0: I admire her. Her teams are incredibly tough. Coach Reeves says, I remember even when Sandy was a player and scouting against her, how tough she was. And that's continued every stop she's been in her WNBA coaching career.
1: Well, I think both of these coaches, Sloan, have built their rosters and will continue to build that throughout the course of the season on that toughness, that competitive spirit. Teams and players that are going to want to defend first, everything else comes second.
0: And those coaches a big reason why these teams have been able to sustain wins despite significant injuries on both sides. Toronto playing without Alamon, Niara Sobley, Isabel Harrison, Temi Fagbenle, and Minnesota, of course, still without Nafisa Collier, Dorothy Juhas, and Emma Chekova out for the season with a torn ACL. The rookie in Kiki Rice will be orchestrating this offense, a rookie-rookie point guard matchup. They get to see on the floor as Williams called for the foul guarding Sykes.
1: Yeah, we're going to see two great guards with top competitive spirit, but both of them really have kind of molded into what I think their coaches have thought they could be. Leaders and playmakers with the ball in their hands.
0: Coach Reeves says both of them possess this kind of confidence where they are acting like they belong, and that's what's been complementing and fueling their play to start the year. Laura Uskaita, no good from three-point range. That rebound snared by Kayla McBride. First possession coming up for the Minnesota Lynx, trying to get their first win inside Target Center this season as Howard goes to work on the interior, using every bit of that pivot for a soft touch.
1: And she's able to cut and move so quick. And that is one thing, if you ask this tempo coaching staff, they said they have got to be able to defend that ball, that pick and roll, and that quick cut action.
0: Well, Brondello coached her in New York. She said she knows how great she is of a player still at this point in her career. Another three on the way and missed, this time by Sykes, and a second rebound to McBride. Eyes open up ahead, just beyond the reach of Howard.
1: And that's what you want to do. They've got to be able to push pace of this game, and it's going to be so important to take advantage when they are out in transition. But if you're Natasha Howard, get those quick touches early and often. Go to work in the paint. Force this Toronto team to have to defend her one-on-one.
0: So smooth and savvy. Her back to the basket. Nice pass inside, almost stolen away by Olivia Miles. Uskaita picks up her dribble. Rhea Conde, no good from three in the corner. In Minnesota, forcing the tempo to an 0-3 start on the defensive end. And an offensive foul is going to go on Natasha Howard. Offensive goes without saying, Minnesota depleted in the front court, so foul trouble, something we have to keep an eye on.
1: Yeah, I think it's going to be a critical piece for this Lynx squad tonight, is that they have to stay out of foul trouble. It's been a point of emphasis for Cheryl Reeve, and it really is throughout her entire career. They want to play without fouling, but you got to be smart, and you've got to avoid those offensive fouls as well.
0: Of course, you have to give a defender opportunity to avoid contact. Here's what the referees are looking for. Here's Kiki Rice, one dribble pull up, just falls off the front of the rim, and the tempo 0-4 to start this game.
1: I feel like they've taken really tough guarded shots here early.
0: Good drive, Olivia Miles. She's been finding tremendous opportunities at the rim this season.
1: You're talking about a young lady in her rookie season here so far, averaging just under 16 points a game, just under 6 assists a game. With the ball in her hands, you know dynamic things are going to happen.
0: She's third in the WNBA amongst guards. 7 shots at the rim per game, shooting 64%. That's up to some of the best in the entire league.
1: That's being able to read the pick and roll and find open players out of that action. She does it so well. They get the three from the corner. It doesn't go, but those are the looks that the Lynx are looking for.
0: Offensive foul on Mabry as Miles goes flying. Let's take a look at our LutherAuto.com keys to the game missing.
1: Well, we talk about team defense, and that's the team D for the win. This Toronto offense has been explosive, so the Lynx have got to play great team defense. You got to be in help. You got to rotate. And as we've said, stay out of foul trouble. And the other part is the balance sheet. This Minnesota offense is at its best when they have balanced scoring and that they can rack up the assists. They need to be able to share the basketball and find those high percentage shots.
0: At our LutherAuto.com, please, keys to the game. There's a whistle away from the basketball. That shot doesn't count. And that foul is going to go on Rice. Minnesota started 2-for-3 from the floor. Toronto 0-for-2. And it was 4-0 lead.
1: I feel like they have been tough guarded shots so far from this Toronto offense. And if that's what the Lynx can be able to do, they want to create chaos, make you uncomfortable.
0: Howard looks completely comfortable right now, working in the paint, and Minnesota leads 6-0.
1: It's a little 4-out-1 in action, and be able to get touches for Howard on that low block.
0: Rice tries to shake her defender free. Sykes steps into a three, leaves it short. Sykes this season shooting 30% from distance, but a second chance opportunity for Toronto. Rice one-on-one against Miles, two rookie sensations at the same position. That three is good, this time by Condi, and the first bucket of this game for the Tempo.
1: A versatile forward that has so much experience, not only in this league, but on the international stage. But she's going to be able to light you up from deep if she gets space.
0: A pick and roll, brilliant for the Minnesota Lynx, and Natasha Howard is feasting early.
1: It is the name of the game if you are a Minnesota Lynx team, and that is what they are going to do. They're going to punish you if you are not in help side. You've got to have better communication if you're Toronto.
0: All eight of their points are in the paint to start this game. That's why they're shooting 4 for 5, and they'll take it. Instead, Toronto is countering them with threes, of which they are now 1 for 6. Mabry on the miss that time. Williams shoots into the front court, 1-on-1 against Condé. Lifts and fires from deep two-point range, her bread and butter.
1: Yeah, that mid-range game, so difficult to guard. And the one thing Courtney Williams will do, she's going to keep you back on your heels, make a decision, and make you pay.
0: She's shooting 50% between 20 and 24 feet on 5 attempts per game. Mid-range master. Genius. Off the miss again. Toronto 1 of 8 shooting, finding a slicing Howard. She misses at the rim, wants that one back. Still a great find by Olivia Miles in transition, who was always lethal with the ball in her hands. And a foul is going to go on Courtney Williams. We had a slight computer malfunction, so I want to revisit our LutherAuto.com keys to the game. Missy, you said Team D for the win, a balance sheet.
1: Well, the biggest factor defensively for this Lynx squad is that this Toronto team has been so explosive. You've got to be in help. They've got to rotate. They've got to be really good in those sound principles. And the balance scoring is what has been the key to success throughout the course of the early weeks of this season for the Lynx.
0: Four players averaging over 15 points per game as the second three drops in. This time from Laura Yuskaitza. 28-year-old rookie from Lithuania. Here's McBride splashing home a triple.
1: If you are Toronto, that is what you cannot do, is allow Kayla McBride to get her feet set in transition and knock down three.
0: She just passed Katie Douglas for 6th all-time WNBA history career three. She's 19 shy of Tina Thompson for 5th. That's next on the horizon as an offensive foul will go on the Toronto Tempo. An excellent start for the Minnesota Lynx at home, looking for their first win at Target Center.
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0: 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Minnesota with a 13-6 lead to start here at Target Center over the Toronto Tempo. 6 of 8 from the floor so far. Toronto just 2 of 9. And Natasha Howard has been getting a ton of touches in the paint.
1: Already 4 of 5 for the Lynx in the paint. Toronto, they are just 0 of 1. It has been really two separate ball games being played right now, Sloan. And if you're Cheryl Reed, you've got to be pleased with how their team has started here. I feel like all of the shots they've gotten within the framework of what they want to be able to do, and they have forced the tempo into very difficult, tough threes.
0: They forced also 7 of their 9 attempts to come from three as well. Here's McBride, long 2-point range, and the long rebound comes free to Sykes, who is one of the best downhill players in the WNBA, but she misses at the rim.
1: They've got to be able to get those opportunities. You can see her push pace. That's where they want to be in the open floor.
0: Courtney Williams, no good from distance, and again, the rebound snared by Sykes, keeping her head up. Nurse, new into the game, playing about 12 minutes per contest. Siani Key, the rookie out of Kentucky, on the floor as well for the tempo. Rice thought about a deep three. Decides against it. Now 5 to shoot for Toronto. Conde leaves it short from 3. The rebound tracked down by Howard. Minnesota on the move again, accelerating up the floor. McBride for 2.
1: When you put the ball in Courtney Williams' hands, she's got her eyes up. It is going to be all gas, no brakes. That's what you want to see out in that fast break, is to be able to finish out in transition.
0: The luxury of having the playmaking ability of Williams and Miles on the floor at the same time is unmatched. Another miss at the rim. Natasha Howard showing her prowess at the rim. McBride is hit as she attempts on the fast break. Minnesota playing with excellent pace right now. Something Coach Reed wanted her team to institute in this game.
1: Yeah, they continue to be really good and sound defensively. Been so impressed of what they've been able to do in terms of forcing Toronto into some tough shots, Sloan. But a tough foul right there on Sykes, and it's going to put McBride at the free throw line. I just feel as though this is what Minnesota likes to do. They want to make you uncomfortable, and that is what exactly has happened. Sandy Brondello talked about it before the ball game. They're so good at packing the lane, they're not going to give you a lot of looks. And when one of your best players is on the bench with 2 fouls, that is going to impact Toronto immensely.
0: 2 fouls, 3 turnovers for Marina Mabry, coming off a game in which she had 30 points on 11 of 23 shooting, 6 threes in their win over the Phoenix Mercury. Meanwhile, Minnesota is off on a 7-0 run. 17-6 is their advantage past the midway point of this first quarter. As Maya Caldwell has just checked into the game. Splitting defenders is Sykes. Lexi held for 3. A great box out by Coffey.
1: And that's what they want to be able to do, is get downhill, get to the lane, look for that kick out, drive and dish, but they just have not been able to knock down shots.
0: Look like a wide receiver is Coffey underneath, who muscles it up in it.
1: Takes some contact, but is able to finish, and that is just a heads-up play. Again, the action of the pick and roll, the hard cuts, not standing. This is so much motion in this Minnesota offense.
0: Oh, excuse me, Kosu underneath the rim, not Nia Coffey. And the conversion inside by Uskaita for the Toronto Tempo. Early minutes here for Olakosu. For the Minnesota Lynx, as Miles works through a pick and roll, sheds her defender, but can't knock down the mid-range. Right there is Maya Caldwell.
1: And that is one of the reasons that Maya Caldwell is on this roster for Minnesota. That experience, that hard-nosed effort that you're going to see defensively and on the offensive glass.
0: Offensive foul going on the tempo. They will turn it over for the fourth time in this first quarter.
1: And it's been difficult. Let's just keep in mind that the 2 fouls that Mabry had, those were also offensive fouls. But you've got Caldwell with a big block out and a huge offensive rebound. But that's just all effort right there, Sloan. And right now, all of the momentum is on Minnesota's side.
0: 21-8 is Minnesota's lead, shooting 65% from the floor. Toronto at 21%. Miles being guarded by Helms. Tries to get downhill and open lane in attack mode. Count it!
1: So easy when you can turn that corner, but the help defense is late. sees part, and that is where Olivia Miles is so good. She's got opportunity to drive and dish, but head up, eyes up, looking to score. And that's exactly what the rookie did that time.
0: A timeout is called on the floor. Missy, I was able to ask head coach Cheryl Reeve this week, why is Olivia Miles getting so many attempts at the rim? I mentioned her third amongst guards in the WNBA in those attempts. And Coach Reeve says she has a pause and a burst that's really special. She plays with her eyes so well. And a direct quote, her manipulation of defenders is like no player I've seen. Think about those words about the rookie. But we see it time and time again, her ability to attack because of that threat of her passing.
1: Well, and I think it's a hesitation as well, as you say, sort of that pause, and just to be able to allow the play to develop, which you see so many times, especially young players in the college game, and she has been able to develop that in her time, both at Notre Dame and at TCU, but it's just patience to allow the game to come to you. And when you think about some of these names that are on this list in terms of Thud and Miles and Betts and Hawkins, Rice, that we see here tonight, these are all some of the top players that we saw in the college game over the past couple years. They're making an impact because each understands what their role is and who they need to be for their team.
0: Speaking of, Awa Pham is just arriving in Seattle as of today, so we don't know when we'll be able to see her on the court, but that will be very interesting to say the least. Olivia Miles says it has surprised her, actually, the amount of drives she's been able to find. She says in college it's been a lot more mucked up in the middle, but how about quick first step and the ability to manipulate? And she has been taking advantage here against the tempo.
1: It's the hesitation and the eyes up all the time, ball in her hands. That's what she's looking to do. She doesn't necessarily want to get rid of it right away. She's going to allow the play to develop. And we mentioned it earlier, when you're averaging just under 6 assists per game just for the first 2 weeks of the season, that tells you right there, understanding what her role is to control the game with the ball in her hands.
0: 14-2 run for the Minnesota Lynx in the driver's seat here early. That three is good by Nurse, the Canadian, playing for the expansion tempo.
1: And if you're Toronto, you're going to have to start to knock down three Sloan simply because there has not been a lot of room to operate when you get in that paint.
0: Howard far away from the basket. Minnesota resetting here with 10 to shoot in the hands of Miles. And an offensive foul is going to go, it looks like, on Howard. And that would be number two.
1: Yeah, other than a couple of the penetrations we have seen by the Lynx, the majority of these fouls that have been whistled here in this first quarter have come from offensive fouls, whether it's been on the screen and roll, whether it's been someone trying to manipulate and get past that go screen, hard cuts, whatever it might be. But that is a point of emphasis with the officiating this season, and that whistle has been tight here early.
0: New into the game, Liatu King for the Minnesota Lynx, wearing number two, one of the developmental contract players, getting some first quarter action with just over 90 seconds to go in the first frame. Nurse from deep, that time no good, and the rebound secured by Minnesota. McBride running the show on the offensive end. A couple screens from Coffee, poked away by Rice, a tenacious defender and NCAA champion. Here's Caldwell rattling home a triple.
1: When you can add another ball handler to the floor in the lineup, I think it's a critical piece right now for the Lynx. For Caldwell now with 5 points here in this first quarter, making her presence known.
0: Your Skyta, no good from distance. Long rebound comes away to Nurse. Drive on McBride, sticking with the quick first step of Rice, and Nurse has come in and made an impact here early for the tempo. Another triple.
1: Yeah, she's 2 of 4 now from behind the three-point line, but stepping in with confidence to knock down those two threes here late in the first.
0: Missy, she entered this game 2 of 8 on this season. She's already got 2 in this game. As Williams tightropes along the baseline. King will launch from 3. That's no good, and that's something the coaching staff has been working on with King. When you look at last year, her rookie season was just 1 of 6 from distance. In college, was just 0 for 2, and they really want to work on expanding her distance.
1: Yeah, I think she's got to be much more of a threat from behind that three-point line in order to get more minutes within this system that Cheryl Reeve likes to run.
0: Kiki Rice gets downhill. The extra pass excellently done by Antonia Delar in the passing lane.
1: These are a couple critical possessions here late, this last 20-plus seconds, especially for Toronto. They cannot allow themselves to get in a deeper hole, and they've had to do it without Mayberry because she's on the bench with those two fouls.
0: She's trying to maneuver her way through a high screen. Minnesota has been packing it in as Juskaita. We're looking for an offensive foul. She turns it over anyway. Here's Williams in the open floor. Kosu surrounded by defenders, and Minnesota will end the first quarter without a shot. 27-14, a high-flying start for the Minnesota Lynx. 65% shooting and in control here early at Target Center.
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0: games between the Minnesota Lynx and Atlanta Dream have been decided by a total of 11 points, and the Lynx are facing them for the second time this season, looking to claim victory. Catch the star-studded matchup Wednesday, May 27th at 8 p.m., streaming for free on Victory Plus. Still thinking about that 91-90 Dream come from behind win. Their first lead came with 11 seconds left. You got to know this Lynx team, and fans like her would be excited to see the Dream again and get another shot at them. Start of the second quarter here at Target Center. Still Martin Missy Heifert along with you. Courtney Williams picking up where the Lynx left off with a deep shot.
1: Without Olivia Miles on the floor, the ball handling duties go to Courtney Williams, but not afraid to hunt threes for herself.
0: She talked a treat around to us today, Missy, that she has to flip a switch in her head, going from the two to the one, and the intensity, the mental demands and load that it takes to play that position within a game.
1: Yeah, it's not a simple process because you do go back and forth, but I think the biggest thing is the experience. For a player like Courtney Williams, she's been around the block. She understands that she's going to do whatever it takes for this Lynx team to be able to win. But one thing that changes, I think, with the ball in her hands is they play at maybe a little bit of a different pace than when Miles has it, and that is good. And I think it puts teams back on their heels, and they have to game plan differently.
0: So we're going to have a jump ball here after the ball went out of bounds. It'll be Kosu Muscaita in that center circle. Minnesota led by as many as 16 points in the first quarter alone, shot 65%. And now Williams engineering the offense. Beautiful pass inside. That's going to be a travel, a turnover on Kosu on the receiving end.
1: But it continues to be the pick and roll ball screen action that is giving Toronto trouble.

0: for her, and she's been very patient. Kiki Rice, strong from three, and the rebound taken by Leah Tukey. Williams weaves her way into the front court, had a couple options, finds Kosu streaking to the rim. She can't convert.
1: That is two easy layups. We saw one from Howard in the first quarter, and now that one that do not go out in transition for the Lynx.
0: Minnesota still with 16 points in the paint in this game as Mabry on the attack will earn a three-point play opportunity.
1: And that is going to be her first point of this game, Sloan. And I think that's one of the things that's been a struggle here for Toronto. She was socked with those two fouls in the first quarter, but now able to turn the corner. One thing I'm so impressed with from her is just her ability to create space. As she handles that contact, she's going to be able to finish now and have a chance at that three-point play.
0: It's the first points for either Mabry or Sykes. And they each had 30-point games the last time out.
1: And so when you remove that from the production, it makes it much more difficult for this team. They have put themselves in a hole, but they've got time to be able to dig out.
0: 32-19 is Minnesota's lead. A couple minutes into the second quarter, Caldwell directing traffic. Now 10 to shoot for Courtney Williams. Sizing up, Uskaita going to shoot over her and knock it down.
1: There's just really nothing you can do against that mid-range. It is so explosive and a quick release.
0: Shooting 40% from 15 to 19 feet out is Courtney Williams. Of course, the leader in attempts from there is Mabry. Oh, good from distance, trying to get her offense going. Minnesota keeping Toronto to one and done. Normally, great offensive rebounding team. Dillard moving it around the perimeter. 10 to shoot, one triple pull-up for King, who knocks it down.
1: There's one thing that Joe Reeve is loving right now. It has to be that they're getting bench production. So many minutes and so much of the scoring has come from the starters, but she says she needs others to contribute.
0: Huge point of emphasis this entire week, Missy, and they're finding some contributions right now. Williams in transition is unstoppable.
1: Making it look easy, and that's exactly what Courtney Williams has done. That pull-up jumper so difficult to guard. And now all of a sudden, this Lynx team finding some rhythm on the offensive end. You've got to find a way to get him stopped in transition. Courtney Williams making him pay.
2: Kayla McBride, what is your favorite sports memory as a fan? I think growing up, I was a big UNC fan, so watching the women play in the Final Four, Ivory Lada, Camille Little, Orlando Larkins, that was like my first time remembering that I really, really loved basketball, and I wanted to do it, and it was because of them. So I just remember watching them play. I loved the colors. I loved seeing the fans and how they played. It was a really cool moment. If you could play another professional sport, which one would it be? I would be a cornerback in the NFL. I grew up a big Steelers fan. I love football. And so in my next life, I'm hoping that I can be a defensive back in the NFL. Okay, teammates. Who's the most competitive on the team? I would say probably between me and Courtney. We love talking trash. We love having the ball at the end of the game. And just want to win every single possession, anything that we do. What is your favorite music? I'm really like old school in this way. I love 90s R&B, even some 80s R&B. My favorite artist of all time is probably Maxwell, Luther Vandross. But right now, probably Brent Faiyaz. Giving on, I do like a lot of the new R&B as well. Do you have any pets? Yes, Tucker. He's 8, he's a Pomsky, and he's my baby boy. I love him so much. Who is the first person you call with good news? Usually my sister, Carly. We're 2.5 years apart, but she usually gets just as excited, if not more excited, for things that happen good for me. She's seen me through every single moment of my life, and good and bad, so whenever something really good happens, she's always the first one I call.
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0: scoop straight from Coach Freeman and the Lynx players after every game. Post-game reactions, locker room insights, and the stories behind the stat line. It's only on the Lynx Content Hub, exclusively on Victory Plus. And you know, with personalities like that, you're going to want to check in every time you can. But, Missy, let's revisit our keys to the game because they're spot on so far midway through the second.
1: Well, the defense for this Lynx squad has been spot on. They've been holding this tempo squad under 30%. They haven't given up any easy looks, and they have not been able to get to the paint. And on the flip side, it has been all about that balance, where seven players have scored 11 points from the bench for Minnesota so far in this first half.
0: Brittany Sykes, with her first points, had started 0-for-3 from the floor. She has scored 30-plus in back-to-back games. Good look inside, and Mia Coffey is able to put it down.
1: Just continue to see how Minnesota exploits you making a decision. If you choose one way, they're going to attack you with that pick and roll action. You've got to be ready for everything.
0: Now, eight Lynx players have scored. Remarkable balance for this team that is shorthanded by injuries. Deep cross-court pass. Sykes looking to go back-to-back. Not that time. But it'll stay here with the tempo. Mabry nearly from the logo. Just a couple feet off. No fear. And her distance goes far.
1: And continuing to force this Toronto squad into deep threes, Sloan. And I think that is a huge factor right now. They have not had a lot of offensive rhythm.
0: Leah Duquesne drops in a triple. The second of her WNBA career. The first scoring she's had in a Minnesota Lynx uniform as well. Clear the work she's been putting in with the Lynx coaching staff. As she closes out that time on Conde, ripping down that rebound is Caldwell. Contributions top to bottom so far for Minnesota.
1: Well, and it's been one and done, especially on the defensive end in terms of the rebounding margin. They continue to dominate on the glass. It is 17-9 right now for the Lynx.
0: Mabry able to get Delar in the air. Rice sets up her own shots. We're going to look at that last play as Kiki Rice earns the whistle on the three-point attempt. As Delar apparently maybe in her landing space.
1: Talked a little bit about the impact that these young rookie guards have made for both of these teams. We have seen Olivia Miles on display for Minnesota, but for Kiki Rice, the All-American out of UCLA, a national champion in 2026, gets a good look at a three. As you said, just not a lot of space there from Delar in terms of her being able to come down, and that is going to be the question there of whether or not that whistle's going to stick.
0: Yeah, it's clearly a three, so that's not what they're looking at here, but is it a reckless closeout, which would make it a flagrant one? You have to provide space for the shooter to safely return to the floor. Can't move into that landing space of a shooter, and they're looking at the potential for injury in this case.
1: And that's what you want to be able to avoid, and so give credit, because I think that's the important factor here, is that you want to be able to crowd and contest shooters, but you have to be able to give them that space. Kiki Rice, is the last two games, she's averaged about over 35 minutes a game. She's had 19 and 15 points respectively. The other thing I've been so impressed with is just two turnovers within those games. She's been doing her job in terms of taking care of it, but as we have seen, it has just been a quiet start here for this Temple offense, and all the credit has to go to the Lynx team.
0: Taking a look, another look at this play. And Kiki Rice has turned into a player you do have to close out hard on. She improved tremendously in her college career. Her freshman season, she shot 22%. Finished at 39% as a senior. She's a real threat from distance.
1: Yeah, it became a big piece of her game. And a big part of that is just understanding where you are on the floor, being able to read the defense. And sometimes when you are a penetrator and a distributor, create off the bounce, all of a sudden teams, they don't want to let you in the lane. They are going to clog things up. They're not going to give you those looks. So you have to find other ways to contribute. You've got to find other ways to get into the scoring column. Kiki Rice did that behind the arc. And that is going to be a big piece of what she brings to the pro level and to this Temple squad.
0: The fact that Toronto has only shot a single free throw, they are third in the WNBA at 27 per contest. And you've talked about it quite a bit, Missy, is the defense of Minnesota holding Toronto to under 30% shooting, Minnesota 69%. Toronto. is going to be a flagrant one, a reckless closeout on Delar. So that's three shots and the basketball, Missy. This could be a turning point for the Temple right now.
1: Yeah, these are those momentum plays that you are looking for. And I think this is where you want to see the rookie step up and knock down these free throws. And then they've got to create something off keeping that possession. These are going to be some of those critical points because they have put themselves in a hole. And we have said the defensive effort and what Minnesota has been able to do has been so good here in this first half. But it has been, I think, a lack of adjustment right now from Toronto in that they have not been able to get downhill. They have not found an answer to be in attack mode.
0: Rice no good on the second. Has one more coming up than it is Toronto basketball with this flagrant one on Delar. And she goes 2 for 3. Flex fans, be there for the biggest moments of the season. 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Toronto already has a 2-point possession here. Can they add to it? Minnesota's defense has been stifling, but you have Mabry, who can shoot from anywhere on the floor, leaves that way short.
1: She's got range, and you have to be able to get out and contest. When you honor it, it's going to open the floor.
0: Miles maneuvering in tight space, gallops toward the rim, leaves it for Delar. No good from three. Offensive rebound by one of the leaders in that category in the W, Natasha Howard. And then Conde called for the foul. Mabry going to the bench, as is Kiki Rice. Held in Nurse check-in for Toronto.
1: It was so interesting. You go back to the win that Toronto had at Phoenix, 98-90. Sloan, 4 of their 5 starters played 32 minutes or more.
0: Good drive. Olivia Miles just toying with the defense on the take.
1: Right now, if you're at Toronto, they're trying to find an answer on both ends. They have not had it to be able to stop the Lynx on the defensive end. Who can be the spark on the offensive side?
0: McBride working around a screen. There's a whistle away from the basketball. A defensive 3 seconds has been called. And we'll go on Coffee. So another chance for free throws here.
1: I think it was a miscommunication by the Lynx in terms of they were looking for a switch to be in help, but those things have to happen quick. And if you don't get yourself in position, get back out, get to the right spot, that's where that whistle's going to come on the defensive 3 seconds.
0: It's interesting talking to Coach Reeve about officiating. She's part of a task force that's important vocal stakeholder in the W and providing feedback, but she said, you know, the defensive 3 seconds was really instituted because of Brittany Griner. So there's evolutions that continue to happen throughout the game. That three on the way, no good by Conde, poked out to McBride, and Minnesota off to the races again. Miles sizing up, held, and just decides to take her to the rack. Can't finish that time. Good speed for the Tempo in transition. The former Lynx player, Nina Milich, will bank it home for two.
1: And that's really the first basket we have seen from this Toronto squad out in transition. So they have not had many opportunities to get out and go.
0: Now 10 bench points for the Tempo. This is how Minnesota started the game. Post touches for Natasha Howard. She's hit, and free throws coming up.
1: And the strength and her ability to get great position, that's what changes a possession. When you can go 4 out, 1 in and give the ball to Natasha Howard and allow her to operate, that changes things for Minnesota. You think about the personnel that is available, the injuries that they've been dealing with, the depletion in the front court. Howard has stepped up. Sometimes maybe feel like she might be playing a little bit out of position at times, but just being able to exploit that has been huge for the Lynx.
0: On Wednesday, May 27th, the Lynx take on the Dream at 8 p.m. Win your Wednesday with Lynx Basketball. Don't miss it. Get your tickets now at linksbasketball.com. It was a fun matchup between those two teams. The last 4 going back to last year. 11 points total have been the margin. Free throw there by Natasha Howard, continuing to find her stroke at the free throw line. Career 75%, but entering tonight just 7 for 20. Skaita almost stripped there defensively. Under 3 minutes to play in half number one here at Target Center. Siani Key facing up against Howard, a former defensive player of the year, decides to drive. Howard stands her ground in the paint alongside Coffey. Miles, step back three, not that time. Saw that in her 21-point debut in a Lynx uniform. Key, one dribble pull, but the free throw line is good.
1: And that all came from Brittany Sykes being able to turn the corner, get to the paint, Sloan, and then she creates. Well, she does have a shot for herself. It's the kick out for the sweet jumper. That's what Toronto needs.
0: Minnesota still with a strong lead, 46-29, as we step aside.
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0: Olivia Miles is rewriting the WNBA rookie playbook. Ridiculous numbers, must-watch highlights, and the kind of poise you can't teach. Check out her feature on the Lynx Content Hub, exclusively on Victory Plus. I have a feeling there will be frequently added content to that particular category as Minnesota back on the offensive end. Coffey maneuvering inside with the reverse for two.
1: Great high and low action starts with Auer to be able to catch and look, but those quick cuts, hard cuts, they have not been defended by Toronto here in the first half.
0: Minnesota shooting 65% from the floor, and all eight scorers are between 2 and 9 points. Held gets Miles in the air, and at least that three.
1: That's what they've got to be able to do, is create some space. And you've got to make this Minnesota defense have to move. It has been too easy right now for them to be able to defend, pack it in the paint, and force tough, long jumpers.
0: Toronto third in the WNBA with over 10 threes per game. So they are looking to snipe from outside. Here's Courtney Williams from deep. She's got it.
1: She felt it from the mid-range and now stepping behind that three-point line. But in that shooting guard mentality, you come off that screening action and you are ready, locked and loaded.
0: 12 points for Courtney Williams, first Lynx player in double figures. Extra pass here as hell. We can go back-to-back. Can't that time is key. They'll be whistled for the foul over the back. Over to Tasha Howard.
1: And that is one of the areas that we have just seen the lockdown mentality of the Lynx in this first half. They have not given up second chance opportunities. They have not allowed Toronto to be able to generate extra possessions, extra looks. It's been one and done on the defensive glass.
0: Minnesota back to it, under a minute to go before halftime here at Target Center. Minnesota seeking its first win here this season. That'll do it. The no-look pass and a brilliant play by the rookie.
1: You talked about the highlight reel and continuing to add more and more content. That is what happens when Olivia Miles has a ball in her hands.
0: Miles up to two assists. Both her and Williams have zero turnovers in this game so far. That is just magnificent. Kaita thought about that three, picking up her dribble. Now five to shoot for the tempo, who have struggled mightily offensively. Halfway down and out for you, Kaita, and great job hitting the glass by one of the best guard rebounders in the W, Courtney Williams.
1: You just got to put a body on him and block out. It is a point of emphasis for each and every player that touches the floor for Cheryl Reeve.
0: Less than a second different shot in game clock. Williams feeling it in the first half, not that time. Natasha Howard flying in, soars to the rim, can't convert. And Minnesota handily leading at halftime here at Target Center, 53-32.
1: It's been a fantastic first half. They have scorched the Nets, shooting over 60% in that first 20 minutes.
0: Well, stick with us here. Plenty more to come from halftime here at Target Center, including this feature on Kayla McBride, who played all but 4 seconds the last time out. She's off to a great start, as are the Minnesota Lynx as a whole. Balanced basketball leading them to a 53-32 win. We're going to step aside here. Stick with us. It's halftime at Target Center.
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0: Minnesota back to it. Under a minute to go before halftime here at Target Center. Minnesota seeking its first win here this season. That'll do it. The no-look pass and a brilliant play by the rookie.
1: You talked about the highlight reel and continuing to add more and more content. That is what happens when Olivia Miles has a ball in her hands.
0: Miles up to two assists. Both her and Williams have zero turnovers in this game so far. That is just magnificent.
2: Olivia Miles showing off the flair in that first half as the Minnesota Lynx are boat racing the Toronto tempo here inside the Target Center. It's 53-32 is your halftime score after 20 minutes of play as we welcome you in to the WNBA Tonight studios for the halftime show. I'm Alex Leibold here with you to dive into some of the box score tellings of how the Lynx found themselves up by 21 points after 20 minutes of play, and we'll dive into some of those first half highlights before we talk about what else is going on around the WNBA this evening. Just two other games going on across the association, but the Minnesota Lynx are looking for their first win at the Target Center in tonight's matchup with the Toronto Tempo, and the Lynx came out swinging. It was really all Minnesota from the jump in this contest.
0: 21-8 is Minnesota's lead, shooting 65% from the floor. Toronto at 21%. Miles being guarded by Held. Tries to get downhill and open lane in attack mode. Count it!
1: So easy when you can turn that corner, but the Held defense is late. Sees part, and that is where Olivia Miles is so good. She's got opportunity to drive and dish, but head up, eyes up, looking to score. And that's exactly what the rookie did that time.
2: The free throw off that and one from Olivia Miles capped a 14-2 run in what was a dominant quarter on both sides of the ball for the Minnesota Lynx. They shot 65% from the field, 11 for 17, six different scorers. They sank two of their 5 3-point attempts. Olivia Miles finished that first frame with 5 points. Natasha Howard had 6 of the first 8 points for Minnesota in that first 10-minute time span. And Kayla McBride led all scorers in the first quarter with 7 points. But on the defensive side, the Lynx found themselves getting doubling up the tempo on the rebound battle, 12-6 in that first 10 minutes. The tempo were held to just 28% from the field, 5 of 18 shooting. They had 13 attempts in that first quarter from long range, only sinking 4 successful, and as I mentioned, they had those 6 boards. They did have 6 personal fouls and 5 turnovers as well in the first half, or the first quarter. Check that. So the Lynx doing a great job on both sides of the ball as they led 27-14 after 10 minutes of play. Courtney Williams got the second frame started with a deep 3 to show that momentum was really on Minnesota's side, and that momentum just continued to roll into the second quarter.
0: Moving it around the perimeter, 10 to shoot, one dribble pull up for King, who knocks it down.
1: If there's one thing that Joe Reeve is loving right now, it has to be that they're getting bench production. So many minutes and so much of the scoring has come from the starters, but she says she needs others to contribute.
0: Huge point of emphasis this entire week, Missy, and they're finding some contributions right now. Williams in transition is unstoppable.
2: That sequence that you heard right there capped a 12-5 start to that second quarter that gave Minnesota a 19-point lead, and that lead continued to balloon throughout that second quarter. They led by as much as 24 points. You heard it there that the Lynx were getting production from their bench in that first half. 14 bench points across Lietu King, Anastasia Olarikosu, and Maya Caldwell. Just the three of them scoring 14 points combined. And you heard Courtney Williams at the end of that highlight sinking a bucket in transition. Well, she kept it going in that second frame. She's leading all scorers in this contest.
0: Here's Courtney Williams from deep. She's got it.
1: She felt it from the mid-range and now stepping behind that three-point line. But in that shooting guard mentality, you come off that screening action and you are ready, locked and loaded.
0: 12 points for Courtney Williams, first Lynx player in double figures.
2: 12 points for Courtney Williams, the only player in this contest in double figures as the Lynx lead 53-32 after 20 minutes of play inside the Target Center. The Lynx are getting some balance scoring up and down the lineup. From the starters to the bench, they have 5 different players with 7 or more points in that first half alone. Maya Caldwell leading the bench unit with those 7. Natasha Howard finished the first half with 9 points, 4 rebounds, 2 assists. Courtney Williams, as I just mentioned, leading the way with 12 points. How about her 4 rebounds, 2 assists, 0 turnovers? As you heard earlier, Olivia Miles as well with those 0 turnovers to go with her 7 points. Kayla McBride, 7 points, 4 rebounds, and 2 assists as well. So they're dishing the ball around, 11 assists on their 22 field goals made, shooting 63% from the field, while they hold Toronto to just 31%, 11 of 35 in the first half. It's a dominant showing in a wire-to-wire first half for Minnesota as they lead by 21. We're going to pause for 10 seconds right now and allow our stations to identify themselves right here on the Minnesota Lynx Radio Network.
3: 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Is that accurate?
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0: 20 minutes in the books inside the Target Center Arena, and the Minnesota Lynx have a 21-point lead over the WNBA expansion team Toronto Tempo, led by Sandy Bronzello. Courtney Williams leads the way with 12 points. She's the only player in double figures, as the Lynx have a well-rounded lineup with five different players with 7 points, led by Courtney Williams' 12. And as the Lynx are up by 21 here, after 20 minutes of play, let's pause for 10 quick seconds and allow our stations to actually identify themselves here on the Minnesota Lynx Radio Network.
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0: Lynx basketball is brought to you by Treasure Island Resort and Casino, the exclusive casino partner of the Minnesota Lynx. Those Lynx are up by 21 over the Toronto Tempo in that first half. But let's take a look at what else is going on around the WNBA here this evening. Just two other contests, one at the half, and one has yet to tip off. The one at the halftime break right now, the Golden State Valkyries are in the Big Apple facing off with the New York Liberty. It's the first of the back-to-back for the Valkyries as they take on the Fever tomorrow in Indianapolis. And they have an 8-point lead over this New York Liberty side, led by Gabby Williams, 11 points, 0 rebounds, and 2 assists. Breonna Stewart on the other side has 11 points and 3 rebounds in that first half, and she spoke at practice earlier this week about what is different with this team than the last few years, other than head coach Sandy Brondello.
2: I think we have like a freshness, a newness, and I guess that comes with like the changes of players and staff. Players especially, because I feel like we have some players that haven't been in the W before, you know, so everything that we do is like exciting, new, traveling, this, food, whatever, money. So that, and then also it's like, listen, the crew that's really been here, we've lost in the finals, we've won the finals, and then we got bounced out early. So kind of feeling all the things and knowing exactly where we want to get to and how we need to get there.
0: Liberty are trailing 34-42 at the halftime break. No Sabrina Ionescu, no Benaja Laney-Hamilton for the Liberty. Ionescu is still yet to make her season debut. And coming up in just about 60 minutes time, the Phoenix Mercury at 2-3 are hosting the LA Sparks. It's the first home game for the Mercury this season, each team having lost 3 of their first 4 games to enter the season. No Sammy Whitcomb for the Mercury here this evening. But the Lynx are up by 21, 53-32 at the halftime break. We're going to step aside for one more pause, and when we return, we'll have second half action inside the Target Center Arena right here on the Minnesota Lynx Radio Network.
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0: That's where things are going to happen, and you're going to have that early success. They also got help from their bench in that first half.
1: Backdoor cut. Beautifully done by the Minnesota Lynx. Two veterans hooking up in Howard and McBride. 55-32 in Minnesota, shooting near 65%.
0: Well, we heard it at halftime. Keep it simple. And that's exactly what that opening sequence and play is right there for Minnesota.
1: Sykes and Mabry on the floor. Minnesota limited them to a combined 7 points in the first half. Rice for three, drops it home.
0: That came from the next pass, and it was the penetration into the middle of the lane, and Sykes able to find Rice. But then you push pace, and that is where Minnesota has been all night, to be able to get out and go off a make and a miss.
1: The Okafi extending and finishing at the rim, improving the pace for Minnesota. A big focal point this week, pushing that pace, protecting the paint, and improving their bench scoring. And they are taking every single box in this contest so far. Mabry, no good from distance. Ushkaita will jump on the loose ball, and she is fouled.
0: That's really one of those first second chance opportunities we have seen all night as it starts the third quarter here for Toronto. They've got to find a way to generate extra possession, Sloan. That's going to be critical here in this second 20 minutes. You've got to get on the glass. You've got to be active. They're going to have to win every 50-50 possession from here on out.
1: That's a third personal foul on Natasha Howard. 14 minutes is 9 points, 4 rebounds, 3 assists as well.
0: That's one of the things that Cheryl Reeve has talked about, is that they have got to avoid that foul drought. They can't put themselves in a position where you have players that spend a larger amount of time sitting next to them on the bench than they are out on the floor. They need them active. They've got to be able to play defense without fouling, to be in the right place at the right time, but do it by keeping themselves on the floor.
1: Yeah, I should have added that to the list of things, focal point of this. Defend without fouling. We heard it enough times for Coach Reeve.
0: It's a big list. Let's remember.
1: Olivia Miles plows her way to the rim and finishes through contact.
0: She's going to be able to finish one way or another to find an open player, but that time it is Miles. She's going to turn the corner off the hesitation, and that is where the defense is back on their heels. One-on-one to the rim, and just the consistency that you have seen from Olivia Miles to start this season. Not a surprise for those that watched her in her college career. Not at all a surprise for this Minnesota franchise to see what she has done early here in the WCC.
1: Miles, 4 of 5 shooting in the paint. She's feeling good now. Nearly 10 to shoot on the clock for the tempo. Still stymied offensively here at Target Center. Brittany Sykes is one of them, coming off back-to-back 30-point inputs. 3 is good by Kiki Rice, dropping in another.
0: She extends the defense, but if you are Toronto, you don't want to run your offense at 35, 40 feet away from the bucket, Sloan. They've got to be able to get downhill to look to penetrate and finish.
1: Skip pass, McBride, not good that time. And the rebound snared by Rice, who entered tonight's game 7 of 14 from 3. She's 2 for 3, but she can also do that. Barreling her way to the rack.
0: So good with the ball in her hands and the open floor. She has got a sense to be able to make the defense have to choose. Eyes up and finish. Just going to draw the foul on Coffey. Keep in mind, she's been in double figures the last two games. She's played close to 35 minutes for Sandy Brondello in both of those contests. Earning her time on the floor, getting herself into that starting lineup, and I feel like it is a place she is not going to give up easy.
1: Third straight start for Rice in place of the Olympian Julie Alamon. She's currently out with a hip injury, but it is going to be certainly a tough choice for Coach Bondella with the way Rice has been playing. And even Coach Reeves said, I'm a big fan of her.
0: Yeah.
1: The confidence she's playing with, the belief that she carries herself with.
0: But if you're this Toronto coaching staff, wouldn't you love to be able to add some depth in the backcourt?
1: Miles drops it off for Howard, puts her head down and attacks for two.
0: We saw it in the first half, early and often, get those touches, go to work one-on-one, and that is where Howard has been most effective tonight.
1: Ushkaita hesitates, and that three attempt will go out of bounds. Toronto, 8 for 29 from three.
0: We've just been forced into tough, guarded threes all night. you have to give credit that the defensive game plan and the intensity at which the Lynx have played, it is carried over here into the third. As we said, you cannot let up. You've got to continue to be the aggressors on both ends.
1: McBride toying with the defense there, was seeing if the defender would go underneath the sides against lofting it up. The face up by Howard sneaks ahead, and she finishes. Will that count?
0: I feel like we've got a signal from the officials yet of whether or not that bucket is going to count. But it continues to exploit the matchups that have been at the advantage of Minnesota tonight. And when Natasha Howard can get position, get that catch, middle of the lane, low block on a post-up, she's been able just to go to work.
1: McBride streaking to the rim for two. Kayla McBride up to 11 points. That is now four Lynx players in double figures.
0: The balance that they have needed, exactly what they are getting here again tonight at home.
1: Sykes trying to take Williams off the drive, nearly broken up by Minnesota. Baseline three doesn't go for Mabry. Mabry in this game 0 for 7 from three, 1 of 8 overall, just 3 points. McBride sets, fires, cannot hit. Second chance opportunity, and the shuffle pass broken up by Toronto. Rice taking Williams off the dribble. And broken up. Minnesota comes up with the turnover. It's a foot race between the two rookies. And it will stay here with Minnesota.
0: Great effort by Olivia Miles just to be able to keep that ball in play, chase it down, and the possession is going to stay with the Lynx. But this all started with the great hands defensively from Kayla McBride. And then it is off to the races, and another easy bucket on the inbounds by Minnesota.
1: That's some Cheryl Reeve magic in that kind of out-of-bounds play. An easy, unencumbered layup for Olivia Miles, 66-43 is Minnesota's dominant lead. They have led this entire game. Pick and pop. Nina Milic will leave it short. Wrangled by Sykes. The reverse underneath Howard. An impressive take by Brittany Sykes.
0: It has been a quiet night tonight on the road for Brittany Sykes, coming off games where she has been 30-plus the last two times out for Toronto.
1: Miles tries to lob it inside to Howard. No connection there. It will be a Minnesota turnover, just their sixth so far, and the first for Olivia Miles in this game.
0: But that one-on-one really kind of high-low action where they can get that two-man game for Miles and Howard, it has been incredibly effective here tonight against Toronto to be able to open the floor, whether it's an ISO on the low block or off the high pick and roll. Miles creates, and Howard has been the recipient.
1: Rice surveying the defense, takes it to the rim. That's no good. Courtney Williams accelerating into the front court. No good on the mid-range. That normally is good for her. Williams still today, though, 50% shooting. She's got 12 points, 6 rebounds. Sykes dodging defenders, puts up a mid-range shot. Rushdie was looking for a whistle. Now Minnesota comes away with it. Miles penetrates into the paint, the hesitation, the scoop just not there, and Howard is fouled trying to get the rebounds.
0: The effort that this team has shown on the glass, second chance opportunities, they have looked for them and had multiple ones here tonight. You keep the possession alive, they are winning the 50-50. Toronto needs to do more, Sloan, but they continue to try to dig themselves out of this huge hole that Minnesota has created a big lead.
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0: you are the Minnesota Lynx, and they get it back-to-back out-of-bounds plays drawn up by Cheryl Reeve. It's a quick bucket by McBride, and then Olivia Miles left wide open off the slip. Easy basket. They've exploited it all day, and yet another one right there out of the out-of-bounds and the timeout. Cheryl Reeve getting exactly what she wants from her players. Easy buckets, great passing, and the assist numbers just continue to rack up.
1: Just a mastermind. It goes without saying. Is Coach Reeve coaching on that all-time regular season wins record within reach this season? And on cue is that easy bucket. On the other side is Kia Nurse dunking home a triple.
0: You are Toronto. You've got to be able to now generate some missed opportunities. They have got to stack, stop Sloan, and that is just something that they have not been able to do tonight.
1: Courtney Williams will miss, and then a whistle as Howard is slow to get to her feet. She has been crashing the glass hard in this game. Something we've been watching in this game is the combination of Brittany Sykes and Marina Mabry, two outstanding players for this team, coming off both 30-point games Tuesday at Phoenix, a combined 9 points in this contest.
0: And they have been frustrated all night. They have been forced into tough shots, guarded threes, no opportunity to get to the paint, and they've also dealt with foul trouble, Sloan. You add all of those things up, and it has been a mastermind of defense by the Lynx on the top two players for Toronto.
1: Kosu on the interior, a nice pump fake, earns herself a trip to the free throw line. But to continue that point, Missy, it's interesting that the last game, Sykes and Mabry combined for 42 attempts. They have just 15. It's not just the number of points they're scoring. Minnesota's limiting even their opportunities to try and shoot.
0: Yeah, and I think that is all about who you circle on that scouting report. When you look back at that 98-90 win that Toronto had at Phoenix, it stands out to you that the top two players who put up 61 combined, one of them hit six threes. That's who you have to stop. So you've got to be a concerted effort as a unit. We talked about team defense at the very beginning of tonight's show, and that's exactly what Minnesota has done. They have limited the two top scorers on this Toronto team to absolutely be almost negated. They have not been a factor, and that is because of that effort by this Lynx defense.
1: The Toronto basketball trailing Minnesota 69-48. It has been all Minnesota from the get-go of this contest, led by 16 points as soon as the first quarter, and have kept their foot on the gas since. Here is Held, couple triple pull-ups, she's fouled. And Olivia Miles emphatically wants a review here.
0: I'm not at all happy about that whistle right there.
1: Coach Reeve is going to bring it to Olivia Miles, hoping for some vindication here. She is so competitive. She is so passionate. She's talking to Coach Reeve. Thanks for having my back.
0: Thank you. Allowing me an opportunity to kind of get off the dime there, knowing that she felt like that wasn't the call that was going to happen. We're going to see it from a couple different angles here, but as that ball screen trying to be set, seeing if they can't get Held to get to the middle of the floor instead, she's going to go baseline. A great job defensively on the contest. Was it more a block shot by Olivia Miles rather than hitting the shooter on the arm? That is what the officials are going to have to dissect now and see if they can't unpack that call.
1: It looks like ball was touched, but is this one of the examples of the high five contact with the hand, wrist, or arm after that release? Players can contest a shot with out a secondary movement, so like pushing through their hand of the shooter.
0: Correct.
1: At the very end, it has to be that secondary after movement that really is going to draw that whistle.
0: Yeah, they're looking for the defenders to be, and you're looking for that term that we see a lot and we use all the time, verticality. That's what they are looking for in terms of the defense. Are you going straight up? Are you coming through? Or it's kind of that block that we try to teach young players all of the time. Don't swing. You got to go straight up on the contest. It looks as though that could be a block shot there from Olivia Miles, but the question is going to be whether or not the officials feel it is something that they are going to overturn.
1: There can be incidental contact with the hand. A defender must make a competitive play at the point of release without any, as I mentioned, secondary movements. So you could see this maybe changing into a block.
0: It really could. I mean, I think it could go either way. It's going to be all about what they see from their angles on the review that the officials that are looking at. I do think She avoids that secondary contact. That is not going to be something that is going to be in play. It's going to be whether or not they see any sort of quote-unquote incidental and or did she just hit all ball?
1: And of course, it's the director of player development and director of video, Celia Marfone, and player personnel manager, Mandy Schiller, who you see right there to the right of Janelle McCarville, who team up. And Minnesota led the entire WNBA in challenge success percentage last year. So they are a great pairing who work well together. Look at the analytics, the video, and does this make sense at this situation to use a precious challenge? Decided to go with it here. So this refereeing crew still talking things out. But it is funny, Missy, to see the exuberance of Olivia Miles, the way she hops up and down frequently when a pass just goes awry or if she wants to get that block because she is so competitive, so passionate.
0: Well, and I think it also comes from a mentality that most of these players, if not all of them, they are perfectionists. And so that's exactly what you're looking for. All sport is a game of failure. Doesn't matter which one you pick.
1: And dial another one up for the bench and Marfone and Schiller. They are successful on the challenge, and Olivia Miles does get that vindication.
0: Yeah, the magic iPad does its work. The numbers speak for themselves, and possession is going to go back to Minnesota. Clean block there, no foul. Those are the possessions, if you're Toronto, that you just can't have slip through your fingers because they get nothing out of that trip now. It's the same as a turnover where nothing happens, no good looks, no good shots.
1: Minnesota back with the basketball, shooting 62%. Howard is mauled, and she'll be shooting two.
0: You felt as though maybe that shooting percentage would start to drop a little bit here in the second half, but it really hasn't because the Lynx have been in attack mode from the get-go when they came out of the locker room at halftime. As we said, what were the adjustments that Toronto make? And it seems as though they haven't made that many because the Lynx continue to just dissect this tempo defense.
1: Well, the Lynx did shoot 60%+ from the floor against Dallas. Can they keep it up to do it a second time? Get ready to cheers it up, Lynx fans. The Lynx and Drinks ticket deal presented by Michelob Ultra is officially here. Score a ticket and a drink to watch the Lynx hold it down at our house. Grab this deal right now at lynxbasketball.com/LND. Couple free throws there for Natasha Howard. 71-48. Minnesota's been in the driver's seat from the very beginning. Nurse just grazes iron there, tracked down by Williams. Hard screen in the backcourt. It's 5-on-3 as Kosu attacks. Extra pass. Williams straight on three. No good that time. Keeping it alive is Kosu working the offensive glass.
0: Second chance opportunities. It has to be one and done if you are Toronto, and they have not been able to keep this Lynx squad off the offensive glass. They've gotten easy putbacks, second chances, extended possessions, and they have made them pay.

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0: first win at home this season, starting out 0-2. Coach Reed said it outright. That is not ideal, not what we want. They want to do the electric slide in front of these fans. They want to celebrate and bring those traditions. And they are in good position right now. In the closing 3 minutes of the third quarter, Minnesota's led from the outset, up 16 points in the first quarter, and Toronto has not had the ability to mount a response. As Caldwell whistled for the foul.
1: Well, I think you have to be able to mount that response, but it has to start on the defensive end, Sloan, and they have not been able to stack the stops. And you've got to be able to do that where then you can get out in transition, push tempo, be able to give yourself a chance in the open floor. They just haven't had those opportunities. And then you have turnovers, and they have come at inopportune times.
0: Off a turnover. And Kosu is holding her face, appears to be in some pain in the paint. Minnesota takes it back. It's going to be a timeout. Kosu maybe has taken a shot to the face. She was back on that side of the floor, didn't even run down off the turnover, holding her face.
1: She was defending a cutter that came hard across the lane. Just an incidental contact, not at all intentional. But that elbow went high and hit Kosu. With that said, she is going to come out of the game.
0: That was just a transition take foul on Laura Yushkaita.

0: comes out onto the floor, how can we best use them, get their best opportunity, their best shot? You have to be thinking about that when the bench players and role players come into the game.
1: Well, and I think because there are so many different players that are unavailable and have been at different times here throughout the course of these first couple weeks of the season, you get players sometimes maybe one position out of what they're normally used to. With that said, then they've got to find a way to get themselves involved. They've got to find a way to be a spark on the defensive end. Allow the little things to build. The offense will come.
0: A foul went on Caldwell. Still Toronto basketball. Mabry in this game 0 for 7 from 3. Held to 3 points. Coming up a 31-point outburst. The spin by Milic will not connect. He is working the glass, but snatched away by Miles. Miles, keeping her eyes up, finds Caldwell, who wants another look at the three, leaves it short. In the open court is Nurse, who turns on the gas. Loses out of bounds, back to Minnesota.
1: Yeah, great hands defensively by the Lynx, just active even out in transition. One of the few times we have seen Toronto be able to get out of go here in this third quarter, and then they get nothing out of it. Turnovers are trips where you don't even get a shot, and that has been one of the things that has been a curse tonight for the Tempo.
0: Getting into the paint is Coffey. It was Caldwell, the hesitation, then attack, trying to get Key up in the air, throws it up. King, awkwardly along the baseline, earns the whistle with 1.4 seconds on the shot clock.
1: That's a bit of a bailout right there, but if you're Minnesota, you're going to take it. The activity by King, just to be able to keep the possession alive. Yet another offensive rebound. It came off the miss from Caldwell. And with that said, this is just where Minnesota continues to keep that intensity at a high level. They have not let up here in the second half, even with a big lead.
0: King in her most sustained minutes in her Lynx career in season number 2 for the Notre Dame alum. 8 minutes, now 6 points. First point she scored in a Lynx uniform coming in this game. And a steady presence as Minnesota and Coach Reed have gone deeper on the bench.
1: I think one of the things that King really brings to the floor, and I think that Cheryl Reeve is going to continue to use when she needs it, is that ability to rebound. That's what she has been known as, one of those elite level rebounders, but the physicality. And the physicality at the guard spot, at that mid-range 3-4, 2-3-4, she can play any of those positions. But when you've got players that are that versatile, it makes all the difference. That's how this Lynx roster's been built.
0: Mabry with the basketball back in her hands has not been able to find her offense today. Looks to Key, an open look for Nurse. Can't knock it down. King trying to keep it alive and takes it away. Minnesota back with the basketball, holding Toronto to just 9 of 33 from distance. Miles calls her own number for the mid-range. Coach Reeve talks about her generational passing talent, but she says, hey, I'm a three-level scorer, too. Showing that off, 12 points for Olivia Miles. Deflecting that shot inside is Coffey defensively.
1: It's been so good to be able to wall up and do it without fouling. That point of emphasis for this Lynx coaching staff, they've got to play solid defense, that team defense, without registering fouls.
0: Miles around a couple of screens, takes off with her step, tries to whip a pass, upset at herself, it doesn't connect. Closing of the third quarter, just off back iron by Mabry, but Minnesota still firmly in control. 76 to 48 is their lead into the fourth quarter, in line for win number one here at Target Center.
2: Courtney Williams, first question is, when did you first realize you might be able to play basketball professionally?
3: I probably realized I could play basketball professionally my junior year of college. They start throwing out some mock drafts, and my name just so happened to be on there. My coach told me, he was like, man, you might have a chance. So I was like, all right, let's get it popping. So that's when I realized, my junior year. Who was the most competitive on the team? Me, for sure. I think I'm definitely the most competitive. Who was the first person you called with good news? So I got a, my mama got a Joy, so we got to call her on Facebook because we can't all FaceTime.

0: My sister and my pops. When I get good news, I call the Facebook group chat so we all can see each other. We'd be on Facebook to talk to mom. She will not get rid of that joy. Okay, boom. If you could eat one thing for the rest of your life, what would you choose? I would choose watermelon. It would be watermelon for sure. I could eat watermelon anytime, any day. It don't matter. Love me some watermelon. Okay, boom. What's one thing you're not good at that you wish you were good at? Easy answer, cooking. If I could cook, it'd be over. I wish I could cook.
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0: reaction, the hesitation. She reads it, she sees it, and when she needs to, she can finish through contact. The rookie has been sensational. She had that 21-point performance in the regular season debut, but the consistency that you have seen from Olivia Miles these first couple weeks of the regular season, that's exactly what they expected from one of the top picks in the 2026 draft.
1: She scored at least 13 points in every game of her WNBA career so far, 60% shooting, as nurses failed on her drive.
0: The defensive effort that we have seen from Minnesota here in this ball game so far, they have won every quarter. Toronto has not hit the 20-point mark in any of the three quarters here to start this game. They've got 12 turnovers, 13 assists. It has been a struggle to find that continuity that we have seen this tempo team have, Sloan, over the course of their road trip that they have had. As we said, they're completing a four-game road trip, but the first three, it really felt like they were finding that continuity, finding that rhythm, and it just hasn't been there tonight.
1: And this is a team that knows how to come back. They played back-to-back games in Los Angeles. They trailed down 1 point against the Sparks in game one, 21-2. Later tried to make it a game, but there's been no such embers brewing here at Target Center in terms of a comeback.
0: And they also used a run of 12-4 midway through the fourth quarter to get that win at Phoenix, 98-90, before they landed here in Minneapolis. But as you said, just haven't had that same kind of fire here tonight on the road. But give credit, because it feels as though the Lynx, they have done everything to squash any opportunity for a bit of momentum for Toronto.
1: And last foul going on, Mariella Fasula. Williams drops it off for King, was looking for that pass to Delar, igniting Nurse on the fast break, and she'll be fouled again.
0: A late whistle, but that is most definitely going to be a foul drawn, and that is what you want to see from Kia Nurse. Get out in transition, push the basketball, force Minnesota to have to choose. That time they were late. She's got a chance at the free throw line. Just the athleticism and effort to be able to get that to the rim. That's what you want to see.
1: 76-51 is Minnesota's lead over Toronto. You look at how these teams match up defensively, and really strong numbers on both sides. Coach Reeve has been saying, we need to get better on the defensive side. She said, I'm actually surprised. I thought it was going to be flipped the other way around, where our offense would be more in rhythm. Or the other way around, the defense before the offense, I should say. And this is going to be a feather in their cap. Maya Caldwell knocking down the three. There's the offense. And Minnesota's been able to string together the defense. Really getting high marks today.
0: In terms of what this Toronto defense has been able to do, and I think Sandy Brondello has been pleased with the effort she has gotten over the course of the first few games of the regular season from her squad defensively, but tonight they just have not been able to get the stops that they needed, holding teams to about 49%. And you look at the numbers tonight, you've got a Lynx squad who has been dominating offensively, shooting 58% right now through the fourth quarter.
1: Defensive 3 seconds there on Delar. It will be Toronto basketball. Toronto 12 of 13 from the free throw line. They normally are shooting 27 free throws per game. That is third in the WNBA. They're third in free throw rate as well. Minnesota has eradicated that part of their identity today. Four to shoot here for Toronto. Here's Nurse trying to put it in her own hands. Caldwell with a late whistle. 6 tenths left.
0: The bailout comes, but it is going to be the contest and the extra contact from Caldwell on Kia Nurse. But you talk about that low free throw number, Sloan, and it, so much of it is because of the activity and the aggressiveness of this Minnesota defense. When they can't get downhill and they cannot get themselves in the middle of the lane, they cannot draw fouls.
1: Coach Reeve using a challenge here, her team leading 79-53.
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0: Minnesota 2 for 2 in challenges today. Celia Marfone and Maddie Schiller enjoying it on the Minnesota Lynx bench. And this play, not a foul on the floor.
1: Yet another missed opportunity, and the possession's going to go back to Minnesota, but an empty trip for Toronto. That is what they cannot afford to have here in the fourth quarter.
0: Minnesota back with the basketball. It's something Coach Reeve has talked about, where she said, if you're successful in both your challenges, shouldn't you keep it? Shouldn't you get another one? Here's Caldwell slicing to the rim, and of course she's going to say that. Her team incredibly successful in that regard.
1: I kind of feel like you get cheated, right? Like, you do everything correct, you should be able to reap the benefit.
0: You're correcting, effectively, mistakes against your team. Why not
1: there
0: get another chance? 8 minutes to go. Minnesota's been in control from the outset, of 16 points in the first quarter. Have not relinquished it or even come close since. Dillard, not about that. Three threads the needle inside, behind the back pass, Caldwell. But King is going to have that blocked along the baseline. Caldwell entered this game, Missy. She had scored a total of 11 points in her 4 games in a Lynx uniform. And she's up to double figures in this one. She's feeling good.
1: Yeah, she's been a great asset and addition to this lineup for Minnesota. That experience that they wanted, another ball handler, and she has proven her worth.

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1: Tune in to see who performs under the brightest lights and who writes their way into history. The 2026 NBA Finals begin Wednesday, June 3rd on ABC.
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0: 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Our teams are combined 3-for-3. Minnesota's 2-for-2. And it is Toronto basketball. Nurse from the mid-range. Doesn't connect. Tracked down by Key. 7:30 to go. Deep post up. And that is good on the interior by Mariella Fasula, who's a 28-year-old rookie.
1: Just 12 points on the night in the paint for this Toronto squad. Those are the first 2 points of the second half in the paint for the Tempo.
0: It's incredible to think they scored 52 in the point against Phoenix most recently as Mia Coffey drains the long range two. She's got 8 points on a perfect 4-of-4 shooting. Always a steady presence from Coffey for the Minnesota Lynx. Her first time playing for her home state team. Toronto with a second chance opportunity under 10 to shoot. And Caldwell will be whistled for the foul.
1: Maya Caldwell has been, we talked about her offensive contribution, getting herself some easy looks and adding to that score. But the biggest thing here is we've just seen her be incredibly aggressive on what she's done defensively.
0: We're seeing two greats in the game, not just currently, but all time, and Sandy Brondello and Cheryl Reeve. Reeve encroaching on Mike Tebow's all-time wins record. She does technically hold it if you add postseason wins as well, combine those together. But when you look at those regular season wins, that is within reach this season for Cheryl Reeve of the Minnesota Lynx.
1: Sandy Brondello, just one of two coaches in the W to win titles with multiple franchises. You think about that, her ability to build and put together rosters that have success, that can compete at the highest level with elite talent in this league. She understands what that takes. Building something from scratch, taking a roster, putting it all together, not a simple task, but if you're going to ask one of the best to do it, and she's available, Sandy Brondello, she's going to be top of the list. There's a reason why she's in Toronto.
0: Checking at this point to see if this whistle came before or after the ball was inbounded. The Lynx huddling up here. Firmly in control, 81-58. Their lead under 7 minutes to go. Minnesota still shooting 57% from the floor. Toronto under 32%. This last play where DeLauer is involved with Nurse. So that is an away from the play foul indeed. So Nurse stepping to the free throw line for the Tempo.
2: All right, here we go. One time.
0: On the floor for Minnesota, DeLauer, King, Williams, Howard, and Caldwell, who's had a tremendous night, her best in a Lynx uniform after the team traded for her. Felt like we have so many new pieces, we are shorthanded, we need someone who at least has some WNBA experience. Coach Reeve said, I've been so excited about her disposition, the patience she's had as we've worked through how to best use her, and she's gotten her minutes in check here tonight. Is that ball? Goes out of bounds, it's Minnesota basketball.
1: I think one of the things that I really like about what Maya Caldwell has brought to the floor tonight, and you see it in practice, you see just sort of that experience start to rub off on some of these younger players. It gives you another heady understanding. Putting in the system doesn't take long to learn it. Type of player that just picks it up simple, finds open players, and that's what she does.
0: Leah to King, an elegant spin move to the rim. She's also been showing out in her extended minutes here today for the Lynx. Looking confident. She's 3-of-5 from the floor for 8 points. A developmental contract player with the Lynx in her second season. Again, it's the rookie Fasula with the move inside. Williams running the show with Miles on the bench for the Lynx. Approaching the midway point of this fourth quarter, Williams from deep. DeLauer racing in for the rebound. Williams, that time she's got it.
1: Second chance opportunities. They have come time and time again tonight, and the Lynx have taken advantage of victory from Courtney Works.
0: Kosu and Alishka Hamsova set to check into the game as Nurse will drop in a three ball.
1: There's been some big minutes tonight here on the road for Kia Nurse, the Canadian representing her home country, now being able to play on a WNBA franchise in Canada.
0: King on the offensive putback attempt has a free throw coming up. She's been incredibly active and productive today. King, it's a chance to potentially get to double digits here.
1: You love the spin move and the aggressiveness to the rim just to take advantage, allows the play to develop, doesn't try to force it off the second chance and the kick out. Courtney Williams with a big three, and that confidence just continuing to build as she goes back and forth from primary ball handler to that shooting guard spot. Neither one of them phasing her. She has found that rhythm, and that is what they love to see.
0: Olukosu within improvisational mass just from the bench coming back into the game. Hurt her nose, looking for the assist here with it. Doesn't get it that time from Dillard. Battle on the floor. Caldwell has it trickle away, and Minnesota maintains possession until it goes right through King's hands. King, by the way, has already set a new career high. Her previous career high was 6 points today. Now with nine.
1: And she's made all full use of all 14 minutes that she has seen so far on the floor. And we've still got five to go. So look for Sho Reed to use some different lineups, a mix and match a bit here as this game closes out.
0: At long range two, no good for the tempo and Fasula. Conde reaching in there against Hamsova.
1: Talked about how quiet that it has been a night for Toronto in terms of their big time scorers and Sykes, Mabry, but it also has been a quiet night as well for Conde. Just the kind of player that you think could step up and knock down shots to be an explosive scorer, and that just has not been there. The opportunities for Toronto to take advantage, the turnovers have come at inopportune times, and they just have not been able to get a flow offensively because they haven't been able to stop this Lynx offense.
0: Lynx turn it over there. It's back to Toronto basketball, 87-63. This huge cushion for the Lynx, a pick and pop there for Tiani Key. May have grazed iron, but it will be Minnesota basketball. They've been able to stymie. So every player in this lineup, you have Keegan Nurse with 20 points, the next highest scorer, Rice with 11, 7 for Uskaita. These two have combined for 30 points. They each had 30 apiece in their last time out. Top 10 scorers in the league.
1: They had 61 combined. And Mabry just by herself knocked down 6 threes. Tonight, just 9 points combined. There is a reason why this Lynx team has dominated here at home tonight.
0: Is fouled. Her second attempt got blocked at the first. She stuck with it. It's a hard contact along the baseline. And the 24-year-old from Czechia will step to the free throw line.
1: I think these are important minutes, Sloan, for some of these younger players and these rookies who haven't had a lot of game time. But now with the Lynx in a big lead here at home, kind of the friendly confines of the Target Center, Cheryl Reeve understanding, I'm going to use some different looks, some different lineups, give people those times. But they've got to continue to get comfortable, and they've got to continue to build confidence. Because with this Lynx team waiting for some of these players, like in WNBA All-Star in Nafisa Collier, who is still in street clothes and not available yet until undetermined amount, but others are going to have their time. And when your number's called, you've got to be ready. This is how they get ready.
0: Coach Reeve actually did get an update recently. She said Fee always thinks that she's ahead of schedule. Don't have an exact time for when that might be, but she says she is eager to get back out onto the court. Dorka Juhas as well. She says she's progressing exactly on track for her injury. Her thinking about gaining confidence when it's time to get back on the court. She's trending toward that. So the players seem to be making very solid progress in their respective injuries. But it was interesting hearing from Coach Reeve this week as we see the bench play a significant role in this fourth quarter. She said, I told them, training camp's over. The honeymoon's over. You're on the team. We're going to try and help you take that next step, show that they belong in this league. And you look at 25 bench points from Minnesota today.
1: Yeah, you've got to be creative with this roster, and that is what Cheryl Reeve and her staff and the front office have done to be able to put themselves together. You have just four players that return from a season ago, and with that said, you know there's going to be that transition phase. But this tonight has been a great example of players stepping up and taking advantage.
0: Delar lines up a three. She splashes it home.
1: That's what the 5'11 forward can do. Spot up shooter with great range. Feet set, ready to shoot in transition. You got to find shooters. They get her in the corner.
0: She's one for one, or one for two this season from distance. And Coach Reeve said, we want Antonia to take more threes. When you look at her last overseas season, when she was playing in Turkey, she shot 47% from three, 30 for 64. They're encouraging.
1: Well, she's one of those players that can thrive in that pick and roll system because she's got range. So then it becomes a pick and pop or pick and roll, find a shooter in the corner. She's the execution side right there to be able to knock down shots from deep.
0: King almost deflects it away. Milic is able to finish on the interior. She had her contract transition from a development player to a hardship contract because Toronto would have fallen before that, below that 10-player threshold. That's how difficult the injuries have been on Toronto. We just saw the Chicago Sky. They're hurt by injuries too, certainly with Pia Jackson now out for the season for the Chicago Sky. Minnesota's not the only team that is playing shorthanded at this point.
1: No, and that is going to be the case, especially when you have so many players that come back from European stints over the course of the winter to get themselves ready then for the WNBA season. The goal as they move forward each and every year within the league is that players don't feel as though they have to do that so that they can be more physically ready when the regular season comes. Do you think about what the next five games are going to look like for the Lynx? And it is going to be challenge after challenge. Twice they will see Chicago within the next five games,
0: including seeing Atlanta as well. Those entertaining games between those two the last couple years. Good deflection inside. Olakosu standing her ground. She's wearing that mask well in her return to the court. Nearing the 2-minute mark to go. This one has been handily in Minnesota's favor from the outset. Caldwell feeling it tonight.
1: And that is just picture perfect of what Toronto wanted to be able to do to the Lynx, but they have not been able to do. Get to the paint, downhill, and find shooter spotted in the corner.
0: Minnesota adding to its bench scoring total as Nurse rattles home a three. Maya Caldwell, ridiculous move to the rim, can't convert. She's at 13 points. Her career high is 19, but on 50% shooting, three rebounds, three assists, as well as steal and a block. Exactly what Coach Reeve was looking for the young guard.
1: Well, barring anything crazy here over the course of this last minute plus, Minnesota is going to finish this ball game, Sloan, over 50%+. They are at 55.2 right now. That number just astronomical. They have scorched the Nets all night here at home.
0: Hamsava accelerating to the rim. A foul is called. And that's going to go on Lexi Held. So free throws coming up here for Hamsava.
1: Mentioned balance at the beginning of this ball game at the very top, that when this Lynx team has balanced scoring, they move the basketball, their assist numbers go up, that good things happen. And that is exactly what they have been able to do tonight. When you have four out of their five starters, just as they did in their last game, even though it was a loss to Dallas, four or five starters in double figures, but then it has been the bench scoring and others who have stepped up to contribute. Caldwell with 13, King with 9. You get 5 from Kosu. All of that coming when they needed it the most, players to step up and make plays.
0: That doesn't go. Offensive rebound by Hamsifa, keeping it with Minnesota. Caldwell, yes, from distance.
1: And now it's 16 points, 4 of 7 from behind the three-point line for Maya Caldwell, and it has been a night here at the Target Center.
0: And everybody gets to enjoy, everybody in on the party. It's going to be win number one at Target Center this season. The fans already feeling it. They're going to see the electric slide celebration. They get to take it all in for the first time here in 2026. And that means a lot for the scene that they know is battling through a lot right now and working hard, because you look at their first 4 games of the season, all within single digits. They needed a comfortable win like this.
1: Yeah, it has been a while since they have played from the front. And as you said it earlier, have been in the lead from the very beginning of this ball game and never relinquished it.
0: And you look, Missy, you brought up that field goal percentage. This is on track to be the 4th time in their 5 games shooting over 50%.
1: And that's why games have been so close. They just have not been able to necessarily get over the hump in some of those. Coming into tonight at 2-2, you think about where they were a year ago. It was such a different roster of how this team started last season. When they started 8-0, they were 24-8 at one point during the regular season. But this is a different look. This is a completely overhauled kind of new flavor, new feel of what the Lynx are all about. But they're going to give you different times and opportunities. Tonight, it has been about sharing the basketball, finding the balance, and not one single player having to carry the load.
0: Not one single starter over 30 minutes, which is great for the Minnesota Lynx, especially someone like Kayla McBride, who sat for a grand total of 4 seconds in their most recent game against Chicago.
1: Well, you said a point of emphasis for this coaching staff. They know they have to use their bench better, and they have to be able to use it at the right time. They got that tonight. Sparks, offense and defense, rebounding, 50-50 possessions. These bench players have made names for themselves. They're going to earn themselves more and more minutes as this season goes on.
0: Minnesota's been taking a lot of lessons with close games down the stretch, but they're going to take this one, putting up 100 points in their first win inside Target Center, the final over the Toronto Tempo, 100-72. Impressive display, top to bottom, all around.
1: Both teams nursing injuries, dealing with their rosters that look very different of what they may be in just a few weeks. But give credit, because Minnesota understood the task at hand. They had to shut them down defensively and make them pay for giving them the open looks. And when this team had shots, they knocked them down, Sloan. And it was an impressive offensive performance by the Minnesota Lynx for their first home win of the 2026 season.
0: 5 in double figures, led by Maya Caldwell, just a couple of points off her all-time career high. 16 points on 50% shooting, 3 rebounds, 3 assists. Courtney Williams with 15 points in 29 minutes. Olivia Miles with 14, 4 rebounds, 5 assists. McBride had 13 points. Natasha Howard with 13. And for the first time, officially here at Target Center, here's tradition number 1. That feels good. Tradition number 2 coming up for these fans here at Target Center. And it was funny, Missy, talking to players. Now, they did technically win in the preseason over this Toronto team. I'm not counting that.
1: No.
0: So they did do the dance here then. And the players from Europe were joking that they were taught basically in the locker room before the game by the more experienced and returning Lynx players. They were not very confident, but we expect to see a lot more wins in this building. They'll get used to it.
1: Yeah, I think the dance is going to be coming more often, especially if you could get performances like they did tonight. The little things and the points of emphasis that Coach Reeve and her staff have been drilling with this roster is an understanding that if you do those little things, if you play as a team, if that balance is there, and you really put that effort and that energy and intensity to the defensive end of the floor, good things happen. You talk about big wins and being able to hold your own against some of the best talent in the league. They did that tonight, shut down all the way around. And this is a huge W right here at home for Minnesota.
0: 100-72 is the final. We are joined by Olivia Miles. Congratulations on this win. What did it feel like to see, first of all, to have a comfortable victory at this point with the first four games coming down to single digits?
3: Oh my gosh, it's amazing. First of all, I just want to thank the crowd. Such a great environment. Finally able to win at home for them. But yes, it's been good to have a little rest. Our first four games were really close, so it's good to have a blowout win here.
1: You get over that hump, Olivia, but the big thing is that you guys did it with your defense. You shut them down, especially in the first half, but there was no let-up in the second. What type of mentality did it take from the team defensive side to have this kind of performance?
3: Yeah, you know, we just have to be there for each other. We're learning each other. The synergy is it's building each game. We're learning tendencies, how we can help each other on defense. We're growing each game, and we're doing so in practice. Coach has been on us. So we're tuning up a few things, but you see some improvements here. I'm proud of us.
0: Olivia, we saw in that overturned call when you were able to get Coach Reeve to bring that challenge. What's your relationship like with her and trying to get her to have your back in that case?
3: I mean, I love her so much already. She has all of our backs. She pulled me aside and was like, I appreciate your conviction, just knowing that, you know, that's what I wanted to do. And she was like, just give me a second, I'll review it, and I got you. So just having a coach that has your back like that is for the players and all for us being great and us being successful, just amazing.
0: Olivia, congratulations on the win. It was fun.
3: Thank you. Appreciate you guys.
0: 100-72 is Minnesota's win over the Toronto Tempo. They improve to 3-2 this season and get their first win at Target Center of the year. The fans, exuberant, waited a couple games in order to celebrate, and you heard the gratitude from Olivia Miles, her first time winning here officially in the regular season inside Target Center. 100-72 is the final. For Missy Heidrick and our entire crew, I'm Sloan Martin saying goodnight from downtown Minneapolis. We will next see you when the Lynx take on the Atlanta Dream here on Victory Plus on Wednesday. Thanks for tuning in. We'll catch you next time.
4: 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According to the Minnesota Department of Health, breast cancer is the most common cancer in Minnesotan women. Doctor, what can you tell us about what Mayo Clinic is doing to provide hope for the future?
5: Sure, Cal. 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Also, from a surgical standpoint, we offer intraoperative frozen section analysis for breast cancer patients undergoing surgery, and this is unique to Mayo Clinic.
4: Frozen section analysis. Can you describe what that is and how that helps provide more accurate care for patients?
5: Of course. Typically, during breast surgery, tissue is removed by the surgeon and then evaluated by the pathologist. And this tissue evaluation can take anywhere between 1 to 7 days after surgery. However, at Mayo Clinic, intraoperative frozen section analysis allows the pathologist to rapidly analyze the tissue during the surgical procedure. If cancer is still present at the margins, the surgeon can remove additional tissue during the same procedure to ensure that all cancerous tissue has been removed during one single procedure.
4: That's incredible to hear. I imagine this process has numerous benefits.
5: Yes, and the only way this process can work is with the surgeons and the pathologists working closely together. Doing that, this allows us to reduce the number of surgeries that a patient may require, saving patients both time and money.
4: That's awesome. Thank you, Dr. Bowie, for your time. And for more information on Dr. Bowie and the incredible work that is being done at Mayo Clinic Comprehensive Cancer Center, visit mayoclinic.org/possible.

0: there for each other. We're learning each other. The synergy is it's building each game. We're learning tendencies, how we can help each other on defense. We're growing each game. We're doing some practice. Coach has been on us. So we're tuning up a few things, but you see some improvements here. I'm proud of us.
1: Olivia Miles speaking with Sloan Martin and Missy Hendrick just after this dominant wire-to-wire win by the Minnesota Lynx as they come out with a 100-72 victory, a 28-point win after 40 minutes of play at the Target Center to give the Lynx their first win on home floor in the 2026 WNBA campaign. As we welcome you back into the WNBA Tonight studios for the postgame show here, Alex Leibold with you to dive into the box score and talk about how the Lynx really pulled away with this one after they led by 21 at the break, 53-32, and it was all Minnesota from the jump, and even in the second half, they just kept their foot on the gas and came away with another win. But before we do anything else, better late than never, as we've passed 9 p.m. in the Twin Cities, let's pause for 10 quick seconds and allow our stations to identify themselves here on the Minnesota Lynx Radio Network.
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1: What a win it was here on a Thursday night at the Target Center for this Minnesota Lynx team that heading into it had four players averaging 15 points a game: Olivia Miles, Courtney Williams, Kayla McBride, and Natasha Howard. And here tonight they get five players in double figures, seven players with at least 8 points. Nia Coffey had 8 points on a perfect 4-for-4 shooting. Super efficient, perfect night for Nia Coffey. How about the night from Maya Caldwell? She led all scorers in this all Lynx scorers in this contest off the bench with 16 points on 6 of 12 shooting. She sank 4 3-pointers in this contest with 3 rebounds and 3 assists and a steal and a block on the defensive end too. You could just tell from the jump that this Minnesota Lynx team wanted this win more than the Toronto Tempo, with the Lynx having not won yet in front of their Target Center Lynx fan base. They know they wanted to show out and do the electric slide in front of their fans for the first time this season. Courtney Williams had 15 points, 8 rebounds, and 3 assists. One of the best rebounding guards in the league showed it here again this evening. 8 boards on the defensive side for Courtney Williams to go with her 6 of 15 shooting. She sank 3 shots from long range, did not go to the free throw line in this one. Olivia Miles, who you just heard there at the top of the postgame show, had 14 points, 4 rebounds, and 5 assists in this one with a steal, and a block on the defensive end. And for Olivia Miles, those 5 assists led to 11 points, 4 field goals close range to the basket in the paint, and 1 from long range. And speaking of points in the paint, the Lynx were all over in those close range areas, 42 of their points coming from inside the painted area compared to just 24 by the Toronto Tempo. They just had no luck shooting inside those high look, high percentage areas. The Tempo, just 24 shots inside the paint, going 50%, 12 of 24 in that area, while the Lynx were 21 of 31, 67%, almost 68% of their shots in that area going in for 42 points. They were great on the second chance opportunities. 6 of their 9 second chance opportunities were successful, good for 18 points, a mix of 2s and 3s in that one. They were able to force 13 turnovers that gave the Lynx 12 added points off of that. They led by as much as 28, a very well-rounded scoring night by the Lynx as they got 37 points off their bench. All 9 players that took the court ended up with at least 3 points in this contest. And as I mentioned, Maya Caldwell led the way off the bench with 16 points. Kia Nurse was the leading scorer in this contest for both sides with 23 points off the bench for the Toronto Tempo. 6 of 13 from the field. All 6 of those makes were coming from beyond the arc. So a great night for Kia Nurse for what was a pretty rough night for the rest of this Toronto Tempo roster as they shot just 34% from the field. The Lynx did a great job of limiting them in those high percentage look areas and forcing them to take a lot of low percentage looks. 41 attempts from 3-point range, making just 12 of those successfully. The Lynx almost doubled them up on the rebound battle, 46-25, just an all-around dominant wire-to-wire win for this Minnesota Lynx roster. Here's what we'll do. We're going to step aside for a quick break, and when we return, we'll try and get you back into the Target Center Arena, where head coach Cheryl Reeve will be reacting from the podium to this win right here on the Minnesota Lynx Radio Network.
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0: five starters in double figures, but then it has been the bench scoring and others who have stepped up to contribute. Caldwell with 13, King with 9. We get 5 from Kosu. All of that coming when they needed it the most. Players to step up and make plays.
1: That doesn't go. Offensive rebound by Hamsifa, keeping it with Minnesota. Caldwell, yes, from distance.
0: Now it's 16 points, 4 of 7 from behind the three-point line for Maya Caldwell, and it has been a night here at the Target Center.
1: And everybody gets to enjoy, everybody in on the party. It's going to be win number 1 at Target Center this season. The fans already feeling it. They're going to see the electric slide celebration. They get to take it all in for the first time here in 2026.
2: 100-72 is the final score at the Target Center. The Minnesota Lynx putting up triple digits for the first time this year. They actually only did it 4 times last year, did this Minnesota Lynx team. But the new look Lynx are well balanced on offense. They get 5 different players in double figures for the 3rd time in the last 4 games, led by Maya Caldwell, who got to 16 points on that 3-pointer. Maya led all Lynx scorers in this contest coming off the bench on 6 of 12 shooting, 50%, 4 of her shots coming from long range. And that triple to really seal the deal for Minnesota, get the fans excited for that electric slide, is tonight's Mayo Clinic Moment of Excellence. At Mayo Clinic, we're doing what's never been done. And the Lynx doing something they haven't done yet this season is winning at home. They get that done here this evening, their first win on the Target Center floor, improving their record to 3-2 on the season. The first 4 games of the season for Minnesota were decided by 7 points or less. The first contest against the Atlanta Dream at the Target Center, they were up by 15 at the half, and then Atlanta stormed back to take the 1-point win, handing Minnesota their first defeat of the season. Then they win by 4 in their next 2 games against the Phoenix Mercury and the Dallas Wings. And then on Sunday, the 17th, the Lynx fell by 7, 86-79 to the Chicago Sky. But tonight, an absolute boat racing by the Minnesota Lynx. They come out with a 28-point victory, 100-72, ringing the triple-digit bell for the first time this season. They were up by 13 after 10 minutes. They were up by 21 after 20 minutes. And then from then on, it was just waiting for the clock to hit triple zeros for Minnesota as they get 5 players with double figure scoring. Natasha Howard and Kayla McBride finish with 13 points. Howard finishes with 6 rebounds, 4 on the offensive side of the glass, as the Lynx got 15 offensive rebounds in this contest. 18 second chance points on 6 of 9 shooting on those second chance opportunities. They led by as much as 28 in this contest. They out-rebounded Toronto 46-25, a 21 disparity, rebound disparity in that category. And they did get outscored from 3-point range, but they were far more efficient from 3-point range. The Lynx shot just 24 attempts from beyond the arc, sinking 10 of those, while the Toronto Tempo were forced by this hard-fought Lynx defense to throw up 41 attempts from beyond the arc and only being successful on 12 of those, under 30% success rate from beyond the arc here this evening, as it was a tough night all around for Toronto. Only one starter for the Tempo in double figures. That's the rookie Kia Rice for the Tempo out of UCLA. Kia Nurse did lead the way for all scorers with 23 points off the bench, 6 of 13 shooting, 6 of 11 from long range. And as we wait, hopefully, for head coach Cheryl Reeve to make her way to the podium tonight and react to this epic win for the Minnesota Lynx, their first on the Target Center floor, let's take a look around the association and see what happened in the WNBA this evening. The Golden State Valkyries came out with a 17-point win on the road. They traveled across the country to hit the New York Liberty with an 87-70 win. They held the Liberty to just 12 points in that third quarter to take the win. And the LA Sparks and Phoenix Mercury are underway in the first quarter. LA with a quick 3-point lead halfway through the first. Sounds like head coach Cheryl Reeve is at the podium right now reacting to this win. Let's tune in.
3: That was some motivation, but I also think that we had two pretty good days of practice where we really hammered our staples and our expectations, and we were on our second team hard, because obviously we need them to perform and help us out. First team was executing really well, both sides of the ball. So I thought we played great, and those of you that have been with me for a while know that I don't come in here and say that very often, but I thought we played great.
4: How did you like how Maya kind of came off the bench and kind of was the catalyst for that second team?
3: Yeah, gave her the game ball. Thought she was obviously instrumental, and that's what she's capable of doing, both defensively and offensively, accepting the larger responsibility for that second group. She's been in these spaces before. It's been her job before, making sure that, she's able to guard and do the things we need to do at that end. And so there's no slippage there. And then, very opportunistic offensively. And, obviously shooting the threes and off the bounce, she was really good. Just overall, I think she was our deflection winner as well. So that's why game ball was to her. She led a bench that scored 37. That was the last time we were in here. I don't think the number was even close to that off the bench. So
5: Maya was the player on the floor with BDOT after the game as the one to address the fans and mention that you've just entrusted her with a lot of freedom that's helped her to play her way. What about her game, made you confident that that's something you could entrust her with for someone who hasn't been here very long?
3: Did some homework on, we try to do that with all the players, is learn what's their best spaces, how to coach them, et cetera. And with Maya, she's been in the league a while. It was kind of, an easy thing, given the second group and her experience and, not thinking. That's like the best space to be in. And so not giving her too much and just let her go. And if I told her, I said, just go and do what you do. And if there's something we don't like, we'll let you know. She's been really comfortable, like you said, just kind of the things that she does well, we need. She is a legit three-level scorer. She loves a pull-up off of a ball screen. She loves a three. You just saw she doesn't mind getting to the rim. We'll have to keep working on her finishing. I'm glad she's comfortable.
5: Earlier this week, you mentioned that, Nia Coffey has really kind of defined our toughness as a player. And I know, tonight just felt like 4-4 from the field, 8 points where scoring was balanced throughout. Just how big is she on a night like tonight in making sure that we didn't just get a big lead, but held on to it and took care of business?
3: Well, she's big every time we play. She's so impactful. I don't know I've had a player that literally everything you ask him to do, she's the one. That is has the discipline to do exactly what you're asking her to do. She doesn't forget, she doesn't not understand. She just gives us the steadiness, that when she's not on the floor, it's hard. But her execution and her attention to detail is excellent.
6: And with that second group on the floor, Courtney gets a lot of time with the ball in her hands and running with that. Why does she fit into that group so well when she's on the floor with them?
3: Because she's done it, certainly could, trade out Liv and do the same thing. But I think Courtney, getting her some minutes and running it and not let her forget that, she is the backup point guard. I think that was big for us, just to say, go run the team. Just kind of keep her fresh in that mindset.
6: And then I think 14 fouls and they were 12 or 14 from the line. How'd you assess the team's performance in terms of that defending without fouling?
3: Yeah, considerably better. Right, it's the first time we've said it, and we needed to get here. We needed to turn that page. A team that's been living at the foul line, shooting, games where they've had damn near 40 free throws, we were excellent, and we trusted. I think that's the big thing, trusting. At halftime they had 25 threes, and that could be a very, very scary thing. So they had to really, really trust us in what, Eric, the scout, was suggesting in our coverages. And so, for 2 days we worked our tails off, and I was happy for them that it showed itself in the game.
7: How pleased were you collectively as the bench as a whole tonight, everybody getting contributions?
3: Yeah, that again, if you're around our practices, the starters will tell you we've been on the bench. And so for positive minutes, you don't have to, be otherworldly. You just have to come in and be serviceable so that we, can at least hold where we are play the discipline, you know, schemes, and can't forget plays. And so we really have poured a lot into that group. And so that's the group we're most happy for today, because they have for 2 days, you know, they've really been challenged, and to see them be productive, to see a development player like two, you know, come in and have career high, you know, 9 points and 7 rebounds, and her attention to detail. She's one that has been locked in regardless of whether she was activated or not. She's the one that communicates a lot with that second group. And so, again, when you're rewarded with being activated and getting your minutes and doing well, those are easy things to be happy about.
8: Seems like Liv just plays with a lot of joy out there. I mean, is it kind of a similar joy coaching her and being around that type of personality?
3: Yeah. You know, I don't get caught up in her highs and lows necessarily. You know, I think we're locked in our conversations about what we're running. Maybe if I see something that maybe she didn't see, or I'm anticipating, you know, because of our experience in the league, you know, just trying to, you know, keep her ahead of the game, you know, about what's coming, so she can respond to it. And just new opponents, you know, every night for her, different looks. And, you know, obviously, I mean, I think she, again, was you know, pretty darn good. You know, our starting five, they've really got a nice chemistry, and they take turns in the ways that we hit people, whether it's Liv's drives, Max shooting, Courtney, you know, whether her pull-ups or knocking down threes. You know, Howard set the tone in the game. And, you know, we were really, that was a matchup we really were very interested in. Tasha was excellent, getting us off to a really, really good start. And obviously, we already talked about Nia.
8: Also, just wanted to ask you about Ola. Came back in with the face mask. One, I guess, is she okay? And two, just what's that say for, like, the toughness of her to be able to kind of battle through something
3: yeah,
8: like that?
3: Yeah, I mean, it doesn't feel very good. You know, she came out of the game and she said, my nose. So I said, I see. It's likely a fracture. She'll be in that mask for a little while, probably. Yeah.
9: Yeah, Cheryl, Liv is very demonstrative out there.
3: Who is?
9: Liv.
3: Gotcha.
9: You know, for somebody who's been in the league for like 10 minutes.
3: Yeah.
9: you'll probably see this video later, but she was trying to get your attention for the challenge. And
3: I didn't see her, yeah.
9: Yeah, exactly right. is that just part of her personality? And as a coach, are you okay with somebody who's that young and that demonstrative?
3: I want her to be herself, her confident, authentic self, whatever that is. And again, same thing we say to all of them. If there's something that we don't like, then we'll share it, you know, if we think it needs to be different. But I want her to be herself, for sure. You know, I think veterans have her. Veterans have her, right? I try to coach the game with her and try not to get caught. And if I see something every once in a while, I might, you know, kind of yank her back a little bit. But in general, I want her to go. I want her to be herself.
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0: with at least eight or more. That's going to do it here for us in the WNBA Tonight studios. Coming up next for the Minnesota Lynx is a rematch with the Atlanta Dream here, or with the Chicago Sky first on Saturday. I'm getting ahead of myself. The Lynx travel to Chicago, to the Windy City, to face off with the Chicago Sky, the team that we just saw on Sunday, who handed the Lynx a 7-point loss here at the Target Center. 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So that's going to do it for us here in the WNBA Tonight studios. For Sloan Martin and Missy Hendrick on the call, our engineer Mike Weber doing great work inside the Target Center Arena. Ben Haney, our studio coordinator, doing awesome work in our WNBA Tonight studios, and our executive producer Cal Soderquist. My name is Alex Leibold, signing off from the WNBA Tonight studios. We will talk to you next on Wednesday. 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

0: one a week ago. Seemingly was relatively fine. Again, I think the some of the reporters noticed that he was still finding out, but they thought it was getting better. And unfortunately, that was obviously not the case. And I was a little concerned when they came out with that statement yesterday, early afternoon, when they said that it was just serious illness. And,
1: yeah, a serious illness.
0: Yeah, and he was hospitalized, and the family wants privacy. And you're like, well, I literally talked to ChatGPT, like, get me off a ledge. Like, this doesn't look good, right? And they're like, oh, there's plenty of reasons. And not even my worst fears would have thought that 2-3 hours later, this is the most shocking, surprising, crazy news and just devastating news that I think the NASCAR world has seen. And I still haven't gotten over the shock yet. This is unbelievable. This has, and Hawk, maybe you can comment on this, but I was six when Dale died.
1: Mm-hmm. Yeah.
0: And I think this is the closest we've come to a loss of that caliber and that much of an impact in this sport. So
1: yeah, there's a lot of similarities there too, because I mean, it's not like Kyle Busch was widely loved by everybody, and neither was, you know, I think people forget there was a large segment of the population that thought Dale Earnhardt Sr. Was just rotten to the core, you know. And Kyle Busch was the guy who was great, and I remember people loved him at first. He was the kid brother to Kurt Busch, who was good as soon as he came in. There were two kids out of Vegas who just appeared out of nowhere and were great. And Kyle Busch got so good that people started hating him because he won so much, and he had no problem telling people he was quote unquote supposed to respect. They could eat his butt, you know?
0: Right.
1: I mean, yeah. But you know, it's weird too, because, and I completely understand this. Please know that I know this. It's none of our business. We all want answers, but we don't deserve, it's his life. It's their life. It's their problem they're dealing with. But the amount of conjecture that comes out, I mean, I have myself, as somebody who completely respects the idea that they can come out and say whatever they want to say or not say, I completely get that. I've looked at everything I can possibly look at. I'm like, is his face look puffy? Was he maybe dealing with some sort of thing where he was having to take chemo? I mean, you know what I mean? Like, I have thought of every possible scenario because nobody knows for sure. And again, I know as a human, I don't deserve that. None of us do. But as a curious individual who was a fan and is a fan of NASCAR, period, I want to know the answer because I'm worried about the answer, if you know what I mean.
2: Yeah, if the guy was 93 years old, you'd say, well, yeah. But when he's 41, it's what the sweet hell happened here?
3: Yeah. 41.
1: And we all watched Dale Earnhardt die. We all watched him die. And, you know, the shock happened, and we saw what happened to him. A race car driver dies in a race car crash. That happens. A 41-year-old doesn't die of an illness nobody knew he had. You know, it's the craziest thing.
2: Sure.
1: Mm-hmm. And I know that does happen, but you get my point.
2: Yep.
3: Yeah.
1: It wasn't it doesn't seem like it was an aneurysm. It doesn't seem like it. There's just so many open questions here. And as a human, I need answers, man. I need to know what happened to him, because his face, he seemed so sad. He seemed so upset. But then you see him talking to his little boy, and he's like the happiest guy ever. So then you say, well, he seems fine then. He was upset because he's a race car driver. He wasn't happy with his car or whatever. And maybe he wasn't even happy with his team, but he wasn't upset with his life. And then the whole thing about him accidentally cutting his leg earlier this year, Zach, is so weird, because the one article I read was from a reputable source and made it sound like the bleeding would not stop. And you're like, okay, well, what would cause the bleeding to a cut in the leg to not stop bleeding? And then you start wondering that, you know, like, did he have some sort of a disease that we didn't? And I think in the end, we're going to find out, I believe, that there was something going on behind the scenes that he had known about for a long time that just got, just hit him and was gone. You know, I mean, and things like that can happen, right? Who knows?
0: It's all about finding some closure here.
1: Yeah.
0: And just finding some answers to, I don't know. I don't know if that helps. I guess it does help, but it's still like, I mean, he brought up, you know, his boy Brexton, I will say, I mean, the similarities with Dale, I think even, you know, Dale, obviously known as the Intimidator, like you said, Hawk, he just, for the same reasons people like didn't like Dale, they didn't like Kyle, because they beat your favorite driver all the damn time.
1: All the time.
0: And it was very frustrating watching that 18 M&M's car go win another damn race, and, you know,

0: It was very frustrating. But I will say the last few years, in the same way Dale, when he won the 98 Daytona 500 finally, the image of him really has softened a lot. And we got to see Kyle become this incredible father, this incredible man. I remember just a few months ago, I was watching clips of him and Brexton racing together on the same track. Yeah. And I'm like, man, this is really nice. I'm like, man, I've never had like this, like, positive, warm, fuzzy feelings for Kyle Busch before.
1: Right. Yeah.
0: And it adds so much, the tragedy, him, his wife, Samantha, again, Brexton, Lennox, his daughter. I mean,
1: they went through so much to get pregnant. Gosh, she's been through so many health things. I mean, it's just terrible. And it's so shocking all the way around. Again, it's something. And you know what? Zacho and I are getting on a plane tomorrow morning to go to Charlotte.
2: Right.
1: I can't imagine.
2: Yeah, what a weekend to go see a race for the first time in a long time. Because obviously it's going to be a giant Kyle Busch tribute weekend, I assume, on some level, right?
1: Every dirt track, every small track in America that raced last night was doing some sort of a celebration of life and a tribute. And I'm hoping, again, selfishly, who cares, right? But before we get there, Zach, there is some kind of closure, some kind of because I don't want to have to talk to 500,000 or, 500 race fans who have their idea what happened. Right. You know what I mean? I don't want people speculating that, well, he obviously was doing this or this, I don't know, man. Hmm. Sheesh, what a shocking.
2: So the race is the race. You guys leave tomorrow. The race is tomorrow.
1: So yeah, tomorrow's the, I always want to call it the Busch Series race, the O'Reilly race that our guy's racing in is tomorrow.
2: Williams Wallace.
1: And William is racing today and the Craftsman Truck Series race today too. And then Sunday is the big cup race.
2: Okay.
1: Yeah.
2: Obviously, speaking of William, I saw William post a couple of pictures with him and Kyle Busch yesterday on social media as well.
1: Yeah.
2: Not that that's a surprise. They run in the same circles. But just to get, he's in that world.
0: And his age is perfect Kyle Busch time.
1: Yeah.
0: He doesn't remember a NASCAR without Kyle Busch. Sure. And if you throw his brother Kurt, his older brother Kurt, who was the last driver that also raced with Dale Earnhardt, we have not had a NASCAR Cup Series without an Earnhardt or a Busch running every single week in, decades upon decades.
1: Yeah.
0: So it's
1: never
0: sucks.
1: Happened in my life.
0: This is.
1: Yeah, when you say it like that, it's never happened in my life.
0: Yeah.
1: Yeah.
0: It's
1: crazy.
0: Ridiculous.
3: And what you said, Zacho, last night, how Marty Smith came on.
1: Oh, he's so great.
2: The dude's great.
1: He is.
3: He's unbelievable. And the professionalism and the composure was.
1: He was brokenhearted.
3: You could see it in his eyes.
1: And you know, if I may transition in a hopefully not a callous way to that thing, has there ever been a reporter make that transition? From freaking redneck NASCAR, hillbillies like me, to reporting on real sports like that. You know what I mean? Have we ever seen it? And he doesn't try to pretend. He ain't a Southern dude, man. Mm-mm. You know, how many times was I told early in my career, you got to get rid of that accent? I don't think anybody's ever told him that. Or if they did, he said, forget it. He's what a great reporter and what a great person to convey news while being brokenhearted without doing what I would do, which was start blubbering on television. He was great yesterday.
2: But you know why? And I didn't see it, but here's what I love about Marty Smith as a guy that, respects the fact that he can walk this line.
1: Yeah.
2: Is he is clearly friends with so many athletes, right? Not the objectivity that we keep talking about with like Diana Rossini and Mike Vrabel and conflict of interest. Marty Smith is clearly close with a lot of people.
3: A lot of
2: right?
3: Them.
2: Not just covers them, is friends with them.
1: Yeah.
2: But there's a lot of reporters that are friends with athletes, but then walk the line of like name dropping or acting like I'm cooler than you are because I know this person and I know that person. Marty Smith just seems to be, again, this is turning into a Marty Smith love fest, but it is like that. He is a great journalist, but doesn't hide like, these are my boys. And I'm going to back them, but here's what's going on. He's got that perfect balance between professionalism and like rubedom.
1: Yeah.
2: But he's always A plus. He's so smooth.
1: He's so good. And he's so really well researched good.
2: And now it's all sports really. Like
3: he does golf.
2: He does a lot of just regular sports. Like ESPN will ask him to do almost anything. You know, he's fantastic.
1: You know who's like that? And I'm going to turn it into a bit of a shot because I can't help myself. But Sauce, if you could report, that would be you. I don't think I've ever known a person like as a friend, like really known somebody who is as liked by celebrities immediately as you are. And I don't know what that is because like Shelton, as soon as he walked through the door, you were the guy he wanted to talk to, and he'd never heard this show a day in his life. So if you could do a damn good job reporting for once in your life, you might be the next Marty Smith.
2: Yeah, do you feel that. Like your lack of ability to report?
3: Well, no one
2: is reports. Holding you back.
1: You could have ended the sentence at ability.
3: No one reports in this town.
2: How much do you feel, really what Chris is saying is, do you believe that the English language and your lack of mastery of it is really what's holding you back from superstardom, national superstardom?
3: Yes.
2: Got it. Mm-hmm. I couldn't agree more.
3: And work ethic.
1: You mentioned that yesterday during the show, by the way, and thank you for finally admitting it.
2: Yes.
1: No, so, what?
2: All right, so
1: your work ethic has held you back.
2: Yes. Marty Smith is great. Kyle Busch, unfortunately, passes away at the age of 41.
1: I can't stand it, man. I tell you, watching his little boy get sized for his race car seat. Mm. Did you watch that one yet, Zacho? It's like, as of, you must have, because you saw it too. Yeah. It's heartbreaking. Because that little,
2: There's no doubt we talk about this all the time on the show. One of the true signs of getting older is when a tragedy like this strikes and the first thought is not Kyle Busch, it's the kids.
3: Yeah.
2: That's when you know you're in either you are a parent or you want to be a parent or you're old enough to know, like, Kyle had an awesome life, way, way, way short, right?
3: Way
2: 41.
3: Short.
2: Yeah. But you feel 10 times worse for those kids.
1: You know what's crazy about that, Corey? Yeah. I was thinking about this with you the other day, if you don't mind me making this point. Your dad's getting older has softened you so much that you said good things about Paul McCartney the other day.
3: Well said.
1: You know what I mean?
2: Defended an old man.
1: Yeah, because you saw him on Saturday Night Live, and the old Corey would have been like, get him off the damn stage. Well, what's he doing? But now you're like, you know
2: great.
1: What? Yeah, but sure. But you didn't point that out. You never once said when you were talking about that, he sucked. But you were like, you can see people making fun of him as people making fun of your dad. You know what I mean? Screw them for doing that.
2: And just like we make fun of Sauce. No one makes fun of my dad but me and my brother.
1: Right.
2: That's my favorite thing to do. I get to rip my dad. I did it about 40 times yesterday to his face on the phone. It was the best.
1: Yeah.
2: But that's my dad.
1: Yeah, exactly. Right. And just like Lori Lambert, it's my daddy, you know?
3: Yeah.
1: I mean, if somebody's going to rip his butt, it's going to be me.
2: Speaking of my dad, come on, San Antonio, let's go.
1: What happened?
2: Do it tonight for Lou.
3: Yeah, let's go. The series is over. The basketball's done.
2: Let's go.
1: Thank God.
2: We got to get everybody
3: there's
2: healthy,
3: about a
2: man.
3: Month left.
1: Oh, come on.
2: All of our Spurs are dropping like flies. We need them.
3: Yeah.
2: Lou's got to win this ticket, man. Let's
1: come
2: go.
1: Come on, Lou. He's got to win this race.
2: Let's go.
3: Got to win this race.
2: Yeah, all right.
1: Zacho and I fly out tomorrow morning at, 7 o'clock, Zacho?
3: Yes.
1: So we will be updating you all weekend long from Charlotte, North Carolina. And, of course, unless it rains on us all weekend. But you know what? After what happened yesterday,
2: still a trip to Charlotte.
1: We might need some rain, though. You know what I mean? That might be the perfect thing for the weekend.
3: Well said. Yeah.
2: All right. More of the Power Trip Morning Show after this. Sauce, what could I do if I'm tired of dealing with leaves and whatnot?
3: Go to Gutter Helmet at gutterhelmetmn.com. It's going to rain today. If your gutters are filled with leaves because you don't have them protected by Gutter Helmet, they're going to get clogged. It's going to be a disaster. 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
2: What if that had just ended when Chris hit the button? If it was like, Sauce, what should I do with all these leaves? And the answer was just a guy yelling the word sex. I'd have a lot of questions like, how does that help get rid of leaves?
3: I'd go to gutterhelmet.com first.
2: No, that makes more sense. I'm just trying to figure out like what the actual plan would be.
1: Right.
2: I can't imagine it's just bang a pile of leaves.
1: Can you imagine
2: I would assume that would just scatter them even more.
3: Yeah.
1: Can you imagine how much more useful I'd be to the world if that did help?
3: Yeah.
1: People would be like, man, my leaves are terrible. Better call Hawk.
3: Yeah. You'd have a lot of trees in your yard.
1: And pulling down my pants.
0: Just make sure you bag it up.
1: Yeah.
4: Ladies and gentlemen, can I please have your attention? I've just been handed an urgent and horrifying
2: breaking news
4: story.
2: By the way, the planet just announce the end of leaves.
3: Oh. Hawk banged all the leaves.
2: They have been eliminated. So
1: I couldn't stop.
2: Wow, so Hawk. Sure, devastating news for nature, fantastic news for yard work.
3: Yep. Yeah.
1: Yeah, it's like I'm the doctor that was given the task of curing cancer and then I just cured us of humanity, period. I couldn't stop myself. I went too far. Now there's no leaves left.
3: Well done.
5: Chris hasn't done a goddamn thing working on fixing cancer. What is he doing? He's out in the backyard banging leaves.
3: Way to go, Hogs.
2: No wonder all the leaves are gone. Wait a minute. So we were doing cancer research and we eliminated leaves?
5: Yeah, it was like when they were trying to figure out like blood work for like whatever circulation, and all of a sudden we have like Viagra. It's the same thing. He stumbled across how to eliminate leaves.
1: Our best scientists are working on getting boners as opposed to curing cancer.
3: Yep. Well said.
2: Dr. Hockey's banging the pile of leaves again. He claims he's got a theory. Let's let him play it out. Yep. Let him finish.
3: I think he's actually into it.
2: More of the Power Trip Morning Show after this on The Fan.
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1: Hey, Cor.
2: Yes, sir.
1: Any chance, have you, I don't even know if you ever have, so I'll just ask it like that. Have you ever listened to the last episode of The After Party?
2: Wow, good question. I think I did once. When we were debating whether or not it should be pulled, right. Or when we were fighting back and saying, leave it up, and they were like, this is an embarrassment.
1: It is.
2: Yeah.
1: I listened to it on the way here this morning.
2: Yeah.
1: I sat in my car, actually, when I got here and listened to it for a little bit longer. So I listened to about a half hour this morning, and it's about an hour and, I don't know, maybe an hour, 15 minutes.
2: Is it like the worst thing you've ever heard?
1: It's so crazy.
2: And the
1: crazy.
2: Best simultaneously.
1: Yeah, because both? You hear us getting drunk. Mm. Like, at the beginning of the episode... It just, somebody just hit record. That's fine.
2: Yep.
1: And you guys were like, where's hockey? And I'm sure I was getting drinks or doing whatever. And then I come on the air and we are still, we just finished the show. It just ended.
2: Right. It's 7 a.m. Vegas time.
1: Yeah. Right.
2: And we're doing shots immediately.
1: And just real quick, man, that first one is the Irish CB.
2: Yep.
1: You know, and then after that, I can hear myself going from stone cold sober to gone.
2: Yeah.
1: In like 15 minutes.
3: I there?
1: Dude, not you were the leader of the pack.
3: Oh, yeah.
1: You talked more than anybody.
2: Yeah, shut up.
1: And then suddenly, Dov was talking
2: more than
1: everybody. It's so crazy, man.
2: Why did we give him a microphone? My microphone.
1: I had to take my microphone from him at one point because you were like, give that to Hawk. That's Hawk's microphone. I mean, so great. It's so great. And Rosie, by the way, dropped an MF-er like 7 minutes into it. Yeah, I know. An MF-er. Because we had went to
2: Somebody charge him for fries?
1: Probably.
3: Brilliant.
1: We went to Absinthe the night before.
3: Oh, yeah.
1: And Parrish was with us. And I think Creasel had not gone with us, but he'd been the night before or something like that. And Rosie went with us. And Sarah Jane went. And she was the one serving us drinks. And so we had all just gone that night before. And Rosie says, we haven't talked about the show we saw last night. And then he says, I don't know. And he goes, I got to load this in. Because he goes, it's called Absinthe. And I'm like, you don't know how to say Absinthe?
2: No, hang on. You can say it both ways.
3: You can say it either way, man.
1: And then he goes, that emmer effer. And he says the word. I'm like, oh, my God. The crowd goes crazy.
2: God. He can play the hits, man. Rosie knows how to play the hits.
1: He knows.
0: If I recall correctly, I don't know whose idea this was. Because we were still worried about like show page content. So the show page had to have everybody's favorite shot on the show. And of course, there was like 18 people. So we just, I don't know who decided it, but all of a sudden, every shot that every person picked starts being served.
1: Yeah. Ugh. That was decided before we went out there. That's what we were going to do.
0: Yeah.
1: We were each going to have one shot. Every person who was out there that was on the show got to pick one drink and we all had to drink it. And we were doing them. I mean, we went from the first one to the second, which I believe was called a Las Vegas shot or something like that.
0: Vegas bomb?
1: Yeah, that was it. It was a Vegas bomb. I don't think we finished a sentence before we were drinking the second one. And the first one was an Irish CB, which is enough to get you drunk.
2: Okay, look.
1: Great.
2: Drunk. We're at TI a week from today, right?
1: Yeah, let's do it.
2: Next Thursday night.
1: Okay.
2: And next Friday morning at TI. Thursday night, 7 to 9 p.m., a Rube game of initials.
1: Yeah.
2: Winner gets a trip for two to Las Vegas, a whole bunch of other prizes. Then next Friday, a week from now, the first initials major of the year.
1: Yep.
2: And then a random draw for another trip for two to Las Vegas. Now, you may be saying, well, when are you guys going to Vegas? Well,
1: Don't worry about it.
2: Hang on, Buttercup.
1: Don't worry about it.
2: That'll be announced shortly.
10: I agree.
2: Details to come.
10: Yes.
2: Whenever we announce when we're going, what we have to, because it is going to be our 25th anniversary, if we keep talking, we're first show in KFAN history, maybe Twin Cities radio history to go 25 straight years.
3: Wow.
2: Maybe the first. Don't we have to recreate that as we're playing the hits? So when we go to Vegas in 2026, and we are, let's do this.
1: Yes.
2: Let's all pick a shot. Let's run it back.
3: Wow, that guy's pumped.
2: And
5: if you want, we could even let's record a podcast. They didn't want us to post that one. We'll post this one.
1: We should. For posterity.
5: For to celebrate what we've done.
1: It may be the last time this group of people is ever together. You never know.
5: 100%.
4: You gotta be paping me!
3: Wow. Right, let's That's do
5: it.
3: Rosie.
5: Let's run it back.
3: That was Rosie when you wouldn't talk about the show.
1: But we should, by the way, absolutely 100% agree with you. Because we should just hit record and let it go and see what happens. Second of all, Sauce is so... true to form in this podcast, because you're the gang leader at first, Saucy.
3: Mm-hmm. Yeah.
1: After the third one, you are handing out your drinks, trying to give them away.
3: Yeah.
1: And we're so pissed at you because we're drunk by that point.
3: Yeah.
1: So we're not holding back. We're like calling you the worst names.
3: Yeah.
1: Your dad's calling you the worst names, by the way.
5: What's Dov saying? Because he still has a microphone.
1: I don't even think I could make out. But
5: that's the only part, by the way, we shouldn't run back.
1: Yeah, you're right.
5: No one give Dov a microphone.
1: Right. It's interesting because I think I stopped listening this morning about 35 minutes in, and it's starting to get to the point where I don't know who's talking.
5: Yeah.
1: That's how many people are talking at one time. Conversations going on.
3: Yeah.
1: And Creasel is way out in front of all of us.
3: Yeah.
1: Immediately. He is so smashed.
3: Yeah.
5: So again, if you don't know what we're talking about, think about this for a second. How long ago was that? That was pre-COVID, right? So was that
0: 2019.
5: All right. So 2019.
1: Right before it.
5: We do a podcast after the morning show in Vegas where we just start doing shots and we all get hammered. And there were no commercials. It was just, what did you say, 45 minutes or an hour or something?
1: About an hour 15.
5: It's an hour of just multiple people talking over each other and yelling and just nonsense. It got so bad, again, that bosses here were like, no, this wasn't just bad. This is an embarrassment to broadcasting.
3: Yes.
5: We need to take this podcast down. And we're like, well, what do we care? The fans like think it's funny. They know it's a train wreck. We're framing it as a train wreck. You should go listen to this train wreck that we posted. And they're like, yeah, it's beyond that. This is literally embarrassing. But we're like, but that's the bit. And normally that's what works on the fan is if we just say, well, that's the bit. We know we're leaning into the bit that it's a train wreck. No, this is beyond that. Let's take it down. We're going to lose sponsors.
1: And the problem.
5: It wasn't that bad.
1: No. And nobody.
5: Not even close.
1: I got half of it to go yet. Nobody has said anything bothersome yet.
5: Right.
1: But that again is the real danger of doing this.
5: Yeah, of course.
1: What if we finally tell Rosie what we really think about it?
5: Yeah. That's why we shouldn't live stream it.
1: Yeah,
5: we should just record it.
1: We can.
5: Right. Just in case.
3: Yeah.
5: We could do this.
1: All right. I'm in.
5: Let's run it back later this year.
1: Yeah. My God, man. Man.
3: But no, David.
1: Oh, and by the way.
5: On any level.
1: At one point. I think it's you, Corey, that looks over and goes, okay, now it's really happening. Jared's doing a shot.
3: Oh, brilliant.
1: I don't remember that at all.
3: I remember that.
0: I remember him being worried sick with all these shots around the equipment.
1: Somebody, I think it was maybe you saw, says, we got to get away from Jared. Everybody's drinking around Jared. Yeah. And so we got to move away from him.
3: I like to stand up for Jared.
1: Man, I got to tell you. And you know the cool thing about that? I was thinking about this. I don't remember... I think I might have walked it off later because I don't remember waking up feeling trashed or feeling like that ruined the rest of the weekend for me.
5: Well, look, this doesn't need to be said to anybody that goes to Vegas with the Power Trip Morning Show, but the beauty of being done at 7 a.m. is the times that we have been obliterated drunk by 8 or 9 in the morning is... what are you missing? You go back to your room. Sometimes you could sleep it off for 4 or 5 hours.
1: Dude.
5: Then you get up at what, 2 p.m.? Guess what you've missed? Absolutely nothing. Shower and start over.
1: The show ended.
5: It's the best.
1: At 7 o'clock local time out there. Mm. So that means we were doing the show at the latest by 7:15. And if we went for an hour and 15, by my math, that means...
5: It's like 8:30.
1: 8:30 in the morning, and we're clobbered.
5: Yep.
3: Yeah.
1: But I guarantee you I went for a walk for 4 hours. I bet I did.
3: Yeah. I think you did, yeah.
5: Sure.
1: God, I lost like $7,000.
3: Oh, yeah. Was that the same trip where we were charged for all that?
1: Yeah.
3: And we all just basically did the Home Alone bit where they're like, give this to Kevin. Yeah. And it was to Parrish.
1: And we gave it to Parrish.
3: Yeah.
1: And then paid him back.
3: And Parrish wasn't even drinking.
5: Yeah, remember, this is the funniest part of the story. If you remember, Chris paid him, right?
1: Yeah.
5: Remember, because Mark went around going like, who's paying for this? And...
2: I offered to help pay, and Mark's like, no. Because he was so convinced that this company would reimburse him.
3: Well,
2: so he wouldn't accept my money, but Chris is like, I'll give you some money. And for whatever reason, Mark took Chris's money. Yeah. So he didn't take mine, took yours, and then didn't get reimbursed for my heart.
1: And I don't know what the bill was, and I know Sarah's listening. Maybe
2: I think it was like $700 or $800.
1: I remember I gave him $350.
2: Like yeah,
1: and it wasn't even half. I do remember thinking that's not half.
2: I think it was in the seven or eight range, but I don't remember because again, it was 7 years ago. But something like that.
1: We were a disaster. Come on,
2: Mark, you thought they were going to reimburse you
3: for alcohol?
2: That's the dumbest thing in the whole podcast.
1: He worked for real companies at that point. He didn't understand.
3: No, they didn't pay Corey for an Uber ride.
1: Can you imagine, by the way, how, I mean, he's the best, but are we terrible? I mean, Parrish is sober, and we made him sit through that with us?
2: Fair.
1: Yeah, what a terrible group of friends we are.
2: And pick up the tab.
1: And pay for it. I'm sorry, Perry.
2: Front page
1: you,
2: sports after this. Power Trip Morning Show on the Fan.
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1: It's 6:10 a.m. right now as you're listening live. Who knows what time it is for you right now? But I'll tell you what I hope for you. I hope you are sitting somewhere relaxing. You got a cold something or other in your hand. I hope not.
5: Like a drink?
1: Not a body part. Yeah, you're right. You know what I mean?
5: Why is it cold?
1: I guess what I mean. I don't know. I better be more specific. And I hope you're relaxing, enjoying a three-day weekend. That's what I hope for you.
3: Yeah.
1: Hope you're looking somewhere in a direction that makes you smile. And you're listening to the Power Trip Morning Show, and we say something that makes you laugh at least one time.
5: I doubt it.
1: I do too, but that's what I'm hoping, you know?
5: If not, we can just do sports. Not really funny.
1: We're going to do that. Mr. Parrish tells me the bill was $900.
5: Oh, $900. Even more.
3: Plus tip.
5: Yeah, plus tip. All right. Well, thanks, Mark.
1: Yeah. And did Rosie get the tip? I can't remember.
5: Oh, no, no, okay, no. Man. He wasn't still there.
3: No, you've technically paid for
1: it. Of course I did.
5: Yeah, Parrish wouldn't take my money. All right,
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5: 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What flavor do you want? Boom, there you go. Including the summer edition, Holiday has Red Bull for two, for one. I love Holiday.
3: Same, man.
5: That's where I go, man.
3: Yeah,
5: got the
3: Holiday's
5: old,
3: the best.
5: The old Luther Advantage card, so I'm saving money on gas. I'm getting down there and getting lottery tickets once in a while. I'm
1: going to get
5: energy drinks and those freaking pretzels that they got in there.
3: It's always a friendly atmosphere at Holiday.
5: Holiday's the best.
1: Yeah. I go to the car wash in Rogers, and it's right beside Holiday. I get a car wash, and I drive right over, and I get gas, and I go in, and I get myself a Red Bull. It's perfect. It's everything I need.
5: The Montreal Canadiens won 6-2 over Carolina in Game 1 of the Eastern Conference Finals. Carolina had been 8-0 this postseason. And they scored 33 seconds into the game, and everybody's going, oh, my God, this team is an unstoppable force. What are we doing here? Can we just skip ahead to the finals? This is a waste of time. And then Cole Caulfield scored 27 seconds later, and Montreal added three more in the first to lead 4-1 after one. So they go on to win 6-2. We talked about this yesterday, but the 11 full-day break for Carolina was the longest playoff layoff since 1919. So we were saying, how can you ever predict the rust versus rest? There's no way to know if they're going to come out rusty or rested. I don't know what it was, but either way, Montreal came out and looked great after a 7-game series against Buffalo. So they win 6-2. Game 2, Saturday night in Carolina. Maybe you guys can go to that.
1: Yeah.
5: Zachary, why don't you, I don't know how far that is from where you guys are going to be, but you guys can go watch game 2.
1: That's a great point.
3: Hawk will buy tickets.
5: Tickets.
1: Where is that?
5: It's Raleigh, right?
10: Raleigh, yeah.
1: Oh, okay.
5: How far is Raleigh from where you guys are going to be?
1: It's a ways.
5: Oh, okay.
1: Yeah.
5: Like hours?
1: I think a couple hours, I believe, yeah. Charlotte's a great city, though, man.
3: Yeah, have you Charlotte.
1: Been there, Cor?
5: I have not been to Charlotte.
3: I have, yeah.
1: Yeah, you were there last time I was there.
3: Yeah, it was sweet.
1: It's a small town feel, but it's a big city, man. That's great.
5: I went to Myrtle Beach when I was like 13.
1: Oh, now we're talking. That is the T words.
3: Wow.
1: That place is the best.
5: Is it better than it was 30 years ago? Like, is it improved? Because I remember it being a little dirty but fun because it was a beach and I was 13.
1: Well,
5: but
1: not to be a douchebag, it's the East Coast. It's a little dirty.
5: Right.
1: You know, I mean, that's just by nature. It's not like the West Coast where it's the sun's always shining and the water's sure. warm, you know?
5: East Coast beach.
1: Yeah. East Coast beach.
5: Okay.
1: Yeah.
5: Sauce. I think you know this. My guess is you're going to get very close. It's been a rough patch for Canada when it comes to hockey in the NHL. This is a stat that's thrown out a lot. You read a lot of sports. You watch a lot of SportsCenter.
3: Yes, sir.
5: You probably are going to get this, but I want to see if you can. What was the year and what was the team the last time a Canadian team won the Stanley Cup?
3: Well, it's got to be Montreal.
1: Does it?
3: Or is the bit that they've never won? They've had to a 1-1.
1: Who?
3: Montreal? Wait, no. They have. Isn't the stat that they've Canada has never won a Stanley Cup?
5: Are you nuts?
1: Wasn't Jock?
3: Oh,
5: are you nuts?
3: But what's the bit we always talk about that a Canadian? Well, maybe it's got to be a.
1: Maybe you mean the NFL.
5: Are you nuts?
1: I don't think they've ever won an
3: NFL. I thought that Canada's, was a thing.
5: No one's won more than Montreal. Isn't it like 27 Stanley Cups?
1: Like the first 100 of them?
5: No one's won more than them. But it's been a long time.
3: Yeah, that,
5: so
3: maybe
5: who is
3: that's...
5: So who was the last Canadian team to win, and what year was it? Wow, I thought you would know this. Or at least get very close.
1: Saying that Canada had never won one.
5: Yeah, this is why you're not the next Marty Smith. Is you just said, has Canada ever won one? Has Montreal ever won one?
1: Yeah.
2: He got off on the wrong foot, but, you know.
1: Russia ever won a gold medal?
5: Yeah, you essentially just said, have the Yankees ever won the World Series?
3: I guess, you're correct. But
5: That's the exact equivalent.
3: I always thought there was some stat.
5: Is the stat. It's how long it's been.
3: 75 years.
5: Okay. Zach, no, it's what do you say? 70 what?
2: Five
5: no.
2: years.
5: Zach, see how close you can get. Go.
2: I mean, I know it.
5: Okay, go.
2: 93.
5: Yeah, it was the Montreal Canadiens in 1993. So it's been 33 years since Canada has won a cup, and it was Montreal. So yes, they have won before. This would be a very unlikely year for not just Canada to do it, but this team, right? Because, you know, Edmonton's had a couple of shots in the last handful of years. They have Connor McDavid and Leon Draisaitl. Auston Matthews in Toronto has looked really good.
3: For now.
5: Of all teams to do it, Zachary, Montreal out of nowhere would kind of be nuts.
2: Out of nowhere indeed. They have, had an incredible run here. Cole Caulfield is just one of those special players that very well could deliver this. But, I think it's still some work to do. Hurricanes, I think, will find their game. Clearly, they didn't have it. I mean, some of the decision-making was so poor, and, like, Kenny and Eddie were just ripping them to shreds, and they deserved it. So, I guess in the rest versus rust debate, which I thought was settled 33 seconds in, turned out to be maybe more on the rust side of things, because Montreal looked like they knew how to play hockey last night. Carolina did not.
1: May I make an obvious point? Carolina Hurricanes. Great name. That's cool. What a terrible thing. Like, would we, the Minnesota death by freezing?
3: Yeah.
1: I mean,
3: what's tornadoes?
1: Yeah, the California fell into the center of the earthquakes. Like the Washington forest fires. You know, I mean, terrible, terrible thing, Hurricane. Terrible.
3: Yeah,
1: especially in Carolina.
3: Or what about the Miami Hurricanes?
1: Yeah,
3: they're terrible there.
1: Terrible. I'm glad it ain't the New Orleans Hurricanes.
3: Yeah, good point.
1: But we bought one not long after Katrina.
5: We really did.
1: Remember that?
5: Yes.
1: Felt weird, but we drank that sumbitch.
3: What's in it?
1: Everything. Like, I think it's like a Long Island iced tea, only frozen.
5: It's really good. I don't remember what was in it.
1: It was very good. It was red.
3: Yeah, it's...
1: There's red coming out, too.
3: Light rum and dark rum.
1: Yeah.
3: Some kind of fruit juice, orange juice, and then fresh lime juice, simple syrup, and grenadine.
1: Do you remember, Corey, we were walking along
3: that sounds good.
1: The water's edge, and we bought one from like a food truck almost. Do you remember?
5: No.
1: And I remember distinctly because we were surrounded by wreckage where they were still trying to rebuild New Orleans from Hurricane Katrina, and we were buying something called a hurricane. We were like, party on?
5: Hey, yeah, we were supporting the economy.
1: Look, I know. Party on,
5: I was not going to let my city burn, right? I was doing my part. I was, thank you. Yeah. Finally, somebody clapped
1: you
5: for me.
1: You are something else.
5: Yeah. I was trying to save the city. There were a lot of people asking me to step up and do something, so I did. They weren't donuts. They were beignets.
1: Sorry.
3: How many did you buy?
5: Just one.
1: You know what? It's one donut at a time. That's how we'll save our city.
5: Paul, how many donuts would they have had purchased that day if I had not bought that one? Fewer.
3: Yeah.
5: By the way, just for the record, Montreal's won 24 cups. Toronto's won 13. Edmonton's won 5.
3: I'm sorry.
5: Calgary's won 1. Ottawa has not won. Ottawa has not won.
3: Maybe it was Ottawa.
5: Maybe it was Ottawa.
3: I thought I heard Ottawa.
1: You probably did.
5: Vancouver also has not won.
1: The Coovy, the glove Coovy.
5: Has Montreal ever won a cup?
3: I'm sorry. Well,
2: has Canada ever won a cup?
1: Honestly, that's I mean that's got to be preposterous.
5: You might be in next year's tournament. Has Montreal ever won a cup?
3: Well, but
5: you might be in.
3: Yeah, I don't pay that close attention to hockey.
1: Well, neither do I.
3: Yeah, that was dumb. But
1: Okay. I liked it. Thank you.
3: Yeah, I mean.
5: So but here's the difference between a preposterous statement and a preposterous question is if you had said Montreal has never won a cup, like definitively, then it's preposterous. I don't know. Asking a really, really, really dumb question.
3: Yeah, but
5: like, then Montreal ever won a statement?
3: Yeah, but I didn't. Yeah.
5: I mean, that's, well, again, that's for the committee to decide. I'm not on the committee.
3: Yeah, okay.
5: That might be in the conversation. I can't wait to see Parrish's face when he walks in and goes, really, Paul? Well, Montreal?
3: I don't pay that close attention to hockey.
5: They're an original six.
3: Yeah, that's why. Yeah. Okay.
5: I mean, look, they've won 24 times, but they also made it to the cup 10 other times. Like, 1916, 1917, 1919, 1924, 1925, 1930, 1931, 1944, 1946, 1947, 1951, 1952, 1953, 1954, 1955, 1956, 1957, 1958, 1959, 1960, 1965, 1966, 1967, 1968, 1969, 1971, 1973, 1976, 1977, 1978, 1979, 1986, 1989, 1993, and 2021. That was all off the top of my head, by the way.
1: Yeah.
3: Got it.
5: They've made the finals 34 times.
1: 34.
2: All right. I think I saw a stat yesterday that teams who play a game, win a game 7 and then go on to play a team that had a sweep are like 7-1. Like, it's crazy. I guess the history
5: is
2: favors the
5: game seven
2: team over the team that is coming off a sweep.
5: Interesting. That's counterintuitive.
2: It very much
3: I think
2: is.
3: The other stat was something like they gave up the Hurricanes had given up 5 goals in each of the last 2 series. That's it. And they gave up 6 last night.
5: Yikes.
2: 4 in like the first period alone.
3: Yep.
5: All right, I think Mr. Z's calling in a second. We'll talk to him. I believe he wants to talk Mandalorian, although he didn't text me yesterday. He normally texts me the day before.
3: That looks bad.
1: See, I don't think it looks bad, but I'm reading that it is.
5: Yeah.
1: It looks like it would be fun, like a romp.
5: Well, I hope Mr. Z calls because he has...
3: He passed.
5: He gave me a kind of a bullet point take on it. And let's just say he has a very strong opinion about one specific part of this movie.
1: Does it involve Netflix?
5: No.
3: Does it involve Rotten Tomatoes?
5: No. Okay. A specific part of the actual movie where he's like, well, I don't even want to ruin the punchline because it's rock bottom if this is true, if his take is true.
1: Ma'am?
5: But he's got a solid defense for some of the rest of the movie. We'll talk to, hopefully, Mr. Z after this. Otherwise, what really matters? Scores and stats around the world of sports in a second. Power 2 Morning Show on The Fan.
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5: All right, let's dive in. I know he has some hot takes. Hi, Mr. Z. Oh, this thing is not working. Same problem I heard Barrero complaining about here, so you're going to have to do it. What's going on with our phones over here? Bum, bum, bum, bum, bum, bum, bum. There we go. Hi, Mr. Z.
12: Hey, guys, what's up?
5: Good morning, good morning. All right, so The Mandalorian and Grogu, the big movie this weekend. What can you tell us about what works and what does not work in this movie?
12: Okay, well, what works really well is the amount of creatures that they put into it. Like if you're kind of looking for fun, I mean, there's a lot of monsters and, you know, a cool dragon-like things and stuff. So there's no shortage of that. It's not a boring in most parts. The hardest thing I had with, and I guess I'm not a huge Star Wars guy. I liked Star Wars. I grew up with Star Wars, but it never was like, I never paid attention to the canon of it, to the, you know, that doesn't, you know, so I just went to enjoy, but for some reason I know Jabba the Hutt. Well, in his kid is in this movie, and for some reason I have a hard time getting past Rada the Hutt being buff, yeah. MMA fighter style, yeah. Big muscles. It's weird for me. I don't understand the physics of a, you know, a giant snail with leg with arms fighting. It's you know, it's weird for me to see them moving fast. Very CGI. What kind of surprised me is how, looking through kind of customer comments, looking on what the review that I've seen very few people mention it. And so I looked into it a little bit, and apparently that's, oh yeah, in the comic books, the Hutts are really big and strong, and that's how they got so powerful. And I'm like, what? So I didn't know any of that.
5: Sure.
12: I didn't care for Rada the Hutt. Other than that, when he wasn't on screen, there's a lot of coolness. I don't know if it's great. It's just very cool.
5: Can you tell them who you compared Rada the Hutt to me?
12: Oh boy, I don't remember. I'm sorry. What did they say?
5: I'm going to paraphrase, but you basically said that he makes Jar Jar Binks look like Marlon Brando.
12: Oh, Jesus, right? Yeah, I was so mad at that point.
5: Wow.
12: I think I said I hated every minute that he was on screen. I hated the movie, and then whenever he wasn't on screen, I'm like, oh, this is kind of good.
5: Jeez.
12: And I'm like, oh no, Rada the Hutt's coming back. But I think I might be in the minority on that.
5: Oh, really?
12: Strangely enough. So okay. Again, I've been scouring. I've been Googling it. I don't normally don't do this. I even went to Reddit to try to find out, was it just me that just didn't care for this? And I haven't found anyone who just hated only that part of the movie. And so yeah, I was so mad. Now that you said that, I remember saying that. I just was like, I was just getting more and more angry because I liked everything. Sure. I didn't love any of it. But I'm like, I like this. It's kind of fun. A little too CGI here and there and stuff like that. But so with that being said, if you can get past, or maybe you enjoy Rod of the Hutt being, you know, the Rock. I don't know. So.

0: movie. I don't know exactly what it is.
1: Right, Obsession came out last week. Kind of a teen, it's not a teen, I guess it is a teen movie. Basic premise of there's a guy who kind of pines after this young woman. They're just friends. And he has almost like a Twilight Zone movie type thing. He has this weird little wish stick, I what it's actually called, kind of like a wishbone where you make a wish on it. And so he wishes that she would love him more than, I'm not really spoiling anything, okay, she would love him more than anything else. And then he makes the wish. And he gets what he wanted because she doesn't just, you know, it becomes an obsession, and she becomes, what happens after that is very creepy and scary, and they did a good job, especially for that. It's aimed at a younger crowd, and I think that's in a good way, so.
0: All right, anything else coming out this week, or is this all Star Wars weekend, essentially?
1: This is pretty much Star Wars, yeah. There's a small movie called Passengers that will come and go, and people won't recall too much. Now we're taking off, because then we hit into some big, couple nice weekends here. We shouldn't have many weekends where nothing opens for the next 3 months.
0: I'm going to be super curious next week to see how Nate Bargatze's movie does, yeah. The Breadwinner.
2: Yeah,
3: me too.
1: Yeah, I can tell you. Well, it's funny. I've had a lot of discussions on this because nationally the projections are very low, but I think they're nuts. This is going to be. I'm trying to think of what I can say, what I can't say. This is really a throwback to an old, early '90s type movie where it's PG rated and there's no swearing in it. There's no and it's very simple. But Nate Bargatze, it doesn't matter whether his lines are funny or not because he's so funny. So I think it's going to do very well, especially off the coasts and in between the coasts. It's going to do very well.
3: So you have seen it?
1: Yes.
3: Okay, got it. You know what's crazy is I talked about this on the air, but we went on a road trip somewhere. I can't remember where. And I was taking a long walk, and I was listening to Nate Bargatze on, I believe, a Sunday morning interview or maybe 60 Minutes interview, and he was talking about all the things he wanted to do to be legitimately family friendly, because he said even the things these days that are marketed as family friendly really aren't. And so he said, I'm going to even make an amusement park. And the interviewer was like, what? He's like, no, I'm serious. I saw designs for it the other day. He's really making an amusement park where you can literally go and let your kids go wander off by themselves and be kids and have fun and not be worried about it. How about that?
1: Yeah, he's doing something unique with Breadwinner that ruffles, it doesn't matter, insider stuff. But what he's doing is he kind of pushed the studio to do the what's called the Nate rate. And the studios can't tell theaters what to charge, but basically it's there is that there will be no. So if you go see this movie in the, there's matinee pricing and there's evening pricing. With Breadwinner, Bargatze said, I don't want to do that. I want to make this more affordable. So almost every theater in the country will be charging matinee prices at the evening.
2: Wow.
1: So if you go there, yeah. So it's going to be about half the price of a normal ticket for Breadwinner. If you go there during the day, it'll be the same, but at night it's still matinee pricing.
2: Wow.
1: On a Breadwinner. And he wanted to do that for the families who don't normally get to go out to a movie because they can't afford it. So
0: good for him. Smart man. Good for him.
1: Yep, it is.
0: All right. Thanks, Mr. Z. Appreciate it, man.
1: All right, guys.
3: See you, buddy.
1: Talk to you later. Bye. Bye.
0: Follow him on Twitter at Mr. Z Movies. Interesting.
3: I don't like that name.
0: No. Yeah, it's close.
3: It's too scary.
2: It's close. Too scary.
3: I'm going to say the wrong thing.
2: Yeah.
3: I'm not going to ask for that. Hi, a teenage person working behind the counter. Yeah. Can I get the Nate rates on this?
2: Yeah.
3: Just 911.
2: How about the Nate fee?
3: Yeah, right. Oh, bye-bye. That's on me. Sorry.
4: I prefer the Nate rate.
2: All right, relax.
3: All right, please. Rosie, get out of here.
2: Please, go home, Rose.
0: Mark, that you're watching Star Wars.
2: No,
3: you misheard me.
2: You gotta go.
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6: Oh, I'm going to Cromhenge. You ever been?
7: No, I can't.

0: works here.
1: I know. He said something very intriguing to me, and then he walked out the door. He goes, the reason I took your money, and then he said, I'll tell you in a minute. And he walked out. I'm like,
0: I can't wait.
1: You can't leave me at a cliffhanger.
2: Yeah, well, you know.
1: So we're talking about the Vegas trip. And we're talking about the fact that there was a giant bar bill of $900 plus tip.
2: Yeah.
1: And then Corey offered you money, and you said, no, thank you. I got this. And then when I offered you money, you took it.
2: And I'm going to throw, I'm 90% positive it was SJ.
1: Oh, I'm sure.
2: Because I was talking to her about it, and I'm like, well, they'll reimburse me, right? She's like, just shaking her head. No.
3: No.
2: And then you walked up right after that. Yeah. Like, yeah, I'll take
1: right.
2: it.
1: That sounds right.
2: So if anybody's to blame, it's SJ.
1: There you go. Right, you know what? That's normally the answer for everything in my life.
2: Yep.
1: Way to go, SJ. Nice job. Thanks a lot.
3: God, I'm glad otherwise, I offered you money before he told you the truth.
2: Money. Right.
3: That would have been awesome if you had circled back and been like, hey, I changed my mind. I will take that money.
1: Yeah. I'm almost positive, by the way, that is the trip where I was handing out $100 bills.
0: 100%.
1: Because I was doing so well gambling. I was giving. Yeah. So I'm sure I was happy to give you money. I probably had wads of it in my pocket.
2: Oh,
1: and by the way, I probably gave it all back that night.
0: Oh, of course. Yeah, yeah. Oh, yeah.
1: I got a problem. But no, I enjoy it.
0: Yeah. Yeah.
1: What a good time.
3: All right,
1: and I think I speak for all of us when I say, I'm sorry, man.
0: Yeah, sorry about that, baby.
1: We didn't think about the fact that you're sober and we made you. Basically, it's taking me to a casino and making me watch you guys gamble.
0: Yeah, it's Clockwork Orange style.
2: Thank you, SJ.
1: Yeah.
3: All right, let's do What Really Matters. Is brought to you by Ovo LASIK and Lens. 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Don't wait, man. It's almost summer. Go get LASIK. The New York Knicks won 109-93 over the Cleveland Cavaliers. They are up 2-0 in that series. And how about this? Very quietly, the Knicks have won 9 straight games.
0: Wow.
3: Because they won the last 3 games in the Atlanta series after trailing that series, I think 2-1. They won the last 3 against Atlanta. They swept Philly and now have won the first 2 against Cleveland. They have a 9-game postseason win streak. Look out for the New York Knicks. Sauce.
0: Yes, sir.
1: Montreal.
3: Have the Bulls ever won an NBA title?
0: Yeah, they've won a bunch.
3: The answer is yes. The Knicks are 2 wins away from the NBA Finals. When was the last time the Knicks made the NBA Finals?
0: Have they ever made one? Are you asking just me?
3: Just you.
1: Thank God he's not asking me.
0: Was it last year?
3: 1999, during the Limp Bizkit baby boom. Everybody was having kids listen to $3 Bill, y'all. But
0: motivated everybody.
3: The New York Knicks made it in 1999, but they are 2 wins away.
0: John Stark.
1: C. Riley.
3: And John C. Riley was there. Paul Thomas Anderson. Paul, your hands up.
0: They are playing the Cleveland Cavaliers.
3: Mm-hmm.
0: Can Parrish and Hawk name 5 Cleveland Cavaliers.
3: Come on, 5. Okay, 4, I'm not just going to give you a Kaniac. 4.
0: One of them's obvious.
3: No. I'm not. No. We don't ever put the number as high as 4
0: 3
3: or 5.
0: 3.5?
3: Oh, this is the same thing. I don't think they can get to 4. I think they can
0: 2.5?
3: Maybe get. I mean, that's close. That's really close.
0: How about the number's 3?
3: What side are you on? Do you think they can get to 3 or not? I think they can get 2 and would have to get very lucky to get a 3rd.
0: Yeah, I don't think.
3: So we're both on the under?
0: Yeah.
3: God, I want to win more Kaniacs, but.
0: Yeah.
3: I don't know if they can get to 3.
0: I mean.
3: It's close.
0: Who's the second one?
3: Well, that, exactly. That one I might be. Yeah, that's a good point. Maybe it is just 1. All right, we're both on the under, so we're not making the bet. All-time Cleveland Cavaliers. Go.
2: LeBron.
1: LeBron, for sure.
3: Unbelievable. They got it.
2: Go ahead.
0: All right, I think I would eat chicken.
1: Carlos Boozer? Is that a name?
2: That is a name. I was thinking, didn't Kevin Love go there?
1: Kevin Love definitely went there in the trade. But I don't know for whom. But I also was thinking that one guy...
2: Is Kyrie Irving? Did he play there?
1: How many did they want us to get?
2: I don't know.
3: How the goal was 3.
1: Oh, okay, so I know Kevin Love is for sure.
3: Final answer?
1: Yeah, he was there.
3: Definitely there.
0: Yeah.
2: Okay.
3: Well done.
1: Yeah. Obviously, LeBron.
3: There's two.
2: The beard guy.
1: That sounds right, because I think he was there at the same time LeBron was there, wasn't he?
2: I think so.
1: But what about that one guy who came in the league? I know he played for Denver. I don't know. I can't remember his name anyway. Isn't it weird that we can't think of anybody else?
2: Yeah, I know.
1: There should be somebody like historically. You're like, well, that's the guy that you think of when you think of Cleveland.
2: Yeah, LeBron.
3: Yeah. So do you have a third final answer? Anybody you going with that you feel good about?
1: Do you want to say the beard?
2: Let's say the beard.
0: Do you know?
2: Kyrie Irving?
0: No, Kyrie.
2: Well, that doesn't make me feel confident about
1: what is Kyrie the beard's Irving. Name? It's not Kyrie Irving?
2: No.
1: Harden.
2: Yeah. That's his name. Yeah.
1: I'm going to go with that?
2: Yeah, let's do it.
0: When did he play for them?
3: So you said he played back in the day with LeBron, right? Correct?
1: Didn't he?
3: He got traded there this year. He is a current.
2: We got there.
3: That would have been unbelievable.
0: You guys would have gotten four.
3: If we made the bet. Was Irving one too? Irving definitely was there.
2: Oh, look at us.
3: By the way, did Carlos Boozer play there too?
0: He was drafted by him.
3: How did you pull Carlos Boozer
2: off?
0: He was drafted by him. He played there for
2: NBA
0: two seasons.
2: NBA geniuses over here.
1: It's in there.
3: Did they bring up a name of anybody who didn't play there? I think they went five for five.
0: See? My number wasn't bad.
3: Man.
1: Now, who's the guy who came in the league at the same time as LeBron? And it was also a big deal. Or maybe it's not LeBron. Man, he played for Denver for the longest time.
3: You're thinking of Carmelo Anthony.
1: That's who I'm thinking of.
3: Melo did not play for Cleveland.
1: I'm glad I didn't say that.
3: He played for the Knicks in Denver.
1: Gotcha.
3: I think, is that it? Where else did Carmelo play? Did he have like a weird 1 year somewhere? Those were the two big ones.
0: Carmelo
3: the Knicks and the
0: played
3: Nuggets.
0: For Denver, New York, Oklahoma City, Houston, Portland, and Lakers.
3: Oh my God.
2: So he was getting close.
3: Were those
2: to
3: all
2: me.
3: Like 1 year stints?
0: Yeah, the Lakers was 1 year. The Portland was.
3: I forgot
0: two
3: he
0: years.
3: Got thrown around at the end like and a dish there. Rag.
0: Yeah.
3: Jeez. All right.
2: Nothing wrong with being a dish rag at the end of your career.
3: Hey, man, brother. No, Melo's a Hall of Famer.
0: Yeah. But and I mean, this draft, man, the first five picks, the second one was bad.
3: Dark, I can do it. Dark, I can
0: yeah,
3: do it.
0: Yeah. Yeah. The whole
3: LeBron was one. Darko was two.
1: Darko. Melo's
3: Melo was three. Bosh was four. Dwayne Wade was five.
0: You are correct, sir.
1: Are you kidding? That's a great draft.
0: Okay, how about this?
3: Except for Darko.
0: Who went seventh overall, a point guard from Kansas?
3: This is 03, right?
0: Mm-hmm.
3: Talk amongst yourselves. Rhode Island, neither a road nor an island discuss.
0: I've never been there. You've been there, right, Perry?
2: Providence isn't too bad.
1: There's no chance that I've flown in there, right? You wouldn't fly in there to go to New England, would you?
0: Well, I thought Lieber said you guys did that.
2: Is that what you guys?
3: Heard from Kansas.
1: I think we fly into Boston. Think I'm going to Boston.
3: It wasn't Brandon Rush, was it? Like, that was a different year. And he wasn't a point guard.
0: Do you want a clue?
3: Yeah.
0: It was a white guy.
3: White guy from Kansas?
1: He's pretty fly.
3: I'm completely blanking.
0: Kirk Heinrich.
3: Oh, wow. Kirk
1: My
3: Heinrich.
1: God.
0: Who did the Wolves take?
2: I forgot never heard that name
1: Me
2: before.
1: Neither,
0: no, Corey, if I'd sure, asked him 10 years ago, he would have known.
3: He played for the Bulls for a while.
0: Who did we take at pick 26?
3: Andy Eby.
0: Yep.
1: Was that Duty Weeby?
3: That was the Andy Eby draft. Mm-hmm. And again, he got drafted in the first round because he played good defense against LeBron in the McDonald's High School All-American game. That was one of the reasons why Mikhail thought he was good.
1: Duty Weeby.
3: Isn't that nuts?
0: I mean,
3: look at the kid playing defense on LeBron.
0: This is way too much, and I could Google it, but I'd rather ask you, Cor. In the 2002 season into the 2003 draft, were the Wolves good?
3: Hang on, say
0: or was
3: it again?
0: One of their picks that they like
3: oh,
0: missed?
3: Oh, I don't remember.
0: Was this like a Joe Smith bit?
3: I mean, maybe.
0: To miss out on the top 10 in.
3: I mean,
0: Let's look.
3: But no, that was the era of Garnett. We were winning 50 games every year, just not advancing out of the first round for like 7 or 8 straight years. Right? We were always competitive with KG.
0: They were. Yeah, they were 49-33 that season.
3: Or wait, that makes sense.
0: Hold on.
3: I probably went to 1,000 games that year.
0: Hold on. They
3: Take your time, baby.
0: It takes me forever. I'm not good at. They were 51-31 that year.
3: Sure.
0: Yeah, good for them.
3: But what really matters is this.
1: Would you guys have been able to name the 13 colonies?
2: Oh, boy.
1: I just realized I was not able to.
3: Probably most. I don't know if I could go 13 for 13.
0: No chance.
1: Go for it.
3: Well, let's just start in New England, right? Let's go Massachusetts.
1: One.
3: Vermont. Maybe I'm off to a bad start. Well, Pennsylvania.
1: Pennsylvania, yes. Vermont is not.
3: Vermont's not. Wow. Okay.
0: New Hampshire.
3: I was just going to crush New England and assume those were most of them. Virginia.
1: Yeah.
3: New York.
1: Yeah.
3: Maryland.
1: Yeah.
0: Good one. Well done.
1: Oh, wait. Not Maryland. Yeah, no, yeah, Maryland. Okay, I'm sorry. Yeah, that's, there you go. Say, yeah, Maryland. Yep, that's fine.
3: Man, if I can't just crush New England, if Vermont isn't, yeah, I'll still say New Hampshire.
1: Yep.
3: Rhode Island.
1: Yeah, that's the reason I brought it up, because Rhode Island went in today. It was the last one to ratify the Constitution.
3: So what am I at, 8?
1: Yeah, 7. Wait,
0: they added a 13th colony today?
3: Montreal's won a cup?
1: I'm just going to tell you, because I don't know who you said and who you didn't.
3: Okay.
1: New Hampshire, Massachusetts, Rhode Island, Connecticut.
3: Connecticut I should have had. What am
1: New
3: I doing?
1: New York.
3: Yep.
1: New Jersey.
3: Mm-hmm.
1: Pennsylvania. Delaware. Maryland. Virginia. North Carolina. South Carolina. Georgia.
3: All right, so you had to go further south. I was going to crush the top right corner, so I would have missed if I would have guessed Maine as well. So it had to be basically Boston in that area and then south all the way to Georgia.
1: All the way to Georgia, but not Florida, which I would have thought was, but it's not.
3: We're learning something today.
1: We are.
2: Look at that. History.
1: Look at that. Yeah, man.
3: 13 original. I didn't learn that song, right?
0: The 13
1: I didn't know it existed until right now.
0: Is that a Schoolhouse Rock thing?
3: No, I think you were supposed to. I think we sang it in school. I just didn't retain it.
0: I probably, shocking, wasn't listening.
1: We were singing Skinner.
0: Yeah, you guys loved it. And then fighting. You guys would all fight.
1: Okay, you guys ready for the morning announcements? First, sing the national anthem. If I leave here tomorrow.
0: Great song.
1: Great song.
0: Great song.
3: Maybe that's the play. Maybe some teacher should come up with a song for the periodic table of elements and then have second graders learn the song, because then they would remember the table for the rest of their lives.
0: Yeah.
3: Right?
0: It's not important in life, but it's important at the time.
1: Only because if it's
0: memorizing.
1: Important to you.
3: Right.
1: Only important to your job.
0: Yeah.
1: Right?
0: Yeah.
1: But I'm never, ever, the only time I've ever used it, it's like NBA teams. Every now and again, you guys might ask me something about it.
3: Sure.
1: And I don't know the answer.
3: But you probably had to learn about it in chemistry class.
1: Sure,
3: and once in a while, you're pissed that you don't know more of it when you see a question on Jeopardy.
1: I'm sure it ruined my life as much as the times tables did at one point.
0: Ooh.
3: Yeah.
1: Yeah.
0: Yeah.
1: I got so nervous that morning.
0: Yeah.
1: I'll never forget it.
0: Now I'm reading.
1: I pissed everybody's pants, not my own.
0: Wow. Well, that's your dad's dream.
1: How dare you?
0: I'm now reading Cookie Monster books to my kiddo.
1: Yeah.
0: Some of the words I'm like,
1: is he proud of you?
0: Skip this. Yeah. Yeah. He brilliant. He hands it to me to see if I can read it.
3: Does he ever say, keep going, yeah, buddy? You're doing
1: this,
3: great.
1: Yep. You got this, daddy.
0: Yeah. Then it'll look at me when I screw up like Corey looks at me.
3: Does Kel ever say, Lou, go in there and read with your dad?
0: Yeah, go help him out.
1: Again.
0: Yeah, correct.
3: He's still reading Cookie Monster books.
0: He's almost through the first one.
3: Mark Parrish is here. Marty Gellin will be here shortly. Initials at 8:15. The news is next. 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
21: Oh, Billy.
0: Is Billy okay?
1: All right. It's 7:04. Here we are. How's your morning show? Friday. 116.5 up for grabs today.
3: Man.
1: It's growling. It's so scary.
2: Let's go.
1: The initials. Jackpot Monster wants to be let out. He wants today to be the day.
3: And for people asking, because I've had people ask me this a lot in the last handful of weeks, well, do you guys really want it to even go off? And if so, is it just over after this? No. We would, again, for the third time, we would start over.
0: Yeah.
3: It would go all the way down to $500 next week.
0: Yep.
3: And we'd start it over again. So we do want somebody to win it, because it's not going away. Just start over.
1: It scares me.
0: Yeah. Although, I think that noise scares you.
1: Yeah, it does.
3: Yeah. Scare is the wrong word.
0: Yeah, yeah, well right. Played.
1: It scares me into having an interview.
0: That's the old school money out of... Don't they have that at Slots of Fun, at least you've heard?
1: I've waved at people as they were collecting dirty coins out of those machines.
0: You've been to slots of
1: coins. Of course I have.
3: So,
1: you know, when a girl named slots of coins.
3: When Carl won the 31.5, he told us that he was basically using that for like a down payment to buy his first house, right?
1: No,
3: which is
1: no
3: awesome.
1: Chance that is what he did.
0: No, he spent it all on coke.
3: Now that we're at 116.5,
1: Coca-Cola.
3: We have two options. Well, I want you to pick one of these two sliding doors. Do you hope the winner of the jackpot, either today or beyond, either pays off their college debt, pays off some medical bills, puts the money towards a home, right? A nest egg for their kids or their grandkids. Or option B.
0: B.
3: Comes to Vegas with the Power Trip Morning Show and puts it all on black.
0: B.
3: You know what I mean?
0: Yeah.
3: No. Do we want somebody who wants to party or somebody that's going to use this for good?
0: How about somebody who will pick up the tab or wherever we are on Friday?
3: Yeah. The right answer is a little of column A, column B, but let's have it be mostly B.
1: Yeah,
17: exactly. You got to diversify your financial responsibility.
0: Exactly. Yeah, well said, Zacho.
3: Put like $10,000 away for a rainy day and take the other 106 to Vegas.
1: Here's what I'm going to do. I'm going to take this part and finally shut up American Express.
3: Yes.
0: Take this.
1: Yeah. Just shut up.
0: Stop calling.
1: No.
3: Man, what a way to kick off Memorial Day weekend.
1: Turn my card back on.
0: Yeah.
3: Let's have somebody get lucky.
0: Yeah. You know?
1: Yeah.
3: Come on, man.
0: Yeah.
3: See, like that.
0: That's Tony Romo.
3: All right, it's time for the news.
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1: That's right. Our lovely friend Derek sent me the following text. 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But tomorrow... it is Dougie Day. The first day of 20. Dougie Day. 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Dogs get in for free. And the Saints are embracing the tarps off craze that's sweeping the baseball world. If you would enjoy experiencing a Saints game as part of a tarps off section, purchase a special $15 ticket package that includes a game ticket, a first drink is on us voucher, and a custom Saints tarps off t-shirt that you can put on and then remove and swing over your head. Only 300 of those are available, so call them now.
3: You have to be a dude?
1: You don't have to. In fact, I would appreciate
3: it. I guess you can't take your shirt off if you're a lovely lady.
1: What are you? Hey. Is this not America?
0: Yeah, well said, Hawk.
1: It's a big Memorial Day weekend.
3: Hey, I'm not trying to tell Derek what to do, but shouldn't we have it, if it's doggy day and dogs get in free, shouldn't you, if you dress as a full-on furry and you're in a dog costume from head to toe, shouldn't you at least be able to have a standing room only ticket for free? Like, you don't get a seat, you're a dog, but you can walk around.
1: Squatting room only.
0: My dad are looking for something to do tonight.
3: Right. Furries are welcome tomorrow for free.
1: Yeah.
3: I'm pretty sure the Saints will make that happen.
1: Well, let's clear it first.
3: Yeah. Well, email Derek and ask him, but ask him politely.
2: I think Furry Day, that's another game.
3: That's sponsored by the Power Trip Morning Show.
1: Yeah, and they have to put you on the grass for that because you do need a place to go to the bathroom. Sunday, May 24th, Sunday, Memorial Day weekend celebration featuring a post-game super fireworks show presented by
0: Blaze
1: Credit Union and a monster food truck rally on the field. So there you go. Thanks, Derek, and thank you, St. Paul Saints.
3: Derek.
1: SaintsBaseball.com. Get out there tomorrow for Doggy Day and tarps off package. Prove it. That was Tommy.
3: I would never be able to bring my dogs to a doggy baseball game because they're both psychopaths.
0: Me either.
3: They hate other dogs. Hate them.
0: Same.
3: Hate them.
0: Yeah. I took...
3: they mostly hate each other. They fight like once a week almost to the death, by the way.
1: Oh, that's great.
3: Have you ever had dogs that are the best friends, right? They cuddle. They're adorable. They're the best friends. And then once a week, it is like... Thunderdome.
1: Clash
0: of the Titans.
3: About once a week, both of my dogs, out of nowhere, will just blood sport it.
0: Yeah.
3: Like it's Jean-Claude Van Damme. And it's like, if you don't separate them, one of them's going to die. And it's like, you guys are supposed to be, what is going on here? What is going on here?
1: What are we doing?
2: We'll come home sometimes, and since Rocco's white, like, he'll have blood on his head, and we'll just be like, what in the hell happened?
1: What are you doing?
2: What went on while we were gone?
1: No big deal.
3: Headbutts?
0: Yeah.
3: Now, that would be sweet if your dogs turned into a couple of rams and just butted heads to the death.
0: Yeah.
3: Do your dogs fight?
0: They fight.
3: I mean, you have one?
0: Two. I have two. I took Muppy to the vet yesterday.
3: Right, that's the only one you care about.
1: Try to put it down?
0: No, she's a... She has a heart murmur. Sucks. Mm-hmm. But she's 11. And they were like going through all these things. And I finally was like, if she was two, sure, just let the old broad go. Like, not leave, but I'm like, nah, we're good. She can live the way that she wants to live now. I'm not going to go put her through all that. So, yeah.
1: Right.
0: Sucks, though. When they told me last year, it sucked. It sucks. It sucks.
1: It's the worst, man.
0: Yeah. She's my, yeah.
3: Well, she deserves to go to the Saints game.
0: No, Muppy'd be terrible at the Saints game.
3: It's on her bucket list.
0: No, because like her dad, if it's not about her, she ain't interested.
1: Yeah.
3: It is about her. It's doggy day.
0: Yeah, but she won't be the only one there.
3: What if Derek from the Saints promises Muppet will be on the big screen if you show up? And Muppet's Muppet's on the big screen.
0: Mm.
1: Our buddy
3: Moment in the Sun.
0: The attention.
1: Our buddy Jim O'Hare.
0: He's the best.
1: Is on Rooster. Just
3: from
1: for
3: Parks
1: two episodes, yeah.
0: Oh, yeah.
1: He's the best, by the way.
0: He was so nice guy when he was
1: the
0: here.
1: The best. And he's only on for two episodes, and there's one episode where Steve Carell is, for one reason or another, trying to pretend that he doesn't know the dog that Jim O'Hare is walking. I won't tell you why, but anyway. Mm-hmm. And he starts, and so Steve says, I know all the dog's names on campus. Like, that's Jim, and that over there, that's Lisa Ann. And the dog walks by, and Jim, the way he delivers is great. He looks at it, and he goes, man, Lisa Ann's got a huge set of nuts on her.
0: That's brilliant.
1: He's so good, man. He's lovable, he's great, that guy. Yeah.
3: And he was a sweet dude when we met him.
1: He's the best. Nice guys. The best. Anyway, so there you go.
3: All right.
1: News. Yeah, CHSBO, SaintsBaseball.com. Let's get it on. Right?
3: Yes.
1: Yeah. All right, good.
3: Just take Muppet, for God's sakes. She deserves it.
1: Yeah, would you please?
3: Go get her some Dippin' Dots.
1: Why don't you get her Dippin' Dots?
3: No, tomorrow's dog day.
0: That was a test. You guys were listening. Can't. It's just me and Lou Dog all weekend. So, yeah.
3: Well, bring Lou Dog. It's dog day.
0: I'll be fine. Louie, I don't know. He'll have to fend for himself, but I'll be great.
1: Where's your beloved going?
0: Arizona.
3: It's
1: like that, huh?
0: Mm-hmm. No.
3: She going on a couple's retreat?
1: Yep. She looking for a room to stay in?
3: Nudist colony? I mean, Chris turned the hotel room in Vegas into one, but
1: really, she don't mind it.
0: Yeah. She said yesterday, I got home and she was like, I love how you guys were like reminiscing about the great moments, and one of them was me naked.
1: Yeah, it really was.
3: We didn't want to leave her off the list.
1: No. Yeah.
3: Chris had it in his top three power trip moments ever. Yeah. That was off air.
1: Just power trip moments.
0: He was actually looking for my dad, but he was like, jackpot.
1: Yeah. I'm like, maybe I still a 70-year-old woman is dead after an encounter with a bison on a hiking trail in South Dakota. Be careful out there, people. Remember, this happened in Rapid City. Bison are crazy cool, but they will kill you.
3: Why does anybody go outside?
0: Correct.
1: Officials say the bison attack happened earlier this week when the woman and her husband encountered a group of bison on the Grace Coolidge Trail, which I know exactly where that's at. She was hit in the back, later died from her injuries. Staff removed the bison from the area, and they are reviewing safety measures to prevent similar incidents in the future. Game Fish and Parks say drier conditions have caused bison to spread out more, and they're asking members of the public to stay bison-wise while in areas where they are known to frequent.
3: So this was a full-grown adult bison, too?
1: Exactly.
2: How did they know which one? Bitch. Like, if they come in with a group and they, like,
1: I'm afraid
2: the guy's going to point him out.
1: Yeah.
2: I mean, they all look
3: the
2: same.
3: Do you remember how you just said that your dog Rocco had blood all over his white fur?
1: Yeah. I'm wondering.
3: Yeah, I'm pretty sure this bison stood out in a crowd.
1: They're horned up.
0: Yeah.
1: If you know what I mean. Yeah. So,
2: piece of her shirt on there still.
1: May have been. Or maybe it stood over her and was like, I did this.
3: Man, that's terrible. What a terrible way to go.
1: Terrible.
3: 70 years old. Yeah. You're having probably a nice vacation. Who knows if she was a local or not.
0: Terrible.
3: Having a nice little vacation to the Dakotas.
1: Yeah.
0: Yeah.
3: And you get run over by a bison.
1: Yeah.
3: Not the ideal way to go.
0: No, hideous.
2: No.
1: We started the show talking about it this morning, but we'll talk about it again. Legendary NASCAR driver Kyle Busch is dead at the age of 41.
2: That's too young.
1: Yeah. Mm. In a statement, the Busch family, Richard Childress Racing and NASCAR, said, our entire NASCAR family heartbroken by the loss of Kyle Busch. Future Hall of Famer Kyle was a rare talent, one who comes along once in a generation. Busch family had posted earlier on Thursday that he was hospitalized with a severe illness after he was abruptly pulled from the Coca-Cola 600 race at Charlotte Motor Speedway. Kyle Busch had 63 Cup Series wins and won the 215 and 219 series titles. Mm. That's poorly worded, but he was rushed to the hospital with what they said was a serious illness and then died later in the day. Shocking to everybody.
5: Apparently that rushing to the hospital started at his
17: training facility in Concord. He was found unresponsive in the simulator. So
1: in the simulator.
2: Awful.
1: Man. Yeah, it's all speculation at this point, and I'm it's just terrible. No matter what, it's terrible. New research is showing late night snacking combined with stress is not good for your health.
3: What?
0: Meat sauce?
1: The new findings.
3: That's 90% of my diet. Is late night snacking and stress.
1: Technically, breakfast for us is late night snacking.
0: Yeah, well played. Yeah, well played, Hogs.
1: The new findings presented at the recent Digestive Disease Week in Chicago. Sounds like fun.
0: Yeah, that sounds like a barrel of laughs.
3: Wait a minute. Say that again.
0: I bet the bars love that.
1: Digestive Disease Week.
3: So, like, what in the sweet hell
0: man,
3: is
0: your
3: that?
0: Your dad loves that convention.
1: Yeah.
17: It's kind of like Lollapalooza in a way.
0: Yeah.
1: Remember, hang on.
0: More farting.
3: That's not fair. We get the draft and they get that?
0: Yeah, good point.
1: Do you guys,
3: I'd rather go to that.
1: You guys saw, I believe, a highlight film of it with me one time. It was called Two Girls, One Cup.
3: Oh, my God. God, that was a fun week, though. Showing everybody that video for the first time and watching their reaction. One of the most...
1: Again, the Kermit the Frog.
3: Yeah. Oh, my God.
0: I think Johnny Knoxville was on with Jimmy Fallon either this week or last week, and he was like, hey, do you remember the first YouTube video? Because that's kind of... They were YouTube before YouTube, and he goes, two girls, one cup, and Jimmy Fallon got super pissed at him.
3: Oh, my gosh.
0: That video's a lot.
3: It's a 0 out of 10.
0: Yeah.
3: Would not recommend.
1: Kermit grabbing the lotion.
17: Let's say it's a 2 out of 10.
3: No, the Kermit video is a 10 out of 10. When he looks around to see if anybody's still in the room. Oh, my God. Remember we watched it like 2 weeks ago, 3 weeks ago, and laughed just as hard as we did a decade ago? More than that, right? 15 years ago? 20?
2: No.
3: Oh, God, dude. All right.
0: No,
3: great.
0: No.
3: Yeah. No. The Kermit video, not the actual video.
0: No.
1: Yeah, my God, dude.
0: Well, you might.
3: Do you know what we're referring to, though? Do you know what two girls,
2: no,
3: one cup?
2: I have no idea.
1: Oh, man. Thank God. We're not showing you that. No.
2: Okay, good.
0: I mean, unless you want to see
3: it. So here's the setup.
2: Your guys' reaction.
3: Here's the setup for the video that we're going to show you, though. So there was a video that went viral back in the day that is just the most disgusting acts that Dwight Hockey would love, right?
2: If you know what I mean. I'm picking up what you're putting down.
1: It's the worst thing I've ever seen.
3: It's unbelievable. It's horrific. And it's what? 2 or 3 minutes of just, no!
1: Yeah.
3: Oh, God. So the bit was people were showing the video to their friends going, look at this, just to watch their reaction to the horror. Well, the video that we're going to show you during the break is somebody... has a Kermit the Frog puppet,
0: so good.
3: And basically wanted to see what his reaction would be to watching Two Girls, One Cup. And it's something that will make me laugh until I'm 100 years old.
0: It's so good.
3: It's so good.
0: Yeah.
3: It's so good.
1: So good.
0: Hey, I don't mean to bogart the news, but I have breaking news.
1: Okay.
3: Sports or actual news?
0: Actual news.
3: Well, actual news.
0: Our guy Maxo just retweeted this. Pop Base, which is a thing on Twitter, verified. Hooters is rebranding as a family-friendly restaurant.
5: Oh, Billy.
0: Rosie was correct.
3: No, he is correct. He wasn't when he said he used to go there because it was a family restaurant.
0: They want the restaurant to be seen as a neighborhood place.
1: It's called Wombs now.
0: Well played.
1: You should see the logo.
0: Oh.
3: What? Oh, my gosh. What are they going to do to make it family friendly? They're all wearing snowmobile suits.
0: What do I look like? The CEO?
1: No.
3: No.
1: Actually, yeah, take off your shirt. You kind of do.
0: Oh, you guys, have me backed into a corner. That was good, though.
1: See, it's got to be a big corner.
0: Yeah, okay.
3: Hey, you know how Abbott thinks the only thing I care about on Fridays is at 8:15?
1: Yeah.
3: I'm more excited to see Mark watch this Kermit video.
1: I can't even. I'm going to break early. I don't care.
3: Sauce will do sports after this. This is the Power Trip Morning Show on The Fan.
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1: It's happening, man. I mean, like, it's summer concert season's coming. A week from tomorrow, I play my first outdoor show of the season at Haven House with Michael Shines out there.
0: What time will that be?
1: I think probably 7:30. It's his backyard. It's outdoor. It's the best. It's my favorite show. I love it. It's just in his backyard, just acoustic. It's so much fun. But like a week from yesterday, or I should say a month from yesterday, I think, was the show we do as Rocket Club out at Mystic Lake Amphitheater. That's right around the corner. So all the shows are coming, man. It's here. It's Memorial Day weekend, for gosh sake.
0: Hell yeah,
15: let's
0: man.
15: Rock.
1: Let's roll.
3: Ready, Sauce?
1: I don't think he's ready.
0: I'm ready, yeah.
15: Sure.
16: Okay. He's not ready for this, Jelly.
17: It's time for Fan 5 on the power trip.
3: You can tell.
11: Duh.
0: Yeah, NASCAR icon Kyle Busch passed away yesterday at age 41. He'd won 234 races across the three national series and has won 63 Cup Series races. Hawk, Zach, your thoughts?
1: Yeah, I mean, he's one of the best ever. There's no debating it. We've talked about it a lot. There's no answers at the moment. Everything is shocking. Zacho just told us in the last segment that he apparently had gone unconscious in the NASCAR simulator. As we've talked to William Sawalich, a lot of the drivers these days spend a lot of time each week in the simulator getting to know the track because they're not allowed to test at the track. He'd been having health issues for some time, but especially this season. He was rushed to the hospital. A serious illness and passed away yesterday at 41. Just terrifying and terrible. Anything to add to that, Zach?
18: Just some audio.
0: Mm. And it's been going around a lot, but in case you haven't heard it.
19: Bush, your 69th victory in this series, your fifth right here. Why do these moments never get old, Kyle?
21: Because you never know when the last one is, you know? So I know all too well, unfortunately, with the Cup stuff, but you know, here with the truck stuff right now is it's awesome just to be a part of Spire Motorsports.
1: That was last week. Last week.
18: That's Friday.
1: A week ago today.
18: Legend. If I know many of you maybe not totally familiar with NASCAR, but I will say, and Hawk, maybe you can agree here. I got a lot of texts from a lot of people who aren't NASCAR fans yesterday, and it's really hard for NASCAR drivers to break into the mainstream. And Kyle Busch was a big enough personality that he certainly did that.
1: Yeah.
18: His success on the track is unbelievable. 200 something victories across the three Cup or NASCAR series, and it's just incredibly shocking. I still haven't fully been able to process it, but
1: yeah,
18: it will be a tough weekend in Charlotte for sure.
1: And again, thanks to our friends at Starkey, Zach and I getting on a plane tomorrow morning and fly to Charlotte for the NASCAR weekend. So I can't even imagine what the weekend's going to be like there. As he and I were saying, I'm honored that we're going to be there for it. I'm glad that they're flying us out. I can't believe the access we're getting, but there's a part of me that's like, man, this is going to be a tough weekend to be at the NASCAR race. It's going to be a tough weekend for that.
18: Yeah. And by the way, if, you know, obviously when being in the NASCAR world, we never thought there'd be any doubt that they'd race this weekend.
1: No, of course.
18: Yeah. to those of you on the outside, this is the last thing Kyle Busch would have ever wanted. It would be he would be horrified if they did any sort of moving or canceling or anything. This is how the NASCAR community deals with this stuff. They go back, they race, and that's exactly what they'll do. We'll be coming together this weekend and celebrating one of the best drivers to ever drive a car.
1: That's right. That's right. Well said. There you go. We'll follow us all weekend, man. We'll be a live and, you know, checking in from the racetrack all weekend long. We're literally going to be on the pit box in the pits with William So Wallace during the race Saturday. Yeah. Tomorrow. My God, that's tomorrow.
18: Tomorrow.
1: Tomorrow at this time, we'll be in the air and around. What time's the race? Do you know off the top of your head? Like early afternoon?
18: 3:30 yeah. Maybe.
1: We'll be on the pit box with William Sawalich right there in his team.
18: And the KFAN logo will be on the race car. So you can watch it on the CW nationally. Yeah. I think that's channel 23 here in the Twin Cities. So be sure to check in. Maybe you'll see Hawk and I get
1: turning some wrenches,
18: sprayed in our face or something.
1: Whoa, well, again, what? You know,
0: what there's sprayed in your face. Oh,
18: there's gas and there's a lot of.
1: I really like racing
4: and other things.
0: Well, you're in for a weekend, Zach.
4: Interesting.
1: Bring a splash shield. Look at her. Miss look
4: Marnie.
1: At Marnie.
4: Oh, I saw that.
1: Look at Miss Marnie.
4: Gesture.
18: 4 o'clock tomorrow, by the way.
1: 4 o'clock tomorrow. Good.
6: Ma'am.
0: Oh no.
6: Ma'am.
18: The Charbroil 300.
6: Ma'am?
18: I love NASCAR. You gotta love that.
0: That's brilliant.
1: I love Charbroil. It's Memorial Day weekend, for God's sake.
6: Ma'am?
0: Former NFL MVP, the current one, technically, Matthew Stafford of the Rams reached an agreement on a one-year $55 million extension worth up to $60 million with incentives. He now has a two-year and up to $105 million remaining on his deal with the Rams. Again, why did they take a quarterback?
3: Well, ma'am, you know how Sean McVay a couple of times has balked when it came to retirement? Like, it sounded like he was thinking about it, and then he's like, nah, what am I doing? I love this, right? With how pissed he was, I wonder if he's just like, why don't you play two more years and I'll just quit with you? I mean, that's just, I have no inside information. Obviously, I have no idea.
0: That's not a bad take, though.
3: If he was close in the past to quitting, if he doesn't want to deal with Ty Simpson, if he just go out with Matthew.
0: He'd make like $30 million doing TV.
6: Ma'am? Yeah.
0: Hi, Marnes.
3: Or maybe he'll coach for the next 20 years. One of the two. Could I see him walking away? Maybe.
0: Well, could you see Ant getting mad?
3: Is it possible he asks for a trade? Maybe.
7: Hey, pregnant lady, you're pretty hot.
1: They dared me.
0: No one dared
3: you. No one dared you. That was all you.
0: No one.
8: Who are you talking to?
3: Good morning, Marty.
0: I think me.
3: Mark, Marty. Marty.
9: He showed me a picture of his wiener. He had it professionally photographed.
3: Yeah.
0: Mark.
6: What?
3: With the right lighting, it can work.
0: Perry.
6: What's up?
0: The Canadians and Hurricanes played game one, and it was an ass-kicking.
10: Yes. I know that, honey.
0: By the Canadians, who have won a Stanley Cup before. They won 6-2 and scored 4 in the first period. That's the Hurricanes' first playoff loss in the playoffs. The Hurricanes had given up 2 or less goals in their first 8 games of the playoffs so far. Game 2 is tomorrow at 6.
1: And just a reminder, this next bit of knowledge from Mark Parrish is brought to you by friends at St. Cloud State University.
10: Go Husky.

0: pedestrian. Vegas outskated them, outworked them. And once Vegas, a team like that, a John Tortorella coached Las Vegas team, gets a two goal lead in the playoffs, it's Mount Everest to climb to get back into it. And Vegas just kind of cruised to that win. But I expect Colorado to be skating a heck of a lot better come game two.
1: Yes. Well said. There you go.
2: What a story.
1: It was a good story.
0: Why, thank you.
3: Yeah, it wasn't bad. The Twins battle the Red Sox tonight at 6:10 in Boston. Connor Prelip goes for your Twins.
4: That's the start of a 10-game road trip, Marnie.
1: Wow.
4: 10.
5: Following a 9-game homestand. Yeah, three so cities. Tired. 10 games? Yeah, they might be.
1: Are you?
5: I am tired. Thanks for asking.
4: Why? What happened?
1: I'm tired.
4: What's going on with you? Everything okay?
5: Everything's fine. Everything's great. We got a sleep. We got a grad party this weekend.
4: Thanks for the invite.
5: Pair, when's yours?
3: You wouldn't go.
0: It's a couple weeks from now, but we have prom tonight.
1: Oh. You're going to prom finally?
0: Who you asked? Finally got asked. I'm not rosy.
5: What are you wearing?
3: Well played.
0: Yeah. Probably exactly what I have on.
4: Yeah.
0: But yeah, no, we got so, and we actually have the prom after party at our house.
5: Oh, is okay.
4: That right?
5: There you go.
3: Yeah. Well, you'll be asleep by 8.
0: Oh, I'm taking my sleep meds early.
3: Yeah.
0: Good luck, Nikki.
4: Now, Marnie, you should have reached out to my wife because my wife believes that I get Canes Unlimited for free for life.
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5: I wonder if it's too late to switch from our taco bar to Canes.
4: I mean, it's an upgrade to switch to Canes.
3: Yeah, but, Hawk loves a taco bar.
4: It would be on my tab, technically.
5: Okay. Well,
4: just,
5: I did go
4: just
5: to
4: tell
3: it's
4: Angie
3: not free?
4: That. She thinks it is.
5: Well, I appreciate the offer.
3: Oh.
5: Well, it's too late. Or wait, was that an offer?
4: Well, we have no, it was not.
5: Just dodging.
4: We have a lot of middle school age kids in my neighborhood. So, like, in 5 or 6 years, it's going to cost me a fortune.
3: Yeah.
4: I'm going to cater every party in the neighborhood, and she's going to go, no, Corio, get it comped. Corio, get it comped. Corio, get it comped. And it'll be like, there's a mortgage payment. There's a mortgage payment. It's going to be a bloodbath.
5: Yeah, but everyone's going to eat so well.
4: Yeah, 100%. Well, oh, I'm going to love it in the moment. I'll hate it when the bill shows up.
5: Hey, congrats to the grad. What's his name?
4: I don't even know. Whatever. Yeah. He had like seven houses.
3: But as we learned from Hawk earlier, American Express will call back.
1: Sure, they will.
3: They'll call back.
5: Funny.
4: No.
5: Yeah, anyway.
4: Grad party grinder, though, huh?
5: I mean, there's just a lot to do because it's in our yard.
1: That's probably a website, right?
5: And it keeps raining and it's cold, and so it's, you know, shift, pivot.
1: Whoa. Yeah.
4: What kind of gambling are you going to have at the grad party?
3: Well, must he be there?
5: None.
1: Aww.
4: Wait, none?
5: I'm sorry.
4: These are grads.
3: Yeah.
4: These are high school grads?
5: I mean, they can drive. They have a driver's license.
3: Yeah,
5: so
3: really
5: they
3: excited?
5: Will go to Canterbury or Mystic.
3: Oh, yeah.
5: Or lucky. Renting Aces now they've added. I mean, they go to these places 3 times a week as is, Corey. Aww. So I don't know that we need to add fake gambling.
3: Is Gertie picked a college
4: I'm
3: yet?
4: I'm so proud.
5: Do you mean Grady?
3: Yeah, it doesn't matter.
5: It does. It does matter. Yeah, he's going to GCU.
3: Oh, good for him.
5: Yeah, Grand Canyon University in Phoenix next year. Mm-hmm. Yeah. So, great place to visit.
3: Did you invite Rosie to Grady's grad party?
5: No.
0: Wise decision.
5: No.
4: Let me see if the Star Trib photographer is available.
5: Come on now.
4: Not this weekend.
5: I don't know. Corey, I know you've been through one. Hawk, you've been through two.
1: Yep.
5: Perry, you're about to go through one. I don't know how parents keep it together. My emotions are bursting at the seams. And it's not sad. I don't have sadness. I have happiness and pride. And there's just like, you know, you do the pictures. Pictures are everywhere at a grad party in all ages. And oh my gosh, going through these photos and where are we going to put this one? It is like, how is this possible,
1: you know,
5: right now? And Grady tried on his cap and gown yesterday, and I didn't know. He came, came walking around the corner in his cap and gown. I had no idea. I burst into tears.

0: scared him. He's like, what's wrong? I'm like, I'm okay. It's good.
1: Zacho!
0: I mean, shout out to the parents who have gone through this. I don't know how you get a kid married. These life events.
2: Don't Google that.
0: My God.
3: Do not Google that.
0: They are
3: in some
0: just,
3: states.
2: You'll be on a list.
4: I think I'm in complete denial, and I'm just like pushing them off, or my body's in shock or something. Because Nikki, now everything's hitting her. Like tears every time we talk about anything or whatever with her moving on to Iowa and everything. But I'm like, I'm all right. But at some point, it's just going to be Niagara Falls for me. My little girl.
3: This is his new way of playing forever young, by the way.
5: Yeah, and again, you notice I haven't said a word.
0: We don't have the rights.
5: You guys were cruel to me.
3: Yeah.
5: But I paybacks are literally hell.
3: Yeah.
5: Well, and I know it.
3: I'll be fired by the time my kid graduates.
5: I'll probably be dead.
3: Yeah. Oh, I hope not.
5: Yeah. But it's tough. It's tough. It's wonderful. Thank gosh we're all so lucky to have to go through this.
0: Yeah, I know.
3: Well said. Yes, right?
0: That's absolutely true. And this is why you raise them. You raise them to be able to go into the world, to be ready. And Grady's so ready to see the world and go off.
3: Oh, yeah.
2: Gamble.
3: Yeah, gamble.
0: But then there's also at the same time, I'm like, don't.
2: Yeah.
0: Don't go.
4: Yeah.
6: Wonderful day.
4: Gianna's ready to go. Yeah. She's fired up to get out into the world. Has been for about 5 years.
3: It's very nice to see Perry and you as well, Marnie. How proud you guys are of your kids. This is very
5: they didn't say that.
3: Well, Nikki is on Instagram. Yeah. Paris doesn't post a thing about it. Oh, abs.
0: Yeah. It's pride. I mean, it's pride is another one. There are so...
3: Yeah, well, give it 9 days.
1: Give it a week.
0: Yeah, I'll come back in June. There are so many emotions, and there's so much reflection. It's a trip.
2: I have found that the whole process is easier if in the back of your mind you know that the chicken fingers were free.
0: It always comes back to the chicken fingers.
3: They aren't.
2: For everybody else, they are.
1: Not for me.
3: Yeah.
2: I'll pick up the tab. If Grady wants chicken fingers, it's on me.
1: You can do both, chicken fingers and the taco bar.
2: No, if I'm going to teach him how to gamble the right way, we're going to eat chicken fingers like an adult.
3: Okay.
2: You know?
5: What time's Rosie supposed to be at the graduation party?
0: Well, I told him the wrong date, so we're good.
1: How many famous people are showing up?
2: Is it zero? I mean, you're famous. That's one.
0: I didn't really invite famous people.
2: Okay, then that's...
1: And Jim Pete, is he coming?
0: I did invite Jim Pete, yeah.
1: Oh,
0: Leah B. Night. I mean, the old schools. The old schools.
3: Steve Lombardosi.
0: That'd be sick if he showed up. Steve's coming.
2: Like a surprise appearance.
0: Yeah. That'd be crazy.
2: Is Lombardosi on Cameo?
3: I hope so.
2: Vikings news in a second. Initials at 8:15. 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
33: 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Pandora was still trying to be kind of like radio in a way. 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
1: When really got into that read.
3: A young man, my father.
1: Take it, Mark.
4: Let's go. Oh, whoops.
3: Took me into the city to see a marching band.
2: All right, we owe $5,000.
1: Oh, God, what a song.
2: What song is that?
5: Yep.
0: Actually,
5: Welcome to the Black Parade.
0: That's why Hawk asked Paris to join.
5: Yeah. Yeah.
0: It's on
2: Paris. Yeah. Put it on Paris tab.
1: Marnie,
2: if you were going to tell me you were going to tear up on the show today, I was going to say, did you lose at initials again? Jeez.
1: Wow.
2: But
1: well, the answer to that is yes.
2: We'll see in about a half an hour.
0: Right. Rosie.
2: Oh, we got other things today, to get to first. Yeah, maybe not
1: I'm
2: today.
1: I'm distracted today, so I feel like I'll probably
3: today might be your day.
1: Lock in.
3: Yeah, right.
2: Well, and a major in 1 week, and that's been your wheelhouse for like the last 2 years. You dominate the majors.
1: Well, that's what I'll be relying on. However, I will be coming from the actual graduation ceremony.
3: Oh, my gosh.
0: I cried tonight.
1: Whatever.
3: Yeah, right.
1: Yeah, it's just life.
3: Yeah, it's not a big deal.
1: It's all good stuff.
2: Honestly, best of luck. I know you guys heard me complain about when Bailey graduated. It's graduations are getting out of control. So, I just hope you get through it without fights or yells.
1: It got moved.
2: It's
0: gunfire.
2: It is honestly. It's nuts. They ask everybody, please don't clap for your kid. And I know instinctually you want to, but they're like, we're never going to get through all these names.
1: Yeah, of course not.
2: And almost no one follows the rules. And then there's tension and there's fighting and there's yelling. And you're like, you're ruining these kids' moments. Shut your mouth. Don't clap. Don't cheer. Hug them and kiss them when it's over. What are you doing? Nobody follows the rules. And it's chaos.
3: I'm full of good ideas this morning. I really think, like let's say it's, where's that? What's the name of the place? It starts with an M, down to you.
2: Mariucci.
3: Mariucci. They have smoking sections. Have a fighting section. Just outside the door.
0: I didn't hear no
3: just
0: bell.
3: Just outside the door. Say, you know what, gentlemen? We understand that you want to beat each other up. Please just follow me, and you let them beat the hell out of each other while the graduation ceremony continues.
2: I was never more thrilled that I went to a smaller school than when I watched Wyzetta's high school graduation because it was chaos because there's too many people, right? I graduated in 98 at Chisago from, like, I think it was 207 or 208. You could cheer and clap because we only have a couple hundred names to get through.
3: Yeah.
2: When it's 800 or 900 kids or 1,000 kids, we don't have time to clap and cheer for everyone, or we're going to be here for 10 hours. So they say that. They say, please don't cheer. I know it's hard. We'll celebrate them all when it's over.
0: Yeah.
2: But no one listens. Yeah. And then if your kid's name gets drowned out, then you're yelling at the people in front that were clapping, and then there's fists flying, and then it's an Indiana, square dance.
0: Tuesday's Indiana.
2: It is a nightmare. So best of luck. Do you know what the graduating class is for grading?
1: It's like 400, I want to say.
2: That's a tweener then, right? That's not terrible. Yeah,
5: that's about what I graduated with.
3: Dude.
2: All right, well, best of luck.
1: Bishop Ryan High School in 1992 was 54.
3: Wow.
1: Yeah.
3: So
2: you could do a whole, you could have each one of them give a speech if you want, if it's 54.
0: Yeah.
1: We could do a chorus.
2: Sure.
1: Of your favorite song.
3: I can relate to that.
1: Graduates.
3: My brother missed my graduation ceremony because he got the fries were fresh. And so he was in line at the McDonald's and missed the entire ceremony. That's how quickly it went by. I mean, it was small time stuff.
1: I don't think Mariucci is doing graduations anymore.
3: So where did they move? Do you mind me asking?
1: Yeah, Chaska High School.
3: So that's much better.
1: Yeah, and so it'll be at the football field, and if it's raining or whatever, then they have a backup plan to move it inside. But yes, back to the high school. Thank you. Yes.
2: That probably helps.
0: Yeah, that helps, yeah.
1: Because then there were graduations on top of, half an hour between or whatever, clear one out, the next one goes in. And they were during the week. I don't know if Bailey's was like on a Thursday. So now you're trying to get downtown or in that, on campus at the U for a 5 o'clock graduation on a weekday.
3: The worst.
1: One crowd's getting in, one crowd's getting out. I can see where that maybe wasn't a great plan. They tried. And now we're back to just old school. Go to your football field.
3: Yeah.
1: Go to your home campus football field and let's have a party.
3: Yeah. Where's yours at, Marco?
5: Mine or my kids?
2: Well, your kids.
5: I'm not sure.
2: You're not graduating again, are you?
5: No, I was.
2: This isn't like a back to school or Billy Madison situation.
5: I'm pretty sure it's the same thing. It's at the football field. On the football field.
3: Yeah.
2: And what's the graduating class there? Any idea?
5: Not the slightest clue.
3: It's pretty big, right?
5: No, Orno's a pretty small school. Yeah.
2: So maybe in that same range, 300 or 400, maybe?
5: I would think less than that, probably just a couple hundred.
6: Wow. Perfect.
2: Yep.
3: Yeah.
6: Perfect. We had like 600 and it took forever.
7: Yeah, we had like 700, yeah.
3: Yeah, well, neither of you guys were there. But.
6: I was there, man.
7: No, I was there.
3: That's right. You filmed it.
6: I was running a camera.
3: That's right. Yeah. You did.
7: I talked my way into it. They weren't going to let me walk. And I said, it's very important to my mom that you let me walk. I will come to summer school. And they're like, okay. Because there were a couple guys who didn't walk, and it was for the same reason.
2: I remember you told me this story for the first time. You said specifically your Phi Ed teacher was like, this is the first time he has ever requested to walk.
7: Yeah.
2: Let's let him do it.
7: Yeah.
3: And they took bets on whether you'd make it across the stage without passing out.
7: I was real heavy, real ugly. Yeah.
2: And you got up the ramp, and they're like, we have to pass him now. Yeah. This is the most amazing thing he's ever done.
7: And we need a new ramp.
1: Aww.
7: Yeah, man.
2: I remember collectively Minnetonka. What was that? 01 class 01.
7: Yes, sir.
2: And you finally got up the ramp, and the entire crowd was like,
7: "That's a huge bitch."
3: That's right.
7: You were there.
2: Yeah.
7: Why
2: I was 21 years old. I was looking for chicks, man. Rock bottom for me.
7: Yeah.
3: Rosie was with you, right?
2: Yeah, of course. Yeah. He wanted to mentor some new journalists.
7: He was standing in the background, going, "Good."
3: What are you doing here?
7: Yeah, Rose.
2: Like, I don't even know you yet.
7: Yeah.
2: I started at the fan.
3: Vikings News.
2: Get out of here. Yeah, Vikings News.
3: Brought to you by Renko.
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9: Renko. 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
2: All right, so Matt Stafford, 1 year, $55 million. That's not Vikings News, but it's NFL news. Matt Stafford, 1 year, $55 million with the Rams. So that's through the 2027 season. He's now signed with the old Rams. We mentioned yesterday, if you don't count Aaron Rodgers, because he's only playing one more year, and Phillip Rivers, Matt Stafford, most touchdown throws by an active quarterback. He's seventh all time, but there's only a couple of guys in front of him.
3: Yeah.
2: Rodgers and Rivers.
3: Yeah.
2: In terms of active. Again, that's a little misleading. Last year, he was MVP. 46 touchdowns, 8 interceptions, just over 4,700 yards.
7: Good for him.
2: He was awesome last year.
3: Heck yeah, man.
7: Yeah, he was.
3: MVP.
1: Why did he only sign for 1 year?
2: So he's already under contract for this year. This is a 1 year extension.
1: Oh,
2: so it's the next 2 years, technically. And again, $55 million, up to $60 million with incentives. Some of those, I have no idea how hard those are to get.
3: And I believe his left arm is being held on by scotch tape.
2: That is correct.
3: So
2: this is season 18 for the former number one overall pick.
7: That's a lot.
3: Yep.
2: In the division, though, the Lions agreed to a 4-year, $81 million extension with Jack Campbell, $51.5 million guaranteed.
3: Goodness.
2: That's through 2030. He was the 18th overall pick in 2023. 46 starts so far for the Lions.
7: Yeah,
2: kind of his breakout year last year, correct?
7: Yeah,
2: he
7: was
2: kind of exploded last year.
7: He was very good, yeah.
3: And in stadium news, Corey, the Bears are reaffirming plans to leave Chicago. Mayor Brandon Johnson revealed that recent meetings took place between the Bears and Chicagoans regarding the terms of a new lakefront stadium. The NFL team released a statement saying they have exhausted every opportunity to stay in Chicago and there isn't a viable site in the city. The Bears say the only sites under consideration are in Arlington Heights and Hammond, Indiana. The Bears added that any meetings between them and the city were limited to council-to-council engagement and there were no conversations with team management. So it's gone from bad to worse.
7: When this first got brought up, and correct me if I'm wrong, and you all will.
2: I'm waiting.
7: Probably all at once. Wouldn't this be like if the Vikings played in Hudson? Isn't it something similar to that?
3: Well,
7: like it's like right over the border of Illinois?
3: Yeah.
7: Yeah.
3: Indiana, yeah. Right.
7: Yeah. Oh, yeah. Over the border of Illinois, Indiana.
3: Oh, I'm sorry.
7: Yeah.
3: That's correct. Yep. That's correct. Again, we've said it a million times. Both the Giants and the Jets play in New Jersey.
7: Yeah, and the 49ers don't play in San Francisco.
3: Right. They'll be all right. But it's too bad because I do love being the Soldier Field, that whole experience right there by the water. It's pretty incredible.
7: Yeah, Soldier Field's sweet.
3: Yeah.
7: Yeah.
3: Correct me if I'm wrong, Marco. Isn't the stadium, like the New York stadium, that's maybe, is it an hour from downtown New York City?
5: Oh, yeah.
3: Yeah. I mean, it's a ways out there.
5: It's out there.
3: It's on the Meadowlands for sure.
5: Yep. It's in New Jersey, technically.
3: Yeah. So there you go. Anyway, that's Vikings news.
2: That was Vikings news.
3: There you go. Congratulations.
2: Not a lot going on.
3: Not a lot going on. Mm. We're just excited to be playing the initials in a few moments.
5: Yeah. Let's go.
7: Did you know that preseason football?
2: Did you know tomorrow, May 23rd, is the 12-year anniversary of initials?
3: Is it
2: we started May 23rd, 2014. 12 years of this garbage.
7: Wow.
2: 12 years.
7: That's fancy.
2: Time's a bitch.
5: Yeah, yes, it is.
7: It's also fun.
2: Man, that goes fast. Fun. 12 years.
3: Wow.
2: Well, it's game 629 coming up in about 15 minutes, and one of you gets a crack at $116,500 thanks to a St. Paul Federal Credit Union and the initials jackpot. One caller, 15, 20 minutes from now, could have a life-changing guess.
6: Hello?
2: Paul, guess. Guess. Yeah, go. Guess. You're on the line.
7: Hello?
2: Who's this?
7: Paul?
2: Where are you from, Paul?
3: Turn your radio down, Paul.
7: Plymouth?
2: Paul from Plymouth. Oh, God, I forgot you moved here. What's your guess and why?
7: Four.
2: For initials, for $116,000.
7: Oh, no,
2: oh, you were guessing a number?
7: Four.
2: No! Guess two letters.
7: Oh.
2: O is one. What's the second one?
7: B.
3: OB.
1: OB?
2: OB. OB.
7: Wait.
3: You see a mirror?
7: That's a huge bitch. Freeze. Is this not Jenny Craig?
2: Fan five in a second. 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
17: Yes. It's a great it's a great message for Memorial Day weekend.
3: It really is.
17: Yeah. Be yourself. Just be yourself. Marnie, can you play that again, Chris? Because I don't think Marnie heard that.
18: Be yourself.
17: Now, Marnie.
18: Exactly what you are.
17: Mm.
1: Okay.
17: When you hear those beautifully said words, do you feel inspired? Like, is that somebody you would be like, I'm following this guy wherever he goes? He's confident. He wants you to be yourself. He's inspirational. Is that somebody that you feel is a born leader?
1: I mean, there was a dramatic pause, so I was curious about what was the word after B was going to
17: be. Yourself, be? Yeah. Play it again, Chris.
18: Be yourself.
17: Mm-hmm. It's a good message.
1: Yeah,
7: you're
1: sure.
7: Great.
1: Yep.
17: Kind of guy you might want to have speak at Grady's graduation.
1: Sure. Why not? Yeah.
19: Yeah. Do you feel blame? Are you mad? Do you feel like Woos about Fred Fennish? Get Fennish,
17: All right, so somebody make this public knowledge. Put it on Twitter. Marnie Gellner wants Charles Manson to speak at Grady's graduation. You just said it. I'm not putting
1: the other guy.
17: That was the same guy.
7: It's the same guy. Do you have any more for
1: him? Before the devil took over his tongue.
17: Yeah, he wants you to be yourself. He wants Grady to be inspired to be himself the rest of his life, just like he was.
7: How about a little more from that man?
17: Chase, do you have any his dreams?
3: I'm trying to find the better one. I'll get to it.
17: He played with the Beach Boys.
7: Yeah.
17: You know?
3: Free my soul.
17: Lived a long life. Can't lie to yourself, Marnes.
3: You lie.
17: Can't lie to
7: yourself. What if he started killing everybody?
17: He doesn't have to.
3: There'd be none of you left.
17: He thinks
7: so. I think it. Here, so good. Okay, it's me now.
3: Now?
7: No. Yeah.
3: No. Yeah.
7: I don't know.
17: I wonder if Marnie's going to get canceled for saying that she wishes that Charles Manson could speak at
7: Zach
17: Chaska's
7: wanted to sleep
17: class
7: with Richard Ramirez.
6: Yeah,
5: wanted
17: in,
5: to or
17: in
5: wants
17: fairness to.
5: To
17: Zach, it was before he knew he was a serial killer.
7: Why did? Like, why was he attracted to him?
17: His abs. And scene.
3: Marnie.
17: Yeah, all right.
3: I just don't know.
17: Should we do Fan 5? Did you already hit it? Was I not paying attention?
3: I haven't hit it yet, but I will.
17: Oh.
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17: All right, everybody type into your phone or write down your answer. I want everybody to try this. I'm going to read a story, a sports story.
1: Oh, okay.
17: And then I have written down a six-word question that would be my first follow-up question to this headline. I want to see if we can do match game. See if anybody is on the same wavelength as me. Oh, my question is exactly six words. It's a six-word follow-up.
1: Okay.
17: Here we go. Everybody play along. Timberwolves owner Alex Rodriguez and his girlfriend of more than 3 years broke up.
1: Mm-hmm. Jack.
17: What's my first question? Well, Alex Rodriguez and his girlfriend of more than 3 years have broken up. I have written down a six-word question that would be my first question. Let's see if anybody gets even remotely close to what my first question would be.
7: Woodhawk, Woodhawk, Woodhawk.
17: Everybody lock it in.
1: Six words?
17: My question is six words. You got your answer?
1: No. Okay. I just need to.
17: Yeah, take 30 seconds. Okay. We got nothing but time.
7: Hold on.
17: Look, Chad Abbott knows I only care about the next segment. I don't care if we waste time in this one.
6: This right? is a question?
17: It's a question. It's a six-word question. What would my question be?
3: I'm locked in.
17: Alex Rodriguez and his girlfriend of more than 3 years broke up. My first question is a six-word question. Let's see if anybody's on the same wavelength as me. Paul, you're typing something in. That's a lot of letters. It's six words. You've been typing for 40 seconds. Okay, mine's Mark, seven. You locked in?
4: Well, sort of. I mean, it's not six words.
17: If it's close, it's fine. Know. I'm just saying mine's. It doesn't have to be six words. I just wanted to see how close you could get. Everybody locked
7: yeah,
17: in?
7: I'm locked in, yeah.
17: All right. Hawk, what'd you write down?
3: Was she still in the row zone?
17: Okay. Parrish.
4: How much did she get?
17: Okay. Zach?
6: Is this bad for the Timberwolves?
17: This is bad for the Timberwolves. That's five words. Okay.
4: I know I Marty. Said that.
1: Oh, okay. Well, I know both of these people. Mm-hmm. I said, what happened to their great love?
17: Interesting. All right. I think Sauce is the most likely to get this right, so I want to see how close he gets. Sauce, go.
7: Who will Rosen sit to next?
4: Sit to next?
17: If you just would have said it right,
7: yeah.
17: Yeah. Who will Rosen sit next to?
7: There, yes. Yeah.
17: Why would you say sit to next?
7: Well, I don't sit know.
17: You next. That almost was the sit greatest guess next. Of all time, yeah. And your lack of English botched it.
1: Who will surprise you, Corey?
3: Did you write sit to next?
7: No, I had a different answer.
17: Why would you say who will Rosen sit to next?
7: Next
17: to.
3: Are you a caveman?
17: Who will Rosen sit next to?
7: Yeah.
1: He was Yoda.
17: You were on the brink of the greatest guess of all time. And you said,
7: I didn't write it down. I had to think it.
17: Two next.
6: One vitamin short.
17: Oh, my God.
7: Way more than that.
1: One vitamin short.
17: Zach, the title of the podcast is Who Will Rosen Sit To Next?
6: I know.
17: Dude, that's still unbelievable. What
7: Thank
17: a guess.
7: You. Thank you.
17: Who I knew will Rosen sit next to?
7: It took. I'm glad you asked me last, because as soon as they're going, I'm like, I got it.
17: It's Rosen related.
7: Mine was going to be something about J-Lo, but yeah, it has to be Rosen
17: who
7: related.
17: Who will
7: yeah.
17: Rosen sit to next?
7: That's not bad.
1: English.
6: If you're being this nice to him with even the mess up, how nice would you have been? I mean, you might have thrown him a parade.
17: If he got it exactly right. I mean, you essentially did. You just don't know English.
6: You would have got his approval, Sauce.
17: Wow, that was a great guess.
7: Yeah. Sorry, relax. Did Canadian win a cup yet?
4: Canadian?
17: Who will Rosen sit to next?
3: That should be a State Fair t-shirt.
4: Who will Rosen sit to next?
17: Oh, my God.
1: For the record, if anyone was wondering, both of those two are lovely people.
17: Sure.
1: And I hope it was an amicable, we just have to go our separate ways type. I found out about this yesterday, too. I saw it on social media. And Jack, as she likes to be called, is a lovely, warm.
3: Is that right?
1: Wonderful human being. So I hope good things are in her future.
17: Well said.
1: And his as well. And don't know who Rosie's going to live with. I don't know who gets custody.
7: She's right in your alley, Hawk. She's muscly.
1: She's incredibly fit. I mean, that's her job. That's her life is fitness.
3: Yeah.
7: Hawk's looking
1: She's
7: her up.
1: Ripped. Gorgeous.
7: Yeah, Hawk's in.
3: Hawk's Sauce's in. Life is fitness pizza in his face.
7: Well, okay. I'm sorry I spelled poorly.
17: It was you said it.
3: You did spell poorly.
7: Well, guess hot dogs. I'm not smart.
3: What
7: I don't
3: hot
7: know
3: dog
7: how
3: you kiss too
1: You are, you are yeah. smart because you're the yeah. only one who put that puzzle together of all of us.
17: Rosen.
3: What hot dog will he see eat to next?
17: Sit to next.
6: You put a corner piece in the middle, but
7: yeah, I do like pizza.
17: Put a corner piece in the middle.
1: Yes, but he got the puzzle.
17: Oh man.
7: Yeah. When.
17: You blew my mind and infuriated me simultaneously. Yeah. That was unbelievable. Yeah. I short-circuited in awe and rage at the same time.
3: Corey was leading the Boston Marathon and tripped about 3 feet from the finish line. Yeah. That's what I saw his face do.
17: And then blamed it on a bystander, right? Like, but he tripped me!
7: I'm sorry!
17: Okay. I gotta
3: recover.
17: I would do 45 minutes on that sentence if we just don't move on.
7: Me?
3: My God.
2: Let's see. I don't care about that. I don't care about this. I don't care about that.
1: I could see it in your face. You knew you had solved it. I was so proud.
2: I knew
1: it. Corey knew you had solved it. The words were coming out of your mouth, and then you
7: botched it.
1: You swapped those last two.
5: I fell down the stairs.
2: Game three, Western Conference Finals tonight. Oklahoma City at the San Antonio Spurs. Go San Antonio Spurs. That series is 1-1. San Antonio on DraftKings. Slight favorites, 1.5, but man, again, both teams have injury concerns, Marnes. Jalen Williams, I haven't seen any update on him, but he's banged up for the Oklahoma City Thunder. De'Aaron Fox and Dylan Harper for the Spurs.
1: What a series. Two entertaining games. There's a writer who had a tweet.
8: Hi.
1: After game two that he charted.
7: Whoa! Hawkstad's favorite? The story of Hawkstad's life?
2: It happens.
7: Man, it does. Who will he chart to next?
1: Listen.
7: Who will Hawkstad chart on next?
1: Every shot that Shai Gilgeous-Alexander took in the series so far, so the first two games, he attempted 47 total field goals. He fell to the ground on 13 of those 47, which is 28%. So he actually charted the fact that SGA went to the ground on 28% of the total shots he has taken in this series.
7: Yeah, there's a video.
1: There's that compilation.
7: That video is unbelievable. He falls like my son does when he tries to walk.
2: What else does SGA fall exactly like?
7: Who's the hot figure skater lady that Hawks seen her
1: Nancy
7: video?
1: Nancy Kerrigan.
2: No, Tonya Harding.
7: Like Tonya Harding when she couldn't even qualify for the Olympics after she hit that lady in the knee.
2: What else is SGA falling look exactly like?
7: Me walking up the stairs.
2: What else does SGA look exactly like?
7: Grimace and Humpty Dumpty sat on a wall and fell on their way to McDonald's. I'm running out of bits, man.
2: They were both sitting on the wall?
7: Just relax.
2: Who will Grimace sit next to?
7: I screwed it up.
20: What else is it exactly like?
2: Man, Grimace and Humpty Dumpty sitting next to each other like Rosie and A-Rod's ex. Isn't that nuts?
7: Super.
2: Super nuts.
7: Well, those seats are available to anyone.
2: To anyone. Yeah, you just got to ask nicely. Manners go a long way.
7: Or no Charlie.
2: All right. Look,
1: that helps too.
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3: All right. Okay. 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
3: He probably got it dirty again.
2: He'll be able to hear this loud and clear. Here we go.
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0: Good luck.
2: And the winner of that tournament wins their way into the Power Trip tournament this summer.
0: Good luck.
1: Cool.
7: Oh, thanks, PJ.
1: That's a cool
2: good luck.
1: Prize.
2: That is cool.
0: Good
2: so,
0: luck.
2: So there's money on the line, I think, and stuff as well through our friends
1: nice.
2: Trivia Mafia.
1: Oh,
2: but
1: is nice.
2: You also can win your way into the invitation.
1: Yeah, and then
2: summer.
1: We can just bury them in person. 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
2: 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Who knows?
1: 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Like this.
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2: 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But if they say both letters in the right spot, they win the progressive jackpot. It's at an all-time high, $116,500. This jackpot has gone off twice. Carl won $31,500.
1: Carl.
2: Then 6 months later, Mike won $13,500, but it has not gone off since. So it's something like 4 years, whatever it is, $116,500. That is so much money.
1: Should the caller, in anticipation of being chosen, turn down his or her radio?
2: Yes, I would recommend turning down the radio, and I would recommend, staying on hold if you get one or both letters correct.
1: Okay.
2: Well, all right, here we go. What is your name and where are you from?
4: My name's Jim from Maple Grove.
2: Jim from
1: Jimbo!
2: Maple Grove,
5: let's go.
2: Minnesota. Hi, Jim. Jim,
4: how you doing?
2: Good. Would you like $116,500?
4: Oh, heck yeah!
2: Okay, great. Then I have great news for you. You have a shot at that. That's fantastic, Jim. All you have to do is say two letters, and if they're the right two letters, you're crazy rich. Go.
4: Well, I'm gonna go after my initials and my little princess, my daughter, T-O.
2: All right, so you say T as in, like, Tommy?
4: Yep.
2: So T and then O as in Olsen?
4: Yep.
2: All right, so T-O, just like our guy Tommy Olsen. T-O.
5: Come on, Jim.
2: T-O, just like Tommy Olsen.
7: Come on,
2: Jim in Maple Grove is going with the letter T and then the letter O. Does he have at least one right for $250? And is he alive?
1: He's
2: for the
1: alive.
2: Jackpot.
7: Yeah, I mean, you can hear him.
1: Yeah, exactly.
0: You blew it!
7: Sorry, Daddy.
2: Yeah, what are you going to do?
7: Sorry, Daddy.
1: Jimmy.
7: Sorry, Daddy.
2: Yeah, all right.
3: Say goodbye, Mr. Jimmy.
2: All right. Sorry, Jim. No T, no O. This was a tough combo. One letter's almost impossible to guess. The other one was possible, but so not necessarily an optimal jackpot week, but maybe you could have sniped one. Tough combo. You guys ready for this? Here we go. Game 629. KB. The letter K. And then the letter B. It's a weird one. I like lists like this. We'll see who handles this the best. Here we go. KB. Best out of 12. Yell out your name. Your name is your buzzer. Here we go. Number one of KB.
6: Clue number one.
2: Involves a coma.
6: Clue number two.
2: Has a pretty famous connection to the colors black and yellow.
6: Clue number three.
2: This centers around revenge.
5: Mark.
2: Yep.
5: Kill Bill.
2: That's right.
7: Jesus, Barry. You're on fire.
2: That is the classic Tarantino film, Kill Bill, which is a 10 out of 10.
7: Yeah, sure. I've not
2: seen it. It's a fantastic movie. Kill Bill and Mark Parrish is on the board.
7: Well done, Perry.
5: Thank you.
1: Picking up where you left off.
2: Pretty much. All right.
3: So are you, Marnes.
7: Wow.
5: Sorry, I didn't mean to laugh that loud.
7: The new Perry is great.
2: Locked in, dude. Mark leads 1-0. Here's number two of KB.
6: Clue number one.
2: Has tracks.
6: Clue number two.
2: Is busiest at night.
6: Clue number three.
2: Might have a small platform.
1: Marnie. Okay.
2: Yep.
1: King bed. No!
0: You blew it!
1: Why?
3: What kind of tracks do you have on your bed?
7: Tracks? Yeah, are you doing heroin?
3: No, never
0: you
3: mind.
0: You blew it!
7: Oh.
5: Yeah, I wasn't thinking that either.
2: I think she was stuck on the is busiest at night part.
1: Bingo.
2: Marnie is out for the rest of number two.
1: Getting desperate.
6: Clue number four.
2: Requires volunteers.
6: Clue number five.
2: This is almost always filled with a very supportive community. Last but not least, final clue.
6: Clue number six.
2: This kind of establishment is loaded with neon, drinks, and amateur singing.
5: Mark.
2: Mark was first.
5: Karaoke bar.
12: That's right.
7: Nice job, Perry.
2: That is a karaoke bar. Those kind of tracks.
5: Good guys. We got this.
2: Karaoke bar.
1: Okay.
2: Yeah. Parrish has a 2-0 lead.
7: Nice job, Petty.
3: Way to go, shot 21-12.
2: Parrish up to rip. Here's number three of K. B.
6: Clue number one.
2: This term is very common, but it's technically inaccurate.
6: Clue number two.
2: Is originally about the size of a jelly bean.
6: Clue number three.
2: Is mostly solitary.
6: Clue number four.
2: Almost always has closed eyes.
6: Clue number five.
2: Is primarily gray. Final clue.
6: Clue number six.
2: Native to Australia.
5: Mark. Killer B.
2: Anybody else? That was the whole clue. Oh. Native to Australia. Five.
1: Marnie. Koala bear.
2: Yes.
5: Oh, there you go.
2: That is a koala bear. See, everybody says koala bear, but it is not a bear, but that is a super common phrase. It's not a bear.
3: Not even close. It's not a bear?
2: No.
3: Is it a human?
2: No, it's like a marsupial.
3: Is it really?
2: Yep, but it's not even close to a bear.
3: Son of a bitch. Way to go, Justin Quigley, 6640.
2: Had it on the old stream or what?
3: It's just a... they're testing the thing here. Don't worry.
2: Oh, got it.
3: Yeah. They did. Justin
2: on the stream nailed it. Knew it was koala bear.
1: Okay.
2: Yeah. Parrish has two. Marnie has one with koala bear. Here's number four.
3: Okay, buddy.
2: Of KB.
6: Clue number one.
2: Are mostly outdated and have mostly disappeared.
6: Clue number two.
2: This involves physical contact.
6: Clue number three.
2: There's almost always an exchange of money.
5: Mark.
2: Yep.
5: Kickback.
2: Oh. Nope. Parrish out for the rest of number four.
6: Clue number four.
2: We're often seen at fairs, carnivals, or fundraisers.
6: Clue number five.
2: Liability, hygiene, and consent policies. Great. Yep.
3: Kissing booth.
12: That's right.
5: Yeah. Oh, that a boy. That a boy, huh? Good guys.
2: Is a kissing booth.
1: Good
2: kissing
1: booth. Yeah.
7: Rosie can opened one of those, didn't he?
2: Yeah, but did not ask for money.
7: Mm.
2: Did it out of the sweetness of his own heart.
7: That's so kind.
1: He's a volunteer.
5: He did have an age limit.
7: Mm.
2: Didn't have much of a line.
7: Oh.
3: Now, he had a line in the sand. He's like, no, you're not going to get out of here.
7: Claire Lambert, stop getting in line.

0: and Parrish.
1: Let's go.
2: Yeah.
1: I know what you're going to say. About. Yeah. She could be back.
3: Yeah, and he said red. Yes, exactly.
4: No, they weren't right. going to say that.
2: What?
4: That you were, that Marnie's back. They weren't going to say
3: that. No, that wasn't what I was
4: going to
3: say.
4: No.
2: They might be thinking it.
4: No, they're not. He was going to mention how nice a hair you have today.
2: Oh, you did it, didn't you? How many do you have?
4: Same as hockey likes, zero.
2: Let's
0: you know,
2: go.
0: You know what threw him off? Who will Rosen sit to next?
4: These are just hard, man.
0: Halftime. Two for Marnie, two for Hawk, two for Parrish. Here is number 7 of KB.
5: Clue number 1.
0: Often seen on a basketball court.
5: Clue number 2.
0: Is very supportive.
5: Clue number 3.
2: Marnie.
0: Yeah.
2: Knee brace?
0: That's right.
2: Look out!
0: Uh-oh.
3: Was that the only one that gave up after he said seen on a basketball court?
2: Yeah. Sit down.
0: Uh-oh.
2: Yeah, sit down.
3: Relax, Mars.
2: It's okay.
3: Relax. Calm down. Deep breaths.
0: Poke the bear here. We might have poked the koala bear over there. Yeah. Marnie has 3. Hawk and Parrish each have 2, but there's 5 items to go. Anybody still in game 629? Here's number 8 of KB.
5: Clue number 1.
0: Has existed since 1953.
5: Clue number 2.
0: Often uses still images.
5: Clue number 3.
0: Has a strong association with baseball.
5: Clue number 4.
0: Might take him years to complete a project.
4: Paul.
0: Yep.
4: Ken Burns.
0: That's right.
3: Oh, good sauce.
0: That is the iconic documentary filmmaker, Ken Burns.
2: It's a name.
4: Yeah.
0: Yep. There you go. All over the old name.
3: Ken Burns. Sauce.
2: Yeah.
0: It's a little niche, but you knew it. Nailed it. Well done. All right. 4 to go. Everybody mathematically still in this. Marnie, you have 3. You have the lead. Hawk and Parrish are 1 back. They have 2 apiece. Sauce, you're on the board with 1. 4 items to go. Game 629. Here's number 9 of KB.
5: Clue number 1.
0: Often organized by schools.
5: Clue number 2.
0: Includes competitive teams.
4: Paul.
0: Sure.
4: Kickball? Is that one word?
0: You blew it! Sauce out. Sauce out for the rest of number 9.
5: Clue number 3.
0: There are rounds.
2: Marnie, I'll try it. Okay. Knowledgeable.
0: That's right.
2: Is that what it's called?
3: Oh, my Lord.
2: I had it a minute ago, but I couldn't think if that was what it was actually called.
0: Knowledge bowl. Yep.
2: Knowledge bowl. That's a
0: some
2: thing.
0: Some people call it quiz bowl. Some people call it knowledge bowl. But yeah, absolutely. Knowledge bowl was the right answer.
3: That's
0: Marnie.
3: It, Marnie.
0: Okay, starts Marnie. To pull away.
2: Yeah, that's what? It.
0: All right. We have 3 items to go. And Marnie, you have a 2-point lead. If you get any of the remaining 3, you're back in the winner's column the first time since the bicentennial, which is fantastic.
2: Hey, Marnie. Don't feel the pressure.
3: Don't
2: feel the pressure.
6: There's no pressure.
2: You got this, man. This is
6: but joy.
0: Marnie,
2: you come back.
0: If you get one of these final 3, think of how proud Grady will be when he walks around the corner. He's wearing his cap and gown.
6: Oh, my.
0: He reaches out to you and he just says, Mom, I'm so proud of you as well. You did such a good job of raising me, and I'm only here because of you.
2: Yeah, imagine when Methuselah, or whatever his name is, is walking around the corner tonight wearing that same cap and
4: your own Bible husband.
2: And he's got nothing under it.
0: And you're like, I wish your diploma was bigger.
4: Yeah, wow.
2: And you're like, are you, what are you pointing at?
4: Yeah, Methuselah.
0: All right, back to game 629. Marnie, you're going for the win. Goss, you need all 3, but you're not mathematically out either. You can run the table and tire. Marnie going for the win. Here's number 10 of KB.
5: Clue number 1.
0: This is known for black, blue, and white.
5: Clue number 2.
0: This is named after a river.

0: Clue number three.
1: Its slogan became a cultural meme.
0: Clue number four.
1: Is square.
0: Clue number five.
1: It features what appears to be a walking polar bear.
2: Marnie.
1: For the win.
2: Klondike bar.
3: That's right.
2: What would you do
1: for a Klondike bar? And Marnie's back in the winner's circle and
4: nice
1: dancing.
4: Nice work, Marnie.
1: Where has she been?
2: Welcome back.
1: Maybe you should prep for grad parties and tear up more often because you're locked
2: Thank
1: in.
2: Thank you.
5: Well
2: Ooh,
5: done,
2: Marnie. Thank
5: Barnes.
2: You. Thank you.
1: Marnie Kellner on
2: Thank
1: fire.
2: You.
1: Yeah. All right. Marnie wins game 629.
4: Wow, Marnes. Nice work.
1: Klondike bars are fantastic. Right?
4: Oh, yeah. Oh, I like so how good. We compliment her and she just, her ego just goes through the roof.
5: I know.
1: Through the roof. The ego in this
5: no
1: one.
5: No offense, but she's trying to distract me.
4: Okay. Yeah. It clearly worked.
5: That zipper's down by her navel.
1: Okay. Do you even have a zipper? It's a button. It's not even a zipper.
6: Why don't you say that after the first one?
2: Whoa!
7: I underneath.
2: What?
1: That's on the stream. All right, Zach, clip it. Clip it, Zach.
6: Yep.
1: Put that on the algorithm.
2: I have a full shirt on underneath.
4: I don't know.
1: We're happy that it's full.
5: Yeah. We really are.
4: Well, yeah, Hawk and I are.
1: Good for you, Marnie. My God.
2: Full length, you idiots.
1: I didn't say anything.
2: Yeah. Let me have this game.
1: No, honestly, domination. All right, for fun, two more to go. Marnie.
4: Wow, Marnie.
1: Run it up. Marnie has five. Hawk has two. Parrish has two. I know. She's killing it.
4: She's destroyed us.
1: Here's number 11.
5: All right.
1: This is a fun one. Number 11 of KB.
0: Clue number one.
1: This is a playful and somewhat polite phrasing.
0: Clue number two.
1: This involves physical activity.
5: Hawk.
1: Go for it.
5: Knuckle bump?
1: Nope. All right. Nope. Hawk out for the rest of number 11.
0: This is clue number three.
1: One of the words is something that you would wear.
0: Clue number four.
1: This phrase gained traction in 90s and 80s hip hop and R&B.
0: Clue number five.
1: This frequently happens in a bed.
4: Mark. Knocking boots.
3: That's right.
1: That is Knocking Boots. And Parrish has point number three.
6: Petty.
1: Chris had it to him.
4: Yeah.
2: Yeah. Yeah. Yeah.
6: I mean, knuckle bump probably works too.
5: Works for your dad.
6: No. Well, he's easy.
1: Marnie has five. She's the winner. But here's the last one just for fun. Parrish has three. Hawk has two. Sauce has one. Number 12 of KB.
0: Clue number one.
1: Sometimes has to be hit. No, come on.
0: Clue number two.
1: Is often upside down.
0: Clue number three.
1: Sometimes has to be squeezed.
6: Paul.
4: Mark.
5: Hawk.
1: Paul was first.
6: It's food related. Ketchup bottle.
4: Yeah.
1: Well done, Marnie. Marnie Kellner goes throwback, Marnie, and dominates and wins with 5 points. Oh, what happens now, Marnie?
2: Well, it has been a while, and Greg Clips knows it. But if you would go ahead and tweet me and tag.
5: It's nice.
6: Oh.
2: Thank you. Tag me. And now through the end of Sunday, one lucky winner will receive free haircuts for an entire year from Great Clips salons.
1: Well done. Well done,
4: nice work, Marge.
2: Wow. Shout out to Great Clips. We haven't done that in a while.
5: Domination.
6: Well done.
5: Holy poke.
1: Yeah, that was good. You locked
2: tweet
1: in right in the middle of the game.
2: Great Clips.
1: Great Clips.
5: That's right.
1: Love
5: that's
1: Great
5: right.
1: Clips.
5: Well done, man. Nice job.
1: Maybe that's what you
5: thanks.
1: Needed to ramp up for the initials major 1 week from today. Treasure Island.
2: Yeah, sure.
1: You four will square off against a Rube. And we're not only are we overdue to have a Rube hit the jackpot and win $117,000, we're overdue for a Rube to make a serious run at a public event, right?
3: Good luck.
1: You know what I mean?
5: Yeah, for sure. Yeah.
1: Like, Glenn won a game last year in the initials invitational, right? Got knocked out, I think, in round two.
6: You go, Glenn Coco.
1: That was awesome. But we need a live studio audience. We need Treasure Island. We need the Rube that gets drawn to be in the mix during round three. That would be awesome.
6: Yay! Does Parrish know we're going?
1: He sure does.
4: Okay. Yeah, darn right.
6: Sweet.
1: No.
6: Oh, Perry.
4: Wait, what?
2: Corey. Real quick, on the on knee brace.
1: Yes.
2: When your first clue was
1: on a basketball court,
2: were you was anyone else thinking?
1: I in my head, I could hear Paul go, "Sauce, I'll take the bait, Kobe Bryant."
6: Oh,
2: and nobody did.
1: Yeah. Nobody did.
2: I almost did.
1: Yeah, that was the goal. Nobody fell for it.
2: Nobody did.
6: Yeah.
2: Okay.
6: I'll be honest. I'd quit listening at that point.
2: Yeah. Already?
4: I heard basketball.
1: That work out for you?
6: Yeah, it didn't. I got two of them. I had the Kentucky Bluegrasses. That was unbelievable hockey.
4: Yeah,
6: I thought of that, but I'm like, that might be three words.
5: Good. Thank you.
8: Also, was one of the tiebreakers Kurt Bills?
1: Brilliant. Was it Kurt Bills?
8: Everybody in the chat was that.
5: Yeah, another question from the chat. Is nut butter spelled with a K?
6: Brilliant. That's from the chat.
1: All right, hey, we don't do this very often, but why not? All of you, let's do the tiebreaker, okay?
5: Sure.
1: Just for fun.
5: Right, let's go.
1: Three clues. By the way, tiebreaker two is Kobe Bryant. That was my safety net, right? Just in case we got mixed. So this is not Kobe Bryant.
2: Yeah. Was the first clue seen on a basketball court?
1: No. No, it was not. Here's a tiebreaker just for fun. Let's see which one of you gets this first.
0: Clue number one.
1: Is technically edible, but the second word definitely is.
2: Nut butter.
6: Marts. What would Methuselah think of you right now?
1: By the way, let me do this one
6: that
1: again. This is a really gross clue once you know the answer. But hear this one again.
0: Clue number one.
1: Is technically edible, but the second word definitely is.
0: Clue number two.
1: The chat already have it? Is that what you're laughing at?
0: Clue number two.
1: Known for singing, dancing, and acting. It's a person.
2: Who's edible?
1: Technically. Ask Jeff Dahmer.
6: Oh.
2: What?
1: Before I give it away, think of somebody now. The second word is definitely edible, and technically is a person. You could eat a person if you're into cannibalism.
2: Bread?
6: Mr. Bean?
1: Not a bad guess.
2: Bread, butter, bacon. Kevin Bacon!
1: Kevin Bacon! See, you're locked in. Kevin Bacon would have been the right answer.
6: Was it Kurt Bills?
1: No, it's not Kurt Bills, Pat.
6: No.
1: God. Pat doesn't have the balls to come in here and play, but he'll guess Kurt Bills 15 times.
5: Why doesn't he want to play?
1: I don't know. Maybe it's just too early. Maybe Kessler's just not
6: him.
5: I don't think
1: an early bird.
2: Is he a tournament participant, maybe?
1: That's a great point.
6: Good question.
1: If Pat Kessler's listening, I would love for you to be in the tournament this summer.
5: He does not like us.
1: I don't think he likes us.
5: I agree.
8: Hey, Corey.
1: Yes, sir.
8: Did you pick this initials combo? Yeah,
1: no, I mean, I did this weeks ago, so I did not. Oh, you mean when did I decide that it was KB?
5: Yeah.
1: This morning, but I didn't think of the connection that you're referring to now.
5: Yeah, right. How about that?
6: Oh, yeah. That's
1: a complete coincidence that Kyle Busch died yesterday.
6: Yeah.
8: And all it would have taken was a caller to...
1: That's a great point.
5: Because
1: I have like 12 of these done. Oh, good for me. So when I grabbed this combo this morning, I didn't think for 1 second about like the news. I just thought this would be a fun combo and I moved on with my life. So yeah, if what was it, Jim? If Jim in Maple Grove was a huge NASCAR fan and just went for
6: it,
1: I would have not thought of that. And that would have been worth $116,500.
2: Imagine that.
1: Imagine that.
2: Is Kevin Burleson a big enough name to have made your game? Probably not.
6: Parrish doesn't know who that is.
1: I mean, Nate Burleson is. Kevin, probably not.
2: Because Kevin.
1: I watched a lot of Kevin Burleson basketball back in the day.
2: Yeah. And then he was on the Wolves staff for a while, and we always called him KB. So that was the first name that.
6: Yeah. Hawk and Parrish both.
4: They
1: both earlier guessed that he played for the Cavs for 13 years.
6: And they got all five of the guys they guessed correct.
1: Not bad.
6: Yeah.
2: Kathy Bates.
1: Another
5: Kate
1: one.
5: Kate Beckinsale.
1: Kate Beckinsale, another one. Paul, your hands up.
6: Kathy Bates, Woodhawk.
1: 1,000 times over.
5: Yeah, man. I'd have to. She's going to cut my feet off.
1: Yeah, I'd be knocking some boots.
6: You're into that, though.
1: Knocking some boots and some knuckle bumps.
2: In that king bed.
1: Yep.
6: I think you should have counted knuckle bumps.
2: Knuckle bumps.
5: That's a thing.
6: Yeah,
2: well,
6: no, I know.
2: Nobody says knuckle bump.
1: I love
2: knucks.
4: Fist bump.
1: Kickball?
6: Is that one word?
5: I'm sorry, miss. I'm really
1: right.
5: good now.
1: Right. He goes, they make mistakes too.
6: And then Hawk guesses knuckle bump. You're like,
5: oh, why is that
1: great song.
5: Good?
1: Great guess.
6: That's incorrect,
1: yeah,
6: Hawk.
1: Yeah, that might be one word,
6: better
1: but who cares?
6: Next time.
1: Kickball?
4: I like the one word, questioning like, whether it was one word after.
6: Is it one word?
1: Kickball?
6: Yeah.
1: Kickball's got to be one word.
2: Yeah.
5: Oh.
1: It's got to be.
3: Yes.
6: Kickballing?
2: Yeah, obviously that's
1: true. Oh, sure.
2: True.
1: If it's an ing at the end, yes. Balling. Add the second word. All right. Yeah. Anyway, right.
5: Anybody doing anything fun this weekend?
2: No. No.
1: No grad party?
2: Oh, that's right.
6: Yeah. Wow.
5: Sheesh.
2: Grad party.
6: Methuselah's going to bet so brilliant.
1: Parrish, what's your responsibility tonight to be the prom, you know, guardian? What are you doing?
4: I think that's probably about it, the prom guardian.
1: But like, what
4: I don't
1: do you
4: know.
1: Do? Are you monitoring?
6: Sure
1: are you
6: crashed?
1: Supervising? What's your role tonight?
4: I'm assuming, you know, get rid of the riffraff or somebody unwanted doesn't show up.
6: Oh,
4: I'm
6: baby.
4: Sure
6: oh, baby.
4: Something about that.
6: Yeah,
1: so you're the security
4: but
1: guard.
4: Besides
1: you're the
4: that, absolutely nothing.
1: So you're going to watch hockey and throw out the riffraff.
4: 100%.
6: Call for pizza or put in the 7th Avenue pizza.
1: There you go.
6: He's going to do,
4: Yeah, but you know what? Since it is Mental Health Week and the Parrish Family Fund, we are still working on the Masonic Institute for the Developing Brain. Why don't you? I wish I had a link. I'll tweet a link out later or X a link out later that you can donate. We're trying to get that sensory room all finished up, and the more we get, the more we can put in there for those young kids. So please,
1: well done, buddy.
4: Help us out at the Parrish Family Fund.
1: Well good job, man. Perry.
5: What about you, Marn?
2: Well, again, an entire cooler full of Surfside.
5: Let's do it.
2: And
1: thanks for the invite.
2: Some other stuff. Sweet. I can't remember what.
1: What flavors of Surfside?
2: Peach iced tea, raspberry lemonade, strawberry lemonade, the iced tea variety pack.
1: You got them all. Yeah, you got them all.
5: Yeah,
1: come
5: man.
1: On. Okay.
2: Come on.
5: Abigail went to the liquor store the other night specifically to get Surfside.
2: For
5: That's
2: Surfside.
5: A true story. Yeah. It's absolutely true story. Yeah.
2: Well, she's got two things. No bubbles.
1: No
2: and
1: troubles.
5: That's right.
1: The Power Trip Morning Show is off on Monday. We're back Tuesday. We'll see Marty on Tuesday, but no Johnny Bones. He's on the other side of the globe by Tuesday.
5: That's true.
1: Everybody have a good weekend. See you Tuesday.
9: Everybody have a wonderful day.
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32: Why don't you give me half the money you were going to bet? Then we'll go out there, I'll kick you in the nuts, and we'll call it a day.
33: And that's a fact.

0: Everybody ready now? You ready, Double B?
1: Yes, sir.
0: Are you ready, EJ?
2: Yes, sir.
0: Are you ready, CJ?
3: Yes, sir.
0: Hey, over there in the corner, Malcolm, big-time safety, Arizona Wildcats. You ready? Just yell, I'm ready. This is 9 to noon. It's the Friday football feast. The EJ would be Emma Johnson, Kansas City Chiefs running back. The CJ would be his brother, Charles. And Malcolm would be a current safety for the Arizona Wildcats football team. They're all in studio, 9 to noon, for the Friday football feast. And Emmett, drafted by the Kansas City Chiefs, is about to head down to Kansas City for organized team activities with the veterans after rookie camp. But we're going to begin with a little bit of a problem. First and foremost, to the Johnson kids, good morning. Welcome to 9 to noon.
4: What's good, man? What's happening?
2: P.A. the great.
0: Let's make the voices distinct. Emmett, can you count to three?
2: One, two, three.
0: Charles.
3: One, two, three.
0: Malcolm. One, two, three. Charles, you're the older brother, right?
3: Yes, sir.
0: He got drafted less than a month ago. Mm-hmm. We had rookie camp. He tore it up. We're about ready to get into that. Mm-hmm. Camp with the rookies and the veterans is Tuesday. Mm-hmm. The necklace, your brother Emmett, he just got his new contract, and we got this necklace here. What are we doing, Charles?
2: For free.
0: You got it for free?
3: There you go, yeah.
0: Well, how's that work out?
3: No big liabilities. I mean.
2: Just signed some autographs at the premiere, man. Got an opportunity to earn some things, so
0: that's
2: yeah.
0: Beautiful.
2: Yep.
0: We may be filming this, if we are. Hold that up real quick, that necklace from the Kansas City Chiefs, man.
2: Where the camera at?
0: So right here in front of you. So they give that to all their rookies?
2: Nah.
0: Nah. You're playing so fast right now. That's unbelievable. Emma Johnson, Kansas City Chiefs running back, Holy Angels product. We have his brother and his friend with us. You and Malcolm from Mississippi, safety for Arizona. How you guys know each other?
2: Yeah, man, we met freshman year coming into Nebraska. It's kind of crazy. Like, we didn't really speak much at first, but then as the years went on, we got a lot closer, and now it's like a brother from another mother to me, and he's doing a great job right now. He's at Arizona now. I have no doubt he's going to dominate this year. It's going to be a good year for him. I'm really excited for him.
0: So. Mm-hmm.
2: Yes, sir.
0: You think he's afraid to go on the microphone?
2: Nah, he's not afraid. He's staying out the way.
0: See, he's the friend that is the ultimate giver. Yeah. He's like, yep. Paul didn't text me. The Johnson kids are in here, so let's let them shine a little bit, right?
2: Yep.
0: All right. Okay. So for you, when you went to Holy Angels, tore it up. That was a first when you walked out to the field to practice and everything. Then Nebraska, that was a first when you're in Lincoln. So you got to figure that thing out. You're looking at Memorial Stadium, right?
2: Mm-hmm. Yeah.
0: Yeah. Memorial. So you're looking around Memorial, and you're like, whoa. What about Chiefs rookie camp? Like, they fly you in, they put you up at a hotel. How many days was camp?
2: 3 days.
0: Three?
2: Yeah.
0: Vikings only had one. We only one day at camp.
2: Man, we was working. I ain't gonna lie, we was working. All 3 days was,
0: But what was that like when like, you put on the red, you put on the uniform, there's Andy Reid, maybe some veterans were around there. Patrick Mahomes rehabbing. It's an ACL, right?
2: So he's gonna be good.
0: Have you met Patrick?
2: Yeah, I met Pat up there.
0: Pretty sweet.
2: Not just him, but also just like other guys like Kenneth and Travis. Seeing dudes like that up there, pretty cool to see. How it is. Obviously, I grew up watching some of these guys, and now I'm on a team with them. So it's kind of a full circle moment.
0: It was unbelievable.
2: But camp was good, though. I ain't gonna lie. It was a lot
0: and
2: of.
0: You got a necklace.
2: Camp was great. I mean, it was three hard days of going hard and practice and kind of just showing them what I could do. And I feel like I just went out there and done what I've been doing my whole life, and that's just dominating. So.
0: All right. So this is your last weekend, Memorial Day weekend, before Chiefs camp with the veterans, right?
2: Yep.
0: Tuesday.
2: Yeah.
0: So you guys have any big plans this weekend? And we're all going to be safe and smart, right? We got Malcolm in town. And we got that big camp on Tuesday. Yeah. Are you a senior? Yeah, it was last year. We're going to be safe and smart this weekend with these goofy kids, right?
2: Yeah, it's going to be a lot of playbook and watching the finals and a lot of playbook studying going on. It's not going to be a whole bunch of that. It's just a get-together for the guys, really, and seeing my guys again. So.
0: Yeah, what do you think about all this, Charles? Did you go down to rookie camp?
3: I did not.
0: What?
3: I haven't been. I got, I'm coaching basketball and kids up here, so I had to stay. But
0: well, you got assistants, don't you?
3: Yeah. Nah, not in AAU. Not in AAU. Okay, AAU.
0: I mean, Emmett needed a hype guy on the sideline.
3: Oh, man.
2: Man, I don't need I don't need no motivation.
3: Not for Ricky Minicamp. I'll be at the games. Not for Ricky Minicamp.
0: But there is nobody better than these Johnson kids. It's just the best. Emmett and Charles Johnson. What do you coach? What are you coaching?
3: Boys basketball, AAU. So 13.
0: Ooh.
3: 13 U. It's on and popping.
0: What part of town?
3: Well, South Metro area.
0: Mm-hmm.
3: They're called SMB Elite. So, got kids from a little bit all over them.
0: Some got any game changers?
3: And, yep.
0: Really?
3: And one of them. Jake Lesnar, Lakeville South kid. He's going to be pretty good.
0: When did either one of you, but Emmett, maybe Malcolm if he wants to yell, like when do you guys start getting offers from college? So like, is that like an eighth grade? Is that like an eighth, ninth grade thing these days?
3: It's weird today, now.
2: Today's age is a lot different than what it used to be.
3: Yeah.
2: For me, I didn't get my first one until junior year of high school.
0: Oh.
2: But, you know, there's eighth graders and kids doing windmills from, you know what I'm saying, free throw line now. So it's like different.
3: Athletes.
2: a lot of crazy stuff going on now. Yeah. But
0: right.
3: Before, social media too.
2: Yeah. Social media helps with that too.
0: Yeah.
2: So, but.
0: Are you guys fans of social media? Or is it like
2: yes and no? Yes and no.
0: Well, I mean, just you with your run at Nebraska.
2: Yeah.
0: Maybe I'm wrong here. Maybe it's something through which you need to grow.
2: Mm-hmm.
0: Where I'm like, I don't see you searching Emmett Johnson. You know, good things people say about Emmett Johnson.
2: Yeah.
0: Stuff like that. I mean, you got to make that elevator music if it's good or if it's bad, right?
2: Mm-hmm. Yeah.
0: Elevator music in one ear, out the other, man.
2: Yeah. Mm-hmm. I mean, I don't really let that stuff get to me. And like I said, my older brothers kept me grounded. Like TOTN, something we live by, you know, tuning out the noise. So the social media could be good and bad, but I try not to let it affect anything. I just focus on, you know, what I'm going to focus on. That's the work. That's the football and the work. So,
0: that's the voice of Emmett Johnson, former Nebraska running back, drafted by the Kansas City Chiefs. He and his brother Charles are in here. They're from Richfield. Figured we start the Friday football feast, chatting with Emmett while he's in town. He's briefly in town, and we're going to get into a bunch of stuff. And so like when you met Patrick Mahomes, like how does that work out?
2: Yeah, it was cool. I mean, obviously, like kind of a full circle moment. You know, he was kind of just like. I remember watching you play here last year, you know, because we played at their stadium. It was just cool.
0: Oh, you played at Arrowhead already?
2: Yeah.
0: Or Geehaw, whatever it's called. Isn't it like Geehaw or something like that?
2: I'm still learning a lot of the
0: stuff. Well, it's Arrowhead.
2: Yeah, it's Arrowhead, though. Yeah. That's
0: and it's right next to where the Royals play.
2: Yeah.
3: That's right.
0: Kauffman, I believe, or whatever that's called these days.
2: Right there. Mm-hmm.
0: Did either of you either play baseball?
3: Both of us did.
2: That was my best sport.
3: Both of our best sports.
0: That was your best sport.
2: Yeah.
0: It's like a running back version of Kyler Murray in here.
2: Nah, for real, though. Kyler was
0: a super high draft pick by the Oakland Athletics, I think.
3: Yes.
2: he was. He did both.
0: Yeah. Wow. Why'd you go football?
2: I mean, at the time, I liked football, and my parents didn't like how physical it was when I was younger. They didn't like seeing me get hit and all that stuff, but... baseball at the time, I thought it was super boring. I don't know why. It just I was sitting in the outfield, and not a lot of kids.
0: Did they put
2: it out
0: you
2: there.
0: In right field because balls never go out there?
2: They put me at shortstop, pitcher, and center field.
0: Ooh.
2: Those three, and those are those are high level, positions. You got to have fast instincts,
0: or you wouldn't play them.
2: Yeah. So I was that, but then when I was in the outfield, it was like nobody was really hitting it out there. I was the only one hitting it out there for real.
0: Right.
2: When I was younger.
0: This for Holy Angels?
2: This was before high school. This was like I stopped right before high school.
0: Oh.
2: But then my coach in high school was like trying to get me to play again. I ain't gonna lie.
0: Get any baseball offers?
2: Huh?
0: To colleges?
2: Nah, I didn't.
0: When they do NIL, because NIL obviously is something big right now.
2: Yeah.
0: Like, if you get an offer as an eighth grader and there's NIL tied to it, is it like gift certificates to Dave and Buster's?
2: I don't know what it is. It's different. In high school, it's different than like eighth grade, I feel like.
3: Yeah, middle school and stuff like that. It's crazy now, PA.
0: Yeah, we got to give Malcolm some NIL.
2: Malcolm,
0: we talked to Uncle Jimmy down at Continental Diamond on the first floor. I think I might have seen him when I met you guys by the piano.
2: Yeah.
0: Give Malcolm some Continental Diamond NIL, for sure.
2: It's crazy, though, now. Like, high school players are making money, you know? And that which is wild.
0: Oh, really? They are?
2: Mm-hmm. Yeah.
0: Well, that's legal?
2: Yeah, it is. In certain states.
0: Name, image, likeness, high school.
2: Imagine if I had that.
0: That's crazy.
2: In high school. If I had that in high school, that would have been crazy.
0: So, I mean, that's your generation, though. I mean, it's, and I'm not knocking it. I mean, it's a different conversation with
1: the right to transfer, right to make money when the school's making money off you. Yeah. Lots of money in Division I football off players like you, Emma Johnson. But but when it comes to you can help us through this, obviously, without getting too far in the weeds. It's like there's an I got mine to it. You know what I'm saying? It's like I've seen that with college sports and working with the Vikings. It's eye opening for some players who come into the NFL. It's like the low hanging fruit here would be, all right, well, I got $2 million NIL at this school, and then I come in as, say, a fifth round pick, and I'm getting just a shade under $1 million in my first year. Okay, that's a pay cut, whatever. But it's also, you also have earned your way to the highest level. But at college football, man, sometimes it feels like these coaches have to recruit during the season. So, you know, you starred at Nebraska, man. You were one of the best running backs in college football last year. Yes, say my man behind you was like, I'm better than him. The NIL's not good. You know, I want to leave. Mm-hmm. So, like, Matt Rhule or whomever, you know, they kind of got to have these side conversations with, like, look, you know, Emma's going to leave. He's going to get drafted. Is it like that? It's like that, isn't it?
2: Yeah, it definitely is. I say for me, like, I didn't really care about the money as much in college. Like, I knew I wanted to be a pro. So when I made that decision, it wasn't really about the money aspect or anything. I just knew I was ready to be a pro. But it's different for different players. There's some players that want to stick around in college for a lot longer, you know, try to earn as much as possible and then try to play in the league. And there's some players that want to play in the league and feel like they're league players. So for me, it wasn't about college. You know, it would have been cool coming back and dominating college again, but I'm trying to play at the highest level and dominate there. And
1: you left after junior year?
2: Yeah.
1: Oh, you could stay another year.
2: Yeah.
1: Wow. Was that a tough decision?
2: No.
1: Okay. Nah. I mean, because didn't you lead Division I college football in all-purpose yards? Was it all-purpose or scrimmage?
2: All-purpose.
1: So that includes kick returns?
2: Yeah, that's everything, yeah.
1: Okay.
2: I let everything, yeah.
1: Okay, now, I'm not going to let Emmett answer this question, because if the answer is yes, then we're going to have to talk about it. So I'm going to ask Charles, big brother Charles Johnson.
5: Yeah.
1: Did you happen to watch any of those videos of your little brother at Chiefs camp, like the ones I watched yesterday? Like, they're online. I mean, at the Chiefs website and, like, people who cover the Chiefs and everything. Mm-hmm. You haven't seen those?
5: I have not, no.
1: Okay.
5: No.
1: Well, see, I mean.
5: what did it look
2: which,
5: like?
2: Which videos?
1: Have you seen them?
2: I don't know which videos you're talking about.
1: I saw a 10, and we're going to talk about that in a minute.
5: Okay.
1: wasn't that Tyreek's number?
2: Oh, yeah. There's.
1: You chose Cheetah's number. That's so crazy.
2: I chose the best number for me. You know, my birthday's 10-10, too. So.
1: Oh, it is?
2: Yeah.
1: I wonder if you're the first Kansas City Chief to wear 10 since they traded Tyreek Hill.
2: I think Pacheco had it last year.
5: There you go.
1: Oh, Pacheco did?
5: I think he had it for a year.
1: Where's he, Detroit?
2: Yeah, Detroit.
1: Yeah, so he went to Detroit. Yeah. All right. This, by the way, is our marathon segment to begin the Friday Football Feast, courtesy of Steve's Appliances, stevesappliances.com. 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What's Malcolm's last name?
2: Hartzog.
1: What?
2: Hartzog.
1: Hartzog. Spell it.
2: H-A-R-T-Z-O-G.
1: Hartzog. Closed circuit to Steve's Appliances and Continental Diamond. We got a game-changing safety in studio named Malcolm Hartzog. He's an Arizona Wildcat, and he could use some NIL. Or maybe at least a microwave for his apartment or his dorm.
2: Man.
1: Appliances, stevesappliances.com. Where's video guy that I met last time? What's his name?
2: Too Quick, Joe.
1: Oh, I thought it was like his developing rapper name. Too Quick.
2: Too Quick. No, that's his. Yeah,
1: where's
2: his name?
1: Too Quick.
2: Yeah, Too Quick. He's probably. I need to work right now. So.
1: Okay. Well, I mean, we put this thing together so quickly.
2: Yeah, definitely.
1: I didn't have an opportunity.
2: Definitely.
1: So, I mean, is your group, is your posse, is your gang getting fat and happy here? And here's why I ask. Charles is your hype guy. Wasn't on the sideline for rookie camp. Yeah. Joe has the camera. He's not even here.
2: I mean, yeah.
1: And what's happening? We got Malcolm in the mix.
2: Yeah. We got MC, man. I just think right now, like, everybody knows, like, my brother knows as well. Like, he didn't have to be down there. Like, I'm just super focused on, you know, trying to just make an impression and just, you know, learn as much as possible right now, master the playbook.
1: Well, that have been,
2: that's all I'm focused on.
1: Will that have been weird having your brother there?
2: Nah,
1: on the sideline?
2: Nah, not really.
1: I mean, because it's rookie camp, so it's not 11-on-11. We got no contact. Mm-hmm. But, like, I don't know, say you ran the perfect shallow cross, and Nussmeier or whomever hit you,
6: yeah,
1: and then you shook on a drafted linebacker, Charles would be like, what? What? What? See? Funny. What?
6: Yeah.
1: Kenneth who?
3: Well, here's the thing, PA.
1: You guys are the best.
3: Here's the thing, PA.
1: Yeah.
3: In studio, I'm like that. But when he's out there, he's more like that than me.
1: Oh,
6: yeah.
3: He'll let you know about
6: that
3: it.
6: That is true.
3: Mm-hmm. So, like, he's more of a pit bull.
1: Really?
3: Yeah, on the field.
1: Trash-talking during games?
6: Different player on the field. It depends. Mm-hmm. It really depends, though.
1: So, like, I mean, if a safety like Malcolm is running down and gets a good angle on you, okay, you don't see him, you try to jump cut, and, hey, he got you, okay? Yeah. He got you in the perfect spot, stuck you.
6: Yeah.
1: You know, and then, like, he's over you, and he's like, what? What do you do in those moments?
6: Man, I'm just line it back up, but we don't go again. That's what's gonna happen.
1: That is so sweet. Yeah. Now, you know your head coach Andy Reid is going to be in the Hall of Fame one day.
6: Yeah.
1: Okay, so Big Red Andy Reid, you got all his albums. You know who he is, right?
6: Definitely.
1: Okay, cool. Do you guys know what albums are?
6: Albums?
1: Right. Yeah. Record
3: yes,
1: player.
3: Yes.
1: Okay. Cool. Just checking in. What was it like being with him during Kansas City Chiefs rookie camp?
6: It was really...
1: That's a big man, too.
6: Yeah, I told my brother it was really eye-opening. Just his knowledge for the game of football and, like, how much football he knows is actually insane to see in person. I've never really seen somebody that smart. And, like, his details are so specific that, like, if you don't do exactly what he says, it's not going to work out. And I feel like that's what I've gotten to learn about him is just how smart he is for the game.
1: Mm-hmm.
6: You know, if it's supposed to be four steps, it's supposed to be four steps. Like, if you're supposed to run this route, it's supposed to be this route. If it's a different coverage, they got to check it to this. Like, he's taught me so much in a short amount of time, and it was actually crazy to see. I've never seen that, like, in person.
1: Right. Like, and this in no way is any kind of a shot at Nebraska, Matt Rhule, or college football.
6: Yeah.
1: But, like, the intent, and I've heard that so frequently from some of the best rookies, to Percy Harvin in 2009.
6: Mm-hmm.
1: You know, when Percy wasn't having a headache, he was putting the headache on everybody else.
6: Mm-hmm.
1: But who was the wide receivers coach? George Stewart? It's just somebody was all over Percy about depth of route. When he would, because, I mean, you guys remember Percy, right?
3: He was a dog, man.
1: Slot, outside.
6: I grew up watching Percy.
1: Oh, yes.
6: At Florida, too.
1: He was a dog. He was a monster. Kick returns.
6: Everything.
1: But see,
6: running back, anything.
1: Yeah, slot, wide, XYZ, as you guys would say.
6: Yeah.
1: But, like, when he would run routes out of the backfield, wheel route, angle route, something like that, I mean, they would stop the play. If the depth of the route.
6: Yeah.
1: Was not, I mean, like, don't be off an inch.
6: Yeah.
1: So, I mean, it's...
6: That's how it is.
1: You guys know how important this is. Mm-hmm. Routes, full speed.
6: Yep.
1: Top of the route, still full speed.
6: Mm-hmm.
1: But if Big Red says 12 yards...
6: It has to be 12
1: yards. It ain't
6: yards.
1: 13 or 11.
6: It's not.
1: Right. I mean, that's so important because if it's wrong... It's like Cordarrelle Patterson when he played here.
6: Yeah.
1: It was unbelievable. But getting a hold of the depth of the route was a problem.
6: Yeah.
1: Mm-hmm. And they worked on it hard. Like, you know, And just envision this in a game where if it's supposed to be 10 yards or if it's supposed to be 12 and you go 10 and quarterback throws a 12, it might be going the other way for six.
6: Yeah.
1: So that's
6: how good they are at this level, too. And that's another thing. Like, the details is really important. I realized that, you know, early coming in, like, it's not like college where you can get away with, you know, a couple little things like that. Like, you really have to be on point with everything or else it's not going to work out. It's the best of the best, you know, everybody. Everybody on defense is smart and probably the best players from their teams coming, playing in the league. So, like, you really just got to be that much smarter and prepare that much more to play well.
1: Have you ever heard of a running back named LeSean McCoy? Oh, you know where I'm going here, don't you? You are looking at stuff online.
6: I mean, yeah, NFL tagged me in this, so I kind of seen that. Yeah.
1: Are you kidding me with this thing?
6: Yeah.
1: LeSean McCoy had 23 touchdowns in 2011. He, in his career... former Eagle, played for the Chiefs for a little bit, maybe another team. LeSean McCoy touched the ball almost 3,000 times for 15,000 scrimmage yards. Here's why we bring it up. After Kansas City Chiefs rookie camp, here's what Chiefs head coach, HOF-to-be, Andy Reid, recently said about our buddy and Kansas City Chiefs rookie running back, Emmett Johnson.
7: First of all, he's got a good feel for things, smart kid. Good kid. And he's got that lateral quickness. I mean, we had LeSean McCoy here for a bit, and he's got a little bit of that to him, where he can shift gears and still get himself upfield quickly. I like the way he pass protected. I like the way he catches the football. And it looks like he can do that here. We're not doing live stuff, but the catching part, he does easy.
0: Easy.
7: Probably most of all. I mean, I just like his smarts. He's going to help on special teams, too. So Dave has him in that up-back position on the punt team, and Dave will make all the calls and get guys going in the right direction. So.
0: Wow.
6: Yeah.
0: Not you, Emmett. Covenant clap for everybody else. Yeah. Malcolm, we need Covenant clap right now. That's Andy Reid talking about Emma Johnson.
6: Yeah.
0: You remind him of LeSean McCoy. Do you truly know how big of a compliment that is from that man to say what he said?
6: Yeah, I mean, it's crazy. I mean, LeSean, like I said, I've watched his game. I think we cut super similar. I would say my ball security is better. But, yeah.
0: Well, had you watched any of his work before you were drafted by the Chiefs?
6: Yeah, I've watched
0: him. I know you were watching Kamara, Jahmyr Gibbs. I mean, you were watching a bunch of big names. You got to go back in the day with LeSean.
6: I was watching Barry.
0: Oh, wow. Too.
6: So, like, I've been watching a lot of backs, and my brother also sends me a whole bunch of stuff. So, like, I'm constantly watching and learning as much as I can. I know he was somebody who they use out the backfield, too, with routes and stuff. So, like, that was obviously a good comparison to have. But at the end of the day, you know, I feel like my game is different. You know, I feel like it has a lot of different backs to it.
0: Mm-hmm.
6: So, yeah.
0: But if you can last
6: where
0: you have 23 touchdowns in a season and you touch the ball almost 3,000 times over a career for 15,000 scrimmage, that'd be okay, wouldn't it?
6: Yeah, that would be pretty good.
0: Charles on the sideline, right. What? What? See? What? Jeremiah who? What? All right, Emmett and Charles Johnson of Richfield in Studio 9 to Noon. Emmett, running back for the Kansas City Chiefs. Recently had Chiefs rookie camp. He's heading to Kansas City, assumedly Monday, for OTAs, organized team activities with the veterans and everything, which means you might get a chance to see Chris Jones.
6: Ain't no might. Yeah, I'm going to see him.
0: But voluntary. He's a veteran with rings.
6: Yeah. I mean
0: he might be there Wednesday. Yeah. Maybe Thursday.
6: If he wants to. If he wants to.
0: So it's a weird way to ask this question, but off what Andy Reid said, what we heard. I mean, it sounds like you're kind of a cinch to make the team and be on the active roster. Well, here's why. I mean, okay, Emma, cover your ears. Charles, I mean, you heard it, right?
6: Mm-hmm.
0: Okay, well, when he says that he's the personal protector, he's the up guy on the punt team, he's going to be making all the calls, I mean, what's that mean? For organized team activities, for mandatory minicamp, for training camp, for preseason?
6: Mm-hmm.
0: Or for, dare we say it, regular season.
7: Oh, my gosh.
0: I didn't say it. Andy Reid said it, okay?
6: Right.
0: What do you think?
8: It's possible. But, you know, this league, you kind of have to remind yourself every single day that I've got to prove myself every single day. And so those are great words to hear from Andy Reid. But he's so driven that, don't get me wrong, the compliments are great.
0: Mm-hmm.
8: But when you have an internal belief.
0: Yeah.
8: It doesn't. Andy Reid could have came out and said, hey, man, he was dropping the ball today. And nothing would have changed him because he's already built that self-confidence and belief.
0: Mm-hmm.
8: So it's good to hear that from your head coach. And, you know, allows you to know that, they're seeing my work. But this is a day-to-day league, man. You got to go in and prove yourself every single day.
0: Yeah, there's no doubt. And very well stated. How much special teams have you done with the Cornhuskers or Holy Angels or wherever?
6: Yeah,
0: imagine you were playing special teams in Richfield.
6: I mean, in high school, I actually told my coach I wanted to go on special teams because
0: of course you did.
6: We played against a team, and I told him I wanted to be on kickoff, and that game he was like, you know, let's just save you for running back, and then they took one back to the house, and it was a big part of the game. And so the next time, best believe, I was on kickoff and I made the tackle. So it was like,
0: really?
6: Yeah, I got some. I'm not going to talk about the highlight. That's high school.
0: Well, with this video from Chiefs rookie camp that you supposedly have not seen, I think I saw you returning punts.
6: Oh, yeah. So they probably did. I was doing everything. I did everything. I told the coach, I said, whatever role you want from me, that's what I'm going to do. I did kickoff, kick return, punt. I'm on all phases. And I can really do it. That's the thing, too. It's not like I'm just saying it. Just to do it for fun and looks, but like I really could do that, so I can help the team that way.
0: But when's the last time you returned a punt in an actual game?
6: In the game, I would say high school.
0: Well, gee, I mean, this is the NFL,
6: man. I did it in college, even when I wasn't playing, like I was catching punts. Like,
1: well, these gunners get down there fast.
6: They do. But it's hard to make that tackle right when you running down there full speed and somebody make a quick cut. You
1: know, wearing that 10.
6: Yeah.
1: Wearing Tyreek's 10.
6: Man.
1: Well, you got to be twitchy with Cheetah's 10.
8: Oh, man.
6: It's be myself, man. I'm going to leave my own legacy in that 10, though. That's the thing. Like,
1: I'm pretty sure Tyreek wore 10. Did he wear 10?
8: Yeah, he did.
6: Tyreek and Pacheco, yeah.
1: And Pacheco, right.
6: Yeah.
1: And for Pacheco, Isaiah Pacheco, seventh round pick from Rutgers. Mm-hmm. I mean, he's done pretty well for himself.
6: For sure.
1: And I think the
6: Manungay
1: for the Bears. He was a seventh round pick too, I think, right?
6: Mm-hmm. Yeah.
1: Yeah, so it and you weren't a seventh round pick, but nevertheless, it just shows you and like when you got drafted, right after you got drafted and we were texting, mm-hmm. first thing that hit me, I was like, Patrick Mahomes, are you kidding me? But then I was like, let's take a step back and think. Big Red, Andy Reid, I mean, I don't exactly, is Clyde Edwards-Helaire's not there anymore, right?
6: Nah, he's not.
1: Okay, so you got Super Bowl MVP guy, you got DeMercado, you got a guy who was the seventh rounder last year who had a catching touchdown, got you, and then, you know, some other people trying to enter the chat, as the kids would say.
6: Yeah.
1: But Andy uses his running backs more unpredictably than any coach in the NFL. That's what I was trying to tell you.
6: Yeah.
1: Because he's so smart. Kenneth Walker Jr. is the bomb. No doubt about it. Super smart. Super Bowl MVP.
6: Yes, sir.
1: He ain't running him 30 times a game. I mean, Andy's tailbacks generally get high teens, maybe or low 20s. And then in comes EJ. And then in comes Bichard or whatever his name. And then in comes DeMercado.
6: Yeah.
1: You know what I'm saying? That's not bad, right?
6: Yeah, not at all. And like I said, I think the amount of skill sets that you have on a team, I feel like he has a good eye for that. And I feel like he'll put us, you know, in great positions to be successful, which is fine with me. I can affect the game receiving or running the ball. So I'm not really worried about that. I just know whatever opportunity I get, I'll make the most out of it.
1: You guys in a hurry?
6: No.
1: Stick around for a little bit, okay?
6: I got you.
1: Emmitt Johnson, rookie running back for the Kansas City Chiefs. His brother Charles is here. Hartzog. Malcolm Hartzog, their friend, is in town. Picked him up at the airport. Safety for the Arizona Wildcats. They are going to study film.
6: Yes, sir.
1: All Memorial Day weekend when the weather's going to be beautiful.
6: Man.
1: I mean, my man, who's the best team in the Big 12 outside Arizona? It's like, throw any team out. BYU, okay. Malcolm's going to be looking at BYU offensive film.
6: Yeah.
8: Utah.
1: Emmett's already down the road on the twos and threes for the Rams. First preseason game.
6: I got to worry about practice first, Tuesday.
1: And then Charles is making sure his players, no bounce passes in the key. don't pick your dribble up at the baseline. And if they trap you at half court, call timeout.
8: Yeah.
1: This is awesome. Prep Lakemore produces. I'm Paul Allen. Back with much more with the Johnsons. And we'll talk about Emmett and some things Kansas City Chiefs related that could include but may not be limited to. Another rookie named Peter Woods. Another rookie named Mansoor Delane. 6th overall pick in the draft. Man, we got a lot to talk about. Wemby, stuff. This is cool. First, let's give away some money. Double B.
6: Alien.
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0: All right, so if four-phase special teams, Emma Johnson, how does that sound to you with the Kansas City Chiefs if that's the case initially and it gets you active? Active 53, you know, and it gets you active on a week-to-week basis, and maybe there are some carries, maybe there aren't, but like you're in the mix each and every week on the active 53, that'd be fine, wouldn't it?
1: That'd be amazing. Like I said, any opportunity I get, I know I'm not just going to be on the units, but I know I'm going to dominate on them units. So put me back there on kickoff return or put me on there on kickoff, mm-hmm. I'm going to make a play. So
0: at rookie camp, do they show rookies much the dynamic kickoff? You know, the way kickoff's done in the NFL?
1: Yeah, they do. It's just not as not as detailed as it, really is, now. But
0: well, bigger, thicker running backs are really good, like running backs who are bigger, and because there are blindside ear hole hits on those things all the time.
1: Yeah.
0: Somebody told me into last year, whatever year they went full throttle with it, that concussions are going to be up in the NFL because of the ear holing on these kickoffs, these dynamic kicks, and it came to fruition. I mean, concussions were up. A lot of them took place in a situation like this. So they've altered some things.
1: Yeah.
0: But linebackers and running backs up on that front line, I mean, that could be a role.
1: Nah, definitely. And there's a lot of different roles, even on kickoff and kickoff return, whether if it's, off returner, returner, gunner. There's a lot of different things on them units that you could do, a lot of different skill sets.
0: So. Think about your brother as a gunner.
1: Yeah. I did it freshman year and
0: wow.
1: In college, actually, in Nebraska.
0: Right.
1: And been there a couple of times.
0: And gunner, obviously, speed and knowledge and strength are required, specifically when you can put in that vise when you're doubled.
1: Yeah.
0: And you're doubled because you're a good gunner.
1: You got to split.
0: One of the best gunners in the history of the Minnesota Vikings, Marcus Sherrills. Mm, you guys remember Marcus?
2: Yes, he's a beast.
0: I mean, right. But I mean, super quiet, might even be listening in Rochester now. I mean, one of the sweetest.
1: Yeah.
0: Most game-changing players in all my years calling Vikings football that I've come across. Now, I didn't play much corner, but he's, for my taste, the best punt returner in the history of this team. Last time we had a punt return for a touchdown,

0: Emmett doesn't throw. And then you stop.
1: And then
0: Kelsey, 20 yards down the field.
1: Now that would be crazy.
0: Or just think about just think about but, yeah. But this all of this can happen.
1: Nah, it is, especially with having, you know, Paz a quarterback and Coach Reed there. I mean, anything can happen in this offense. I've seen that, you know, just off of when I've been there watching films. So. Yeah.
0: Maybe with special teams, maybe God is reducing you before unleashing NFL staying power and stardom.
1: Yeah.
0: Think about that.
1: All God's plan.
0: To see how you bite into it if it's a thy, not an I, out of the gate.
1: Yep.
0: Your coordinator is Eric Bieniemy. Do you happen to know who he coached back in the day here?
1: Yes, Adrian Peterson.
0: Okay. Did you know that before you met Eric Bieniemy?
1: Yes, I've seen the video.
0: Oh, some of the arguments?
1: Yeah.
0: Oh, yeah.
1: At practice, and I knew what I was getting myself into right away. I'm like, okay, that's what I want, though.
0: I'm not sure. This might be a stretch. Adrian winning Rookie of the Year, Bieniemy had a lot to do with it.
1: Mm-hmm.
0: I mean, because, like, I'd be at some of those practices, and those two got in some of the worst arguments between two people, coach and players, that I've seen in 20-some-odd years. Now, it was born of love, you know, and it wasn't like you can't hold a grudge. The running backs coach can't hold a grudge with 28. 28 can't hold a grudge with his coach.
1: Yeah.
0: So they had to work through it fast. Mm-hmm. But Eric and Andy have been close for quite some time.
1: Yep.
0: So, I mean, that's your offensive coordinator.
1: Yes, sir.
0: So what was it like working with him?
1: Yeah, man.
0: I mean, it's so such a brief amount of time already.
1: Yeah. He's super intense, and he's going to push you and get the most out of you. Most importantly, he's somebody who doesn't take any days off. Like, when you see him, he's always has the same temper. You know, he's always going to make sure he tells you the right thing to do. He's never going to let you just get away with slacking off or playing around. Like, he's serious about his work, and I think it's good just for not just for me, but just the whole team in general. It keeps everybody sharp. It keeps everybody detailed.
0: Mm-hmm.
1: Having somebody like that every day at practice is like, there's not going to be any days off, so... it's good having him. I know he's going to get the most out of me, and I know that I love those type of coaches because I love being coached hard. So
0: your running backs, Emmett's running backs coach with the Kansas City Chiefs is DeMarco Murray.
1: Yes, sir.
0: Yeah, that DeMarco Murray. Wonderful running back over 7 years. And, I mean, winning the favor of the running backs coach, you know, you can win favor of DeMarco Murray by being good and listening. But still, I mean, it's like, look what's happening right now. It's... Okay, is it guaranteed that you're on the active roster and you get X amount of carries a game and you're a four-phase special teamer? Absolutely not.
1: No. Nope.
0: Even though Andy Reid, you know, was impressed.
1: Yeah.
0: So it's a good start.
1: Yeah.
0: But it's LeSean McCoy's name came up. Now where Eric Bieniemy was the bomb running back at Colorado.
1: Yeah.
0: He coached Adrian Peterson when he won Rookie of the Year. DeMarco Murray, you know, outside of some injuries, man, he was really, really good.
1: Yeah.
0: Like, he was, like, tall and angular and stuff like that.
1: Yeah.
0: I mean, that's these people that are around you all of a sudden, there's just so much stuff to learn, right?
1: Definitely. And like I said, I'm making sure that I'm asking the questions that I need to. And it's just good having people who have been, you know, in my shoes. They've played in the league, coached in the league, coached some of the best players. Like, that's who I want to be coached by. So I've been learning a lot from them. And just growing as a player.
0: Biggest question you're going to get all day.
1: Yeah.
0: How are you going to act when you meet Taylor Swift? You might meet Taylor Swift.
1: You know the amount of times that somebody's asked me that question?
0: Oh, geez. Yeah, well, now my stuff's repetitive, right? Like, if you're in Nebraska, it was an A-plus question.
1: Yeah.
0: I'm playing with you. So somebody's asked you, how are you going to act when you meet Taylor Swift, or like, do you think you'll meet Taylor? Well, okay. I mean, she's super famous.
1: Yeah, she is. You know, all that stuff. I'm sure I'll probably see her around at some point, but I actually seen her in my college game when we played Cincinnati.
0: Mm.
1: But they're up in the suite.
0: Oh, how'd that happen? Oh, Travis went to Cincinnati.
1: Yeah.
0: I was like, geez, what's happening there? Okay.
1: Yeah. I think that was the first college game.
0: That's like, who's the most famous person you've ever met in your life? I mean, you just met Patrick Mahomes, so he's got to be up there.
1: Yeah, and then Brady last week at the premiere, too.
0: Oh, you met Tom Brady?
1: Yeah, we had lunch with him.
0: Well, how'd that happen?
1: Oh, they just...
0: You're not a Raider.
1: Yeah, they just set up a little lunch with him just so we can... kind of pick his brain, and he kind of just gave us his knowledge of the game and what it takes to, you know, play as a rookie or just play your role as a rookie. And there's no better guy to learn from than him. You know, I got a lot of respect for his journey, and like, he had a chip on his shoulder, you know, kind of like how I did. And a lot of the things he was saying was like, directly relating to

0: some of the things I've been through in my life. So it was good to hear from him for sure. It was him and Travis Scott. Okay. Crazy combo, but yeah.
1: Was SZA there? Wait, Travis Scott did a song with SZA.
0: Yeah.
1: Right?
0: Yeah, that song with a lot of people.
1: Love. I forgot what the name of it was.
0: Yeah, I don't know.
1: I know it's love the song.
0: Yeah, I know. I love the song.
1: Seriously. And like she starts and then he comes in. Yeah. Like he starts with, it's going to be great. Old guy doing this.
0: Yeah, let me see. You're fine. That's not, yeah. Travis Scott and SZA.
2: I think I know the song he's talking about.
0: I think I do too, but I want to make sure.
1: Charles.
2: Yes.
1: While I look for this. Since you're a basketball coach,
2: correct?
1: What would you have up your sleeve for Victor Wembanyama?
2: Oh man,
1: is it Love Galore?
2: Yeah, that's what it is.
1: Oh, that song's a bomb.
2: It's a great song.
1: Yes,
2: it's a great song.
0: I need.
1: It's a love. And then SZA hits a good note, and that was the origin of a.
0: Yeah. I need.
1: Yes. Oh, wow.
0: I need.
1: You guys are going to tear it up.
0: He came in and went crazy.
1: You guys are going to tear it up when there's a home game.
0: Yeah.
1: You got like Friday night or Tuesday or Monday night before a Tuesday after a win.
0: Yeah.
1: Find a place in Kansas City. I need. Charles and Malcolm are going to be going,
0: Karaoke night.
1: I'm going to steal you for one more segment, okay?
2: That's
1: fantastic. Yes, Emmett, Charles Johnson. Emmett, running back with the Kansas City Chiefs. Malcolm by their side. Back after this.
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28: Here's something pretty disturbing I discovered while researching this podcast. This is what it actually says on the Los Angeles Police Department website. The site states that the Adult Missing Persons Unit investigates 3,200 cases a month. And 70% of those missing people are found or returned voluntarily within 2 or 3 days. It goes on to explain, and I quote here, "Since being a missing person is not a crime, police are given a very limited role while conducting these types of investigations." At the bottom of the webpage, it gets more disturbing. There's a section titled, "What if they never returned?" And here's the official police advice. In such situations, you may want to enlist the services of a private investigator to assist in your search. If you can't afford a PI, the police elaborate, quote, "Another option would be to contact the Salvation Army, which has a missing persons locator program." There is not a single sentence on the LAPD website that would lead a loved one of a missing person to have any faith that the police would properly investigate it. What the LAPD is basically saying is, if someone you love goes missing, don't overreact. They'll probably turn up, unless they don't, in which case you should get someone besides the police to look into it. All this is my way of saying, if the police took missing persons cases as seriously as they do, say, bank robberies, I wouldn't have had to do this podcast in the first place and end up chasing a violent criminal halfway around the country. I'm Neil Strauss. And you can hear the full story of To Live and Die in L.A.
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1: Mm-hmm. Here it is.
29: I need.
1: Right.
29: Yeah. I need.
1: You had lunch with this guy.
0: I need.
1: That's so sweet. That's so sweet, man.
0: I need.
1: Hey! I don't have any idea what SZA looks like.
0: Hey, she's beautiful.
1: Is she?
0: She's gorgeous.
1: Yeah, I've just something like never seen her. I've only heard the song.
0: Hey! Love for fun. Don't take it personal.
1: It's Malcolm's turn.
0: No surprise.
1: Got Emmett there, Charles there, and Malcolm in the middle.
0: Hey!
1: See?
0: Yeah.
1: Yeah. You guys are the best. Yeah, there's nobody better. I better pull this down right now. You're going to have to sing the whole thing, aren't you?
0: Yeah.
2: That was great.
1: So you remember it clearly.
0: Yes.
1: Have you met Kenneth Walker yet?
0: Yes, sir, man.
1: That's, oh, you have?
0: Yes, sir.
1: So he was at the facility for rookie camp.
0: Yeah.
1: He's
0: been up there. We've been, you know, working out and stuff. So,
1: okay.
0: Yeah.
1: Well, have they started OTAs?
0: No. So
1: starts Tuesday.
0: Yeah. But some guys came back a little earlier, you know, with us and joined us. So, yeah.
1: So Taylor Swift, you didn't answer the question. You're just going to be chill when you meet her, right?
0: Yeah, man.
1: Like fist bump, got all your albums, move on.
0: Yeah, got respect for what she done in music, but, you know.
1: Do you listen to her music?
0: Not a whole bunch.
1: Well, you might want to start.
0: I do know a couple songs.
1: You might need to start. I can't name
0: them. You think
1: them. So? Well,
0: I probably
1: Jesus
0: can't name
1: takes
0: the song.
1: The wheel?
0: I probably can't name the songs, but I probably know some of her songs, though.
1: Yeah.
0: You know what I'm saying?
1: Charles, you got all her albums?
2: No.
1: Malcolm, you know any Taylor Swift songs? No.
0: Yeah, probably.
1: Like, just name one.
0: I don't know the names
1: like
0: either,
1: popular.
0: But...
1: She got like a 10-minute song.
0: Yeah. Yeah, the longer
2: and her
0: ones.
2: Concerts,
1: yes.
2: Her concerts.
1: Yes. Well, I mean, think about this. You can get into Kelsey's heart bragging about Taylor's music. Then he tells Mahomes... that he loves you because you love Taylor's music. Patrick tells Big Red, and boom, all of a sudden you're deeply rooted in the Chiefs Kingdom Covenant. It works like that in the pros sometimes.
0: Funny, man.
1: Well, you know, I got your back.
0: Yeah, Ready For It, that's a song.
1: Every single
0: ready
1: corner. This is an age-old conversation. You know, we're working a job like this, and like when Charles decides he wants to co-host the show, he'll be asking questions like this too. It generally is with quarterbacks. So like Aaron Rodgers, okay, he's going to come back. He's going to like 41 years old. Pittsburgh's got a young guy, Will Howard, behind him. Well, what's Aaron's responsibility to help Will? And like, how does that work? Well, with you, it's Kenneth. I mean, it's the Super Bowl MVP, you know, and Kenneth won the Super Bowl MVP with Seattle. But he's had a good career before that.
0: Yeah.
1: Any idea how that works? Like, is it incumbent upon you after a practice or after something to be like, hey, what's the proper way or how do you do that? Like, how's that work?
0: Yeah, I feel like, you know, me and him really connected well, like just recently. And obviously a lot of the things that I see, you know, vision wise, a lot of things that he sees. And, you know, it'll be from time to time where we'll just like check in on a play and be like, okay, on this, was this better to do on this or was this better to do on this route? Like,
1: yeah.
0: Just certain things I can ask him because he's obviously done it in the game. So definitely, you know, ask as many questions as possible. But at the same time, we're pushing each other to be better players at the end of the day. So I know every time we're in practice, we're going to be out there just competing at a high level.
1: Have Emma Johnson, Kansas City Chiefs rookie running back. Have you found a place to live down there? And, like, how does that work? Does the team help you?
0: Yeah, right now I'm just in a hotel. But I'll find a spot soon. Kind of just focused on ball right now and – you know, making the roster and things of that nature.
1: Mm-hmm.
0: But eventually I'll find a place for sure, definitely.
1: Do you know anything about sixth overall pick and fellow rookie Mansoor Delane from LSU?
0: Yes, sir.
1: He went sixth overall.
0: Yeah.
1: So, like, what was he like at rookie camp?
0: Yeah, he's a dog, man.
1: Is he fast?
0: Yeah, he's pretty fast.
1: Yeah.
0: And he's more of a quiet guy, kind of just do his assignment type of person. Got a lot of respect for him, and it's cool seeing like him and Nussmeier from LSU come in together. And I haven't watched him a whole bunch because we have different times of them, but I'll see him for sure next week and see how he's moving around with the other guys.
1: So. Do we know anything about Rashard Smith, seventh rounder from SMU last year?
0: Yes, sir.
1: I mean, he was active some games, maybe most of them. Shoot, he caught a touchdown.
0: Yeah, Rashard, he played receiver.
1: Oh.
0: For I think it's his first couple years playing running back, honestly.
1: Really?
0: Yeah.
1: Okay.
0: So, yeah.
1: But basically, we got to beat DeMarcado to be the two to Walker. Charles, answer. I'm sorry. It's way too early in the equation to ask that. I apologize.
2: He's
1: got to
2: make the team first.
1: I apologize.
0: I got to make the team first.
1: No, you're right. You're right. You're right. You're right.
2: Find his way.
1: I mean, okay. We all heard Big Red, what he said.
0: Yeah.
1: All right, 3-2. Do you have any friends down there yet?
0: Yeah, like really everybody on the team. I mean, I've gotten close with, But yeah, I think my running back room, like
1: you gotta have some friends.
0: Kenneth DeMarcado, one of my friends from college, also lives in KC, so it's cool to have kind of like, you know, another family out there. Then Nebraska's not far at all either; it's a couple hours away. So some of my Nebraska friends up there,
1: so. Right? So yeah. This end of the equation, this ended up being okay. I mean, it's God's plan, not yours. Yeah. So I mean, but we had so many conversations on or off the microphone about what might be, you know, and Jeremiah loved this, Damon Claiborne that, the Arkansas guy or whatever ran a 4.2, can't remember, Washington or whatever. I mean, we had so many conversations, it ended up here.
0: Yeah.
1: And you were okay with that, right?
0: Definitely. I mean, it's God's plan. Sure. I'm really excited, man. I think, like you said, man, everything happens for a reason, and I'm here for a reason, and I know that I'm not just here to be here, I'm here to dominate, so... I'm in a good position right now, and I'm just going to keep working my butt off like I've been doing my whole life, and I know that eventually, you know, it'll be that time to, you know, take over and dominate. So
1: you see you're the perfect example of when people are like, yeah, preseason, you know, it's twos, threes, fours, whatever. They play the majority of the games, you know, and I'm like, okay, well, I mean, there are dreams that are there to be had for people. You know, like out, not you, but like out in, no, I mean, 3-2. I'm saying if you were a tryout guy for the rookie camp, Marcus Sherrills, Adam Thielen, John Randall, you know, players like that. Well, they, Sherrills and Thielen and CJ Ham, they all had to try out just to get to rookie camp. So then from rookie camp, they earned everything that was given to them. They earned it every step of the way.
0: Yeah.
1: Like so you said, earned, it's like with preseason. Earned, yeah. Yeah. It's like with preseason. I'm like, okay, you know, it's, I call those games too. And are they the most exciting at times? No. I mean, are they super vanilla? Yeah. I understand that. Want to get through it and not get people. But for somebody like Emmett, who's trying to make that active 53, and they're going to all, Dave Tube, the special teams coach, super well respected. Eric Bieniemy, offensive coordinator. DeMarco Murray, running backs coach. Oh, and Andy Reid. They're all going to be watching it back critically, determining, does Emmett need to be on the active 53? Does Emmett need to be on the practice squad? Or does Emmett need to be on the street? That's right in front of you.
0: Yeah.
1: So, like, your first preseason game against the Rams, I'm recording it, okay? I'm so excited because we start with the Giants on the road, and I think the games are on the same day, so I'll be able to see it live.
0: Yeah.
1: So I'm recording it, man, because I just – if you get 10 to 15 carries in what some people are like a meaningless game, I'm like, it ain't meaningless for number 10.
0: Yeah.
1: Or other players trying to earn their way into living a dream, right?
0: Yeah. I mean – like I said, opportunity for me is everything. So just get an opportunity to show what I can do. That's what I'm, you know, that's what I'm be up for. So I'm excited for it. It's going to be real fun.
1: All right. Lastly, you guys watching any OKC in San Antonio? Ooh, and I mean, like I spent a segment last week and change when the Spurs were playing the Wolves about the word, there are words that are just overused, okay, like culture. Now, you know, it's like culture. I mean, it's everybody has a culture, but it's used in a certain way where it becomes trite, and it's like you don't really have the full appreciation of what a good culture is with like a football team. Same thing in basketball with the or all sports with the word transcendent. Okay, it's like with Jeremiah Love, where'd he go? Arizona.
0: Yeah,
1: it's like people would say this is a transcendent talent, meaning he transcends all, you know, a long period of, well, you can't say that about people until they become transcendent.
0: Right, yeah.
1: You know, he has the, hi, Alec. That's Alec Lewis, writes for Alec. The Athletic, covers the Minnesota Vikings. It's Emma Johnson right there.
0: It was good,
1: Alec. His brother Charles. It's Malcolm over there. He's a safety for the Arizona Wildcats.
0: Good, how you doing?
1: I want to get all their phone numbers. Alex, the best. But so therefore, okay, I mean, it's like, you know, Jeremiah Love, he's transcendent. It reminds me of Bijan Robinson. I didn't say that, but other people said, okay, well, Bijan's not transcendent yet. So the word transcendent is overused. Victor Wembanyama, from an old schooler who loves the NBA, it's the Wilt Chamberlain was transcendent. Now, granted, you had a bunch of 5'9 guys running around with pants that were too short and too tight, and he was just dunking on them. Then Kareem Abdul-Jabbar came in with the Lakers, played with Magic.
0: Yeah.
1: He had the sky hook that made him transcendent. Yeah. Nobody could stop it. Mm-hmm. Well, that's a long, Hakeem Olajuwon, Dream Shake. He was terrific, but, I mean, it wasn't transcendent. No. You know, there are ways to stop it. Wembanyama, I don't know how he, defensively speaking, and being a coach, Charles, Emmett, you've played too, Malcolm probably, Alec for sure. Alec was an all-state player in Alabama for Anniston High School. It was unbelievable.
3: That's crazy.
1: His coach was Latrell Sprewell. It was unbelievable.
3: Man.
1: But or was it Robert Horry or Antonio McDice? But with McDice. Wemby, he takes away the rim. He takes away the mid-range. Mm-hmm. And OKC is a mid-range-based kind of team. Mm-hmm. OKC played really well the other night to make sure it didn't go down 2-0. But like Wembanyama, he takes away the rim and he's so long the mid-range. Don't you see that?
4: Everything. He takes away the entire paint. And you see, guys, it's the first time I've seen an NBA team back-to-back series. They don't even look at the rim. They just keep that little nasty dribble and keep dribbling because they're like, this guy's in the area. You know what I'm saying? He's affecting them mentally. So we've never seen anything like this before. I saw him live when he did the little elbow to Najee. I was at that game.
1: You were?
4: But, yeah, I was sitting right next to his parents, too. Real nice.
1: Elbow. That wasn't a little elbow.
4: Yeah, yeah, yeah.
1: That was nasty.
4: It was a UFC elbow.
1: Yeah.
4: But seeing his length and how
1: you were close to that?
4: I was real close.
1: We went
4: to the game. It was Mother's Day game.
1: Props to Nas and the Wolves for not, turning that whole thing into a cage match.
4: Fight could have broken out. He probably would have gotten knocked out. If that was, somebody like, you know what I'm saying? Somebody like an AO.
0: If it was Ant?
4: Ant kind of tough guy, too. But I'm saying somebody with lesser, background or whatever, tough guy.
1: I know what you mean.
4: That would have been, ooh wee.
1: Yeah, if it was Isaiah Stewart. For the Detroit Pistons.
4: Yeah, okay, now that's going to be a fight.
0: Now we got the police coming down.
4: Yeah,
0: he would have been ready to fight.
4: Now we got a whole target center.
1: You wanted to run on the court.
4: Oh, man, yes.
1: But then Emmett said, you can't do that, brother. You're my hype guy.
4: Yeah, then I
1: need you on the sideline
4: at
1: rookie camp. What? I love you guys so much. And I'm really, really happy that you came in today. We're going to probably have at least two more interviews before the regular season.
3: For sure.
1: Tear it up starting Tuesday.
3: You already know.
1: If Chris Jones has dead aim at you, you got to shake on him. That's all you can do.
3: Yeah, you know what I'm going to do.
1: You got to shake on him. You have no choice. You don't want to get hit by Chris Jones.
3: I'm not going to.
1: Right. Well, there's no hitting this time of the year, but you know what I mean.
3: Yeah.
1: Emmett, Charles, Malcolm, God bless you too. Best of luck in the Big 12 this year with the Arizona Wildcats.
0: PA the great.
1: PA the great. You got to stop that with that love galore. All right. I love you guys. See you later. Emmett Charles Johnson back with Alec Lewis with The Athletic after this.
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1: So Emmett's brother, Charles,
35: yeah,
1: who coaches a local AAU team, and not shockingly, both of them, you just met Emmett. I don't know about Malcolm, who's from Mississippi, friends with Emmett and Charles. He's a starting safety for the Arizona Wildcats football team.
35: Oh, wow.
1: He's going to be a senior. And So, like, you know, you just got to be careful around these kids sometimes, because you walked in, you're chilling for 5 minutes, and then I'm like, well, that's Alec. You know, he was all-state basketball in Alabama, and he was coached by Latrell Sprewell, or was that Bob Ory, or was that Antonio McDice?
0: And they're looking at me in my glasses, and they're like, this is not true.
1: But the segment's over, and they're leaving, and we're still doing the Travis Scott, and ring, and ring, hey! And then one of them looked at me and was like, was Latrell Sprewell really his coach? No, no, no.
0: I don't blame them. Wow. They're like, is it? That's what.
1: Yeah.
0: Nobody knows. Are you telling the truth? Is it real?
1: That's the first time you met Emmett, right?
0: Yeah.
1: I've told you about him. Yeah. Like since the combine or before then. I mean, he and his brother Charles, I've known for 5 or 6 years. Salt of the earth. I mean, you know, Emmett. See, the cool thing about Emmett, since I've known both of them since I think senior in high school, maybe, is Emmett. You've heard it a million times as a reporter. Going to give everything I have, sure. A chip on the shoulder. I know him well enough where I would tease him up to the draft being, do you really want to say you're better than Jeremiah Love? Okay. Like we would talk like that. Maybe you are, but you can't say that. And you can't even really think it, to be honest with you. But it's the chips off because he's been drafted and now he was at rookie camp and there's Mansoor Delane, who's wow. And then the veterans, like Mahomes, was there rehabbing.
0: Crazy.
1: Kelsey was there for whatever the reason. Emmett had a sit-down with some other rookies as part of Premier or whatever with Tom Brady and Travis Scott. That's why we went down the Travis Scott road with Love Galore. So how am I going to put this? I'm not going to say I felt he needed to be humbled like he felt he was too good. But the chip on the shoulder, better than everybody, where I've come for the whole thing, that's all true. But there's a way to say it or feel it. And now that he actually has walked onto an NFL field, put on a Kansas City Chiefs jersey with Tyreek Hill's old number 10, so he's the second one to wear it after Isaiah Pacheco, and he knows starting Tuesday, wow, that's probably going to be Chris Jones. Okay, it's not going to be Mahomes because of the ACL, but he's going to be there. You know, Travis Kelce and nice offensive lineman and Andy Reid. So it's all starting to hit him. It's just so beautiful to see, man.
0: There's like got to be a balance for a guy like that, too, of you need the chip on the shoulder. You kind of have to be, there's a humility part. But also, when you're stepping out there Tuesday and Chris Jones is wiggling past an offensive lineman, like,
1: right.
0: You have to believe in yourself enough that you can two-step around him. He's a great, it was awesome to meet him. I told him this, and I said this probably on the air months ago. Like, I remember watching Nebraska-Iowa tape pre-draft because I thought they might draft a running back. And I'm like, this guy has it.
1: Mm-hmm.
0: Whatever it is, like the vision as a ball carrier. Also, you just can't imagine now what it's going to be like for him. He's in the weight room, and then Mahomes walks by. It's like a super human figure that he's now literally alongside every day in the meeting room is pretty sweet.
1: Do you? I mean, it's kind of boring, but if you don't have, I'm just curious about the answer. Any idea how they determine when teams begin organized team activities? Because like the Chiefs, their veterans haven't done anything.
0: Yeah,
1: it starts Tuesday, and they meet up with the rookies. Meanwhile, Vikings been together 2-3 weeks, right?
0: Yeah, they've been together, but like they haven't done, I don't think they've done a ton on the field. I think a lot of it has just been workouts. To the question of, I don't know how they can. I know the teams with first year head coaches, like I've seen clips of Kirk Cousins throwing footballs and Sam Darnold. I want to be out on the field watching guys throw, which I will be on Wednesday of this upcoming week.
1: Oh, but it's this week.
0: Yeah, this week things will get rolling. It'll probably be the first time seeing the quarterbacks on the grass. So that should be pretty exciting. But I don't know how they determine it, but I do know the Vikings team has been together, and I'm sure you saw the picture of like Randy Moss came to practice the other day. I mean, unbelievable for that guy to show up and for Justin Jefferson to be here on a random day in May. That's significant.
1: Why?
0: Because he doesn't have to be.
1: I know.
0: He doesn't have to be. And you know him. He is a world brand.
1: Mm-hmm.
0: He just spent time, I believe, in Japan. He was in, like, he did a tour there.
1: Okay.
0: And so just for him to be on the practice field, same with Jordan Addison, like, these guys don't have to necessarily be here during this time.
1: Yeah.
0: And I think this is a, it's a testament to Kevin O'Connell, really, to have acquired the commitment of those guys in last year, this year, to where they are here this time. And so, yeah, no, I'm excited for Wednesday. I will be as excited for a random May practice as you could possibly be.
1: Simply because this will give you the first opportunity to see Kyler Murray with like 10 other offensive players with him. So at that stage of the organized team activities, rookies and vets are together. So is it 11 on 11, obviously, with no contact? I mean,
0: not really, no.
1: Like, I can't come on Wednesday, and now I'm feeling bad I can't.
0: No, I would say, I mean, as I don't even know what the rules actually are, but you might you might see some 7-on-7, but it's not. Kevin O'Connell says every year, and he'll like direct this comment at the beat writers. He's like, "You guys know how we do this phase. It's half speed." And there are a lot of times out of practice where the fans are like, "What'd you see?" Yeah. And it's like, "I saw guys walking around a field." That's what it is. But yeah, just to see people together, see interactions. You know how it is when you're around everything. It's fun.
1: So by Thursday. Wednesday night or Thursday, you're going to have a 3-deep depth chart on The Athletic, right?
0: Absolutely. Roster projection 9.0.
1: Yeah.
0: But yeah, I expect on Wednesday, Kevin O'Connell will get the question of, so where do you see the nature of this quarterback competition? Mm-hmm. And his eyes might not show it, but they will be rolling back to his, whatever you call the brain.
1: His cerebrum?
0: Yeah, that's some kind of brain particle. Yeah.
1: Well, there's high brain and low brain.
0: Okay.
1: And it operates differently.
0: I always have thought of
1: you high red and low red.
0: I have always thought of you as a brain expert.
1: And the journalistic excellence that comes out of 9 to noon. I understand the whole thing. A-double-V.
0: Yeah, how is Dr. Coetzee?
1: You have that Andy Reid bite by you. So
2: if you tap dance for 10 seconds.
1: In knowing Emmett was coming in, put a little work into Chiefs rookie camp, listen to an Andy Reid press conference. A couple of minutes into it, somebody asked him about Emmett. Now, you're going to hear a LeSean McCoy comparison here, which is the bomb if you're Emmett Johnson. But tell me when Reed starts talking about special teams, if it doesn't sound like Emmett not only is going to make the team, but he's going to be part of the punt coverage mix. Listen.
3: First of all, he's got a good feel for things, smart kid, good kid. And he's got that lateral quickness. I mean, we had LeSean McCoy here for a bit, and he's got a little bit of that to him, where he can shift gears and still get himself upfield quickly. I like the way he pass protects. I like the way he catches the football. And it looks like he can do that here. We're not doing live stuff, but the catching part, he does easy. Probably most of all, I mean, I just like his smarts. He's going to help on special teams, here too. So Dave has him in that up-back position on the punt team, and Dave will make all the calls and get guys going in the right direction. So,
1: hey, so like as a scribe, when you hear that, what do you think? Like the last part?
0: Yeah, I mean, you definitely file it away. Of it's not something you're going to write a story about,
1: right.
0: But it does clue you into like the level of confidence they have and probably the mental part of what Emmett has as much as anything. Like to position someone there would tell you that they have faith that he's reliable. And when you're reliable in the NFL, especially as a young player, you're going to be around.
1: But when you hear HOF coach say that he'll be a personal protector, the up guy on the punt team.
0: Sure.
1: He'll have to make all the calls. Doesn't that sound important? I mean, I ain't trying to put him on the active 53 right now. He's got to earn it. But, I mean, Big Red went down the road on what responsibilities look like for Emmett Johnson.
0: No, you're right. For the head coach being Andy Reid to mention, to go into the special teams component of a draftee,
1: right.
0: It's telling, no question. But, yeah, I mean, the lateral quickness stuff, it's all over the tape. Like that's the one thing about him is there are these like little hop step moves that are very impressive. So, Yeah, and I'll say this, and no one listening.
1: So you felt there was a chance the Vikings would draft Emmett Johnson?
0: I mean, I felt like, yeah, they needed a running back.
1: Yeah.
0: How can they get somebody? Now, the challenge always with the Vikings drafting a running back was, how can they find a home run hitter type of guy? And who did they deem as that candidate? And ultimately, obviously, with the pick of Demond Claiborne, I think they showed that that was the type of player that they felt fit that category. But I mean, Emmett, again, Andy Reid really said it. The lateral quicks, the pass protection reliability, catching out of the backfield. What is that? Sounds a lot like Aaron Jones.
1: Mm.
0: And I mean, when you'd love to have a guy who's that reliable. So.
1: Right.
0: He was on the radar for sure.
1: All right, we're going to pause. I want to talk about the Vikings general managerial search and much more with Alec Lewis from The Athletic, theathletic.com, @Alec_Lewis via X. Please follow him if you're so inclined. But first,
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17: Yeah, but...
1: I can't remember if I asked you this or not. Who throws more passes next year and why? Did I do that with you last time I saw you?
0: No. Maybe you're thinking of Dane
1: Jefferson. I might have done that with Dane. Jefferson, Jennings, Hecker. Okay, well, just hear it out. Who throws more passes next year and why? Justin Jefferson, who's 5-for-8, 91 yards, 0 TDs, 0 picks. Jawan Jennings, 2-for-2, 2 touchdowns with San Francisco, both in the playoffs, 1 in the Super Bowl. Or Johnny Hecker, the passing punter. 16 of 27 lifetime, 1 touchdown, 1 pick. Yards per attempt, 7.5. He had one TD. He last threw a pass in 2024. It was incomplete versus Denver. Who throws more passes and why? Jennings, Jefferson, or Hecker?
0: You know, I'm laughing is because yesterday I was watching some film, and I think I went to the London game and I watched that Cam Akers throw. You remember that throw in mm-hmm. that game?
1: Mm-hmm.
0: Justin is the pick. Justin's the most trusted, and also
1: Jennings is 2-for-2 with 2 touchdowns.
0: Yeah, but you know, Kevin O'Connell is going to make Justin happy at one point in week 8 when they need to,
1: right.
0: You know, make things work. So Justin is the pick.
1: Ben Lieber told 9 to noon yesterday he envisions running back Damon Claiborne playing a bunch. Do you see it that way?
0: I would say I'm not willing to go there yet. I think there's a lot he needs to prove for me to get to that point where I say what Ben said. Mm-hmm. There's the consistency in how he shows up every day. There is the pass protection, how reliable he is there. And then there's the ball security. And this guy fumbled 5 times in 179 carries last year. And that is just not going to, it just can't work for a team that needs to cut the turnovers down. So if he can master those 3 dynamics, then yeah, in the back half of the season, if he's tearing things up, I'm not going to be surprised, but little lofty for me right now.
1: Is the general manager decision coming soon? And top of the head, do you happen to remember the purported Final Five? I can't, like McVay, Brzezinski, Burkhart.
0: McVay?
1: Yeah, isn't there a McVay in there or a McKay?
0: McKay.
1: Oh, McKay. Oh, it's not a McVay.
0: No, Sean McVay.
1: Oh, no, I'm sorry. McKay from McVay.
0: Yeah, right. Yeah,
1: I got it.
0: No, you're right. Yeah, the 5 are Rob Brzezinski, Terrence Gray, mm-hmm. Reed Burkhart from Denver, Nolan Teasley from Seattle, and John McKay from Los Angeles.
1: What do you think?
0: Yeah, you would hope that there's a resolution here. I mean, at the owners' meetings in March, Mark Wolf said it was going to be expeditious after the draft. I mean, that is you can have your own evaluation of what I don't feel like this has been expeditious.
1: Okay.
0: But that's just my opinion.
1: With respect, because I love you as a surrogate.
0: Sure.
1: So what you're saying here is you can't settle into spring or summer vacation until this expeditious plan actually becomes expeditious.
0: No, I absolutely can't. Like, I can have a ball this weekend through Memorial Day because the interviews in person aren't happening until Tuesday.
1: Oh.
0: So there has been many delays. Now, this week, the owners were obviously in Orlando and being awarded the 2028 draft. So I understand it. And then there's Memorial Day, and there's kind of two worlds of argument. One, you could say, well, you're not competing for any of these candidates, so what's the rush? The other world would be, well, how can this new person make any changes to the structure at a time when everyone's going to be on vacation getting ready for the 2026 season? So, and then if you're making changes to grading scale, to scouting process, to responsibilities, like, and you're not around those people every day, how can you know what changes to actually make, especially if you're someone from the outside? So, I would expect by late next week or the week after in early June to have a resolution to this thing. And hopefully it's the one that allows this team to get to a place where they are making and winning playoff games consistently, which they have not done in a long time.
1: So like Burkhart, who was here for years, likewise for Terrence Gray, Reed, I believe, with Peyton in Denver, is the assistant general manager. So, like, say they hired Brzezinski or they hired McKay, but they want Burkhart to be the assistant general manager. Can't do that, right?
0: I would say it's a good question, and it's something that I've talked to people about in the industry. It's possible, but that would require a couple of things. One, it would require the GM or the owner of the other team being willing to let that person leave. Two, it would require that person wanting to uproot their life for a same position, especially if they're coming from a successful organization.
1: Great, I mean,
0: that's a pretty, like, you know, aggressive leap. So that's why that question and that answer is why a lot of people internally, externally, think the optimal solution is elevate, if it's going to be Rob, elevate Rob to president of football operations, and then can you add one of these candidates as the GM title to be kind of the personnel person? And ownership thus far has said that they don't want to change the structure. I am not ruling that out until we get to the very end and they don't, because I just, after having all the conversations with people internally, externally, it just seems like a very understandable solution.
1: Well, this goes all the way back to when we started talking about it with, Matt Thomas?
0: Yeah.
1: The money guy who came in, used to be with Seattle, blah, blah, blah. Highly sought after. It has turned down other opportunities over the years, and whether it's money, whether it's quality of team, whether it's friendship, whatever, he decided to take that role here. So if Brzezinski doesn't get the job he's seeking, I'm just wondering what he does. If they don't change the structure and make it president of football operations, somebody's in his office and in his chair, because he's in the GM office, I would assume, right now. I just wonder what happens next with Rob if he doesn't win.
0: Well, Rob, way better than I do, because he's been here for decades and you've been here for decades, and you know that he is always at the very end going to do what's best for the entire organization. That's just been his MO.
1: Yeah.
0: But like, having done what he's done the last 5 months and shepherd this organization through a really odd patch, no one else could have done that. And that's why ownership was very fortunate they had somebody like him in that seat. And the other kind of facet to it that I think is very interesting is Mark Wilf, in every comment, he's like, we want this person to be a leader, to bring together the coaching staff and the scouting staff, to maybe even bring together the business side, to, lead this organization. Like, that is a lofty ask of somebody, especially if it's one of these young candidates who has never even sat in that GM seat. And so you're trying.
1: So none of the other four have held a full-time GM position.
0: No, I mean, that you've got like the Reed Burkharts and John McKay's and Nolan Teasley's and Terrence Gray's. They're all like valid candidates. They've worked in the NFL for more than a decade. They've got personnel experience, and they've led, I'm sure, small staffs within those organizations, but they've never been the building, bring together type of guy that Rob Brzezinski, over the course of the last 4 months, just proved he could be.
1: Yeah.
0: So if you are hiring one of those guys from the outside, you're betting that they can come in and be that, which is a lofty bet, and maybe it'll work. Mm-hmm. But there's a lot of dynamics internally that you know, that I know, that make it really complex for someone from the outside to just step into this thing and make it all work like a well-oiled machine.
1: Well said. Very well said. So is this something... Is this something where does it matter to you, like, who certain person, you know, of authority with the team has favored? So what I'm saying is, like, from a background standpoint, or just trying to, you know, get ahead of the proverbial curve, is this something where you or like beat writers will work people to figure out who's favored? Kind of like who the first draft pick's going to be, or you know what I'm saying? Or like, I mean, who's your favorite free agent? Is it the same thing?
0: Yeah, I mean, I have definitely asked a lot of agents, a lot of other team people, like, you know, what do you think of these candidates? Just generally, because I don't know on a day-to-day basis what Nolan Teasley does.
1: Right.
0: I don't know how he interacts. I'd be lying if I said I did. So if I ask X agent who has worked a lot with Nolan Teasley, that's a good perspective for me to have. It doesn't mean I use that as my exact evaluation. But yeah, I have done as much as I possibly can to make sure I understand who these guys are.
1: Yep.
0: And then I have also, like, I think it's important to frame this in a way where, you know, like, this organization, again, they haven't won a playoff game since 2019. So ensuring the structure exists that gets this organization to a place where you are contending at the highest level, like, it is my responsibility to represent fans.

0: horse that should run next week at Canterbury.
1: The banker called me this week, and I got to call him back.
0: When the banker calls, you call him back.
1: I know.
0: When this horse runs that Tim and I own, co-owned together with two others, you want to bring MD?
1: Yeah, when is this, next week?
0: Maybe we'll get a winner's circle picture for some memories.
1: Well, when is it?
0: Not exactly sure.
1: Because Wednesday's obviously going to be...
0: Maybe next Saturday or Sunday, Canterbury Park.
1: I've got to go home for an engagement party.
0: Mm-hmm.
1: So if you can just move that race up to Thursday. I'd love to come out there.
0: Do you have a working cell phone number for Joe Kahn?
1: Who's that?
0: He's the editor-in-chief of the New York Times. I'd like to text him so I can get back on the Alec Lewis Show podcast.
1: Joe Kahn? I've never heard that name.
0: Joe, he's your biggest of all big bosses.
1: No, that's Meredith.
0: Joe Kahn is the executive editor for the New York Times, which is the new age version of editor-in-chief.
1: No, I work for The Athletic. Our highest, I think, is Steven Ginsburg.
0: Oh, okay.
1: I'll shoot him your number. You can reach out to our producers at the Alec Lewis
0: Show. Thank you. Falcons Vox West Durham FaceTimed me this morning from Pittsburgh.
1: That's weird.
0: Like, why are you in Pittsburgh? He was golfing in some kind of a tournament with Brian O'Neill.
1: Huh.
0: So, do you wish that you were adjacent to Pittsburgh golfing with Brian O'Neill?
1: Yeah.
0: Sweet.
1: I got to tell you, if you're selecting Vikings players to play golf with, I mean, if you're power ranking them, Brian is definitely top five, right? Harrison Smith would be top five.
0: You said current Vikings.
1: You're right.
0: You got a team?
1: No.
0: What rabbit hole are we going down now?
1: No, that wasn't somewhat.
0: I need a working cell phone number for Joe Kahn.
1: I've got a working cell phone number for, I'm trying to get some working.
0: What do you think? Alec Lewis Show podcast before training camp with the announcer?
1: Yeah, of course.
0: Okay, good.
1: I've got a working cell phone number for Wes Phillips.
0: You do?
1: Yeah.
0: The Falcons with Kevin Stefanski. Do you give them a decent chance to win the NFC South? Or do you give them any chance?
1: They
0: got Penix, right?
1: I like the Panthers.
0: Mm-hmm.
1: I think the Panthers are kind of sneaky.
0: What about the Bucs?
1: The Bucs definitely pretty good, but I don't really... They hired Zach Robinson to be their OC, and I'm just going to keep...
0: In Atlanta?
1: He was in Atlanta, now he's in Tampa.
0: Okay.
1: I'm just going to keep my opinions to myself on that one.
0: Well, so what do you think? I mean, the Falcons got a chip chair and a chance.
1: They've got a lot of talent, certainly, but the quarterback...
0: Two-time coach of the year.
1: Yes, and Bijan and Drake London.
0: Alec Lewis Show podcast with Joe Kahn. All makes sense.
1: We'll get Kevin Stefanski on the pod. No. At the Falcons, yes, they'll be vying. The Saints are kind of frisky.
0: If that's what it takes to let me come back on the Alec Lewis Show podcast, you'll have Stefanski on the podcast within 2 weeks.
1: No, I don't.
0: You don't want Stefanski on your podcast?
1: It's okay.
0: Okay. What about up to the Vikings-Falcons game?
1: No, that would be fun.
0: That'd be so sweet.
1: But he might be kind of busy.
0: What's the toughest division in the game and why? NFC North, NFC West, or maybe the AFC West?
1: Man. I'd say probably AFC West.
0: AFC West?
1: Kansas City.
0: Really?
1: Patrick Mahomes.
0: Yeah.
1: Justin Herbert with Mike McDaniel.
0: Yeah, but the Raiders are, I mean, they're so hellish.
1: I think Clint Kubiak is going to build something there.
0: This year.
1: And then the Broncos are, yeah. I think they're going to be, I think the Raiders, whether it's Kirk or Fernando, can win 6 to 8 games.
0: Mm-hmm.
1: I don't know. Maybe the NFC North. Ben Johnson, Matt LaFleur, and Jordan Love. Detroit.
0: Where do you think there is more of a true quarterback battle? Here or in Las Vegas?
1: Vegas.
0: Why?
1: Because, I mean, I still think Kirk has performance left, and then Fernando Mendoza is, I mean, he's the number one pick. And so when you have a number one pick, you're always, it's just really rare for that player to sit for a long period of time. And then here, I mean, again, like I every week now, at some point I'll go and just watch some Kyler Murray film, and it's the guy can play. Like I'll just go ahead and say this, and I'm saving it for stories and stuff, but I talked to someone who worked really closely with them the last 2 years. They said,
0: how is Drew Petzing?
1: And I asked the question, like, when you think of this guy,

0: at what's the first thing that comes to your mind. And the word he used was misunderstood.
1: Mm.
0: Like, you know,
1: when are you writing this gem?
0: The narratives around him and how much they developed after the clause in his contract, I think have kind of swayed the opinion of this guy who is really competitive. Mm-hmm. He does want to win. And I think you're going to see that motivation level when you go out to practice every day, just mm-hmm. like I will. So,
1: my man, have a wonderful weekend.
0: Nothing about Wimby. I want to talk about Wimby.
1: Give it to me.
0: I mean, are you watching this series?
1: Mm-hmm. Yeah, it's if you are a sports snob, so I'm saying, like, MLB is your favorite sport, NHL is your favorite sport, NHL or in NFL, whatever. If you're a sports snob, what Victor Wembanyama is doing to Impact Games and how Oklahoma City found a way around it in Game 2, it's 10 of 10 fascinating.
0: I mean, like, I'm in the Game 1, I was in the living room at 10:30 p.m. Wemby hits that three.
1: Oh. 28-footer, the bomb.
0: I can't wait to watch it tonight.
1: You get to Twins games with MD, baseball, apple pie, and the marketing director. Sounds romantic, doesn't it?
0: I saw 380 baseball games over 3 years. I think I'll take a break.
1: You want to talk about Stephon Castle or Devin Vassell or Bismack Biyombo before you leave?
0: Biyombo's a great leader for them, but yeah, no, 100%. It's great to be here.
1: All right, give me a working cell phone number for Joe Kahn, please. I'll handle it from there. Appreciate you. Tell your father, John, that I say hello.
0: Yeah, I will.
1: And we'll talk soon.
0: See ya.
1: Alec Lewis, The Athletic, theathletic.com. Brett's Bits and Bet is next.
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1: Number one.
2: Do you recall yesterday when we had KG, Kevin Gorg, in studio? And the question was posed, do you think it's rest or rust? Do you think the Hurricanes could be affected by this 12-day break?
0: Mm-hmm.
2: And he said, give me the rust all day long, the 12-day break. That's what you want. That's what you need. There won't be affected by the rust at all. Well, the Canadians just crushed them yesterday in game one. 6-2 is your final, the first L for the Hurricanes. That was a beatdown. But 4 goals in the first period for Montreal, they certainly seem rusty to me. So the Canadiens.
0: Or maybe Montreal is ascending where it just has become that good. But I see what you're saying.
2: Well, that's not as good of a bit. Yes, Canadiens up.
0: Let me ask you a question.
2: Answer.
0: How do you handle it when you're on the wrong side of an opinion that is made public to tens of thousands of people who hear it? Or maybe see it via social media, and you're made fun of? How do you handle that?
2: Well, it happens a lot.
0: Oh, so. How do you handle it? Do you like it?
2: I mostly just ignore it.
0: Okay, yeah. So it doesn't bother you?
2: It does, but then I just move on with my day.
0: So you just did something that would bother you to somebody else. Well, I just want to know why.
2: Well, because it's happened to me on the other end.
0: So now KG needs to catch that stray.
2: Correct.
0: But you understand what I'm saying.
2: No, I get what you're saying.
0: I mean,
2: I could rise above it. You're correct.
0: To each their own.
2: Yeah.
0: I'm just, that's not, I got a lot of flaws. That ain't one of them. Because.
2: Oh, I love KG as a person. Well, we talk golf all the time.
0: Because like last night, okay, now I don't look at social media as much as some other people. So I have no idea what the reaction was when I was like, the Stanley Cup winner, we're watching the next Stanley Cup winner right now. It's either these guys or that guy. And these two goalies are like best in Stanley Cup playoffs or currently or something like that. And Anderson was before last night.
2: Yeah.
0: But I left Connor Hart out. Okay. I got no idea what Connor Hart and the Montreal goalies, how they stack up. But I mean, when you put something out there like that, you're wrong. I don't know if I was wrong or not. I guess we'll find out at the end of the day. I would bet, and I know you talked about Colorado plus 220 and change. I love that angle. Anytime I can get McKinnon at over 2-1 to do anything, I'm in on that. I think Montreal or Carolina can beat either of these teams in the West. So, like, I haven't looked at the reactions or the comments or the retweets or the likes or anything, but you know, they're going to. So, in other words, I don't care if I put that opinion out and it gets taken deep. But you got to not care about it to be able to do what you did. And then you got to make sure the person on the other side of it doesn't care about making predictions and being taken deep. Because in following that Gorgomatic 2-1 in the early stages of the playoffs after a wild Dallas, like the next series. When Stars fans would come at the Wild or something like that, I mean, he just obliterated them on the social media machine. So I just, you know, just like when people do things like that, they just have to be cognizant. It will happen to them. And generally speaking, sometimes it doesn't feel good. So I was checking on your mental wherewithal because, oh, it's coming. I mean, if you make a prediction and it goes the wrong way and KG happens to hear it, holy cow. What are you looking for?
2: Well, just some of, KG's tweets toward me that I can show you a little bit later.
0: Okay, so this is a thing.
2: Yeah.
0: Oh, this is fantastic. Well, then by all means, say it again.
2: Here's a tweet from KG.
0: There we go. Thank you.
2: On the bench.
0: Needed to hear this.
2: During the Wild during Wild Maple Leafs in Toronto.
0: He's not on the bench.
2: He's in the middle of the bench.
0: But like actually
2: for the broadcast. He tweeted me.
0: Oh, between benches?
2: Yeah. You can't possibly be that naive. If you are, just refrain from hockey analysis moving forward.
3: You're exhausted from applying your lips to the buttocks of Pete Bursich.
2: I feel like it's all fair and love and war.
0: So here's what we call FIAA, Fairness and Apology Act. I apologize to you.
2: Thank you.
0: for the tone. I didn't say anything that's apology worthy, but my tone was kind of like there's so many people in the world who do things like that on social media.
2: Yeah.
0: And the narrow casting leader where they it makes them feel good. Mm. And I'm just hoping that stuff like that doesn't make people feel good. So I had no idea that this was a thing between you and KG. Oh, well, then it's completely warranted. So, like you said, KG yesterday said the rust will mean nothing for the Carolina Hurricanes that gave up 6 goals. PA, what do you think about Frederik Andersen being the best goalie in the postseason now? Yeah, now have at it and have fun with it.
2: Nothing is wrong with me and KG outside of just hockey opinions.
0: Got it.
2: Yeah, nothing outside of that.
0: However, FIBA, Fairness and Brett Blakemore Act, in being a surrogate uncle of yours, I am, is that a fair assessment that I'm your surrogate uncle?
2: Sure.
0: All right. Well, you've had spats with KG, Pat Micheletti,
2: yes.
0: Michael Russo.
2: We're good, me and Russo.
0: Now, but yeah. you had a bad spat. Well, either that or you got under his skin, should I say.
2: Yeah.
0: Okay, who else?
2: Well, and me and Fallness just have fun with each other, but that's pretty much it.
0: Well, see, we almost got one for the thumb.
2: Yeah, but it's
0: almost got the fifth ring.
2: It's all just hockey opinions. Right. It's nothing, you know,
0: I got
2: anything
0: you.
2: More than that.
0: I got you. Love you. Well done.
2: By the way, Golden Knights Avalanche game 2 tonight. You can hear it on the Fan pregame 6:30, puck drop shortly after 7. My bit,
0: mm-hmm.
2: give me the Avalanche. I'm doubling down on the puck line. They're favored by a goal and a half. Mm-hmm. I think they are going to come back and say, we're done with this losing thing, much like they did against your Minnesota Wild.
0: Mm-hmm.
2: They are just such a good team. They're so much better than Vegas, even without Makar. So give me Avs on the puck line, 1.5 goals.
0: What's do you happen to know plus what?
2: It's
0: got to be like plus 140. What up, Peapox? Thanks for helping, brother.
2: I don't know what the... Oh, no. It's a plus 124
0: Ooh.
2: On the puck line.
0: Okay. What else? Anything else?
2: Let's see here.
0: Knicks beat the Cavs last night.
2: They did.
0: Mm-hmm.
2: They did indeed. I also have Matt Stafford signing a one-year $55 million extension.
0: He did.
2: With the Rams. So that happened. So he'll be the QB there for at least one more year.
0: Okay. So that's for this year?
2: That's for this year.
0: Okay. It's not on top of something. 1 in 55, you say?
2: 1 year, 55.
0: All right.
2: Oh, wait. Timeout. Covenant cleanup. Stafford's now tied to LA through the 2027 season.
0: Yeah.
2: With $105 million remaining on his contract.
0: But one
2: must be good.
0: Was the 55 guaranteed?
2: He can rise up to $60 million.
0: So
2: doesn't
0: it's not.
2: Say.
0: Okay. Wow.
2: So announced the extension did not disclose terms.
0: They dropped that Alabama kid 13th overall. And then Matt's like, people are like, you good? Well, of course I'm good. I got a ring. But secondly, I'm even better because now I can roll up to Rams management and say, why'd you do that? Now I want 1 in 55 for an extra year and get it.
2: Yeah. Well, there you have it.
0: Anything else?
2: Bears basically have said in a statement that staying in the city of Chicago is not going to happen, going to work. It's either Arlington Heights or Hammond. So they're out on
0: Hammond.
2: Chicago.
0: What's Hammond?
2: Hammond, Indiana. They'd be the Gary Berries at that point. and then, of course, the late Kyle Busch passed away yesterday, a NASCAR racer. Still don't really know why, but an unfortunate situation for everyone.
0: At a young age, right?
2: Yeah, he was 41.
0: Mm. Love you.
2: Thank you.
0: Love you.
2: Love you, too.
0: Puppy. Yes! That's Brett Blakemore, Brett's Bits and Bet. He likes the Avs minus 1.5 tonight against the Vegas Golden Knights. We like Parker Fox. He's nice enough to stop by the studio, courtesy of Continental Diamond in St. Louis Park. Let's mix it up with P. Fox on a Friday four-checking feast. 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
1: 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But first and foremost, thank you, Continental Diamond, St. Louis Park. Father's Day approaching. Think about a watch, maybe a Breitling watch, a Rolex. And when I say those names, recognize they have previously owned watches like Breitlings and Rolexes and Omegas and things like that. Very fairly priced, and they're beautiful. So you can, I can't remember exactly how the Snoop song went, but it's big for Parker. He's like, his rollie's on, and he's something Sean Don.
3: Perfect timing.
1: You know what I'm talking about?
3: Yeah, I don't know the song exactly.
1: 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I've been endorsing them for nearly three decades. 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Hello, how are you?
3: Hey, PA, good to see you, man.
1: How's Taylor?
3: Fantastic. Yeah, it was a long year of hockey. You play a season, and then you go to the Olympics, and then you get World Championships, and mm-hmm. then you all this kind of stuff, and then you finish the season out. So she is really enjoying this past week that she's had off before she gets back to it.
1: You know why I'm asking?
3: Why is that?
1: Biggest, the big days 3 months from tomorrow.
3: That's true.
1: 3 months from tomorrow, man. You guys got to be ready. Let's go.
3: It's coming, man. It's ironic that you mentioned that because the guy that's officiating our wedding just texted us this morning. One of my good friends from high school, and he's like, "Hey, let's get together soon and start locking in on this stuff because it's right around the corner."
1: What's the biggest clomp for you guys preparing a wedding?
3: Wow. Great question. Well, we're stuck on the honeymoon, actually, right now.
1: Wedding done?
3: Well,
1: my mother-in-law came through big, didn't she?
3: There's the little things that we need to really, you know, cross the T's and dot the I's. But all the big stuff is really done. Yeah, all the big stuff is basically done. Mm-hmm. And I would just say, like, you know, game day operations type of thing, right? Making sure everything goes smoothly and making sure everything's all lined up. And we're really excited. It's going to be obviously a special day.
1: What kind of cake are you going to have?
3: That's a good question. I think she's leaning towards like the, and this is the new school kind of thing, but like doing like a dessert bar mm-hmm. and then doing like our own personal cake just for the two of us. So mm-hmm. whatever you want, honey.
1: Aw. Yeah. Yes, Taylor, three bags full. Yes, Taylor, have you any wool? A honeymoon. I mean, you guys just both were in Milan.
3: I know. Yeah.
1: Like, how long was she there? A month and a half?
3: She was there for, over a
1: month.
3: 2 months? And I was there for 16. I was there for 17 days, I think. So,
1: wow, 17 days.
3: Yeah.
1: Mm-hmm. I mean, after Milan, it's like, where do you go?
3: And we're going to have a busy summer, too, with, you know, she's got the ESPYs that she'll be at. In New York. Yeah, which is awesome.
1: Where you're going.
3: Of course.
1: You guys are going to the ESPYs?
3: I'm the world's best plus one, PA. You know this.
1: So when are the ESPYs?
3: That's a great question. I don't know the exact date of it.
1: Yeah, why was she invited?
3: The gold medal helps, obviously.
1: Well, medal, yes. I'm trying to think circus goal.
3: I think they invited six to eight of the, the USA women's hockey players.
1: Zumwinkle?
3: Zumwinkle's not unfortunately going. No Cifuentes, unfortunately.
1: Charlie?
3: I think it's like Megan Keller and Aaron Frankel.
1: Siegley?
3: And Aaron Siegley. Okay. Yeah, the whole first resource team
1: is
3: coming.
1: That's sweet.
3: But we got a busy, busy summer, and it's going to be a lot of traveling and a lot of fun. But then once August rolls around, we'll settle down and really focus on the wedding and then go somewhere nice.
1: So you're going to walk down that red carpet with what then? Then we'll wait. When the ESPYs before or after
3: before
1: the wedding?
3: Yeah.
1: Okay.
3: Before.
1: With your fiance.
3: Yeah.
1: Cameras.
3: Uh-huh.
1: Highlights of gold medal moments.
3: That'll be sweet.
1: Yeah. That's fantastic.
3: We went 2 years ago in LA
1: What's
3: well.
1: What's it like?
3: Just so cool. It's the who's. Like, I'm standing there waiting for Taylor to do this photo shoot, and Cam Newton walks by me, and you shake his hand. It's like,
1: did he have one of those big hats on?
3: He certainly did.
1: Yeah.
3: He had the hat on, and I'm just talking to him, and I'm just like, he was a super cool guy. And then, Livy Dunn walks by you, the gymnast.
1: Wow.
3: And then we're waiting in line for a photo shoot, and in comes Miles Garrett, and it's just a, you know, our refrigerator of a human. And
1: what's the protocol on selfies?
3: I thought that they were pretty cool with it. Like, I went up and got a couple pictures with Isaac Rochelle, who was a former defensive lineman, I think, for the Raiders and a couple other teams, maybe Chargers, and now he's big on social media. And we were talking to him at the bar, and he, we got a picture with him. Little Wayne was there, Jaylen Brown. So it was kind of a who's type of thing, and really I just kind of sat back and like took it all in and observed. So I think it'll be similar this time around, and obviously it's you know, we're not there for me, we're there for Taylor, and you know, to be able to be a part of that is special. So just kind of take it in and enjoy it for what it is.
1: There, you mentioned the name Jaylen Brown. There, you know, are a lot, I'm not going to say Wolves trade rumors,
3: there's some talk,
1: but there's talk, there's speculation, there's like, if everything is on the table, not including Ant, but if you want to include Ant, we can talk about that too.
3: Yeah.
1: If everything's on the table, what about this? So they're like, I mean, I see one or two new ones every single day.
3: Yeah.
1: They're always involving Gobert. They're always involving Julius Randle.
3: Yep.
1: There was one that I saw last night.
3: Okay.
1: That was like, with Celtics, you give this. I'd have to find it. But the Wolves somehow would get Jaylen Brown.
3: I've seen this one.
1: And Peyton Pritchard.
3: Yeah, I've seen this one.
1: Okay, so I wonder if that was generated by, you know, like somebody legit, or not saying that the people putting it out aren't legit, but I mean, I need Shams.
3: Yeah.
1: I need .com Tom Pelissero. I need Doogie.
3: Yep.
1: I need...
3: the real insiders.
1: Not Woj. What's the other guy's name?
3: Well, Wojbaum, yeah, but he he's gone now.
1: Another guy for ESPN.
3: Oh, you talking about the bigger white guy?
4: Yeah. Windhorse.
1: Brian Windhorse. There you go. Yep. Hockey guy comes through.
4: I just know him from the meme where he's like pointing to either direction.
1: Shoots, he scores.
3: Exactly. Windhorse, baby. Yeah.
1: Now, if it comes from them, all right, then I'm going to start thinking about it a little bit. But is it some like Jaylen Brown in the shadow of Jason Tatum?
3: Yes.
1: And Derek White doesn't make as much money as Jaylen Brown.
3: But a dude.
1: I think Derek is sitting on some money.
3: Yes.
1: Arguably the best shot-blocking guard in the NBA. I think he played at Colorado. He was the bomb there. So, like, I mean, if the Wolves somehow, if they had to move Randall and or Gobert, somehow ended up with Brown, who does kind of play the same position as Anthony, but we'd have to deal with that later.
3: Yeah.
1: And Pritchard? With DiVincenzo coming back from the from the Achilles or the ACL, whatever it was.
3: Yep.
1: Squad.
3: I like that.
1: What do you think?
3: There's going to be movement. There's going to be moving parts this summer for the Timberwolves. I think if you were to ask Tim Conley 2 years ago where he felt this team was, he would be ecstatic about this team because they were built to beat a team like the Denver Nuggets. And they've done that. They've continually won series over the Nuggets. They've proved that they can beat that team. But that's a Rudy Gobert-centered defense that he's been great against, you know, Nikola Jokic and what he does. And Nikola Jokic is going to get his. But Rudy's been great in those positions. But now the cream of the crop isn't the Denver Nuggets anymore. It's this alien and Victor Wembanyama. And it's this.
1: Is it?
3: It is, yes.
1: It's getting there, but is it there?
3: Well, it's still OKC as well. But I think at the end of the day.
1: Well, there's a crop. And then there's the cream of it.
3: That's true. But you have to look at the core of San Antonio, right? Their top five guys are all under 25 years old.
1: Right. You don't have to argue with me.
3: Yeah.
1: I mean, I'm blown away by what I'm seeing.
3: I know you love what they're doing down there in San Antonio. So I think if you're Tim Conley, you have to readjust and you have to say to yourself, okay, we built this team centered around a guy in Rudy Gobert defensively. And I don't think that's the recipe for it anymore. So what does that mean? I don't know if it means that Rudy's gone for sure. But from what I've heard from a lot of people is two of the three are going to be gone in Jaden, Julius, and Rudy. And I think there's a lot of truth to that. I think there's a 0% chance that Julius Randle wears a Timberwolves jersey next year. I just don't see how it can happen with what he did in the postseason and what they want to build moving forward. I still think there's trade value in Julius too. He's an established forward in this league. He's played for two big market teams in the Lakers and the Knicks. So he knows how to play, knows the game, knows the feel of everything. So I still think there's picks that you can get for him, but it's what direction you want to go with, right? And I think you still value Anthony Edwards and what he brings, but Julius is not the Robin to his Batman. You need an upgraded Robin. So what does that look like? Is that a point guard PA? Is that somebody that sets up the offense and establishes the pace? Or is that a Giannis Antetokounmpo at the forward who really bangs inside and then, you know, dishes it out to Anthony Edwards for three? So I'm excited to see what that looks like moving forward. And I think Tim Conley's got a big summer ahead for him.
1: All right, we need to pause. Pete Fox is playing very fast, and he just laid out some very pertinent topics. I'm not playing fast. So I'm going to go work on my game, do some slides, some verbal slides, take some verbal charges. We're going to give away some money. Then I'm going to come back and play fast like at Parker Fox 2-4. But first,
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0: All right, so when I learned Julius Randle skipped his exit chat with reporters, I wonder if he's all done with the Timberwolves. Mm. I mean, let's not take that statement for what it is.
1: Yep.
0: And not, you know, recognize this is not the time to be like, well, he doesn't have a right to be done with this team. They should be done with him. Didn't you watch his defense in game 6? Lack of engagement here, lack of engagement there. Okay, yes, I saw all of that. But I'm starting it this way. If he doesn't come to his exit chat with Johnny Kay and Dane Moore and people who cover the team, I wonder if he thinks he's all done with the Minnesota Timberwolves, more so than the Wolves think they're all done with Julius Randle, or the fan base is done with Julius Randle. You know what I mean?
2: Well, Julius Randle told us in the playoffs that he was done with the Minnesota Timberwolves, man. I'll tell you what, it was just, atrocious
0: there.
2: Effort.
0: It really so fast on a Friday. How is this happening?
2: I think it's embarrassing. It's something where you've been a professional in this league long enough. You've played for, like I mentioned, major markets in LA and New York, and also played down in New Orleans, and you've been around Chris Finch, you know how things operate. You don't have the right to not show up to that kind of stuff, right? Yeah. And I think you also owe it to the fans, and you owe it to the people where, hey, I wasn't good enough. Like, you got to face the music a little bit. You got to face it on the chin. I remember after the Duke game when the Caden Boozer, he turned that ball over and UConn hit the game winner, and he's got media on his face right away. Somebody could have pulled him out of that situation, but he faced the music like a true mature player.
0: Yeah.
2: And I think that's something Julius Randle could learn from.
0: He
2: right?
0: cried.
2: 100%.
0: Yeah.
2: Because it means so much to you, right? It means everything to you. You put your heart into it. And I think it means the same to Julius. And Julius cares about this game, cares about this team. You know, I saw him, you know, in the hallways walking around Target Center. Like, you know, he was affected by the way he played. He wasn't good enough. So, if you're Julius, you're in a position now where you played the cards that were dealt, and there's going to be consequences that come with that. And he's still going to make money. He's on a 3-year, $100 million contract. He's going to make $33 million next year, and he's going to be all right. But I just don't see him making that in a Wolves Timberwolves jersey next year.
0: Connolly, the Trader Tim, as some call him, Connolly, really good at his job.
2: Fantastic.
0: He made that Gobert trade years ago to counter Denver and Jokic.
2: Mm-hmm.
0: So what do you do to counter the cream rising to the top?
2: Yeah.
0: OKC's there. Mm-hmm. It's the cream of the crop until it's not.
2: Yeah.
0: But San Antonio's right on those heels, and that's the one you need to combat.
2: Mm-hmm.
0: So, like, how do you do that?
2: Well, the quick answer is hope that they send you to the East when Seattle and Las Vegas come in.
0: Are you always this funny on Friday? I need to move Monday to Friday and change Wednesday to Tuesday.
2: That's the quick answer, right? But no, you got to face it, right? And you got to know what's in front of you. And San Antonio is scary. I mentioned the fact that they have, you know, top five of their, you know, five of their guys under 25 years old. And they have Victor Wembanyama, who's going to win multiple MVPs and defensive players of the year and first team All-NBAs. And he's going to go down as one of the greatest of all time, in my opinion. So you got to face that. And then you also have to face the guy that just won two MVPs. And they have Alex Caruso, who plays his tail off, and Jalen Williams, who's hurt right now. But Chet Holmgren, they have so many pieces and depth. And Oklahoma City, I think that series is going to be a heck of a series. It already is. It's 1-1. It's another one tonight. And I think that thing's going to go 7. But if you're the Wolves and if you're Tim Connelly, you have to look at that and you have to say, hey, we can sit back and we can be all right with losing in the semifinals year after year, or we can be okay with being a 6th seed, and we can be okay with losing random games on a Tuesday to Brooklyn and, you know, all this kind of stuff. Or we can say that's not who we want to be. That's not the way our organization wants to go, and we want to find ways to win championships. So go out there and be aggressive. Go get a Kyrie Irving. Go trade for a guy like Giannis Antetokounmpo. Like, go make moves that show that, hey, we are here, and we're not afraid of, you know, Shea Gilgeous-Alexander and Victor Wembanyama. We want to find ways to beat those guys. And I think that's the kind of guy that Tim Connelly is. So we're going to see, hopefully, those actions get played this offseason. I would love to see Kyrie Irving in a Wolves jersey.
0: The bomb.
2: Yeah.
0: I'm in.
2: The bomb. Coming off an ACL. So, you know, old guys, you know, when they get hurt, you know, you never know. But at the end of the day, Kyrie, he's a professional. And you can say what you want about him off the court, but the guy has championship ring for a reason.
0: Plays, as the kids would say, he's a buck.
2: He is a bucket, and he plays the game the right way. And you pair him in the backcourt with a guy like Anthony Edwards, you know, 1-2 combo, both guys can bring the ball up the court, mm-hmm. both guys can space the floor, can get into the mid-range.
0: DiVincenzo off the bench.
2: DiVincenzo after the All-Star break when he gets healthy. That's a really good 1-2-3 punch from the guard position. Now you just got to figure out what you want to do inside, right? You probably keep Naz Reid around. Hopefully you can keep Jaden McDaniels, but he might be a guy that gets, you know, shipped off with one of these pieces too if you're able to go get a guy like Giannis Antetokounmpo, and maybe Jrue Holiday becomes mm-hmm. a part of that as well. So mm-hmm. there's so many things that's going to happen this offseason, PA, and there's some really good free agents out there as well, like a guy in Tobias Harris who could be a veteran minimum type of guy. As you talk about a guy you bring off the bench and you just have in your locker room, yet he'll probably re-sign in Detroit. But there's so many really good free agents out there. James Harden's a name. I know he's bad defensively, but you know, awesome with the ball in his hands. So we'll see. But I think Tim Connelly is one of the best in the game at it, and I hope we see how good he is this summer.
0: Who's listening right now? Is it Taylor Heisey or your parents or both?
2: Hopefully they all got it on.
0: I mean, this wit, this candor, this hilarity.
2: Oh,
0: I mean, holy cow on the forechecking feast. Taylor, Mr. and Mrs. Fox, he's playing fast right now. Nine to noon's here for all of it.
1: Entertain me.
0: All right, so, oh, by the way, with OKC and San Antonio.
2: Yeah.
0: Well, who do you like and why in that series? From one, who did you like into it?
2: Yeah.
0: And who do you like now 1-1?
2: So it's funny because Chet is my guy, and I'm always going to root for Chet. And I want to see Chet go and win multiple championships and, you know, hopefully bring them back here to Minnesota and be able to celebrate with them and the whole bit. But I am just infatuated by Victor Wembanyama. I just can't get enough of what he does on both sides of the ball. Like, there's possessions where he'll hit a 30-foot three, and then he'll come back on defense and get a huge block, and then he'll ISO, miss the shot, and tip slam his own rebound. And it's just like, I've never seen anybody move the way he's moved. And it's almost like,
0: it's awesome.
2: I'm sure you were the same way watching Michael Jordan back in the day, the way he moved around the court and the way that he just, his presence was.
0: Yes.
2: Yeah.
0: But the transcendent nature.
2: Yes.
0: Has to have some physiological to it.
2: Mm-hmm.
0: Muggsy Bogues, who knew? Yeah. Muggsy, but well, I'm not saying he was transcendent because he was good, but not Wembanyama good.
2: Yeah.
0: But when you're able to shut down the rim and shut down the mid-range game.
2: And hit threes.
0: All by yourself. And then hit, and you can't stop him offensively. Go ahead and double him.
2: Yeah.
0: It's unbelievable when, now De'Aaron Fox hasn't played, but, you know, Stephon Castle's a bigger guard. Let's say Vassell. Mm-hmm. And Dylan Harper.
2: Yeah.
0: But you know what I mean. When they double it, like say players that size doubled Wembanyama.
2: Yep.
0: And he holds the ball up so you can't get to it, but he can look over you.
2: Yeah.
0: So how important is this? I mean, you know, we joke around a lot, but there were times in your collegiate career that you were double teamed because you're on a heater.
2: Mm-hmm.
0: All right. Well, a couple of littles came over to bug the big. Yep. We're going to double him, start slapping because bigs don't like that.
2: Mm-hmm.
0: And you were able to see over the double.
2: Yeah.
0: So if you can see over the double team, it is a major advantage for the one being doubled.
2: Yep.
0: He sees over every double team ever put on him in the history of him.
2: Yeah.
0: Know what I mean?
2: Exactly. And that's why we would always be taught defensively, if we are going to double, we're going to take their space, right? Mm-hmm. We're not going to let them take the space to us. But Victor, you can take his space and he can still make that pass. Now, another thing defensively is you want to take the first pass away. So a lot of times when you see that double team happening, the guard will shift over and he'll take the first pass away, which in a lot of guys, they can't see over. So it's like a lob skip pass with air time underneath it.
0: Yeah.
2: Well, Wemby's, he's throwing fastballs. Mm. He's throwing fastballs from 9 foot high, and now shooters are able to just spot up and easy catch and shoot. And that's why it's nice to have guys like Devin Vassell, Julian Champagne, those guys that are really making shots. And if they want to win championships, that's going to be the recipe, right? Because they're going to see more double teams on Wemby. And Wemby's going to take that double team on sometimes, but it's going to be guys like that have to just catch and shoot and knock down. Harrison Barnes, the guy that's, you know, been able to knock down the corner three as well.
0: As an aside with the T-Wolves and their roster, former co-worker here with iHeart, Paulie Wally Fletcher. Paulie Wally Fletcher, what's going on, Paul Fletcher? just sent me a text. Does Parker Fox think Ayo is legit?
2: Yeah.
0: And will we keep him?
2: Great question. It's something that I posed to some of my Timberwolves friends yesterday as we were kind of conversing about this offseason. I actually had a buddy who is really tapped into the league that thinks Ayo Dosunmu was a $30 million player. I wouldn't go as high as that. I think if you're Tim Conley, you're looking at a three-year or a four-year deal. If it's a three-year deal, you'd like to be somewhere around $60 to $70 million. And if it's a four-year deal, maybe $75 to $80 million. Mm-hmm. I think that's a range that Ayo's at. And also, he played himself. Like, give Ayo credit. He played himself into that, right? He came here to Minnesota in a situation where it was kind of Rob Dillingham's spot. And he said, hey, I'm better than Rob. I play faster than Rob. I shoot better than Rob. I can get north and south better than Rob. And I think he's a perfect guy to come off the bench with Naz Reid, right? Because they could play in that pick and roll game so well together with the pick and pop. Now, Ayo's not a guy who's going to spark it, you know, all over the place from three. But when he's open in the corner, he's going to make it. When he comes off ball screen, he's going to make good decisions. And I think that's something, PA, that Tim Conley really values. He looks at this Timberwolves roster and says, we have some really, really good pieces, but maybe their IQ isn't at the level that it needs to be from a basketball standpoint. Ayo Dosunmu, he brings that IQ to the basketball floor, and I think that's something that Tim Conley really values.
0: Did you, in game two, well, you didn't make a prediction. So, like, who do you like from here?
2: Yeah.
0: San Antonio or OKC? And who did you pick into the series?
2: Well, Alec Lewis actually asked me as I was getting in the elevator and he was walking off, and he says, do you got San Antonio? And I said, yeah, I think I do.
0: To win the series.
2: I think I do. And I think to win
0: too.
2: It all as well.
0: Yeah,
2: and
0: so do I.
2: Yeah, and I think...
0: I've seen enough.
2: If you were to tell me that 3 months ago, I probably would have laughed at you. And I said, this is Oklahoma City's thing. This is what they do. But the compete level that I've seen from Victor Wembanyama, he just doesn't look like a guy who's gonna lose a game seven. Like, you put him in a position and you say, do or die, Victor Wembanyama, you got to figure it out.
0: Mm-hmm.
2: I think he's going to do it. I think he's going to figure it out. And that's the difference for me. And now give credit to Shea. He deserves his MVP and the whole bit. But I have the San Antonio Spurs versus the New York Knicks, and I got the Spurs winning that in six.
0: One of several things that really impresses me with the San Antonio Spurs is, you know, this is not a 10 of 10. It doesn't happen all the time, but it happens more than any team I've seen in a long time. They don't complain.
2: No.
0: They're never yelling at the refs about, ow!
2: Yeah.
0: They're not going Carl Anthony Towns on it. They're not, or Anthony Edwards, you know, with the arms outstretched, and now all of a sudden it's a 5-on-4 the other way.
2: Mm-hmm.
0: So they'll roll their eyes. They'll be like, what?
2: Yeah.
0: But they don't go overboard and let it become a distraction to, like, impact how they're playing.
2: Insult to injury, right? Like, you're going to make mistakes. And I'm sure this is something that Greg Popovich is in their ear during, you know, team practice and film studies all the time. You know, he's obviously around this team still. And, you know, I think it's a situation where, hey, Stephon Castle, you turn the ball over. Now, you can't go complain and let a fast break dunk happen. I got to hustle my butt back, and I got to make the next play. It's all about impacting winning, right?
0: Mm-hmm.
2: If at the end of the day, your goal in your mind is, hey, I'm going to find a way to impact winning.
0: Yeah.
2: Then you're going to be successful because you're going to mess up, but you got to fail forward and you got to go make the next play. And I think that's something that's an identity of this, you know, Spurs team. And I do think it's rooted in Victor Wembanyama. Like when you watch Wemby, he makes mistakes. Every guy makes mistakes, but then he's always going to try to make that next play. And whether that's a block that he can't even possibly get, and he's going up there and he's at least showing face and making it hard on the offensive guy to shoot the shot, or it's crashing the offensive glass and maybe I can't get that old rebound, but at least I'm going to put pressure. And now you are going to know that I'm coming every time. I'm coming to grab that offensive rebound every single time. And if that's your mindset, is I'm going to impact winning, you're going to have a really good team.
0: In studio on ESPN, ESPN2, there is the Gainesville Super Regional Best of 3 Game 1. By the way, a girl from Texas Tech just hit one about a country mile.
2: Gone.
0: All right, so Texas Tech's leading this thing 7-1. Let me ask you the question. So it's high-level softball for the NCAA tournament. Do you think you could hit a pitch?
2: No. I never played baseball, though.
0: Oh, you didn't?
2: No, I was never a baseball guy.
0: Wow.
2: I was a soccer guy. I was a soccer guy.
0: Dave Kingman, wow.
2: I probably would have just been swinging a sword out there.
0: Yeah.
2: I would have maybe done, like, the slap thing and the slap and run type of thing. That would have been my go-to.
0: Look at the pitch. Okay, now this girl just hit a 440. Texas. Wow, Texas Tech is good. Holy cow. But that ball coming at you at that speed from closer than a regular mound.
2: I want no part of that.
0: Can they underhand softball? Can they curve it?
2: I'm pretty sure they can. I mean, they can do a wide variety.
0: You can put it back in your head. You can change it up.
2: Oh yeah.
0: You can fastball it. Mm-hmm. There's probably some type of dip to it. You know, you can work with.
2: I think it's different versions of pitch. But
0: can you get it to like bend curve?
2: I'm sure the elites one can, right?
0: Probably.
2: The elite of the elite. I wouldn't want anything to do with stepping in that batter's box. I would be, I would swing though. Mm-hmm. I would at least swing. I wouldn't go out looking, that's for sure.
0: And what I was going to say to you is in game two, did you see Shea yell at teammate Jared McCain during the game?
2: Yeah, so good.
0: And then, so I'm like, I couldn't figure out what was happening, and I didn't watch the post game, but I saw it this morning on social media where Shea was telling him, he was just as plain as day. I was telling him to shut up. Basically, I was telling him to calm down while I'm shooting the ball.
2: Yeah.
0: I'm like, I've never heard this before between teammates. I mean, I don't think Shea likes him, or I think he bugs him is what I should say. So then I went to The Athletic. I think it was at the Athletic, theathletic.com, and I read some stuff after the game, and McCain, what he was saying, because he got traded at the deadline from Philadelphia, he hasn't played as much as he probably wanted to play. But when he's played, he's kind of been effective, especially with J-Dub, with

0: When Shai Gilgeous-Alexander,
1: I think he just wanted the rock. I think he wanted to touch the rock
0: ball,
1: a little bit.
0: Ball.
1: Yeah,
0: he's no shot ready. Chance.
1: Hey, you get taught at a young age. If you want to catch and shoot, you better talk and you tell the guy, hey, I'm okay. Open. Shai, I'm open. I'm open, Shai.
0: Well, somebody needs to tell the former Sixer, this is the MVP who has a ring that you don't have. And when he's shooting, be quiet. Yeah. You can't be yelling ball. It had to be like, take him, dog. Or something, but it bugged Shai.
1: Yeah, from here on out, he's going to be like, you got it, Shai. Go to work, Shai. Do your thing, Shai.
0: yeah. It's now McCain's going to be open in the corner. He's going to be afraid to say anything.
1: Oh, certainly.
0: Yeah. All right, a couple of quickies to close here. P-Fox at Parker Fox 24 via X. So are the Wolves in a tough spot? Good, but not good enough. And not bad enough to retool. Just retool this sucker with a bunch of first round picks.
2: Yeah, that's always a tough spot, right? And I think that's the difficulty of professional sports is to be in that position where, hey, we've been to the Western Conference Finals back to back years. We didn't get over that hump. If you were to ask me when was the most likelihood, I would probably say 2 years ago after you beat Denver in that, semifinals. And then now you transition to there's better players coming in this league. And then, credit to OKC, the way that they set up, their team with all this picks moving forward and the depth that they have and the type of roster that they've constructed. And then, oh, here's this guy in Victor Wembanyama where it doesn't matter what you do defensively. He's still going to beat you. So the Wolves are in a tricky spot. And I think, we've mentioned it enough on the show today. But, if there's somebody I trust, it's Tim Connelly. And I think he's going to put the Wolves in a really good position this offseason. And he knows that, when you have a guy like Anthony Edwards, right? Ant's happy in Minnesota right now. But if you continue to lose and if you continue to get to places where a superstar in Anthony Edwards doesn't deserve to be, then that conversation starts being had, right? And it's, hey, maybe I go out to LA or hey, what's New York like this time of year? So you got to continue to make a guy like Anthony Edwards happy and winning cures all.
0: Giannis.
2: Please.
0: Is there... I mean, is he available for trade?
2: Yeah, he's very available for trade. I think the Milwaukee Bucks and him are kind of.
0: His first year was 2013, so we're looking at a decade and a half here.
2: Yeah, he's been around a long time,
0: and he started missing games in 2017. He's played in the 60s for games played, 2019 pandemic, 2021, 2022 just played 38 last year, 28 and a half minutes a game. Why Giannis?
2: Yeah. Well, I still think it's that win now mode. Like, I don't think the Wolves are in a position that they're like, hey, we're ninth in the West. And, if we get Giannis, that can move us up to six. Like, we were a, borderline three seed in the West. Now you lose a couple games down the stretch and you turn into a six seed. And, you're kind of saying to yourself, well, what moves the needle? What gets you across? What can beat a team like, San Antonio and Oklahoma City? And I think Giannis is one of the guys that can do that, right? Just with his type of game and the way he plays, there's not really a guy on either of those rosters that really stops him, right? Yeah. Like, it's something that I thought going into the San Antonio series, I thought Julius was going to have a great series because they don't have a four. They don't have a three. They don't have a guy, a big physical forward that could guard him. And I think Giannis abuses that spot with his ability. And then you look at Oklahoma City and they don't really have it either. Like Chet is long and he can block shots, but he doesn't have the strength and the size to guard a guy.
0: Same with Hartenstein.
2: Same with Hartenstein. So I think if you're Tim Connelly, you're looking at it, who can I make a Robin to Anthony Edwards Batman? I know I mentioned that already. And I really like Giannis as one of those guys.
0: Mm-hmm. So with Julius Randle, any idea what happened? I mean,
2: it just seemed disinterested, man.
0: Yeah, it just lacked engagement at certain times.
2: Lacked engagement, lacked effort. And, obviously he didn't shoot the ball the way he wanted to. And I think if you're a player and the ball doesn't go in the hoop as much as you want it to, it impacts the rest of your game. And, and that's, that's the mental side of sports, right? Is you let one thing tip into the next and it becomes a snowball effect, a domino effect. So, if you're Julius and you get another opportunity to come back to this Wolves team, which I don't think you're going to hopefully try to make the most of it. And then, hey, if you're off somewhere else, hopefully you figure it out and you can give value to that team.
0: Do you think the Cleveland Cavaliers lost the series to the Knicks when they blew that 18-point lead in game one?
2: Did you see my tweet?
0: I think, was that your tweet?
2: Yeah, it was. Yeah,
0: somebody put that out there and I'm like, wow, that makes sense. Then I watched last night. It was a tight game for a while.
2: It was.
0: but they just don't have it.
2: And I still think Cleveland will get one, you know, in Cleveland. But, you know, the Knicks snatched their soul when they, you know, that 18-1 run and the hype inside of MSG. Mm. And, like, I would have loved him in a fly on the wall at that game. Because can you imagine the environment in there? Celebrity

0: row, and you got Chalamet all fired up, and there's Tracy Morgan and Spike Lee and
1: your
0: the whole,
1: favorite Fat Joe.
0: The whole Fat Joe, Ben Stiller, the whole bit, man.
1: Taylor Heise. Like,
0: yeah, right there, courtside. But no, man, it's I think it's New York, and I just think they have the better team. And then, you know, with the guard spot in Cleveland, like, James Harden's a fantastic guard, but he's so poor defensively. And if you watch tomorrow night, watch the way they just set screens on, you know, with the guy that's guarding James Harden, and then they just go attack James Harden. Like, they know that Jalen Brunson is, it's barbecue chicken, as the kids like to say, with James Harden guarding him.
1: You just said New York. What song? Ready? New York. Concrete jungle where dreams are made of. There's nothing you can't do.
0: So, seventh grade choir.
1: What?
0: I rapped the Jay-Z bit to this song while the choir sang the chorus. The choir was Alicia Keys. This?
1: So, Double B's paying LeBron and P-Box is paying Dwayne Wade.
0: Yeah.
1: So good.
0: Labor Day parade, man.
1: Oh, did you? Man. So you still remember the lyrics?
0: I got the lyrics by heart.
1: Let me hear
0: them. Come on. This is we would get copyrighted or whatever. Okay. Is that illegal? I don't know. I don't know the radio.
1: The original
0: rules.
1: Artist has to do it. So, like, I'll do it like this. Producing's an art, Double B is Picasso. But of course, why else would he try so hard to paint a picture? Try to put yourself in B's shoes, but they won't fit. She's bigger and better. Forget about the others. Every time he rocks the mic, he left a stain in your brain that will remain stuck in the back of your brain till you hear B again. All right, now it's your turn.
0: No, look what he just did, Brett. He just had that thing lined up.
1: No, that's an old cool Modi song.
0: I can't do it, man. I'm not a freestyle guy. It's not my swag.
1: But you have the words memorized, kiddo.
0: I'm a sing-along.
1: You're so nervous
0: guy.
1: For this wedding. You're so nervous for the ESPYs.
0: Don't make me cry.
1: Concrete jungle where dreams are made of. There's nothing P-Fox can't do.
0: Oh, so good. Yeah. I got to find that footage. But yes, the choir sang the chorus, and I was Jay-Z for said time.
1: Have a great weekend.
0: Love you, man.
1: I love you, too. Tell Taylor I say hi. And thank you for stopping by. Parker Fox at Parker Fox 24 via the X Machine. Final segment, 9 to noon today, is next.
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12: The Twins open a 3-game set against the Red Sox tonight at Fenway. The Lynx never trailed. Crushed the Toronto tempo 172 at the Target Center. Two-time NASCAR Cup Series champion Kyle Busch has died at the age of 41 after being hospitalized with a severe illness. Knicks crushed the Cavs 109-93, take a 2-0 lead in the Eastern Conference Finals. I'm Ronza Moss.
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16: What'd you think of the Green Bay Packers schedule, given you're a Green Bay Packers fan?
17: For the most part, I liked it. It stinks having to come here right off the rip without
16: but why?
17: Micah. Well, you don't.
16: No Micah.
17: No Micah is the biggest thing. When the schedule came out, it was who's the first four games? Because that's most likely. And then where's the bye?
16: Yep.
17: And also international games. We got lucky with that. No international games.
16: Mm-hmm.
17: I think there's 5 weekday games, oof, which is weird. 7 primetime games.
16: Yeah.
17: But the first four at Minnesota, at New York Jets, home to the Falcons, and at Tampa Bay.
16: So, L.
17: No, I think they at
16: L.
17: I mean, my predictions record is not good when it comes to predicting Packers.
16: Right? You don't have any idea why I brought my binoculars in today, do you?
17: No, why did you?
16: I can't find the Packers' first win.
17: That Jets week 2 hopefully it will be the first, if not week one.
16: Then Falcons.
17: Falcons at home. Tua under center.
16: Buccaneers.
11: L.
16: Bears.
11: L.
16: Cowboys.
11: L.
16: Seriously speaking, though, why don't, let's see, what do we got? 2.5 minutes left?
17: Something like that.
16: 2.5 minutes, or?
15: That's right.
16: Okay. ready?
17: Yes.
16: Objective, heartfelt, fair. And it's all you.
17: Okay.
16: At Vikings, your favorite, Brett's favorite team is Green Bay Packers. At Minnesota, week one.
17: W. For Green Bay. Yes, go on.
16: So you think Green Bay wins?
17: I do.
16: At Jets week two.
17: W.
15: That's right.
16: At home versus Falcons home opener.
17: W.
15: That's right.
16: At Buccaneers week four.
17: I think that's a weird one they could drop. I'll go.
15: That's right.
16: Yep. Week five at home versus the Bears.
17: W.
16: Week six versus the Cowboys.
17: W.
16: Week seven at the Motor City Davy.
17: L. Yeah.
16: No, you'll win that. Carolina week eight.
17: W.
16: At Drake May.
17: L.
15: That's right.
16: And before the bye, Lambeau, Minnesota Vikings trying to sweep the Green Bay Packers. What do you think?
17: W.
15: That's right.
16: You're going to sweep Flores and O'Connell.
17: Well, Michael will be back at that point.
16: Yeah, I don't know. Has Green Bay ever swept the Minnesota Vikings since O'Connell's been here? Not sure.
17: Ooh, that's
16: who cares?
17: Yeah,
16: have
17: who
16: a great holiday weekend, all right?
17: You as well.
16: Love working with you, ma'am. Great job the last 2 days.
17: Thank you.
16: Hey, everybody, be safe and smart this weekend. Thank you for listening to 9 to Noon and KFAM. May God bless you and all of your families.
15: That's right.
16: Have a wonderful day. The program 10 of Fitz is next. 10 of Fitz, here's B.
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31: Lisa Sky Hain loved working with people.
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31: Lisa's new boss was a 6'5" entrepreneur from Israel named Adam Newman, and he had a brand new startup called WeWork.
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1: Dynamite drop in money and broadcast school has really paid off.
2: Yeah, Tenet Fitzgerald sets sail noon to three today. We're both off on Monday for Memorial Day, so you'll get the best of the common man on Monday. But Common off today. He's up at his Camp Richard playing some golf, surprisingly, this weekend up in the Brainerd Lakes area. I am Brandon Molesky, Tenet B, the captain of the Tenet Fitzgerald. Brett Blakemore by my side today as well. Doesn't even get a chance for lunch or go hit a bucket of balls. Just nope. You're going back-to-back.
3: That's
2: back-to-back
3: right.
2: Shifts. Which, that means it's holiday time.
3: Yes.
2: If there's a holiday, then that's when you get to step up your hours. Lots of lifeboats today. We will talk hockey, wild hockey specifically, and NHL hockey with Pat Micheletti at 12:30 today. Lil B in at 1 o'clock. She'll be in the entire hour because we have no program password today due to the program password invitational taking place, which, by the way, we'll have another, our final program password invitational quarterfinal matchup will be next Thursday at 1:15. That'll be the 4 versus 5 matchup. John Kreisel and Mitsos, the 4 seed, versus Max and Parker Fox, the 5 seed. So after Thursday, we'll be down to our final 4, but Lil B will be in then for an hour today in studio. Dan Hayes of The Athletic talking Twins at 2 o'clock, and then reuniting with our old good friend Pete Bursich to talk Minnesota Vikings at 2:30. I probably will talk a little bit of hockey and wild hockey specifically in this first hour because I have Brett with me. And Brett and I can talk wild together. And we like to talk wild. And, I think, you could say this most off seasons, Brett, like, oh, it's going to be an interesting off season for the Wild. There's going to be interesting off seasons for the Wolves. This does seem different though, right? Because both teams already have had big time names attached to them, right? Like we're talking like biggest hitters of the big, for the Wolves. They've been in Giannis rumors. I almost called Kyrie Irving, Kyler Murray,
3: Bird, yeah.
2: Kyrie Irving's name thrown out there already. And I'm sure it's just going to grow and grow and grow for the Wild. We all know Bill Guerin wants to take a big swing, and they need a number one center. And Austin Matthews, it seems like the perfect storm is cooking for him to finally be available to get out of Toronto, a team that has not been able to win in the postseason in his time there. They've got a new GM. They just had a terrible season, didn't make the playoffs. They got the number one overall pick. Maybe it's rebuild mode time in Toronto. So Austin Matthews might be available.
3: Did you see the Eric Johnson thing?
2: Yeah. I was getting there.
3: Okay.
2: And what you're alluding to is Eric Johnson, former Bloomington/Holy Angels defenseman.
3: Yep.
2: Played 1 year for the Golden Gophers, was the number one overall pick in the draft. Just recently retired from the Colorado Avalanche. I think his shoulders got hurt from all the cross-checkings he was doing over the years, so the shoulders couldn't hold up anymore. But Eric's now already in year one, a highly respected television analyst, so he was on ESPN the other day, and I'm sure everyone in the hockey community saw the video of him saying, here's my hot take, within the next year or two, the Wild will either get Austin Matthews or... I have to get to the right page to do this, hold on. You can't say this without... Austin Matthews or Connor McDavid.
4: Oh my gosh. Above average.
3: Would the chant have to die at that point?
2: So
3: if he comes here.
2: I mean, we can go down the Connor McDavid road in a little bit. But specifically, I want to touch on something with you, Brett, that I've heard Michael Russo bring up a couple times this week now. I heard it on his podcast with him and Anthony LaPanta. I heard him also say this name the other day when he was filling in for PA. That we wonder, hey, how can we go about getting a number one center with the assets? We don't want to give up Jesper Wallstedt anymore. I never did in the first place, but now I think it's been more confirmed. Maybe we should hold on to this guy. He could be one of the best goalies in the league. That how are we going to have the assets to go get a guy like Austin Matthews? And I've now heard twice Michael Russo say the name Joel Eriksson Ek. Michael knows more about a team he is covering than any beat reporter of any sport in the entire country, in the entire North America. Michael, when he throws out names like that, he just doesn't recklessly do it. Mm-hmm. So that would lead me to believe that if we are going to get an Auston Matthews, that it might have to be a Joel Eriksson Ek that's a part of it. Now, here's my concerns, Brett. I get there's... Now, obviously, Auston Matthews is an upgrade from Joel Eriksson Ek. I'm not denying that. So it would depend what else. But there's a couple things here. One, it helps us upgrade a number one center, but we are still now lacking a top six center. Two, I get the concerns of Joel Eriksson Ek from an injury standpoint, and he's missed the playoffs multiple times now, and he's shown you how much we miss him. Because, but the problem is we're missing him too much because he's not available at the biggest times of the year. I am still very hesitant to let him go, despite the fact that he's kind of put us in a bad spot the last couple of years in the playoffs. Mostly because his contract is so favorable.
3: Yeah.
2: On a team where Kirill Kaprizov's about to kick in for $17 million, and you're hoping Quinn Hughes is going to extend. So then next offseason, that Quinn Hughes contract, hopefully, kicks in. That ain't going to be cheap. I don't know if Quinn Hughes is going to go the Kirill route and demand as much money as he can, but he's worth it. If Kirill's worth 17, Quinn Hughes is worth more. So one of the reasons this team is still in a decent spot is because Joel Eriksson Ek is making a little over $5 million a year, and Matt Boldy's making $7 million a year. And those are two players on your roster that are going to be absolute bargains. I think Eriksson Ek's another 3 years, Boldy's another 4 years. You have bargains out of those two for the next 3 to 4 seasons. If you ship out Eriksson Ek, now we're still missing another top six center, and you've just given away a very team-friendly salary. Your thoughts?
3: I just worry about cutting your nose to spite your face type thing, where you get Matthews, you get that top six center, the top center that you've been waiting for, and you get rid of Eriksson Ek, who we saw once he leaves, it affects things and it changes. Now, a lot of that is because the center depth behind him isn't great. And is Ryan Hartman a second line center? Maybe push him. I think he'd be better as that third line utility guy, but a middle six center. Can Danila Yurov step into that place, or is he part of that deal as well? It just leaves a lot of questions. I'm more open, and I don't want to trade Volstead. I was singing his praises when he was in Iowa. I don't want to trade him. But if you want to get a big time fish, I'd be more open to trading Volstead than I would be Eriksson Ek, just of how valuable he can be defensively, winning faceoffs. Like, that's value that we can't just throw away. But I do get, if you want to get something, you got to give something. But I would be more open to that than Eriksson Ek.
2: Auston Matthews is a big fish. And at the trade deadline this last year, I probably would have given up a Volstead for an Auston Matthews. Mm. Now, after seeing Volstead in the playoffs, the guy is going to be a clutch playoff performer. I know it can be a mistake, especially at the goalie position, to, after a small sample size of one playoff run, to just deem them. But this guy has been groomed to be an elite goalie in this league for a long time. This didn't come out of nowhere, right? At one point, he was the number one goalie prospect in all of the world.
3: Yeah,
2: he was a first-round draft pick. Mm-hmm. To me, he has the mentality I want in a goalie. I don't think Gus has that mentality I want in a goalie. He's still young. He's 22. Like, you got a potential number one goalie here for, like I said, his ceiling is best goalie in the world.
3: Yeah.
2: Now, to get rid of a Volstead, I need to go even further than Auston Matthews. I need, like, Connor McDavid will do.
3: Yeah.
2: Connor McDavid, you're giving up the kitchen sink for him. Okay. I will do whatever it takes other than, you know, really completely screwing up your core. Mm-hmm. You know, your Boldies and your well, Kaprizov, I would go straight up for Connor McDavid. Now Volstead's play has reached I need a Connor McDavid to put you in a trade, and I don't know if I'd put you part of an Auston Matthews trade anymore. I don't know if I would.
3: Goalies are more fickle, though, I think. Like, they could just drop off a cliff at any point in time, where I feel like a top
2: Or they could be center. Bobrovsky and they're still elite they at like 37, 38 years old.
3: It's more unpredictable in net than it would be to get a top five center and
2: you're
3: know
2: correct.
3: He's going to be your guy for, you know.
2: But Auston Matthews has, you know, it's not Auston Matthews at 26.
3: That's true.
2: He's been around a little bit of a while, so he can fall off that cliff at any point too. Not anytime soon, but, you know, you're talking 3-4 years down the road. I want to go further Wild related with you in a game called Blind Rank next.
3: Yes.
2: Right here on the 10 of Fitzgerald.
3: The fan of BigDeck.com. I'm going to give you a shot to win bonus bucks with the National Cash Contest at KFAN.com. 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
2: Welcome back to the 10 of Fitzgerald. 10 will be along with Brett Blakemore. Brett, you asked for this yesterday.
3: I did.
2: And I shall deliver it to you.
12: It's now time for Blind Rank.
2: Yes, it's time for Blind Rank, and we'll make it a Minnesota Wild edition.
3: All right.
2: Of Blind Rank. Brett? Brett, I have... Well, I should explain. For anyone who doesn't know how Blind Rank works, there's going to be 10 things that you need to rank. But you're blind. You don't know which one's coming next. So you might rank them number 5 and then not know later on that, man, I would have rather have had him at 2 or at number 10. I don't know Pat Micheletti was coming in studio today. If I don't know that, Pat, why don't you participate in this?
3: Hang on.
2: What's going on, Pat? You got me?
13: You know I'm never late.
2: Well, I didn't know you were coming in studio. If I'd have known that, I would have given you more time. We only
13: I thought you meant come in.
2: No, I mean, I would love to have you in.
13: Well, yeah, this is here I am.
2: We're just going to do one segment. I don't expect you to come in just for one segment, but now.
13: But that's okay.
2: Well, let's have you both do this because it's Minnesota Wild related.
3: Blind rank.
2: Do you know how to play blind rank, Pat?
13: I don't, but I'll learn.
2: I'm going to give you 10 things to rank, but you got to rank them one at a time. But the thing, why it's blind is you don't know what's coming up next.
13: Okay.
2: So, number 1 is going to be the best possible option. Number 10 is going to be the lowest.
13: Okay.
2: Once you fill in a ranking, you can't. So if you put the first one at number 4, you can't use
13: a pen and paper. You take.
3: Yeah, I've got it.
2: I'll write them down.
13: All right.
3: No.
2: Here's what we're doing today, Pat and Brett. You're going to blind rank potential Minnesota Wild acquisitions via trade or free agency this summer.
13: Got it.
3: Let's go.
2: So I'm going to throw out a name. You say on a scale of 1 to 10, 1 being the best, 10 being the worst, where would you rank them of, hey, I want that player in a Wild uniform, or no, I don't want that player in a Wild uniform?
13: So it's what...
2: Number 1's the best.
13: What we want or what we think the team is going to do?
3: What we want.
13: Okay.
3: We have to work together.
2: And then I want you to explain a little bit so you two can disagree with each other on some things.
13: Shocking.
2: Explain why they are ranked where they are.
13: Okay.
2: Got it?
13: Yep.
2: All right. First one. Vincent Trocheck. 1 being the best, 10 being the least. Where would you like to rank Vincent Trocheck?
13: Go ahead.
3: To me, this is a solid right smack in the middle 5. I think there are guys ahead of him. I think there are top centers that we could get, but he's not bad either. And he would play a role. He'd kill penalties. I would say a solid 5. What do you think of that?
13: I think it's going to be a 3.
2: Ooh, a 3. Ooh,
13: I do.
3: You want to? Are we doing two separate ranks? Or
2: we're doing two separate ranks.
3: Oh, okay. All right.
2: So, Brett, your 5 is gone and Pat's 3 is gone. Why 3, Pat?
13: Because I think he's affordable, and I think he answers a lot of the questions that Brett brought up. A lot of it's all going to depend on if they keep Eriksson Ek. But if you're asking me, if you're going into next season with Trocheck, Ek, Stramel, and Yurov, I take that in a heartbeat.
2: All right. So, Brett, your number 5 is gone. Pat, your number 3 is gone. Up next, Alex Tuck.
3: I mean, we had him. Was it Matt Dumba that they wanted to protect, so they traded Alex Tuck?
2: What it was? To Vegas so that they wouldn't take him.
13: And Eric Halla.
3: That worked out great. I'm going to go... I'm going to go 4.
2: Ooh, for 4 Tuck. For Alex Tuck.
3: Just a little bit.
2: You got him ahead of Trocheck, huh?
3: He's got a little bit of skill that we could use.
13: I'm going to go a solid 10.
2: 10?
13: Yep. He wants 10
2: it's
13: or
2: too expensive.
13: He wants $10 or $11 million.
2: Yep.
13: He's not the player that he was. If you watched him at all in the playoffs, yes, you know, he looks pretty. Again, he was a perimeter player, became an inside player, is now back to being a perimeter player. And I think $11 million
2: is too expensive.
13: Is too much.
2: He's too expensive.
13: Yep.
2: Great player. Would love to have him here, but too expensive.
13: Yep.
2: All right. So, Brett, you've already used 4 and 5. Pat, you've used 3 and 10. Robert Thomas. Robert Thomas.
3: I mean, again, if we're going cap into effect, you got to take that into account. But just he is a top center. When he's on, he's really on. I'll use my 3 spot for Thomas. He is a top center, which is what you're looking for. He's got some skill. So, yeah, I think three is a good move. I'm still saving
2: just clogging up the middle of your rankings, aren't you?
3: Yeah, I know. Well, you need depth down the middle. That's what we're looking for.
2: Pat?
13: I'm going to go six. I think he's very inconsistent. He can be good. I think you'd have to... St. Louis wants way too much for him. Yep. Maybe that's changed now that that was at the deadline. What's he going to get, this summer? And he doesn't, for me, he's not my top guy.
3: I don't hate anything he said there. He is very inconsistent.
2: All right, but he is 26 years old and under a favorable contract, relatively favorable contract. Pat, your 3, 6, and 10 are gone. Brett, your 3, 4, and 5 are gone. We'll stick with the St. Louis Blues. Jordan Kyrou.
3: This is a lot lower for me. I'm going to put him at a 7. I feel like that's a fair spot for him.
2: Pat?
13: Oh, boy. He's intriguing because he can be really, really good. But there's been a lot of character issues. Now, can that change being on a different team and a different... I don't trust him enough. I'm going to go 8.
2: Pat has Jordan Kyrou at 8. So right now, Brett, you've got Robert Thomas at 3, Tuck at 4, Trocheck at 5, Kyrou at 7. Pat, you're loading up that top 5 here. You got Trocheck at 3, Robert Thomas at 6, Kyrou at 8, and Tuck at 10. Evgeny Malkin.
3: I mean, he's a legend. He has an unbelievable career. I don't think he's
2: Hall of Fame career.
3: I don't think he's going to get the Wild. I'll put him at 8.
2: He puts the Malkin at 8. Pat,
13: nothing against his Hall of Fame career, but I'm going to put him at 9 because I don't think he is leaving Pittsburgh. I think he's going to end his career there.
2: Yeah, I think I agree. I don't think he's leaving Pittsburgh at all. If he were to happen to hit the free agency market, and if you weren't able to swing a deal for one of the big guys in the trade, I would have interest in Malkin, on a short-term deal until you can try to find that center.
13: And I think he would drive John Hines nuts because he kind of plays the way he wants to play, and I think that would drive him a little bit.
2: Got that Russian connection with Kaprizov.
13: That would be very nice on the power play, wouldn't it?
2: Yeah. All right, Pat, you still have 1, 2, 4, 5, 7 available. Brett, you still have 1, 2, 6, 9, 10. Guessing this one's going to go up high. Austin Matthews.
3: The million-dollar question, this is why you play blind rank. I don't know if you're even going to include McDavid on this list. I'm going to assume you're not, so I'm going to put Austin Matthews at number one.
2: Number one for Austin Matthews. Pat?
3: Also, Malkin, side note, if Zuccarello retired, I'd be a lot more interested in Malkin being on that top line.
2: Zuccarello ain't going to retire.
3: No, he's not going to.
2: He's got plenty in the tank.
13: So I got rid of my 3, right?
2: Yeah, you got 1, 2, 4, 5, 7 left.
13: I'm going to go 2.
2: Okay.
13: And I'm going to say this because we don't know if Matthews is even going to be available. I mean, Toronto has said nothing yet.
2: This is all
13: yet.
2: Hypothetical.
13: Yes. Yeah, it's very hypothetical in terms of, does he want to go back to Toronto? And then... what type of package can you put together to get him that other teams like San Jose, who's got a lot of assets, what do they have? How about the LA Kings? They need an upgrade with Kopitar retiring. There's going to be a lot of interest in teams from out west. He's from Arizona. Don't exclude Utah in the mix because they have a lot of young players. They need an upgrade. In certain areas, they would put a big push on him. So I'll go 2.
2: All right, we got 4 more to go. Brett, you have 2, 6, 9, 10 available. Pat, you have 1, 4, 5, 7 available. Patrick Kane.
3: I think this, he could contribute on the wing, but again, we're looking for top centers, and so I would put him. He's good. He still terrorizes me and makes my teeth chatter to this day. I'll put him at 6, just out of respect for everything he did. But I wouldn't be very high on my list.
13: Well, I'm saving, but here's my rationale for putting him at 7.
2: Yeah,
13: if you can get him, I would get him in a heartbeat for the power play because he's still smart. He can still skate. He can still handle the puck. I would get him if you could. not if you do not resign. Tarasenko. And then play him in a position where you're going to play
2: Patrick
13: power.
2: Kane and
13: your,
2: well, actually, he could play with Boldy.
13: We have
2: a second line wing spot too.
13: Yeah. I think that would.
2: That sounds nice.
13: I think that would energize him. But I do not resign Tarasenko if that's the case.
2: I was going to even say, like, you know, I think Zuccarello's coming back. I think he's still
13: so
2: got
13: do
2: game.
13: I.
2: But if for some reason he wouldn't, Patrick Kane would be a pretty good fill-in.
13: Oh, my gosh.
2: Playing a similar type style.
13: And do you not think Patrick Kane could read off of what Kaprizov is doing?
3: Oh, how much money does Patrick Kane make?
13: Not a lot.
2: He made $3 million last year.
13: Yeah, not a ton. And you can, you know, give him 4.
2: That's what I'm saying.
3: Yeah, sure.
2: Yeah. All right, so Pat, you've got 1, 4, 5 left. Very risky at this stage.
13: Yeah, very risky, but that's
2: Brett,
13: okay.
2: You've got 2, 9, 10 available. Boone Jenner.
3: Yeah, I'm going with 10 on this one.
2: Ooh.
3: He is a captain. Is he captain of Columbus?
13: Yes.
2: Yeah.
3: Yeah, so I only have 2, 9, 10. Maybe a Jack Hughes could be number 2. So I'm going to go with 10 for Boone.
13: I'm going to go 5, and I wanted him at the deadline. I thought he would have been a really, really good option for them in the middle. He's tough. He can skate. He skates well, understands the game. I wanted him at the deadline, and I don't know if they even went after him, but he is a free agent this summer, so... And I don't think Columbus is going to re-sign him. I'll put him at 5.
2: Brett, you got 2 and 9 available. Pat, you have 1 and 4 available. Very risky. Alex Ovechkin.
3: Oh, man.
2: Alex Ovechkin.
3: How much money does he make nowadays?
2: I don't even remember. Yeah. I'm sure he's making a decent amount.
3: Yeah, probably. I have to either go the best
2: or the worst. If he comes here, he's cup chasing at that point. Yeah. So.
3: Well, that's okay. We want guys.
2: I'm just saying, in terms of salary, you might not have to give up as much.
3: It's true. I'm going to hold out hope. He would be higher, but I'm just playing the game. He would be higher than this. I'm going to use my 9 spot.
2: Okay.
3: But he would be higher than that on a non-blind rate.
13: And what do I have left, Brett?
2: You have 1 and 4.
13: 4. I would put him at 4 because, he can still blast it. I don't care how old he is. He can still shoot it. He knows how to. Hit the one time better than anybody in the
2: league. Have that right shot on our power play. We haven't had a right shot like that.
13: And can you imagine Hughes setting him up? I mean, what Hughes does, he would probably get 30 next year. So I'm going to put 4 and be okay with it.
2: Well, Pat, you only have 1 available.
13: Yep.
2: So whoever I say is your number 1, whoever I say for this is Brett's number 2. You guys both made a wise decision on holding out, though. Connor McDavid.
3: All right.
2: Connor McDavid. Do you agree with that at number 1, Pat?
13: Yeah, yep. 100%. Not even close. And I don't know. I mean, Edmonton is really in disarray in terms of what they are doing, what they want to do. I don't know who wrote that. Did you see the article that was written about him? About him not being...
2: They're trying to get him out of town like they did to Gretzky back in the day?
13: I tell you what, that owner better think twice because that's where he makes all his money on one guy.
3: Yeah, he'd obviously be number 1 for me. The biggest question of him coming here would be who wears 97, and we'd have to figure that out at some point.
2: Change one of them to 79.
13: I bet you the current 97 would say, "Olay." If we're getting you and we have a chance at a cup.
2: McDavid would be like 17. Or no, we have a 17. Yeah. Foligno, dang it.
13: 79. Right.
2: Brett, here's how we finished. You had Austin Matthews 1, McDavid 2, Robert Thomas 3, Tuck 4, Trocheck 5, Kane 6, Kyrou 7, Malkin 8, Ovechkin 9, Jenner 10. Pat,
3: I like that list.
2: Pat, you went McDavid, Matthews, Trocheck, Ovechkin, Jenner, Thomas, Kane, Kyrou, Malkin, Tuck.
13: You're
2: content with it?
13: Yeah, I'm pretty good with that.
2: All right, Micheletti sticking around. Talk Wild hockey and NHL hockey next right here on the 10 to Fitzgerald.
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0: Pat Micheletti?
1: You don't know who Pat Micheletti is?
0: No.
2: He's right here. He's on the Tenerife Trail, Pat Micheletti.
3: Can I just say something before we get going?
2: Yeah.
3: I was talking to management out in the hall.
2: Yeah.
3: As I walked in and, you know, Brett walked by. And I was told by management, now, Brett, don't get mad at me. All right? Don't get mad at me.
1: All right.
3: But I was told by management that when I'm on, you're not allowed to talk.
4: Above average, I bet.
1: Does it go the other way, too, or no?
3: No, because I'm on.
1: Oh, that's right.
3: Yeah. All right.
1: I'll see you later.
3: But I said, Brett, you know.
2: I'm sure Brett's devastated. He's got to check out now for the next 30 minutes. I'm sure he's just.
3: I think he is. But, you know, and
2: it's like when Rosen comes on with Common. Oh, no, I can't participate as much.
3: In defense of you, Brett, I said, come on, we can't do that. Can't do that to him.
1: Thank you.

0: exactly that would be. But bringing in an Austin Matthews, but then no longer having a Joel Eriksson Ek.
1: That's risky, and you're changing the dynamic of your team. We all love Eriksson Ek. We all know what he can do. We all know he's a two-way player. But, you know, he's been hurt in two critical playoff series. Mm-hmm. And I don't know why, if it's bad luck or...
0: Well, this year was bad luck.
1: Yeah, it was terrible luck. But if you really are going to go after a guy like Austin Matthews, well, you're going to, Toronto's not going to say, well, yeah, we'll take Yurov in a number one or something like that. Let's be realistic. Just based on the other teams that would want him. We're talking a guy who has scored 60 goals in a season. And so you would change the dynamic of your team. You would have to have trust in a guy like Charlie Strammel, who I think will be on this team next year. I really do.
0: I was going to ask you about him.
1: Yeah.
0: You've seen him play at Michigan State.
1: A ton.
0: Is he NHL ready now?
1: I think what you're going to see is a progression as we get into the year. I think at the beginning for any new player coming into any league, whether it be Bantams to high school to junior to college, there's always a
0: interim producer to Tenna Fitzgerald.
1: Exactly.
0: Yeah.
1: Exactly. Look
0: at
1: you.
0: Big jump.
1: Well, and look at you. You know,
0: I'm proving how much of a struggle it is.
1: No, maybe it took you a while, but look where you are now. I mean, it's okay. I think here's what you're getting out of Strammel. He's a horse. He's big, strong, can skate. And you want to talk about a guy who does not lose draws. It is Charlie Strammel.
0: Oh, we could use that on our team.
1: Does not. I mean, now granted, it was at the college level, right? But he was a man amongst boys in the faceoff dot. It was ridiculous. Porter Martone elevated his game to the point where he signed an NHL contract with the Philadelphia Flyers, and we saw what he did. A major reason was because of Charlie Strammel. They played on the same line, and it really, really improved his game. But I think Strammel would have been in the lineup had he not broken a bone in his leg. I think he would have been in the lineup for the playoffs.
0: Wow.
1: With the Wild. In fact, I kind of know he would have.
0: Wow.
1: In conversations I've had with
0: interesting
1: a certain person. If you can get that and I think Brett agrees that there is something there.
0: Yeah, I like him.
1: Yeah, and I think he's only going to improve. So, you know, then you're talking, you know, maybe
0: he's also someone who's capable that even if he doesn't reach the offensive ceiling,
1: he can be.
0: He's good enough defensive now. He's right. Got to work on the faceoffs.
1: Yes, that's an issue.
0: Yeah,
1: that no question, that's an issue. But could he be that number two center for, you know? I think he can eventually.
0: Can he do it in 26, 27?
1: Yeah, and do you take that chance of saying, okay, but we can get Matthews, and can we live with Yurov? Can we, you know, see
0: Yurov, Strammel?
1: Yeah. Yeah. And then you've got, you know, I'm sure they're going to bring back Nico Sturm because he was
0: great in the playoffs.
1: He's cheap and he was great in the playoffs. You're right. And you know what you're going to get out of him.
0: Yep.
1: And so, you know, you got two horses that can win draws for you. And I don't know how good Matthews is. I can't go back and say he's good in the faceoff dot or not. I'm sure he's fine.
0: He probably is.
1: I'm sure he's fine.
0: He probably is.
1: I'm sure he is. And so that's not bad because I don't think you're going to re-sign McCarron.
0: That's where I was going to go next.
1: Yeah.
0: Since you're covering everything already, I have a list of players. Let's go one by one.
1: Yep.
0: Do you want them back?
1: Mm-hmm.
0: We'll start with Michael McCarron since you just mentioned the name.
1: Not at $4 million, and he's going to get $4 million, and good for him. He's a good player, but to me, you know, he's not a top six guy, and I think it was shown that anyhow. I don't think he's worth $4 million as your third or fourth line center.
0: You could say that, but also like Marcus Foligno is making $4 million.
1: I would
0: right. Listen, I would rather have McCarron at four or Foligno at four.
1: I think Foligno might be on the trading block.
0: Really?
1: I,

0: I do. You know, he's been here a long time. They haven't, you know, I like him a lot as a player, as a, you know, as a guy on your team and what he does. And, but I think you can go a different direction.
1: I would consider McCarron. I don't know if I'd want to go much more north than four.
0: Yeah.
1: I would consider him at four.
0: Well, now that means Hartman is being dealt, which I think he will be.
1: Dealt, or he can play wing. I mean, he's versatile to be able to move around your lineup.
0: Yep.
1: Now, if Stramel is everything you're saying,
0: yep,
1: then maybe I'm a little hesitant on McCarron, because if you're looking at a big right shot center who can win faceoffs,
0: yep, and play the power play, and he's got great hands. He has got great hands. If you saw any of the clips of him scoring this past year, you'd say, you know, and remember back to when he was drafted. There, people are like, who's this guy? And, it, you know, a big guy like that, took him some time, got back with his collegiate coach, and he flourished from there.
1: All right. Do you want them back?
0: Okay.
1: Matt Zuccarello.
0: I'm iffy.
1: Ooh.
0: I really am. I like, you know, I would like to see him play less. You know, you almost have to play him on your top line because of the
1: chemistry.
0: Because of the chemistry.
1: I'd like to see those two with a legit center.
0: Yeah, that would be, you know, I want,
1: like,
0: more.
1: If Zuccarello is your third guy on the line as opposed to your second guy on the line, that might change some things.
0: I need a driving center. And maybe that's the, you know, maybe that's the case. And then I would say yes.
1: I would definitely say yes, because he doesn't appear to me to be losing anything. I know he's getting up there in age, and he can drop off, but
0: he passes the puck so well.
1: And you're going to get him for cheap.
0: Yep.
1: He's not going to be demanding $6 million.
0: True.
1: He's going to be in the $3 million range.
0: So I think so.
1: The production he puts up as a $3 million player, and like I said, I think you need to fix more of the center position on that line than Matt Zuccarello.
0: 100%.
1: If you got a guy in your first line who's making $3 million, it's going to be good on the power play.
0: Ryan Hartman's not that guy. Euro's not that guy.
1: And apparently, like, he's kind of like a therapist for Kirill Kaprizov, too. Like, Kirill gets moody, and Matt reminds him to be happy.
0: So brings him, I agree.
1: So I would definitely bring Matt Zuccarello back. Marcus Johansson.
0: I like his ability to open things up for Boldy. I don't think if they brought him back, he would be in the top six. Can he play? You know, do you want that type of player on your bottom six? That's a question.
1: He's one of those tweeners.
0: He's a real tweener for me, and he might want a little bit more than what he made a year ago. I don't want to pay him more at 35. But
1: if he wants to play for $800,000 again, you can come on back.
0: Yeah, because he passes the puck so well, and he skates so well, and he can open up areas of the ice. Like, I think
1: I'll tell you, on that second power play unit, he's as good as anyone bringing the puck into the zone because of his speed.
0: Zone entries. Yeah. Oh my God, he's, you know, he's very smooth, and I think he helped Eck, and I think he helped Boldy, and they had a really good line.
1: All right, we have two more left. In do you want them back? Vladimir Tarasenko.
0: No, I just don't. When the puck is on his stick, he has the ability to score, but there's other areas of the game that I think really lacked. And
1: especially when you get in the playoffs.
0: Yeah, and he's had a great career.
1: Now, was he one of the ones they said was playing hurt in the playoffs? Did I hear that? I forget which guy that was.
0: I don't know. I don't know.
1: I think I heard maybe him and Gustafson were playing hurt.
0: Could be.
1: But I'm with you.
0: I just don't see it.
1: You nailed it exactly right. If he gets the puck in the slot, put on his stick.
0: Yep.
1: I'll take him over most of the guys on the team.
0: Yep.
1: But he can't drive the line by himself. He's not going to play physical.
0: Nope.
1: He can't kill penalties. And given he's in your bottom six, definitely wouldn't have him back at 4.75. All right, last one. Nick Foligno.
0: I'm gonna say no. You know, I think what he brought to the team this year. You got to remember, next year's a new year, and you know you've got to make tough decisions, and you got to look what you want your team to look like. And I think it was a great acquisition. I thought he did a lot of good things, but I think you can find somebody else a little bit younger, and his leadership was really good, but I I I I, I don't see it.
1: I need to see the price tag.
0: Yeah. I thought you were going to bring up one more guy, too.
1: Well, we'll get to whoever that is in a second.
0: Okay.
1: I need to see the price tag.
0: Mm-hmm.
1: If the price tag is reasonable, would I have him as a fourth liner on my team? I would. He can play physical. He can kill penalties. He's versatile enough to play center or take faceoffs, which I think is important on the penalty kill when a guy gets kicked out of the faceoff circle. He does appear to bring leadership, and he can still produce offensively occasionally.
0: Mm-hmm. Okay, let me ask you this.
1: So on my fourth line, if he's cheap enough, yeah, I'd take him back.
0: Do you think he'd want to come back if his brother was traded?
1: No, yeah. He would not.
0: Yeah.
1: Do you think Marcus is going to get traded?
0: I think there'll be some teams that want him, and I think if you're going after a bigger fish, he may accommodate a lot of teams that need a player like him.
1: And we already have one.
0: An added value.
1: We already have one in Trenyan.
0: Yes.
1: Right? Is there much difference between Trenyan and Foligno?
0: No, not at all.
1: Do we need two of them?
0: No. I don't believe
1: now, so. Now, Foligno's apparently a very good locker room guy as well.
0: Awesome.
1: Yeah.
0: Awesome. And
1: He faces the media all the time.
0: And Brett knows. I've been, because Brett has wanted him out for years. I have been, understand what type of player he is. And what he gives you is to me, a lot. So, that being said.
1: It always comes back to the salary, though. You're in a salary cap world.
0: You are. And you have to shed some. And is there another player that can replace him?
1: Do you want to keep a $4 million guy in your fourth line?
0: Yep.
1: All right, who was the guy you thought I was going to bring up, but I did not?
0: The captain.
1: Well, he's under contract for another year. These were all guys that were, unrestricted free agents.
0: Do they have a conversation where he goes out on top and retires? Or do they say, we're going to buy you out and keep you in the organization and keep your family here and, you've done great things? Listen, this is not a knock on Jared Spurgeon because he's had a career all of us dream about, right? I mean, he came out of nowhere, has had a great career, earned the contract that he got, no question. But, he's probably going to be on your third pair. If you are a Stanley Cup contender, he'll probably be on your third pair, making $8 million. I have an issue with that.
1: I think he can still play on your second pair, but...
0: Okay.
1: But I will say, Pat, right? Everyone's been hearing how much of... we throw out the names Austin Matthews, and yep. people will be online of... How are you going to afford that?
0: Yeah.
1: How are you going to afford Quinn Hughes?
0: They can because the cap's going up.
1: That and, you can shed salary.
0: Yes, you can.
1: Right?
0: We just shed
1: salary. Jared Spurgeon's 1 year away.
0: Yep.
1: From being an unrestricted free agent.
0: Yep.
1: I don't know if teams are willing to take Gustafson anymore with the injury, but, that's near $7 million you could get off your books if you can take.
0: Yep.
1: You have 4 million guys like Marcus Foligno, right?
0: Yeah, I mean, there's one guy I'm not trading. And the conversation ends right there. And
1: Matt Boldy?
0: Your goaltender.
1: Ballstead?
0: Yep.
1: No, I ain't trade him.
0: Nope.
1: Like I said, if you want to throw Connor McDavid's name out, that's a name I'll consider putting him in a trade for.
0: Right.
1: I don't even know if I'd throw him in an Austin Matthews trade anymore.
0: I don't know if I would either.
1: And part of it is I would love, because Ballstead eventually you're going to have to pay. I mean, what are we, a year away from having to pay him?
0: Yep.
1: So at that point, you can't have two goalies here.
0: You can't at $12 million.
1: That are making $6, $7 million.
0: Right.
1: So Gus has got to go at some point.
0: And I hope his surgery went well. I really do. Because I think, number one, he wants to play. He wants to be the number one guy. And I'm sure there are teams that think that he could be the number one guy. And I think he would waive his no move. Or no trade, or whatever they call it, involved in a deal. Not with the Rangers, because they've got Shesterkin, but there's other teams that, maybe it'll be a three-team trade involved in something big. I think there's a lot of options on the table for Guerin to ponder, and I'm sure they are, and they have an idea of what they want.
1: All right, I got about 3 minutes here, so let's maybe do like a minute on each. Vegas, Colorado, Cale Makar out again tonight in game two for the Avalanche. They lost game one. How big of a loss is that for the Avs?
0: Huge. Takes away their speed game. Takes away their ability to get through the neutral zone. If you watched any of that game, and credit Vegas for the way that they defended, but they clogged up that middle. And when you don't have a defenseman who can carry the puck and break that up, well, you've got issues. And, you know, now Vegas is not the greatest team in the world by any stretch, but they're still pretty darn good. And they got size and they can skate. And
1: they're good up the middle.
0: They are good up the middle.
1: If you're going to go against Colorado,
0: you better be strong at the center position, which they are. You know, and I think the getting Rasmus Anderson was a really key for them on their back end, you know, with him and Theodore. I mean, it's pretty impressive.
1: Montreal goes up 1-0 on Carolina after the Hurricanes had 12 days off, which was absolutely ridiculous. And the NHL, they kind of screwed the Wild in the playoffs before the Colorado series. They kind of put Carolina now in a tough spot of just having 12 days off. You know, I know we want the TV money, but we don't need it taken over.
0: Right.
1: Where it's unfair now for certain teams. But Montreal jumps all over Carolina last night. How do you see that series progressing along?
0: I think Carolina will win in five.
1: Ooh. They're reeling off four straight.
0: Yeah, I do. I love the way Montreal plays. It's the 80s. I don't think they have the depth. If you watch their guys that are playing a lot of minutes. And Dobish has been spectacular. Can he continue to be spectacular? You know, I don't know. I think Carolina's a well-oiled team that you could tell with their layoff. They started to get it going. Dobish, I think, was really...
1: Gave up too many odd man rushes.
0: Yeah. Yeah. And
1: which that'll get cleaned up.
0: Yeah. And so I think Carolina will eventually make Montreal play the game that they are playing. And so I think, I think Carolina is a better team. Although, you know what? Give Montreal a ton of credit.
1: How many times have they looked like the worst team and they've been winning games?
0: Yeah. Right. I'm with you.
1: Thank you, Pat. Appreciate it. You don't have Beyond the Pond anymore. So maybe... No.
0: Anytime Fitzgerald is, I will look and then I will expect the bat call will be.
1: This is usually Tana Fitzgerald season because that's when the golf picks up.
0: Yeah.
1: So this is usually when I'll have more appearances at sea. So
0: there we go.
1: Maybe we'll have another off-season Wild discussion with you the next time I'm in.
0: Are you okay, Brett?
2: I'm great.
0: Okay, good. All right,
1: thanks, Pat.
0: Yeah, thank you.
1: Lil B in studio for the next hour. Smoke Show from Glencoe next.
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1: Yeah, baby.
2: Well, yeah, I just had the fire alarms going off here at iHeartMedia. There's only one reason why. The smoke show from Glencoe has entered the studios. Lil B. What's going on, Lil B?
3: Hi, how are you guys?
2: You're here for an hour today. No program password.
3: What? Yeah, I know.
2: Well, we're in the middle of the program password potato. We can't just play like exhibition games in the middle of a tournament.
3: I know.
2: It's fine. And you've advanced.
3: I really have.
2: You're in the semis. You don't know your opponent yet.
3: No.
2: You'll find out next Thursday. I don't think you're too concerned either way.
3: Who's the matchup?
2: It's Creasel and Meat Sauce, the 4 seed.
3: Okay.
2: Versus Max and Parker Fox, the 5 seed. Do you cheer for one team over the other?
3: No. But I
2: because it seemed like the other day you were cheering for one of the teams.
3: Who was I cheering for?
2: Audra and Gorg.
3: Was I cheering for them?
2: Yeah, you were sitting behind me during the, and you seemed very disappointed that.
3: I was disappointed in their answers. I've been disappointed in a lot of people's guesses. Nardo apparently forgot how to play.
2: Yeah,
3: I don't know what happened there. I think he short circuited. I don't know what was happening.
2: Yeah.
3: But I just the guesses were not good. Okay. I expected more from Gorgie, to be honest.
2: Really?
3: Yeah.
2: Audra was playing her tail off.
3: She was. Yeah. She was. I think it'll be.
2: Well, actually, Gorg, it wasn't the guess. It was the last one. He decided to go first, thinking, well, we can't give them a chance. Mm-hmm. Well, that's not how you can't play the game, though.
3: No, you can't. What do you must?
2: If it's a 9-point clue, you got to give it up.
3: Yeah.
2: And that's the hardest part of the game, I think, is probably determining.
3: It's strategy.
2: Whether to pass or not.
3: Yep. That's.
2: But you got to pass on
3: that
2: one. Yes.
3: Yep. But they learned their lesson, didn't they?
2: Did you get your hair done?
3: I did.
2: Did you lighten it up? It looks nice.
3: I didn't lighten it, but I, got my roots covered because you men are giving me gray hair. So I have to get that covered like every 6 weeks. Well, there's that.
2: Yeah.
4: It must be nice.
3: It really is. Yeah. But I did. Thanks for noticing.
2: Are you going to be someone that's like 80 years old someday, but you won't have the gray hair?
3: I don't think I can do it. Yeah.
2: Sometimes I think
3: maybe when I get to 80, I'll just say, all right, let's just let her buck. That's fine.
2: 80? 80 is the number?
3: 80 might be the number, but I don't think I can't. There's, you see these women on like Instagram and stuff who will do like the, I'm tired of the social norms. I'm going to just let my hair be natural and I'm going to go gray. And that's fine. If you want to do that, that's totally fine. That's your choice. Here's what makes me sad is that what happens is it makes some of these women look 20 years older than they actually are. And that's just not something that I personally want.
2: Yeah.
3: So I'm going to get it colored every 6 weeks.
2: Should I be coloring my beard?
3: Let me see.
2: I got some.
3: No.
2: I got some salt with my Peppa.
3: No, because that looks good. And people that do dye their beard, you can always tell.
2: Okay.
3: But do you know what the newest thing is? You guys don't care, but the babes that listen, and I know there's a lot that do. Well,
2: yeah.
3: Do you know obviously. What all the rage is
1: yeah,
3: right now?
1: Yeah, baby.
3: Women, because like, with our eyebrows too. Women are like filling in their eyebrows all the time, getting them microbladed, whatever. All the rage
2: There's
3: is taking
2: billions of procedures
3: yes,
2: out there.
3: It's so many. Women are taking men's beard dye and dyeing their eyebrows. And then it lasts for like 3 to 4 weeks, saves you a ton of time when you get ready in the morning. You don't have to get anything done. You don't have to fill them in.
2: Why does it have to be beard dye? Why don't you just make your own eyebrow dye?
3: I think because beard
2: entrepreneurial idea for you, right?
3: Because
2: there.
3: Beard dye isn't as like hair dye, I don't think you'd want to do because it. The pigments or whatever. Well, it's because of the.
2: Well, just put the beard dye.
3: Yeah.
2: And put it in your product called Lil B's Eyebrow Dye, and you're going to go make millions.
3: I don't want to do that. That sounds like a lot of work. I'd rather do something else.
2: You don't like making millions?
3: You wouldn't make millions on that because you can just buy really cheap beard dye. You put it on, it's literally 10 minutes, if that, and that might even be too much. And then it lasts you for 3 to 4 weeks. It's all the rage right now.
2: Should I be dyeing my eyebrows someday?
3: No.
2: Okay. It's just a female
3: this
2: thing.
3: This is for babes. But like, because your beard is not the same kind of texture as your hair, so you can't use regular hair dye. Like eyebrows are the same. It's like a different texture, pigment, what have you. Beard dye on your eyebrows, ladies. Check
2: beard
3: it out
2: dye.
3: On Insta.
2: Okay. What about like arm hair dye? Should I be dyeing my arm?
3: No.
2: Will
3: no,
2: my
3: so
2: arm
3: yeah.
2: hair turn gray?
3: Mm,
2: how does that work?
3: I don't know. Good
2: my
3: question.
2: Leg hair?
3: No.
2: Should I shave my legs?
3: No.
2: What if there
3: what
2: are
3: do you
2: guys
3: need to shave your legs for?
2: Well, what if there's guys out there that are super hairy?
3: I know that.
2: Like, do you trim the legs? Do you shave them? What do you do? How about the back?
3: Well, you can get that lasered off.
2: Laser it.
3: Yeah, you laser that off.
2: Okay.
3: little zip, little zap. Go on Groupon. There's always a laser Groupon.
2: But if there's guys out there right now that are just absolute sweaters all over their body.
3: Yeah.
2: What do you like that? Maybe
3: I do not.
2: Okay.
3: No, you gotta get that off. You wax it or you laser it. You zip it, you zap it.
2: You zip it, you zap it.
3: Yep. Get a Groupon. I'm telling you.
2: Also, your cliche when we walk into your office. Zip it.
3: Zip it.
2: You say zip it most often.
3: I do.
2: Did you just have a birthday?
3: I did.
2: Did you party like it was your birthday? Did you sip Bacardi like it was your birthday?
3: I went nuts. I went to the chiropractor. Think I'm kidding?
2: Dr. Brody?
3: I did.
2: All the best.
3: And then I walked in. Oh, happy birthday. Yeah, I'm great. And I go, yeah, this birthday. Now you see me here. So,
2: do I dare ask you what age you are? Or will you not reveal that?
3: Yeah, we won't be doing that. We won't be doing that.
2: Are you in your 40s?
3: We won't be doing that.
2: Okay. Well, you're younger than me.
3: Thank you.
2: You're 32?
3: That's fine. Anyway, I went to the chiropractor and then I went out to dinner with my family.
2: I was going to say, did husband B, Mr. B, did he get you anything?
3: He got breakfast for the morning, some muffins that we could all have, but everybody just grabbed one as they were walking out of the house. And then the night before, we're like sitting on the couch. He's like, do you want to go out to dinner tomorrow night? And I was like, oh yeah, that sounds good. I'm like, the kids can probably stay home by themselves for a little bit. He's like, and he kind of like made a face. I go, oh, did you want them to come with?
2: He's bringing them with. Well, it's your birthday.
3: Yeah, so I was like, yeah.
2: It's not Valentine's Day or anniversary. Yep. It's birthday.
3: And I was like, yeah. So Bigo's practice got canceled. So it was perfect.
2: Lucky.
3: So we went to like our favorite like family spot and ate. And
2: that would be what?
3: It's a place in Plymouth.
2: Manny's.
3: Not Manny's. Oh. No, it's a place in Plymouth. I'm supporting the Plymouth community.
2: Okay.
3: Big O wanted to rip some tabs. It was great. It was a great spot. We ate. It was a fun night.
2: Mr. B's got a tough little stretch here of Mother's Day and then followed by birthday right away. Like you're out of it. Like I kind of have that with Valentine's Day and then anniversaries 12 days after, which is also like a month and a half after Christmas.
3: Yeah.
2: Like I'm out of ideas.
3: Yeah,
2: I got nothing.
3: Yeah.
2: So we just combine Valentine's Day with the anniversary.
3: Yeah, it's fine. And he usually, with Mother's Day and my birthday, it's fine. He can put it together.
2: All right. So you're here the entire hour.
3: Mm-hmm.
2: I have a couple things, including I'm now going to be eating General Mills cereal. We'll explain that next.
3: Okay.
2: I have some games.
3: Yes.
2: It's Friday. We got to play some games on a Friday.
3: Yeah, we need games.
2: A couple different games to play.
3: Do you have a blind ranking for me? I love when we do blind ranking.
2: I only had that for Brett today, but I do have a game that you two are going to play against each other.
3: All right, good.
2: Maybe two games they can play against each other. But why am I going to be eating General cereal? We'll find that out next. Right here on The Fitz.
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2: Teddy Fitzgerald, Lil B, Brett Blakemore here as well. I'm assuming Brett he comes across as a cereal eater. You eat cereal, Brett?
0: I don't.
2: You don't? No. Okay.
0: That's not one
2: Lil
0: of mine.
2: Lil B?
3: Yeah.
2: You serve it to the kids?
3: Yeah.
2: Do you have a favorite General Mills cereal?
3: Well, so I'm weird. I've never liked sugary cereals. I eat like Wheat Chex.
2: What?
3: Just plain with milk. Like, I love that.
2: I eat Wheat Chex because I can't eat the sugary ones anymore. But yeah. I would rather do the sugary.
3: Yeah. Like even the kids, they'll have Cheerios. They'll have Wheat Chex. Every once in a while, I'll get nuts and get Lucky Charms, but I've just never been a big sugar cereal person.
2: What about Golden Grahams?
3: Oh, God.
2: Cinnamon Toast Crunch.
3: They're good, but I don't have those in my house. But
2: I've never done the Cocoa Puffs thing. Well,
3: Cocoa Puffs I don't want to do because of the milk after. Don't like that.
2: I'm bringing this up because General Mills, local company, has gotten my attention.
3: Okay.
2: And I will be buying some cereal soon.
3: Okay, go on.
2: General Mills is releasing Saved by the Bell themed cereal boxes featuring characters like Zach Morris and Kelly Kapowski. They are bringing those characters from the halls of Bayside High to the cereal aisle. Got this off people.com, by the way.
3: Did your
2: website.
3: Yes.
2: The brand gave people a sneak peek of the colorful packaging on its Cinnamon Toast Crunch, Cheerios, and Lucky Charms, which includes snaps of Zach Morris, Mark Paul Gosselaar, okay, Kelly Kapowski, Tiffany Thiessen, A.C. Slater, Mario Lopez, and Jesse Spano, Elizabeth Berkley. A message on the back of the boxes notes that the collaboration is in honor of the company's school fundraising program, Box Tops for Education.
3: Yep.
2: The design, which features one of the teens' sitcom's familiar red lockers, offers other nods to the show, including a Bayside Tiger sticker, a note saying, "I'll meet you at the Max," and a reference to Zach Attack, the group's band from the rockumentary episode.
3: Wow.
2: Did you watch Saved by the Bell?
3: As much as you did.
2: Well, yeah, I watched every episode like 7 times.
3: And I didn't do that, but I did watch it.
2: Okay. So you're not as obsessed with the show as I am.
3: I am not.
2: Brent, I'm assuming you've never seen Saved by the Bell.
4: I've never seen it. I've seen the YouTube series Zach Morris is Trash. Have you seen that?
2: Well, just because all the bad things he does.
4: He's
2: an awful person.
4: There's a YouTube series that goes through all of just the horrendous things that he never learns his lesson. Like, he's a sociopath. But that's your main character.
2: By the end of the show, though, he did something lovable and he would get forgiveness. And yeah, Zach was great. But now I have to go get General Mills because I need to have my Zach Morris and A.C. Slater and Kelly Kapowski cereal boxes.
3: That's a great idea. It's a great, it's genius. It's a retro, love it. That's an awesome idea.
2: One of the best shows I've ever seen was at Bryant Lake Bowl. This is probably like 20 years ago, 15, 20 years ago. Bryant Lake Bowl, which literally fits about like 70 people in their theater. I don't know if you've ever been there or not.
3: Yeah, yep.
2: For a couple months stretch, they had a Saved by the Bell like play show.
3: Okay.
2: Where they were literally doing the exact episodes to the T.
3: Oh my God. Genius.
2: Live and in person. Like even the commercials. Yeah. Like they would do like the Micro Machines commercials in between. It was genius. It was hilarious. Like you'd get the whoo from the crowd and stuff. Yep. Oh, it was the best ever. I wish they would bring that back.
3: That's a good idea too.
2: I would spend lots of money to go watch that again. But Saved by the Bell. You'd say Saved by the Bell, you can just take my money now.
3: Okay. That's good. I love it.
2: Mark Rosen's been vindicated.
3: Are you sure?
2: Yeah.
3: Rosen.
2: He said Hooters was a family restaurant. And it sounds like he's been vindicated because Hooters, are you a Hooters gal? Have you been to Hooters?
3: Yeah. Do you know the only time I've been to Hooters? When I went to the Masters, because it's quite literally the only place to eat.
2: And or at least that's what Mr. B said. No, sorry, this is the only place around
3: it's
2: here.
3: Literally the only, the Masters is the most beautiful place on the planet. You go in, it's amazing. Outside of it, hellhole, like awful. Nowhere to go, nowhere to eat. There's like a gas station and Hooters. And then that's where John Daly comes in with his RV and is selling t-shirts. And I just feel like so bad about it. You can't even stand it.
2: Literally he was?
3: Yes, that's what he does. Because he's not allowed to go to the Masters.
4: Honey, it's either Hooters or Twin Peaks. So you gotta pick one.
3: That's his double middle fingers to the Masters. So he pulls up. His RV is there. And it's literally like old school state fair where we used to have our shirts folded on tables. 6 foot tables, and he is schlepping shirts. He is just eating cigarettes.
2: Are people stopping there and buying the shirts?
3: I got one. He signed it for me. He was very nice. Called me young lady.
4: There's a box of ponchos under the table just in case as well.
3: Yeah, but there was nowhere to eat.
2: Maybe we should sell John Daly t-shirts.
3: We got there.
2: KFN t-shirt next year.
3: And I'm just sitting there watching these men. It's like, is it the first time you've ever seen a pair? Like, what is happening? It was embarrassing.
2: Are you talking about Hooters now or John Daly?
3: Hooters, okay. Nope, inside Hooters. Like, the way these guys are, I was just like, God, it's literally embarrassing. You act like you're 13 years old. But okay. Ordered a salad with chicken on it. It was awful. Like, I just wanted to get out of there. It was the most depressing thing on the planet. Get me out now.
2: Your husband wasn't giving you any eye contact either. So, you're like, hey, look at me.
3: I got my shirt. Mr. Daly signed it. We shook hands. Get me to the
2: Sean Daly should actually be a server at Hooters. Oh, that would sell big time. Oh. How many times do you think Tiger Woods has been to that Hooters?
3: Oh, God. I don't think he wants anybody to know that.
2: I have been to Hooters once in my life.
3: Okay.
2: I was 12 years old.
3: Okay. Family restaurant.
2: Yes. I was playing in a national baseball tournament in Solon, Ohio.
3: Okay.
2: And, you know, you're there for tournaments going five, six days, whatever it is.
3: Yep.
2: So you got some downtime. We went into downtown Cleveland.
3: Okay.
2: Went into Hooters. I'm 12. I didn't know what Hooters meant.
3: Okay. Well, yeah.
2: And the parents thought that was pretty funny that a bunch of us, we we're 12. We don't know what Hooters means.
3: Uh-huh.
2: And I think I figured it out relatively quickly.
3: Pretty quick.
2: But I look back at that now, I'm like, our parents just took all our 12-year-old baseball team to Hooters. What's going on here?
3: Well, isn't the
2: what
3: thing?
2: What are we doing here?
3: What are we doing?
2: What are we doing here?
3: But isn't the thing with Hooters that the wings actually aren't that great?
12: What's going on?
3: Right.
12: What is this? What's going on?
2: That was me at 12 years old.
12: What are we doing? What's going on?
15: Hey, what is going on here?
3: And then one of your buddies was like, let me tell you.
2: Yeah. So that's the only time I've been to Hooters in my life.
3: Yeah, it's.
2: But we went there as a family.
3: But it's also a very...
2: No, I'm thinking about it. Like my younger brother was like 9 at the time going.
3: It just seemed really like outdated when we were there too.
2: Yeah.
3: Like they haven't evolved with like the logo, the apparel that the staff is wearing. It just seemed all very 90s to me.
4: Well, I have some intel, by the way, on this. I got a text from Guardsy.
3: Yeah.
4: Oh, he says, that yes. Hooters is closed now.
2: The Cleveland?
4: The one in Augusta.
3: Oh, by the Masters?
2: The Augusta one.
3: Yep.
4: There's a Texas Roadhouse she could have gone to as
2: lucky.
4: Well. So, good for Guardsy. He knows all that.
2: Texas Roadhouse is so good. Stuff.
3: God.
2: How good is Texas Roadhouse?
3: I don't think I've been to one.
4: What?
3: I've never been to one. Oh, sorry, guys.
12: What are we doing?
3: Sorry, I was going to Pizza Ranch instead of Texas Roadhouse.
2: You need to go to Texas Roadhouse.
3: Okay.
2: Is the only one in Coon Rapids? Is there any other ones in the Twin
4: There's
2: Cities?
4: Shakopee, Zeko. Apple Valley.
2: Okay, so Shakopee
4: a couple times.
2: Kind of on your side. I don't know what
3: you're... No, it's not.
2: Well, it's in the western suburbs.
3: Shakopee is south.
2: It's southwest suburbs.
3: South.
2: On the west side. It's straight south from you.
3: I'm on the west side.
2: Yes, and it's straight south from you, therefore it's southwest.
3: It's just south.
2: You got to go.
4: The rolls alone.
2: It is so good.
3: That's what I've heard. I have heard about that.
2: It's delicious. So Hooters is trying to rebrand.
3: So what does that mean? Like new logo, new server outfit situation? Like what are we dealing with?
2: So
3: kids meal,
2: CEO,
3: chocolate milk.
2: CEO Neil Kiefer defined Hooters as a beach-themed place centered around the Hooters girls, good food, and an easy place to relax.
3: So now they're going to wear swimming suits?
2: He said, quote, it's a neighborhood place that many families frequent and singles and couples.
3: No, they don't.
2: They didn't really explain how they're trying to... I think they're desperate, right?
3: They are desperate.
2: Let's face it. Like, back in the 90s, it was harder if you are a guy to see that kind of stuff around. Now it's a lot more accessible.
3: Yeah. Yep.
2: So you cannot compete
3: it's
2: now.
3: It's not a novelty.
2: You can't
3: anymore.
2: Compete with the internet anymore.
3: Correct.
2: Like they're very easily accessible.
3: Right.
2: I'm assuming, I haven't gone to one in a long, long time, that exotic dancing clubs are starting to go away as well. Would that be accurate
3: or
2: not?
3: I feel like you don't really hear about them anymore.
2: Yeah.
3: Brett?
2: Because like I said, yeah, Brett, can you tell us on that one?
4: I wouldn't know.
3: I don't know.
2: You're breaking up.
3: Mexo would know that one. Mexo.
2: Mexo would help. Per the New York Times May 21st article, Hooters has faced legal troubles.
3: Is that right?
2: Including a settlement in 1997 with a group of men who alleged they were denied jobs due to their sex. And an unsuccessful 2011 lawsuit from the National Organization of Women moving to ban minors from California Hooters locations. Probably shouldn't be going there when you're, well, it's, they're fine. They're keeping their clothes on. They also had issues during the recession and the pandemic. Yeah. I honestly can't believe it.
3: They're still open.
2: If you want to become a family friendly restaurant, you probably got to change the name and change the outfits of your servers.
3: Correct.
2: And then I don't know if you want to make me CEO, I'll help you with that.
3: Yeah. I think it's over, Johnny.
2: All right. I have a bunch of games we can play.
3: Let's play
2: on the other side of the break. Should we play some games?
3: Yeah. I want to win.
2: All right, Lil B versus Brett Blakemore next on The Fitz.

0: All right, ready to play some games?
1: Let's play.
0: I think we'll do the long game first.
2: Okay.
0: And I do need to play some music under it. We'll just play the same blind rank music, I guess.
2: All right.
3: It's time to play True or False.
1: That's easy.
0: Yeah, okay. Pretty easy. You got a 50% chance.
2: This is the long one?
0: You got a 50% chance of getting every single one correct. So that makes it easy. Every question is going to be a true or false question.
1: Okay.
0: I will ask one of you the question. If you get it correct, you get 2 points. The other person also gets to guess true or false. If they agree with you and get it correct, they get 1 point. If they disagree with you and get it correct, they get 2.
1: Okay.
0: So it pays to disagree.
1: If you get it wrong, you don't lose any?
0: No, you don't lose any points. We just get 0.
1: Okay, great.
0: Hold on.
2: I'm happy to be playing against Lil B because she's not competitive at all.
0: No, so not at all.
2: Should be okay.
0: Do not defeat her, otherwise
1: back off.
0: I've got to deal with her for the next 20 minutes. All right, category number, we'll have 2 questions for every category, true, true, or false questions. Category number 1 is going to be animals.
1: Okay.
0: Lil B?
1: Yeah?
0: We let ladies go first. Would you like to go first, or do you want Brett to go first?
1: I'll go first.
0: Okay. True or false, a cow produces more milk when listening to music.
1: Ooh. True.
0: Hold on, speaking of music, I gotta move that over there so I can hit some correct buttons. You're going true?
1: Yes.
0: Brett?
2: Turn that
0: down, please.
1: My God.
2: What happened there?
0: I put it on your side.
2: Oh, that makes sense.
0: You got to pot it down.
1: Guys, pot it down.
0: A lot of prep work before this segment.
2: Yeah, I know. We'll go true.
0: You're both going to go true? You're going to agree with Lil B?
2: Yep.
4: Your money, you know what else? You're a big winner tonight. You're a big winner.
0: You are both correct. Studies have shown that slow, calming music can increase milk production by a meaningful amount.
1: Yeah, everybody knows that. What?
0: Did you actually know that?
1: Yes, I did know that.
0: Okay, so
1: we never had cows, but I know that. Everybody knows that.
0: Okay.
1: Highly intelligent.
0: Lil B, you have 2 points. Okay. Brett, you have 1. So Brett, you get to answer this question first. A goldfish has a memory span of only 3 seconds.
2: Well, I'll just say true.
0: Brett's going true.
2: I'm not going to explain.
0: No, yeah. I would love the explanation because then if you say something stupid, we can make fun of you on the radio. We want to know what you're thinking.
2: Well, on Ted Lasso,
0: they
2: say it's 5 seconds.
0: Ooh.
2: So I don't know if you're going to hit me with a technicality that it's 3 or 5, which would be really mean. I don't think you are, so I'm going to say true.
0: All right. Brett says true.
1: Mm-hmm.
0: Lil B, you going true or false?
1: I'm going to go true. Everybody remembers the 2 goldfish I was forced to have and then discarded when my children weren't looking. What?
0: Now, just for the record, I got this off a website and I did not double check it.
1: Okay,
0: so if I get fake news, I apologize. Right. But apparently, it's false. This is a common myth. Goldfish can actually remember things for months.
1: Months?
2: Well, that ruins Ted Lasso for me.
0: But I have used that Ted Lasso line before.
1: Everybody does
0: coaching sports. Yeah, it's so great after kids make a mistake.
1: That's what I say to Big O all the time. Goldfish, you have the memory of a goldfish. Like, you don't. Do I have practice tonight? Yep, we literally just talked about it 5 minutes ago. Can't remember anything.
0: Leo, on the other hand, has the craziest memory you will ever come up with. All right, still 2-1, Lil B. Lil B, you're going to go first. This is a science category.
1: Oh, hell.
0: Lightning never strikes the same place twice. True or false?
1: False.
0: That was a quick answer.
1: Mm-hmm.
0: Brett?
2: Yeah, I'm going to agree. I'm going to go false.
5: You are correct, sir. Yes. Right.
1: Yes.
0: That is correct. Actually, lightning frequently strikes the same place multiple times. The Empire State Building is struck by lightning around 20 times per year.
1: Oh, my God.
0: That's a lot. I would not want to work in the Empire State Building.
1: I wonder what happens when it gets struck. Does everything go out? Does the generator have to kick in? What happens?
0: I don't know, but it happens 20 times a year, apparently.
1: Wow, cool.
0: Brett, you're down 4-2, but you get to go first here.
2: All right.
0: In your science question, a day on Venus is longer than a year on Venus.
2: Oh, it's such a weird one that I'm going to say true.
0: You're going true. Lil B.
1: Can you read it to me one more time?
0: A day on Venus is longer than a year on Venus.
1: I'll say false.
0: You're going to go false?
1: Yeah, sure. Why not?
0: Brett?
5: You are correct, sir. Yes.
2: Thank you.
0: You are correct. Venus rotates so slowly that it completes a full orbit around the sun before it finishes one rotation on its axis.
1: I guess.
0: It also has less of a orbit than Earth does. I don't know how long it takes
2: closer,
0: for the orbit.
2: Yeah,
0: I don't know how long it takes. All of a sudden, you've tied the game, Brett. It's 4-4. We're two categories down. Category number three, Lil B, you go first. This one is the human body.
1: Okay.
0: Question number one. The tongue is the strongest muscle in the human body. True or false?
1: True.
0: Lil B's going with true. Brett?
2: I'm going to go true as well. All right.
0: It is false. The tongue is strong, but the, I don't know how to say this, masseter, which is the jaw muscle, is generally considered the strongest muscle relative to its size.
1: Yeah.
0: The jaw muscle. Still 4-4. Brett, you get to go first here. Science, human body. Brett, humans are the only animals with fingerprints.
2: Ooh, that's a weird one. I'm going to say false.
0: You're going false.
2: Yes.
0: Lil B. You have a very puzzled look on your face. Brett, you said false, right?
2: I said false.
1: I'll say false, too.
0: You're both going false.
1: Yeah, fine.
5: You are correct, sir. Yes.
0: False is the correct answer.

0: say true.
1: You're going Minnesota Wild on this, huh?
2: We're running out
1: third
2: the clock
1: period. You're just going to play defensive hockey. We're not going to try to be aggressive. And you're both going true.
3: Mm-hmm.
4: You are correct.
0: I'm happy I did.
4: Yes.
1: Canada contains more than 60% of the world's lakes. They totaling over 2 million.
3: Wow.
1: It's a lot of lakes. They have a lot of land up there. A lot of land that nobody lives in.
3: Mm-hmm.
1: Brett, we now have a tie game, by the way. It's 7-7. Geography. Brett, the Sahara is the largest desert in the world.
2: Ooh.
1: Is that true or false?
2: This feels like one where there's going to be one that you don't think of, and that's the one. Everyone thinks of the Sahara, but it's actually this one. So I'm going to say false.
1: You're really overthinking it over there, aren't you?
2: Yep. That's right.
1: Brett's going with false. Lil B?
3: I'll just say false, too.
2: Smart.
3: Yep.
4: You are correct, sir. Yes.
1: Technically, Antarctica is the largest desert in the world.
3: What?
1: Because a desert is defined by low precipitation, not temperature. So the Sahara is the largest hot desert, but Antarctica is technically a bigger desert.
3: Wow.
2: Mm.
1: Where are we at here with two categories to go? Brett leads 9-8 with two categories to go. Lil B, history. Do you know your history?
3: No.
1: Do you know any of these categories?
3: No.
1: True or false? Well, I know you watched the movie Titanic. Did you not?
3: Yeah. 3 times in the theater when it came out.
1: I've never seen that movie.
3: What?
1: I know.
2: I've never seen it start to finish.
3: You guys.
1: I think it was the Celine Dion song was really popular back then. I'm like, I hate this song. I can't watch it because I don't like the song.
3: It's okay. It won't affect it when you watch it. You have to watch that movie. That's a great movie. Yes. On the biggest screen you have.
1: But I already know the ending.
3: Well, yeah, everybody does.
1: And Leo and the gal do their little arms thing at the end. Yeah, I got it.
3: Okay.
2: Door was big enough for both of them.
1: True or false? The Titanic had enough lifeboats for everyone on board.
3: False.
1: That was a quick answer. Very decisive there. Brett?
2: I feel like it's false as well because they saying women and children first, and it was a whole big stink of people had to stay behind. So, false.
4: You are correct, sir. Yes.
1: The Titanic carried lifeboats with space for about 1,178 mm-hmm. people, but more than 2,200 people were on board.
3: Yep.
1: We got tie ball game. 3 questions to go, but Brett, you have the advantage because you get to go first here.
2: Seems like a pretty big oversight not to have enough lifeboats. But anyway.
1: Or at least did they have life jackets? Well, I suppose they even having life jackets in that cold weather wouldn't have worked out too well for you. Brett?
2: Yes?
1: The shortest war in recorded history lasted less than an hour.
2: Ooh. I bet. I'll go true.
1: You're going to go true?
2: Yep.
1: Lil B.
3: True.
4: You are correct, sir. Yes.
1: That is correct. The Anglo-Zanzibar War in 1896 lasted roughly 38 to 45 minutes.
3: That was a toughie.
1: All right, we're in the final category.
3: Okay.
1: Brett, you have the lead here, 12 to 11. So if you get all the questions correct, you are victorious.
2: All right.
1: Lil B, you get to go first here. Unless you want to choose to go second.
3: No, just whatever.
1: This category is miscellaneous.
3: Okay.
1: A jiffy is an actual unit of time. Also really good peanut butter.
2: Mm.
1: A jiffy is an actual unit of time.
2: Do you say giffy or jiffy?
3: False.
1: You're going with false.
3: Yep.
1: Brett.
2: I'm going to say true.
1: You're going to go true.
2: Yeah. Well.
1: Brett.
4: You are correct, sir. Yes.
3: Come on.
2: Of course it is.
1: In physics,
3: that was just a saying.
1: In physics, a jiffy is the time it takes light to travel 1 centimeter, about 33.4 picoseconds. Didn't even know picoseconds was a word.
3: So when someone says, I'll get that for you in a jiffy, they really mean it.
1: Yes.
3: Okay, fine. Whatever.
1: Technically, I think Lil B can't win. It's 14 to 11 in favor of Brett. Well, we'll do the final question.
3: Game is trash.
1: Brett, the voices of Mickey Mouse and Minnie Mouse were married in real life.
2: Let's go true.
1: You go true?
2: Sure.
1: Lil B?
3: False, because I don't care.
1: Lil B?
3: Yeah?
5: Well, why don't you cry about it?
1: Brett is the winner. Yes, yeah. they were married in real life. Do you think they talked in those voices all the time?
3: I really hope not, or that'd be creepy.
1: Wayne Allwine, who voiced Mickey Mouse, married Russi Taylor, the voice of Minnie Mouse, in 1991.
2: Russi.
1: So they had to have married after they'd done the voices then. Weren't Mickey...

0: Mini, like,
1: spent some time.
0: 90 years old?
2: Yeah, that's...
0: What's going on here? So they're the updated voices. All right. I think we can do one more game. Though I don't know if this one... This one could go very quickly. It could last very long. Are you ready to play?
2: Let's play.
0: This game, if I can get to it.
1: I'm thinking I might throw this game just to make Lil B not mad at me.
0: That's probably a wise idea. This game is called Don't Say the Same as Me.
2: Okay.
1: All right.
0: So your goal while answering your questions is to not give the same answer that I'm going to give. I've already written down all my answers. I will be honest with you whether I got them or not.
2: Okay.
0: All right.
2: Okay.
0: Name an NFL team. If you say the same as me, you're eliminated and the game's over.
2: An NFL team.
0: Yeah.
2: Okay. Buffalo Bills.
0: Buffalo Bills.
1: Arizona Cardinals.
0: Hold on. I forgot about my cute little sounders here.
3: Safe.
0: You're both safe. Okay. You're both safe.
2: Okay.
0: I answered the Miami Dolphins. Okay. Miami Dolphins.
1: I thought Green Bay would be the...
0: You thought I'd go the obvious Green Bay answer? A Taylor Swift song.
1: Ooh.
2: Labyrinth.
0: Labyrinth.
1: Teardrops on my guitar.
2: You would.
0: I don't even know what that song is.
1: Good. That makes me very happy.
2: One of her first bangers.
0: Really?
2: Yes.
0: How does it go?
1: Bill B?
2: No.
0: You can sing. You've got a good voice.
2: I know, but...
0: Teardrops on my guitar?
2: Yeah. That's literally, that might be her second song.
0: What album is Labyrinth on?
2: Midnights.
0: Okay, you and I were on the... is that the same album or not? I don't remember. But you are
3: safe.
0: You are safe.
2: Mm-hmm.
0: I picked Karma.
2: Oh, Karma also on that
0: great
2: one.
0: Great song.
2: Yep.
0: Great song. All right. It's going to get a little harder here. We'll narrow it down a little bit.
2: Okay.
0: A Minnesota Timberwolves player. Don't say the same as me. Minnesota Timberwolves player.
2: Mark Mattson.
0: Current Minnesota Timberwolves player.
1: Timberwolves player on the, as of this last season?
0: This last season on the roster. Gone? On the roster this past season.
1: Joe Ingles.
2: Bones Highland. You said Bones, didn't you?
3: Safe!
0: I like Bone Thugs and Harmony, but I picked Mike Conley.
2: Okay.
0: Mike Conley. You guys are both still safe.
2: Okay.
0: A current Saturday Night Live cast member.
1: Oh, boy.
2: Oh, God.
0: I tried to come up with questions that you guys would both at least be able to figure out, but if you haven't watched SNL all year. Current SNL current cast one? Member.
2: Okay. Chloe Feinstein.
0: Chloe Feynman.
2: Whatever.
0: Yeah.
1: I could probably only name one. Maybe two off the top of my head.
0: Who could you name? I would like to know. Talk it through.
1: I could name both the Weekend Update guys. So either Jost or Shay. I'll go... It's Che.
2: Yeah.
1: See, I'm not an elite SNL mind. I'll go Jost.
3: Safe!
1: Oh, no.
4: What are we doing? What's going on? Okay.
0: That's from Saturday Night Live. It's a brilliant bit.
1: I thought one was safe.
0: Do you know what that bit's from?
2: No.
0: Oh, the guy's on Weekend Update and he plays Tucker Carlson. It's hilarious.
2: I have heard
0: it's
2: this clip.
0: So genius.
2: Yeah. What did you say?
0: Oh, yeah. Keenan you guys are
2: Thompson?
0: Both safe. I said Mikey Day.
2: Oh, okay. Good.
0: Mikey Day. All right. You guys are still both alive.
2: Mm-hmm.
0: Could get trickier here. A person named Kevin.
1: Ooh.
0: A person named Kevin.
2: Kevin Warren.
0: Kevin Warren.
1: That's
0: okay.
1: A great
0: thanks,
1: one.
0: Rosie.
1: Rosie would say that one. Would you say Fallness? Would you be that obvious? Or would you not? I'll go Kevin Harlan.
0: Kevin Harlan.
1: Yeah.
3: Safe.
0: You almost threw me off there because I said Kevin Hart.
2: Oh, yeah.
0: Kevin Hart.
1: Kevin Harlan.
0: You think out of all the Kevins, Fallness is the one who first comes?
1: I'm thinking you're trying to get me
0: my
1: out.
0: My favorite Kevin in town is Kevin Gork. So
2: that's
0: my favorite. All right. A frequent Power Trip morning show guest. So you can't pick like the main three or four.
2: Mm-hmm.
1: Okay.
0: But it's got to be someone who's on the show. I don't want to say weekly because they're not all necessarily on weekly, but a regular. On the Power Trip morning show.
2: Okay.
1: All right. Mr. Z.
0: Mr. Z.
2: What would you say?
0: You trying to read my poker face?
2: I am. I'll say... I'll go Creasel.
1: That's what I was going to say, and I backed off.
3: Safe!
0: You're both safe.
1: Yes.
2: What did you have?
0: I picked John Bonus.
1: Okay.
0: John Bonus. All right, you're both still safe. It's going to get harder. A professional Minnesota sports team. Mm. A professional Minnesota sports team.
2: Mm. The Wild.
0: You are like going poker on it all of a sudden. This is amazing.
2: Mm-hmm. I'll say the Wild.
1: I'll say the Vikings. I think you might go off the board.
3: Safe.
0: I was so convinced he would take the United, so I picked the United.
2: I thought you were going to pick the Frost.
1: Oh, that would have been a good one.
0: See, too. I thought you would think I would pick the Frost, so I didn't pick the Frost. I thought,
2: you're Brett's being like get a mind ninja right now.
0: Well, it's not working out too well for me. All right, I only have like five left.
2: Okay.
0: A weekend show on KFAN.
1: Oh.
0: A weekend show on KFAN.
1: Ooh. Trying to get into your head here.
0: Can't get into my head.
2: Go for review.
0: Go for review.
1: Great ball. That's fantastic. I'll go T to Green.
0: T to Green?
1: Yep.
3: Safe.
0: You're both safe. I picked Sunday sermons.
1: Okay.
0: Sunday sermons.
1: See, I was like, are you going to say worst case because I'm on it? Or are you going to?
0: You are? What's that show?
1: Worst case scenario?
0: Yeah, I've never heard of it. I'm joking. just getting you going. A iHeart radio station in Minneapolis. An iHeart radio station in Minneapolis.
1: Mm. Mm.
0: This is funny. You're like staring me down. Mm-hmm. You're like trying to get into my soul.
2: Mm-hmm.
1: Do you want to go first, Burb? Or
2: go
1: you want
2: ahead.
1: Me to?
2: Go ahead.
1: Let's go with...
0: Don't say the same as me.
1: Let's go with cities.
0: Cities 97?
1: Yeah.
0: Okay.
2: It's point one, uniquely Twin Cities. Yeah, if you're going to do Twin it, Cities. Do it right.
0: Is there like a Barbara Kay that's on that station?
2: Yeah, weekends.
0: When's that?
2: Saturday, 2 to 7. Sunday, 3 to 7.
0: That sounds like a heck of a radio show. I might want to listen. He's going cities.
2: Mm-hmm. B-I-N.
1: Oh, that isn't.
0: Is that technically Minneapolis?
2: Yes.
0: Okay. I thought that was like a national
2: thing.
0: Well,
2: we run it. We have a frequency.
1: The signage was up in the front desk at one point.
2: Yes.
3: Safe.
2: Thank you.
0: You guys are both safe. I picked Cool 108.
1: Okay.
2: Slammers.
0: Cool 108. All right. Now
1: there's one station I knew you wouldn't pick.
0: Now we're getting down to the three left. Color of the Rainbow.
1: Okay.
0: Don't say the same as me. A Color of the Rainbow.
2: Violet.
1: I'll go red.
0: Will be.
3: Yeah!
0: You're out of here. Violet was the answer. Brett wins.
1: Yeah.
0: I knew you were going to say violet. I had to put it down. So easy. I like how you're mad at losing this really stupid, pointless game.
2: You literally did the last one that you picked an obvious one. The other ones you didn't pick
0: anything
2: obvious.
0: I thought he would say United.
1: I thought you would say green.
0: We were really getting down on the nitty gritty next. You're going to have to pick a number between 1 and 5. And heads or tails was going to be the last one. I was going to force you.
1: Can I go 3 and heads? Would I have made it?
0: A what?
2: Did you pick?
1: 3 and heads.
2: Those are his choices for your last two.
0: Oh. Well, I would have. I was going to force you guys to have to pick different heads or tails. So whoever would have gone first.
1: All right.
0: What would you pick for your number?
2: 5.
0: I picked 2. So you would have gone out there, but I had to pick tails.
1: So I won.
0: Tails never fails. Well, you won regardless.
2: Brett, you're fine.
1: Okay.
2: That's fine.
0: We're happy for
2: you. You're the only one keeping score.
1: Woo!
0: All right. We'll finish it off with...
5: The More You Know.
0: All right. Let's see if you guys can guess this. What is the longest commercial flight by distance and duration on planet Earth?
2: Oh, wow.
0: Longest flight, distance and duration. Probably even just duration's fine. How long?
2: 18 hours.
0: 18 hours.
2: Yep.
1: I'll go 19. I'll take the over.
0: Oh, just one up. Well, you guys are both basically correct because it is 18 or 19 hours depending on weather conditions.
2: Really?
0: That's impressive.
2: Does it say to where?
0: Yes. Singapore's Airlines flight SQ23 operates nonstop between New York, JFK, and Singapore.
2: Wow.
0: You can go from New York to Singapore.
1: Wow.
0: It's 9,537 miles. Typically takes between 18 and 19 hours depending on wind and weather conditions. Up to 4 pilots and a larger cabin crew team rotate to ensure safety and mandated rest periods.
2: That sounds like my nightmare.
0: On that flight.
2: Oh, my God.
0: Just tag team.
2: I would hate it.
0: What is the shortest commercial flight on planet Earth?
1: I'd say like 20 minutes.
0: 20 minutes? Lil B?
2: 25.
0: 25 minutes?
2: Mm-hmm.
0: You guys are way off. It is 1.7 miles scheduled for 1.5 minutes.
2: What?
0: There is a route between the islands of Westray and Papa Westray in Orkney, Scotland.
2: Oh, yeah, of course.
0: So it's two islands. The actual playtime is actually often closer to 60 seconds. Their record has been a blistering 53 seconds.
2: Wow.
0: A 53-second flight. The island is home to 70 people, but because the weather and the North Sea is so unpredictable, their ferry often gets canceled. So
2: wow.
0: they have flights because... And they don't want to build a bridge because like, we have 70 people. Why are we building a bridge for 70 people?
2: Mm-hmm.
0: But you can take it. Like, if you need to go to the grocery store, you literally got to take a flight over to go to the grocery store.
2: Wow.
0: That is the shortest one.
5: The more you know.
0: All right, that's it. We mailed it in today. We took a knee.
1: Boy, what a great hour.
0: Thank you for helping.
2: Fun. Yeah, this
0: appreciate
2: is great.
0: It.
2: Thanks for having me.
0: And we'll have you again next Friday.
2: Yeah, what's the next matchup? What do we got, Tuesday?
0: Program password invitational next Thursday.
2: Okay.
0: So I'm assuming you're back on Friday with Common. We'll
2: yes.
0: have to talk about whether you want to do an hour again.
2: Whatever you guys want. I'm here to help.
0: If it's up to me to do an hour.
2: Uh-huh.
0: Because I love me some Lil B.
2: Thank you.
0: But thanks for joining. Appreciate it.
2: Thanks, guys.
0: We'll talk to you next week. Lil B and Brett Blakemore. We do have a couple guests here in the 2 o'clock hour. 2:30, Pete Bursich, Vikings Radio Network analyst, joins. But up next... It's Dan Hayes from The Athletic talking a little Minnesota Twins.
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0: Tanner Fitzgerald sails on. Final hour. Twins in Boston tonight to take on the Red Sox, beginning a three-game series. And we're pleased to be joined by Dan Hayes, who covers the Twins for The Athletic. Hello, Dan. How you doing?
10: I'm good. Thanks for having me on, man.
0: You in Boston?
10: No, I'm going to do the Chicago and Pittsburgh portion of the trip.
0: Okay.
10: Yeah, Boston's great. It's expensive, man. It's one of those places you can like go to like two other cities for the cost of one weekend in Boston.
0: So really?
10: Yeah, oh man, the hotels near the ballpark are ridiculous.
0: So,
10: but it's a great town. You just have to hope for like midweek series, and you know, yeah, it's all goes into the budget.
0: So I've never been to Boston. Obviously, never been to Fenway Park. Where does Fenway Park rank among your favorite MLB stadiums?
10: I mean, so we get the press box, so it's more comfortable. Those are old seats, like as far as fan experience, but like. I think when you get there, you get wrapped up so much in what the experience is that you don't notice. But, I mean, it's an old park. It's still a top five. It's an icon. And it's hard to replicate that energy in a lot of places. And you're just looking at the Green Monster the whole time. And it's the Red Sox, right? And like, oh, the only thing, you know, I could do without Sweet Caroline. But that's aside from that, like, it's just an epic place to go to watch a baseball game.
0: All right, well, let's talk about the Twins, I guess. Well, first question is technically about the St. Paul Saints, because I want to ask you about Royce Lewis, a guy who not that long ago was getting comparisons to Kirby Puckett after his home run barrage in the postseason just, 3-4 years ago. Now getting sent down to St. Paul. He did hit a home run in his first at-bat last night at CHS Field for the Saints. What has gone wrong there? It seems like he's talking to multiple different hitting coaches. He's been changing his swing. How has this kind of spiraled the way it has with Royce Lewis?
10: Yeah, I think one thing is just the lack of development. I mean, you're looking at a guy who's 26, 27, but has missed 2+ full seasons because of those injuries. And I don't know, you know, I think what happened was he was able to do so many things because he was a great athlete early on that it masked some, you know, just at bats and developing and figuring things out. There was a point last year where he switched around the way he started and set up, you know, as many as 5 times a game. And you could look at his stance and see 5 different setups in the same game. The lack of consistency was there. And I know he tried to address that this offseason and hire a hitting coach for the first time. You know, a lot of guys will have somebody that they've always worked with. You know, Royce has kind of bounced around on that. Like, he'll work with Matt Kemp and Torrey Hunter. But last year, I remember talking to him about it, and he said, yeah, but those guys are busy in their retirement, and I don't want to bug them about doing hitting changes. So he finally made the decision to hire a new coach this offseason. And you could tell, like, you know, he came with recommendation from Jorge Polanco, who swore by him because Polanco put together a career year last year in Seattle working with this guy. So he came with good recommendations, but you could tell in spring training, Royce was still trying to figure it out and see if it would work. And it was clear it was a little slow, but at the start, you know, he came out and he was looking, giving himself longer to see pitches. His walk rate was way up. He was hitting for a little bit of power. He got hurt. And basically after that, it just all went away. I mean, since he came back from the the knee sprain or whatever they called it in early April. You know, he's been striking out at a higher rate than by far his career, like by 10-12% higher than his career mark. And he's just looked all sorts of lost and, you know, making swing decisions that, you know, you can see a pitcher's a little bit wild and he's just aggressive and not seeing the ball. And you could just tell the last maybe 2 weeks that really he was struggling with it. And I know there's a ton of work that's been going in because, you know, the Twins, and he talked about it, I think, with the guys in St. Paul yesterday, just how much work has gone in and trying to find it. And I don't know. You know, this to me is a good timing to make this move. Just the timing is right because it gives them a chance to basically stop searching for results at the major league level and stop seeing that 160 batting average on the board. And, you know, just figuring out what works for himself and getting some confidence back and then getting out there and doing it for a month. And then, okay, now let's try it at the major league level. Like, I just think he needs this break. It, you know, early on, there were signs that it could work, but it really, the last couple of weeks was tough to watch. And we saw it trickle over into other areas. We saw him try to bunt for a base hit twice to get things going. And that's never a great sign. He misplayed a ball in the field in that Milwaukee game that was costly. You know, it was a routine double play. And it's almost like he's that running back catching the pass in the flat and running before he actually secures the catch and dropping it, seeing the touchdown. He, you know, it's one of those plays where it's like, oh, he's not in the right spot. And they needed to do this right now and try to get him right and salvage him because they still think that there's a guy there. But, you know, they need to help him find it.
0: All right, well, let's stick with the St. Paul Saints then. How about Matt Wallner? Because I was at the game in St. Paul Wednesday night, and he struggled in that one. You could tell he was visibly frustrated in that game, not hitting well since he's gotten down to AAA. Is he still salvageable?
10: Yeah, I mean, that's what they're trying to find out. And yeah, I mean, look, we've seen Matt Wallner be a streaky guy before. And I think in 2024, they sent him down on maybe April 15th, and he didn't come back till July. But when he came back in July, he was one of the best hitters on the team for that last 2 months. When you look at his career numbers, the OPS plus is amazing. I think it was like 130 something going into this year. So there is a guy there. It's just, how do you get him to be consistent? And he's another guy who made some changes to simplify things going into the offseason or going into the season and, you know, just couldn't find it. And it's tough when you have streaky guys who are supposed to be some of your core guys. And that's the thing. They came into the season knowing that they needed to unlock the potential of Royce Lewis to get back on the winning track, knowing that they needed Matt Wallner to develop into more of a middle-of-the-order guy versus just a power guy towards the bottom. You know, because if Matt Wallner is like your seventh-best hitter and hitting seventh in your lineup, that's a really good, you know, he's a perfect fit for that. But they wanted to make him into a bit of a run producer because he's got that potential. And it's just, you know, I don't know if that guy exists, but I do think that the power bat and the good eye is there, and he just needs to find it. And it's been a struggle for him so far, too. So, you know, these are big challenges for both these guys because we're not talking about young kids anymore. And they have to make these, you know, adaptations and get going the right way because the Twins desperately need them to be those guys. And so this is a critical period for both for sure.
0: Year one of Derek Shelton as manager, what has he been like to work with and interact with, and how does he compare and contrast from a managing style standpoint to Rocco Baldelli?
10: Yeah, I, like interacting wise, you can see the way that he is very personable with his players and like has their trust. I've heard that word used a lot. And where that stood out to me was some of the younger guys hearing it from the veterans that they really liked the coaching staff and how they operated and the work being put in. I think that this coaching staff is definitely a group that really gets after it and is connected with this team. I don't know that, you know, I think that last year there were so many things to overcome with, you know, your shortstop not being, you know, being one of the highest paid players and being one of the worst players in baseball in the first half. I just didn't see, I don't know. I didn't like the mix last year. It was a tough kind of spot for the organization to be in. And it was this just continued downfall from after the playoff run. I mean, you think about where the Twins were in 2023 and how they kind of reached their 20-year pinnacle. Everybody was in the community excited about them. And then they cut the payroll by $30 million. So then 2024, you have this team that just doesn't have enough kind of depth, I guess, was really the key. And when they fell hard, it went the wrong direction. So they bring back that same group essentially last year with a few additions, and it just wasn't there. And I don't know. That first half was so interesting because there was plenty of talent around, but I just didn't see it working together very well. And I don't know who that falls on. I don't know if that is just an organization that was depressed by the previous 27 months of actions. I think that filtered down everywhere just because, you know, everybody thought, oh boy, we're here we are, and we've just won this first playoff series in 20 years, and this is a great time. And immediately the payroll gets cut. And I just think that just put everybody, I mean, it changed everything overnight, where three guys were making, you know, 50% of your payroll, or maybe it was more like, you know, 60% when the payroll was 130 and Buxton, Correa, and Pablo Lopez are making $71 million. Like, where's the rest of the money? Who are the rest of these players going to be to fill out this roster? I just thought that put them in a bad spot the last 2 years in general. And I don't think it was a great environment for anybody the last couple of years. So I think this has been a good positive change in that direction. But also, you know, you're still working with minimal resources. You just have more, I guess, guys embracing underdog mentalities now. And that feels clear to me. It feels like the clubhouse is on board and working towards each, you know, working with each other towards things. And it's, you know, they're 23 and 27. So it gives you an idea that regardless of where they are, you know, they're still struggling and it's still an uphill battle. But at least, I guess, they're on board and in the same direction, I think.
0: All right, two more questions for Dan Hayes from the Athletic. Twins begin a three-game series in Boston tonight. I want to ask you about Bailey Ober because his stats are better this year, even though his velocity is down. So my two-part question, why is his velocity down, and how do you explain, at least in a short sample here, his pitching being better, even though his velo is down?
10: Yeah, his velocity, that's a good question. I don't know. I mean, he's been looking for that now for a while, and it's a mile and a half down from last year, and it's never a great sign, but I think the reason why he's better is because the rest of his pitches are being commanded better. Last year, he tweaked his knee in spring training. It led to a hip injury. At first, he was able to push through the hip injury, but then all of a sudden, he's making kind of overcompensating for the soreness of the hip, and his delivery got out of whack. You know, he was not able to command the ball. He said at one point that he could know where the pitch was going 10 pitches in a row, and then it'd be like 10 pitches in a row. I have no idea where they're going. And I think he's got enough of stuff and arsenal, and, you know, he's been such a pitcher for his whole career that if he knows where it's going, if he can put it on the spots that he wants to, if he can manipulate the ball and because he's so high and tall, manipulate eyesights and eye levels for hitters. I think when he has all that working, you know, he just knows how to pitch. And it's definitely, he's an outlier in the game that's, you know, dominated by the velocity right these days. But he certainly figured out some things last year working through this. And I think he's just kind of applying that. And it'll be interesting because if the velo keeps going down, that's never a good sign. Somebody made a comp in the press box saying that he's sort of like an end of career Jeff Weaver, where Jeff Weaver would just get by on throwing 85. And, you know, it can be done, but there's not a lot of paths and we don't see a ton of examples. So what he's doing is impressive. There's no question. But you got to hope that he can get some of that velocity back, because even an extra mile an hour will make all the difference for him and put him into an even better spot.
0: All right, final question for you, Dan. I'm curious, you know, last year they cleaned house before the trade deadline. This year, now Joe Pollad is in charge. They're kind of in an interesting spot where they're close to a playoff spot, but still also kind of in rebuild mode. How do you think Joe Pollard is going to approach this year's trade deadline? I know we're still a little bit of ways away and things can change by then, but you know, I look at it and go, well, they haven't had a history of being buyers and they're not completely in a playoff spot to be buyers, but I don't know if they can just, from a PR standpoint, can afford giving up like a Joe Ryan or a Byron Buxton. And so with Joe in charge, how do you think this is going, what's going to transpire here before the deadline?
10: Yeah, it's definitely, by the way, Tom, Joe was.
0: I apologize. Yeah, I said the wrong name.
10: I would not want to be in their shoes coming up because the payoff for Joe Ryan in July would be tremendous. Like, this would be a spot where you could just, the way they cashed in last year, and they cashed in last year, they did a good job on everybody, because you look at what they've gotten back across the board, and everywhere you look, it's seemingly working out well. And I know fans don't love the Louis Varland trade, and I understand why, because, man, if Louis Varland's here right now, maybe the Twins are 27 and 23 instead of 23 and 27. But when you look at Kendry Rojas and what he's got, it's understandable why they were, like, intrigued by that. And, you know, they traded a different version of Louis Varland. He got much better with Toronto. It's something that, like, aside from that, they did really well at the deadline. And I look at this and it's like, man, Joe Ryan could just fetch so much. But your fans are disinterested and they are on the ledge if they haven't already gone over it. And it's going to be hard to absorb another trade deadline. And what would trading Joe Ryan mean for Byron Buxton? You know, Byron Buxton cannot be traded, but Byron Buxton can request a trade. And if they keep digging, you know, further in and going towards a rebuild, does that make Byron Buxton change his mind? I don't know. It's a really tough spot. But if they were close and they're in the wild card race, you know, I will say Tom Pollard has talked a very aggressive game. And, you know, the thing is that he might be motivated to ask them to push and make a trade and acquire somebody, but do they do that where it's a bad baseball decision? And that's what they have to do, is they're going to have to toe a line between, you know, being aggressive to be aggressive and show fans that they are committed versus, versus making a silly baseball decision just to show fans they're committed. Because there's no question, like, he has talked a big game about being aggressive and showing fans that they're committed and turning around. And he hasn't had a chance to prove that very much yet because he came in so late in the offseason. Look, they could have definitely signed some middling relievers and added payroll that way. They could have tried to take on contracts. But I think that he gets the chance to show what he is talking about in this upcoming offseason. And he wants to prove that. Look, until he does, we got to see it. And so it's good to hear an owner talking this way and recognizing that the fans are disinterested and that they need to do things different than they have. That's going to be challenging at the deadline because you don't want to make a silly decision and drive, you know, and hurt what you've been building towards after this last year, because you want to prove to fans that you're for real. So, I think the more interesting part will be the off season, but man, it's so tricky because Joe Ryan could just get you paid and potentially, you know, a few other guys on this roster, they could trade and move on from and get more young pitching. And, you know, it's an interesting time. And I understand why a lot of people outside wondered why they didn't trade Joe Ryan and Pablo Lopez in the off season, because you run the risk of losing them to injury and losing all their value when you know Joe Ryan's going to leave as a free agent anyways. And, you know, Ryan Jeffers is going to leave as a free agent. Do you stick with this group and try to push and make a wild card spot, or do you trade and cash in? It's not an easy decision from a PR standpoint, no doubt.
0: Dan, good stuff as always. Really appreciate your time, and we'll talk to you soon.
10: All right, man. Thanks.
0: All right, Dan Hayes from the Athletic. Twins in Boston tonight, beginning a three-game series. We're talking football the rest of the way. Pete Bursich, Vikings Radio Network analyst, joins about 15 minutes from now. But up next, we'll do obligatory daily NFL headlines. But right now, we got a keyword over there, Brett.
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0: The Los Angeles Rams announced that they've agreed on a contract extension with Quarterback Matthew Stafford, Adam Schefter of ESPN reports, the one-year extension has a base value of $55 million. It can be worth up to $60 million in incentives. Stafford is 38 years old, has been under contract for one more year, had been under contract for one more year, with a total compensation package of $40 million. What's interesting with this, Brett, is the Rams just spent a first-round pick, was it 13 overall? Somewhere in that range. On quarterback Ty Simpson, which many thought maybe they reached a little bit to get Ty Simpson. You know, the Stafford thing's interesting because he has been, kind of been flirting with retirement now for a couple different years. So I get that LA goes, well, we got to give ourselves some insurance if Stafford decides to go, because he can go at any point if he feels like he's too beat up. So they then spend a first-round pick on Ty Simpson. But also, if Stafford wants to keep playing, like, he's showing no signs of slowing down, right? This isn't... Even Rodgers towards the end of Green Bay, like, was showing some signs of not being the same MVP-type quarterback, and maybe the Packers are just trying to get ahead of it. When Stafford plays and is healthy and staying in the game, like, he gives them a chance to win the Super Bowl every single year. So it's just a weird dynamic of... I mean, technically, Stafford could be their quarterback for the next 5 years, even though they just drafted their first-round quarterback. But they're probably makes it, I guess it's a good problem to have a good quarterback and a potential first-round replacement, but makes it probably a little dicey for the GM and the front office there to have to make decisions that, well, we can't make long-term plans here.
1: There was the bit going into this past season where, what was it, his back? And everyone's like, phew, I don't know if he's going to be the same, and turned out he was. But the old cliche, and what does Common say about cliches? They're mostly true. The worst time to find a quarterback is when you need one. So may as well stock up.
0: The Vikings know that all too well.
1: I wasn't going to say it.
0: We know that all too well.
42: Obligatory daily NFL headlines.
0: All right, NFL.com ranked, they came up with each NFL team's next best Hall of Fame candidate.
1: Mm.
0: I'm just only going to go through the NFC North.
1: Okay.
0: Chicago,
1: like actively on the roster right now?
0: No.
1: Oh, just in general.
0: Who's going to make the NFL next?
1: Well, I mean.
0: So for Chicago, they actually have two, Lance Briggs, Charles Tillman.
1: Okay.
0: For the Lions, offensive tackle Lomas Brown. Who do you think it is for the Packers?
1: I mean, if it's not A-Rodge, I'd be very shocked. I mean, that's just he's a first balloter. Or how about Devontae?
0: The person they put there, I've never heard of.
1: Go on.
0: Let's see if you've heard of him.
1: Probably not.
0: Jack Vainisi, contributor.
1: Yeah. So, he's like, he never played on the team. He was someone in the early 1920s.
0: So you do know the name.
1: I do. Yeah.
0: So what they wrote was, Aaron Rodgers will be a first ballot candidate in 6 years, and now eligible Clay Matthews has support after a shorter career, but a dominant 7-year stretch. However, there is real HOF impetus for the brilliant, oft-forgotten Vainisi, who arguably isn't even the most famous person in his family. Younger brother Jerry was the GM for the Super Bowl-winning Bears in 1985, but Jack's impact on the game with the rival Packers is unquestioned. Considered one of the modern forefathers of player scouting, Vainisi created this from scratch an entire scouting blueprint and oversaw the acquisition of 8 Hall of Famers, including Bart Starr, Forrest Gregg, Paul Hornung, Ray Nitschke, Jim Taylor, and others over an 11-year span. Vainisi also was instrumental in bringing Vince Lombardi to Green Bay in 1959, setting up the Packers' utter dominance of the 1960s. Sadly, Vainisi didn't get to enjoy the fruits of his labor, dying at age 33 of a heart attack. The grassroots team Vainisi movement has swelled in recent years, making the overlooked genius a dark horse HOF candidate. You didn't see that one coming,
1: no,
0: did you?
1: No, I didn't. I wasn't thinking that at all. At least they
0: did
1: said
0: all this
1: A-Rod.
0: Before he died of a heart attack at 33.
1: Yeah, I know. He did a lot. Yeah, he was one of the, and the Italian connection with him and Lombardi, which was a thing at that point, that how dare you hire an Italian, which seems ridiculous.
0: The Vikings, they have Adrian Peterson, running back. I don't think that's much of a surprise.
1: That makes sense.
0: Alday was a rare running back MVP for his era. One of the most explosive runners of his or any other time, holding the single-game rushing record, 296 yards, and author of arguably the best single season by a back in 2012. Kevin Williams was a finalist in 2026 and appears to have a strong case, but Peterson is a slam-dunk selection in his first year of eligibility of 2027. That was the question I was going to ask. Is he a first-ballot Hall of Famer? I think he's definitely a Hall of Famer. First ballot?
1: If he's not first, he's second.
0: I mean, you could argue he's top five running back of all time.
1: You could. He's going in the Ring of Honor.
0: You know, he has his flaws. His hands.
1: Where do you want to start?
0: His hands were worse than mine.
1: Yeah.
0: He didn't know the playbook. He'd fumble a little bit. But if you put the ball in his hands as a pure runner, it was pretty hard in his prime. Mm. There ain't much better. I'd still go Barry Sanders as the best pure runner of all time, but AP was up there.
1: Yeah. Not the greatest poker player either.
0: Oh, have you played against him? Or?
1: Well, you don't remember that?
0: No.
1: Oh, never mind.
0: What's the bet?
1: Didn't he get in a fight with someone over poker?
0: Oh, that's right. Yeah. Yes, yes. That's it for obligatory daily NFL headlines. We're talking Vikings football with Vikings radio analyst, Vikings radio network analyst, Pete Bursich. Next, final segment of the Fitz.
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0: Final segment of the 10 Fitzgerald. We got to bring on one of my favorite lifeboats to save the show. That would be Pete Bursich, analyst for the Vikings Radio Network. Hi, Peter. How are you?
1: I'm good. What's going on, Penn? Are you good, man? You hanging in there? You know, just driving a ship? Pretty amazing.
0: Well,
1: multi-talented.
0: Well, that's why I need your help, because I can't do it. I can't do it by myself. That's abundantly clear.
1: It's always a team. It's a team effort.
0: It is a team effort.
1: One person.
0: I saw you reposting on X the other day, Randy Moss at the Vikings offseason practices. You got to play with Randy Moss. I think he has, for a lot of us, he kind of has one of those mysterious personalities. We want to know more about him. What was he like as a teammate for you?
1: Randy was he was fantastic. I mean, he didn't. I guess the thing I wish or want people to know about him was just how hard he worked, right? When I retweeted that about the OTA thing, and it was the first time he'd ever been to an OTA, it was kind of tongue-in-cheek, because his rookie year, if you remember, he had an ankle injury from playing basketball. So he didn't do anything in May, in June, in May, minicamp-wise. It wasn't until training camp that everybody got the first opportunity to see him in person. And I remember it took probably one or two practices before all the DBs were discussing it among themselves in the defensive meeting about just how good the kid is and the things that he can do. He was talented. He was gifted physically, but he worked very, very hard every single day. He would work and practice. I mean, no matter what, you know, he was just kind of honest, I think, about with the plays and taking plays off, but that was definitely not really who he was. You don't get to be as good as he was just because you have more talent, the gifts. It's not just the gifts you were given. He was given plenty. But I think the hard work part of it, the hard work side of it, it can be overlooked. But he worked real hard, and he was very funny. One of the funniest dudes you'll meet. I told him that when he was on Fox. You know, I said, I just wish you could speak what pops into your mind, because he was one of the funniest dudes you've ever been around. So, it was just an absolute joy to play with the guy.
0: How long did it take before you knew, like, hey, this guy's special?
1: Probably 2 7-on-7 drills before. I mean, I did not get a chance to go up against him, nor even when you're in practice, you don't get to see a ton. I remember the DBs just kind of huddled up, Corey Fuller and Orlando Thomas and Robert Griffiths and those guys just huddling together, just saying how good this kid is and how fast he is and deceptively speedy. You know, all those different things, and then being shifty, and then his ability to track a football and, not throw up the arms until the last minute, and deceptively good with his body as well. So those guys were talking about that almost immediately. And, it doesn't take long to just cover him a couple times in one-on-ones, and people are starting to realize, yeah, this guy's the real deal. And, you know, he stayed healthy and was able to have an unbelievable career. I mean, even that first catch he had against Tampa Bay his rookie year, that

0: Watching the game, being absolutely devastated. I was literally depressed for like 24 hours. And it was a moment in my life where like 24 hours later, I'm like, why am I this upset about a football game? I had nothing to do, right? So I have never, from that point on, I've like never gotten super upset about a sporting event. I love watching sports. I like cheering for all of our teams, but I never let it affect my mood anymore. So thank you for playing a part in that.
1: I take pride in the fact that, we've numbed a lot of people in this town. So, throughout the years. But that was a rough one. I mean, I know personally, we lost Dixon Edwards, I believe, with the hamstring. He was nicked up. And I believe Eddie McDaniel was as well. So I had played special teams and had a chance to play defense a lot. And at the end of that game, I just remember I left, everything I had, I left it on the field. And that's, I'm lucky in that regard because that's kind of the only way you can accept it is, you did everything you possibly could. Could you've done some things better? Yeah. But, it was a total effort on that day. And it was, what was crazy is physically it took probably 4 or 5 days to recover from that one. So it was that kind of a game physically too.
0: All right, let's talk about the 2026 Minnesota Vikings. It's May 22nd, and we've heard nothing regarding Harrison Smith. We haven't heard him. Obviously, he clearly hasn't signed a contract, but we haven't heard that he's retiring. So, what's your inkling here? Where are we at in this? What are we waiting on in this decision here?
1: Probably waiting on him. I mean, obviously. It's a matter of whether or not he wants, in that I think every day that goes by, the likelihood of him coming back is higher and higher. Because if he wasn't, then I think this would, it'd been a done deal already, right? You'd been like, I'm done. Send my letter into the league and get my severance, and away we go. So I think every day that they wait or that he waits, and then don't forget, it's what he tells the team that matters, right? It's what his conversation with Kevin O'Connell is what matters. And, will that be discussed among everybody else or to the public? Probably not. So it's between them. As long as the team has an idea, which direction he's going to head, that's what's most important. So that way, if they need to pivot or bring somebody in, I mean, that was why during free agency and then during the draft, it would have been really important to have an idea of what he's going to do and what needs to be, what kind of like needs to happen for him to come back for one more season. It's a waiting game. But like I said, I think every day that goes by, it's more and more likely that if you're not hearing anything, that he's probably going to come back for one more run.
0: Let's talk about the quarterback position. I know you love to talk about that, Pete. They go out and get Kyler
1: Very
0: Murray.
1: important position.
0: It is a very important position. They go out and get Kyler Murray in free agency, and they've tried to keep this mantra of we're having an actual quarterback competition. I'm not buying it, Pete. I think Kyler Murray is your starting quarterback. Are you buying that this is going to be an actual quarterback competition between him and JJ McCarthy?
1: Well, yeah, in this, it depends on how you want to define a competition. Kyler Murray has the experience, and I think if Kyler Murray comes in and wants this position, wants to take this job, wants to get another contract, right? I don't know if anybody who, I don't know if McCarthy can stop him, right? And that's a big challenge for JJ is right there is to have a veteran like Kyler Murray come in, give it his best shot and still take starting role from him. The competition side of it is tough because you get limited reps with the ones. And again, you're not going to see in preseason really any live snaps. So a couple of days of practice against Baltimore might be the biggest key for both of them going into that and having a couple of good days of practice against Baltimore. I think the key to all this is just Kyler Murray and what does he want to do there and learn the new system? Does he want to spend the time and take advantage of this opportunity to throw the football to

0: face it, three pretty darn good wide receivers. So he has an opportunity in all of this as well to show what he's able to do. And, you know, if he's smart, he'll take advantage of it. And if that's the case, it's going to be it'll be pretty difficult to unseat him.
1: Murray specifically, it seems like his quarterback style is different than how KOC has kind of coached quarterbacks. And that Kyler, yes. You know, he's not under center. He hasn't been under center a whole lot historically. Obviously, he's very mobile. How do you see those two meshing together, you know, KOC's system with how Kyler plays?
0: Yeah, that's going to be the key. I mean, Kyler was in the pistol 95% of the time, not under center very much at all. You know, good job at the three-step drop quarterback, three-step passing game really hasn't been a big part of what we do. So that might be an opportunity there to develop our shorter underneath passing game. Kyler Murray's very, very accurate. He's able to scramble and keep plays alive. And I had a talk with Alec Lewis about this is, you know, he'll scramble a little bit on some of the deeper routes and continue to execute the play. It's not like he's scrambling and they're making things up as they go, like when a play breaks down. So he has ways of keeping himself alive in the pocket, which may allow for the Vikings to have a little bit more of a down the field passing game. When he gets in trouble is when he starts scrambling and tries to do too much. And, you know, that leads me into the turnover side of the battle. And I think for this offense and for this team, limiting offensive turnovers is going to be big. It's going to be very big because when we struggle with our quarterback, we've struggled with that. And we've been getting the turnovers on defense, but offensively, you know, if we're going to be aggressive, yes, we're going to turn the ball over. I'm not saying eliminate it completely. But, you know, just the more we can keep that number below 20 or around 20, or less, that would be fantastic for the entire, you know, for the entire team.
1: You mentioned Kyler now has three wide receivers to throw to with them acquiring Juwan Jennings in free agency. You know, over the last couple of years, Pete, the NFL has been trending more 12 personnel, two tight ends on the field than they have in previous seasons. With a third wide receiver now in Juwan Jennings, does KOC avoid the trend of all these tight ends on the field now that he's got a third guy in Juwan Jennings? And what does Jennings bring?
0: Well, yeah, I mean, he's a bigger body guy, competitor. I haven't really had a chance to watch a ton of film on him yet. Good in the red zone. You expect that out of him. But you mentioned the 12 personnel. When you have a receiver that can block like that, you can do some of the same concepts that you would with a 12 personnel group or grouping, with him as a wide receiver. So, he gives you depth. And he gives you a guy that I think the run blocking side of it is, you know, can't underestimate how important that is, to this offense. They really, you know, you really depend on wide receivers a lot to make some of the tougher blocks. And the beauty of it is if you can do that with a three wide receivers group, you could see what the defense gives you. If they keep bigger people on the field, then you can throw the football. If they go with their smaller nickel or dime packages, then you can just throw the football. It allows you to find the matchup that's in your favor, right, more quickly. So, you know, from the matchup standpoint, that I think is going to be key. And really the whole entire offense, I think that's a huge question, is what is it going to look like if Kyler Murray is the quarterback? I mean, what's going to change? How much of it's going to change? Is the running game going to change? I mean, there's a lot, I think, that's on the table. I mean, as an offensive coordinator, you have an identity. You don't want to go straight too far from it. But then again, you want to make sure that you call and do things that your players are capable of executing. So you got to kind of tailor what you're doing. And that's the art of the whole thing, right? That's kind of the it's not statistics. It's not data. It's all that. It's kind of that mesh, that fusion of knowing the players that you have and then being able to put them in positions to succeed, which is a lot easier said than done.
1: I saw via your X post that you did a video on the Vikings YouTube channel breaking down the film of Caleb Banks, the Vikings' first-round draft pick. I'm curious. I haven't been able to watch the video yet. Can you give me a Cliff Notes version of what's on that video? And is he a day one starter?
0: Yeah, he. The only question mark I think with him is just the health, right? The foot, the health. I mean, that outside of that, he's unique in size. He's unique in speed. One of the plays is a punt safe situation against, I think it was LSU. And, you know, punt safe means the defense is out there just to make sure they don't run the fake. Well, LSU doesn't run the fake, so he just decides that he's going to take a 15-yard head start and hit one of the upbacks, and he about launches him into the next county. So, you know, you love that aggressiveness. You love that physicality. You know, being tall, he's going to have to learn to play with pad level. He's going to have to learn to use his hands a little bit better. But, all the tools are there. You see it. You see flashes of a Chris Jones type of a player that can be strong and then at the same time be quick and execute. So the sky's the limit with this kid as long as he stays healthy and works his craft.
1: Chris Jones type of player, you say? That sounds nice to me. That sounds good.
0: Well, yeah, it'd be amazing. I mean, but that's, again, you know, those guys don't come around too often. They don't grow on trees. I mean, he's six. Was he 325 or 324 that he weighed in? I mean, he outran anybody that weighed more than him.
1: Yeah.
0: So, you talk about the height, weight, and speed. I mean, and the weight is in his lower body and the way he moves. I mean, people were talking that, you know, before the draft, they're saying, well, the foot issues are because a human being that big isn't meant to move as well as he does, right?
1: Sure.
0: So, just a freak of nature in that regard. And Randy Moss is a freak of nature in a lot of ways. Caleb Banks, I mean, if he comes in, stays healthy, gets to work, he could, he could be a very good football player.
1: All right, last question for you, Pete. Jonathan Greenard gone. He's in Philadelphia. Is Dallas Turner ready to elevate his play?
0: I hope so. I think the big difference with Dallas Turner and Greenard, and Greenard was just very physical, right? The physicality of Greenard is what I think the Vikings defense will miss the most. So hopefully you can make that up with, you know, some of the guys like Orange and some of the guys like Banks, get a little bit bigger inside and make it a little bit easier for the guys on the outside. But, it's taken a while. For the game to slow down, right? And it's starting to slow down. You're seeing him look more athletic, read things more quickly. So yeah, I think he's ready to take on the starting role. It's going to be a little bit different when you're the guy week in and week out, 17 games a season. You know, that's going to be the big transition for him. But he's getting bigger and stronger, and I think he's ready to answer the call. And we'll find out very quickly whether or not Dallas Turner is ready to go, because he's got some shoes to fill.
1: Yeah.
0: Yeah, Greenard was a damn good football player.
1: We don't call him Orange, by the way. We call him Big Citrus.
0: Yeah.
1: Big Citrus. Thank you, Peter. Appreciate your time.
0: And you can't make it up.
1: Yeah.
0: Can't make it up.
1: We'll talk to you later in the summer. Appreciate it.
0: All right. Sounds good.
1: See you, Tana. Pete Bursich, analyst for the Vikings. Like I said, if you want to watch his breakdown, his film room breakdown of defensive tackle Caleb Banks, defensive lineman Caleb Banks, you can go to the Vikings YouTube channel. Thank you, Brett. Appreciate it.
2: Of course.
1: Thank you to Pat Micheletti, Lil B, Dan Hayes, and Pete Bursich. Appreciate their time today. No Common Man program on Monday. It'll be the best of Common because of Memorial Day, but Common will be back on Tuesday. Thank you so much for listening. Have a good weekend. It's been a good day.
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1: I think anyone who puckers up their lips and presses it against their boss's buttocks and then smooches is an ass-kiss.
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3: 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All I want out of life is a 30 share and a 20 rating.
4: The man's enlarged my mind. He's a poet, warrior in the classic sense. I'm a little man. He's a great man.
5: Think of it as colors. There's black and there's white. And in between is mostly gray. That's us. Now, gray is a tough color because it's not as simple as black and white. And for the media, certainly not as interesting. But it's who we are.

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0: 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Welcome back. It's a Friday, Memorial Day weekend edition of the Bumper to Bumper program. Garzy, this is, I think, a show where we can be as undisciplined and loose and blue as we've ever been.
2: Blue?
0: Well, no one's here. No one's in. Everybody leaves Memorial Day weekend. Yeah, you know that.
2: It's true.
0: It's a ghost town already.
2: Tumbleweeds.
0: It's exactly what it is. So I don't even think if we screwed up, anybody would notice. The sad part is somebody would tell on us. There's no question
2: yes.
0: about that, right?
2: Somebody would find us. It takes one tweet, takes one text message, and the next thing you know, we're not here anymore.
0: You're exactly right. All right, I'll tighten it up a little bit. And those who are listening, we appreciate it. Maybe you are on the way to the cabin as we speak. Maybe you're pretending to be on the way to your cabin because you don't really have one, but you don't want the neighbors to realize that because they've got a great big Lou Nanny-like one.
2: Yeah, a cottage.
0: A cottage, that's right. Well, in his case, I think now it's become a series of cottages,
2: yes,
0: isn't it?
2: It's basically it's a peninsula.
0: Compound. It's yeah, a compound.
2: Compound is the word for it.
0: It's exactly what it is. We have a delightful show for those who are still not in vacation mode, or maybe you think you like listening to the Bumper to Bumper program when you're in vacation mode. I think that might be a contradiction in terms for me, but you might be on the pontoon right now. Who's to say?
2: That sounds nice.
0: That wouldn't be bad.
2: I do like a pontoon.
0: It feels like we're in the extreme period where today is like 58 and wet, and then it's going to be 98 by Monday. Can't we have any kind of pleasant in between?
2: That's what tomorrow's for.
0: It is tomorrow going to be like that?
2: Mostly sunny with a high of 72.
0: Okay, that does sound good.
2: That's about what tomorrow's for. Then sunny and 81 on Sunday.
0: And then it gets steamy for Monday.
2: Then sunny and 112 on Monday, or 87.
0: I think even warmer on Tuesday.
2: Tuesday's warmer.
0: We are best of on Monday. So this is whatever we have left in the notebook, we got to clear it out for the next 3.5 hours of the broadcast. We'll reboot the Bradshaw and Bryant KFAN text line in just a couple of minutes. I mentioned off the top of the program, we are indeed your the bifurcate in the road leader. Do you know why I might have picked that for today? Any idea?
2: I don't think so.
0: Nothing right now comes to mind.
2: No. Should it?
0: Not necessarily. It's obscure. In the history of Twin Cities, Minnesota, pro sports executive-dom, I dare say there has been only one executive who has ever uttered the word bifurcate. Which I think means like to divide, like if you come to a fork in the road.
2: Yes, bifurcation refers to the division of yeah. something into two branches or parts.
0: Right. So, I mean, you know, there's that that old saying about, you know, your life comes to a fork in the road, or you got a big decision, whatever the case may be, and you go one way or you go the other. I don't know if you could use that as a synonym, I should say. I came to a bifurcate in the road, but I'll say again, that word, I think it's a transitive verb, technically, has, I'm pretty certain, been spoken by only one Minnesota pro sports executive. Do you know who that is?
3: I don't know. Show of hands.
0: There it is. Why today? Well, because as Dan Winnesota reminds us, 17 years ago today, it seems like only yesterday, 17 years ago today.
2: That's crazy.
0: David Kahn, the Meerkat, as we came to name him later, was introduced as the new, basically, president. I don't know what his title was, but he was in charge utterly and completely of the basketball operations. A former sports writer.
2: Yeah.
0: A former sports writer. I think he used to write for the Oregonian. I think he covered the Trailblazers back in some of my NBA salad days.
2: That's what I remember. Yes.
0: Let me read you a little bit of what my guy Jerry Zagoda wrote. Here, and by the way, here's the scary subhead. Under the headline is Meet the New Bosses, because on the same day, Star Tribune notes that Chuck Fletcher
2: yeah.
0: is in town as well.
2: A little bit better record, I think, for Mr. Fletcher.
0: That's true. But here's what Zagoda wrote. The subhead was Taylor, as in Glenn Taylor, promises his hire control. Well, now, at the time, you go, well, that's good. You got it. You got to let him be in charge if he's going to be in charge. Now, you look back on it, you break out in hives, thinking about the degree of control he was given and the damage that he did to the brand.
2: Could have used a triangle of authority back then.
0: Here's the lead from Zagoda. The Timberwolves on Friday introduced unknown David Kahn as their president of basketball operations, a newly created title and job in which he vowed he has been given absolute authority to reassemble a franchise that hasn't reached the NBA playoffs since 2004.
1: I don't know. Show of hands.
0: In, what's the word I'm looking for? During a Target Center news conference, or in doing so, during a Target Center news conference, the former sports writer turned lawyer and league executive proved himself poised, glib, and possessor of a varied vocabulary.
3: Good luck.
0: Punctuating his answers with such words as bifurcate, prima facie, and meritocracy, Kahn explained how 9 seasons spent in the Indiana Pacers front office, the last in 2004 as a consultant, and subsequent years as an owner of 4 NBA Developmental League franchises qualify him to lead a transitioning basketball franchise known as the Wolves. Now, I assume we must have had him on that day. Were you on the show then?
2: Yes.
0: You were, right?
2: It was 2009.
0: We must have had him on that day, didn't we?
2: So it was May 22nd, 2009. I had just started. It might have been my first week.
0: Okay.
2: Yeah, full time. Because it was May 2009 when I started. So it might have been my first big booking. Like, we got to get Kahn. We didn't know he was the meerkat at the time.
0: And at the time, you probably thought, well, this is easy because David Kahn probably was the easiest guest to book in Twin Cities sports executive history.
2: Whatever day he was fired, I'm sure that's on the calendar.
0: Yeah, that's true.
2: He called the hotline.
0: God, that's true. We had him on.
2: He just said, I'm available if you guys want to talk to me.
0: We had him on for a long time, didn't we?
2: Yes.
0: And my recollection of this exit interview was I ran out of stuff. He wore me down sometimes where you try to be, you try to go into your Mike Wallace mode, a challenging tone, and you try to box him in here and get him to contradict himself there. And by the end of it, I think I might have said uncle because of the way he communicates in this sort of circular fashion in which at the end of it, you want to just say, I want out of here. I'm done. I don't want to talk to you anymore. Stop. Please stop talking. Now, in this business, that's the one thing you never say, but that might be the lasting legacy of the meerkat, David Kahn.
2: Yeah.
0: Is he had me saying, stop talking. I don't want a longer answer from you than my question.
2: I do remember a time when we had him in the cage as well. I don't remember the occasion why we were down there. It might have been Twins. Ballpark had just opened.
0: Could have been.
2: And so we had him come across the street or upstairs or whatever it was, and he left. And I remember you looking at me and going, I'm exhausted. Because he did have that effect.
0: Oh.
2: He was available, which is why he was the meerkat.
0: Yeah.
2: Like, he was the opposite of the ostrich, right? His head was never in the sand. He was always poking.
0: Yep.
2: Which, again, is great. That is what you want, is accessibility. But it was, and he had a Kevin O'Connell-like way of answering questions going forever.
0: He did.
2: And so it was difficult. It was oddly difficult.
0: You could argue now, looking back on it, that he was ahead of the curve, I guess it would be in this case, when it comes to spouting new age gibberish.
2: No doubt.
0: Because it's become the in thing the last, I think, 10 years. This was 17 years ago he came in.
2: He was ahead of his time
0: in that regard.
2: In
0: that sense, he was I don't even know. Now, he would have looked down on the word collaboration because he would have said it's not a complicated enough word. It's too simple a word.
2: Right.
0: But in effect, that's what he was doing, was constantly seizing upon these buzzwords and buzz concepts to fool people into thinking there was some there when there was no there.
2: He may not have liked the word collaboration, but he cited and blamed collaboration on why they didn't draft Steph Curry.
0: That's exactly right.
2: Because he claimed that the scouts were bored with him. They were, well, he claimed that Rubio was a no-brainer, which we all agree with.
0: Yeah, I was on board 100%.
2: And by the way, the trade that got him the fifth pick was a great trade.
0: It was.
2: I think it was Mike Miller or somebody.
0: Yeah, it was a good trade.
2: We got an extra top 10 pick. It was a great trade. But he said Rubio was a no-brainer, which we all agreed on. But the scouts, who he had said, told him that they were not really listened to in the old regime. They all liked Johnny Flynn,
0: right?
2: And he wanted to empower the scouts, is what he said, because they had not been apparently previously, and that's why Johnny Flynn ended up with us and not Steph Curry.
0: In other words, it was really not his responsibility.
2: That's exactly right. That's to translate Khan into English. It wasn't my fault.
0: Unnamed scouts. I don't think any of them have been named to this day.
2: Well, I wouldn't come forward either if I thought Johnny Flynn was better than Steph Curry.
0: That's true. And, of course, we don't really know that they did.
2: No idea.
0: I mean, that's the essence of the meerkat, for sure. Yeah, and meerkat was exactly what you say. I was looking for an animal that was the opposite of the ostrich in terms of head in the sand. Someone who's everywhere. You can't get away from a meerkat, apparently. They're popping. You can see videos on all the time. They're popping their heads up all the time.
2: That's what they do.
0: Up. And so he became, for this show at least, from that point forward, the meerkat for sure. My only regret about not writing at that point any longer was I missed out on at least 75 snarky, vicious columns I could have written. I mean, I think I got it all out on the airwaves over the years with him, but that's the one part, man. You always regret the material that you did not get the chance to take advantage of.
2: The fan and bigdeck.com, I'm going to give you a shot to win bonus bucks. It's our national cash contest. First keyword on the final day of the week is media, which is what David Kahn worked in before he ran the Timberwolves. Go to KFAN.com and enter the keyword media.
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0: Would Khan have invented diction salad, lexicon salad? That's from 952 guy. The meerkat was what we like to call an energy vampire. Instead of draining your blood, he drains your energy.
18: Good luck.
0: Tom from Savage, on the day the franchise is burning to the ground, where do you think David Khan is? Not bad. Not bad at all. When you come to a fork in the road, take it. That's Oldsmobile guy quoting Yogi Berra.
2: Yeah, Yogi Berra.
0: When you come to it, which, by the way, is profound. I mean, the bit on Yogi was, what did he come up with now? What a doofus. That's philosophy at the highest level. When you come to a fork in the road, take it. Think about it.
2: You have to think about it.
0: It's tremendous.
2: Yeah.
0: I don't know if he stole it from anybody, but it was very, very good. You know you're going to have to play it. I mean,
2: the whole thing?
0: Well, how many minutes is it? Is it a bunch?
2: Oh, I have like 50 versions.
0: Oh, I see. Well, while you're looking, let me give you the uglydeck.com guest lineup today. It's very good. And we're moving some pieces around today. Lavelle is going to join bottom of this hour. Dr. Dan's inbox will be in Lavelle's 5:30 spot, his customary spot on the Friday show. So if you want to get in on that fun, email the producer, jg@kfan.com, Dr. Dan's inbox at 5:30. And we expect an in-studio guest with former U.S. attorney and now friend of the program, Andy Luger. He will be in at 4:30, and we will talk about another very busy day on the fraud front, get to a couple of other stories with him in the time that we have with him.
2: It's about 2.5 minutes.
0: That's not that
2: bad.
0: No,
2: it's not.
0: Yeah, 2.5 minutes will work. And, I mean, it's being requested. And if you can't do it on, what did I say, the 17th anniversary of the hiring of the meerkat David Khan, when can you do it? This was Summer League.
2: Yep.
0: He's in charge of the Wolves. He's looking at talent at the Summer League. And he was asked to do an interview during the game, one of the games, with Chris Webber, and I don't remember who he was with.
2: Yeah, I don't remember either.
0: It's not really all that important.
2: It's his first, I could say, full summer. 2010 is when this is from.
0: Oh, okay, so it is the first full summer.
2: Right when we sign Darko to a 4-year, $20 million contract.
0: That's Darko Milicic.
2: Yes.
0: And, well, it just devolves into something that has become part of Bumper to Bumper, KFN lore, quite frankly. If you've heard it before, I think you will still enjoy it. If you've never heard it before, you are in for a treat.
14: I'm still intrigued with Darko Milicic. What do you see that no one else sees that Darko has? That what do you see that he brings to the table and that can come out under your team?
18: I think that Darko came over here way too early. I think he made a terrible mistake and should have never been picked second in the draft. However, the people that picked him second in the draft saw the talent and the skill that he has. And he went through a very rough patch in Detroit. He was just way too immature and young to really handle the NBA lifestyle. When he went to Orlando, he started to play pretty well. And I spoke to Brian Hill about this, and Brian liked him a lot. But they went in a different direction that summer when they signed Richard Lewis, had renounced him. Then he goes to Memphis. It's not a great situation there. And he goes to New York, and you know, for whatever reason, Mike D'Antoni chose not to play him. With us, it was like manna from heaven. I mean, he's 7'1", legitimately. He moves fluidly like a forward. He's got, I haven't seen a big man pass like him. He really does pass like Vlade. Wow. In that respect, you know, you
14: like
18: can see
14: Vlade
18: the
14: Divac.
18: Absolutely.
14: Whoa.
18: He's a great passing big man, and he, you know, Vlade will be the first one to tell you that. Vlade's known about the kids since he grew up in Serbia, 70 miles north of Belgrade. So nobody is jumping up and down yet. What Darko needs to do is put a whole season together, you know. But he's gotten married. He has a boy. I think that he's much more mature than he was when he broke in the league, and we expect him to have a decent little season. And I think he has a great chance of being our starting center.
14: Yeah, and I asked that question, you know, not thinking of him the way that you did, but one thing that, you know, every guy that's played this game knows is that all it takes is for someone to believe in you and put you in a position for success. So I'll definitely be looking forward to watching his growth with you guys this year.
18: Well, and I think that your career is somewhat indicative. I mean, what year was it that you really felt like you kind of felt like you were in your own in the league?
14: Yeah, I'm not really sure, but we're not talking about me and Darko at the same time. No.
18: But not until you got to Sacramento. Did your career take off?
14: Well, I don't want to talk about me. We're talking to you, and we're not going to talk about me and Darko in the same sentence.
18: I'm not suggesting, Chris, that your career mirrored
14: it. I'm just joking, baby.
18: But it takes time for some of these guys. You know, everybody's so impatient.
14: And the fact that he's young and the fact that he's tall, it's just, you know, you just want to know when other teams have given up on a guy kind of or not played them for reasons or behind the scenes we don't know. And so just want to know what it was with him that you saw, and definitely be looking forward to seeing that this year.
0: What's interesting,
2: so
0: looking back on that interview again and listening to it again, is that there's several moments in which I feel like Weber is trying to help the Meerkat, trying to say, hey, you know, you only takes one person to, you know, one coach or one general manager to believe in you. But any chance that the Meerkat could have gotten out of it right there and built on that and gotten a little more trust from C-Web the rest of the interview, obliterated when he starts talking, he being Khan, the Meerkat, talking about, as an analogy, Chris Webber's career.
2: So and at earnestly, that point, too. So earnestly.
0: The alarm bell, if we had alarm bells, we'd play them, because at that point it was over. There was no coming out of it at that point. Where's the good luck part?
2: It's... They go on and talk about some other stuff, and that's when they're like going to break.
0: I see. Okay.
2: It's like, thanks, David Kahn, for joining us. We've got more Timberwolves Grizzlies after this. And Weber just goes, good luck.
0: Yeah. Yeah. And you, because we've isolated that, that's on the sound button bar for years.
2: Play that almost every day.
0: That's as good as it gets. That's very good.
2: You know, it was a run for David Kahn, and that there's just so many stories that you forget.
0: Yes.
2: That just crack me up so much, like that were just so quintessentially him, like the Ruby. And again, obviously he was a disaster, but he had the right idea on a lot of stuff, like drafting Rubio.
0: Yes.
2: He had Kevin Love. Adelman was a good hire after he hired Kurt Rambis, right? I mean, the team's 20-20 before Rubio blows out his knee that night. That's probably his big what if. But the Rubio press conference, where it was in the Target Center arena on the actual floor, where Rubio said the Magic Johnson quote that got you, you know, going on, you know, you make a pass, two people are happy.
0: Yeah.
2: Khan starts the press conference by saying, this is Ricky's day. This is all about Ricky. I don't really have much to say. Let's direct everything towards Ricky and make this about him. Like, he tries to do the right thing. If you remember, the first question then gets asked, and Khan interrupts before Ricky can actually talk and answer it. It was just too good. He's like, well, I'll take that one first before Ricky starts. He just couldn't help himself sometimes. It was great.
0: Here's what's interesting. Darko played, so to speak, in 1, 2, 3, 4, 5, 6, 7, 8, 9, 10, 11. He played 12 or 13 years. And the man that the Meerkat referred to as one of the best passing big men since Vlade
2: Divac,
0: in his career, over his career, in 468 games, 208 of which he started, he averaged 0.9 assists a game. 0.9 assists a ball game. Now, he's right that he shouldn't have been drafted that high, and that was the Detroit got a lot of grief for that decision, yep. Obviously.
2: Joe Dumars.
0: That's correct. But, man, it's – and again, you know, even far more established presidents of basketball operations make mistakes. Tim Connelly included, right?
2: Yeah.
0: Dillingham trade was a disaster. There's no varnish you could put on it. He doesn't even try to put any varnish on it. And it shows you that even if you are more accomplished, you can still make mistakes. But for the problem with Meerkat was not just a lot of the moves that we could break down at a later date, but it was the way he delivered everything that had people constantly rolling their eyes and saying, oh, my God. I mean, people would run the other direction when he'd come their way because, oh, my God, I don't want to get into a conversation with the Meerkat right now.
2: Yeah.
0: It'll never end.
2: It's true.
0: It'll never go away. Those were indeed the days. Think Ink Al is the inspiration on playing it. She was very interested in us playing again. And the more I thought about it, I thought
2: the
0: more sense it made.
2: It.
0: Yeah, it's not. But
2: we'll play it in July again during summer league.
0: Today's the day. If not, right? Dr. Phil tells us that bifurcate and bifurcation are popular medical verbs/adjectives.
2: Checks out
0: that are often used, which I will believe. Solon Blaine is sending a note of sympathy to both of us.
2: Really?
0: He writes, was working over in your guys' area today. Holy crap, is that 394 Louisiana exit a total goat rodeo? And just that area in general with construction. Happy Memorial Day to you and Guards. You love the show as always. Thank you for caring.
2: We've been going through it.
0: Because I've tried really hard to not whine about it.
2: Yeah.
0: Because I'm thinking nobody else cares.
2: Right.
0: West Side problems.
2: Exactly.
0: We're happy for your little construction, bottleneck, and you got to take one of like seven different detours, none of which are necessarily easy.
2: None of them are convenient.
0: But it's pretty close to unprecedented. And by the way, it's about to get worse because they're going to start taking another lane away permanently.
2: Mm.
0: And I think it's going to be that way, basically, until the first snow falls in October.
2: So just keep that in mind when you think we're in a bad mood or
0: correct.
2: We're not bringing it that day.
0: Correct.
2: Think about what we're having to go through just to put the show on the air.
0: 612 guy, I'm 30 miles north of Brainerd, 50 degrees, 25 mile an hour winds, and rainy. We ain't pontooned today up north. That's from Vikings guy.
2: Good
0: yeah,
2: look.
0: I bet you if it's chilly here, it's got to be very chilly there, right?
2: Usually that happens, yeah.
0: Yeah, very true. Worst Memorial Day traffic of all time. According to Rose Bowl guy, worst. It was predicted to be that. I don't know why.
2: I don't know where everyone's going.
0: I have no clue. Well, they better stay off that one road that Star Tribune wrote about as being like a death trap.
2: Minnesota to Ely.
0: Yeah, don't even try.
2: Be careful.
0: Make sure you got all the, you've dotted all your I's and crossed your T's first. Indeed, let's take the bottom of the hour pause and check in with Lavelle E. Neal III. Lots to get to with him, as always.
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0: unusual today. Andy Luger is an in-studio guest scheduled for about 4:30. Dr. Dan's inbox is at 5:30. Lovell, as we, I'm going to try to do this via the computer, Garzy. Let me see if I can get it done. There we go. Looks like it worked this time. Lovell, can you hear me?
1: I definitely can, sir. Can you hear me?
0: I can hear you loud and clear. I have a story for you that I think you of all people will appreciate off the bat, given I think it's fair to say that over the years, you have been misidentified 10 times, 20 times, 30 times. Who have you been misidentified as over the years? Give us the short list.
1: Well, no, slightly less husky, it was Darius Rucker.
0: That's right.
1: Larry Fitzgerald, senior, not junior, senior.
0: Right. Al Newman, right?
1: That's probably the big one. Hold on here, I'm trying to remember a couple others.
0: Al Newman, right?
1: Newman, that's right. The Newman was the... It was bad, too, because it's both ways. Because people would go up to Newman and thought Newman was me.
0: Yeah.
1: And that really got Newman upset. I never heard that. I can't believe there's a bar somewhere in Apple Valley where it happened. And I heard about it last next day from Newman. Oh, he was mad.
0: He was not pleased.
1: Oh, he was mad.
0: That's so good.
1: So, now there's been a handful through the years, but those are... you know, the whole Billy Osher thing, there was no resemblance there at all.
0: but it did happen, didn't it?
1: What?
0: But it did happen. That's the point. Right down the list. Well, I bring it up.
2: Romeo Crennel, there was that.
0: Oh, yeah,
2: there Crennel. There was the politician, right? Wasn't he from, like, Illinois or Wisconsin?
0: Oh, really?
2: There was some random politician that...
0: I don't remember that
1: one.
2: I can't remember his name. Somebody will remember it because that was
1: the latest one.
2: Yeah.
1: That was like the latest, which one in the last 2 years?
2: I think that's the most accurate.
1: Alan something.
0: Okay, we'll find it. How about, were you ever mistaken for Kirby Puckett?
1: One time, but the guy was really drunk. So I kind of gave him a pass.
0: Gave him a pass on that one?
1: On
0: yeah,
1: there.
0: Yeah, that makes sense.
1: Yeah.
0: Here's
1: I forgot. There was 1 year, my third year in the Twins beat. Someone ran up to me and

0: is that I don't know what broadcast was doing this. I don't think it was a broadcast live, but it was some kind of, I think it was a CBS station in which they were kind of sort of, the video shots were showing celebrities in the crowd, okay? And they were identifying said celebrities via the video. And so it'd be like, hey, you know, looks like there's John McEnroe over there. We see John McEnroe courtside at the Garden. There, of course, as usual, is Spike Lee. And there's Cedric the Entertainer, except that it wasn't Cedric the Entertainer. It was the former Nick Bernard King.
1: Oh, my God.
0: Yeah, you can't even make it up. Now, Bernie King he's put on a couple of pounds, but still, come on, man. He said it deadpan, like he meant it. He wasn't trying to be funny, and he was convinced that it was Cedric the Entertainer instead of Bernard King, one of the all-time great Knicks.
1: Poor Bernard King. God.
0: Yeah.
1: That's a big drop for him. Hilarious.
0: Was the politician Rod Blagojevich?
1: No, because one, I've never been to jail. Well, and two,
0: how about CeeLo Green? Did that come up occasionally?
2: That has come up a couple times.
0: That's what I thought. It's stunning.
2: There's really no resemblance there at all. You know, maybe body shape.
0: Yeah.
2: But in terms of facial construction, no. You hear suggestions everywhere. You know, when I was a kid, I was called like Fat Albert. You know, and that wasn't Alvin endearment by any chance.
0: No, that's not very nice. Imagination. Yeah, that's not very nice.
2: No, it wasn't.
0: The kids are cruel.
2: Yes.
0: Yeah.
2: They are.
0: It can be. Unfortunately, that's true. Well, the amazing thing is you've over the years, I think, maintained a good sense of humor about something that you probably would have a right to get a little bit annoyed by. Or was there ever a time where you did explode and said, come on, man, I'm not 15 other black people. You know, I'm not. I'm me. I'm Lavelle E. Neal III.
2: Oh, one more. The weatherman before he had the surgery.
3: Al Roker?
0: Al Roker?
2: Yes.
0: You've been mistaken for Al Roker?
2: God. No. Well, because it reminds me, the PGA, when the last time the PGA was at Hazeltine, we had tickets to the Tuesday practice round. And so there's a group of like six of us walking. We're walking in, you know, two sections of three. So it's 3x3 formation, walking through this crowd. And I was in the front section, and me and two of my buddies walked past these elderly ladies. And so my buddies are behind me. And as they're walking past the same group of ladies, one of them says, wow, do you see that? Al Roker's here today.
0: Did you give her a weather forecast?
2: No, I did not.
0: My God. That's...
2: No, I did not.
0: I mean, we're close to double digits now, Lavelle, now that you've had a chance to think about it a little bit, and even some of our texters have. But I want to know who the Illinois or Wisconsin politician is.
2: I don't think it was Illinois or Wisconsin.
3: Yeah, it might have been Texas.
0: Oh, okay.
3: Somebody will have to remember for us, because that one, I think, is actually the most accurate. That one was a good one.
2: Yeah, I saw the picture. And I was like, I could see if I'm wearing a suit, I could see where people would get us mixed up. Alan, God, and the African American fellow who's on, I think it's CNBC or maybe Fox Business.
0: Oh yes, the business guy. Yes, I do. I don't remember his name, but I remember him. Yes,
2: he's a spitting image for my brother.
0: Oh, that's interesting. You're right. Come to think of it, you're right. We'll find his name in a minute. Somebody, Charlie in Bemidji, thinks that the politician you're thinking of is Royce White. I don't think it's Royce White.
3: No, it's not Royce
0: People
3: White.
0: People think are...
2: It definitely isn't Royce White in terms of looks, height,
0: strength,
2: body shape,
0: strength,
2: mental balance. and a little confused.
0: Yeah, well, there's It's multi-layered answer.

0: faster there, that's for sure. That's kind of fun, yeah. And maybe if you come up with any other ones, let me know, because I have a hunch there might be two or three you've forgotten. And if we get the politician name, we'll look. We'll pass that along.
1: Yep.
2: Where'd LaBelle go? Are you at home, LaBelle?
0: Oh, not Tim Scott. This is this.
2: No,
0: this
2: no,
0: is too wide of an expedition here. Kind of proving the point a little bit. It's kind of uncomfortable, isn't it? But you have always had a good. You've had more of a sense of humor about it than I think you've had to be. That people could expect you to have.
1: Well, sometimes you got to laugh with people instead of get mad at them.
0: Yeah,
1: man.
0: That's something too.
1: And then the other thing too, you don't want to think people think they're getting to you either. So you kind of throw it back in their face with humor.
0: Yeah, that's a good idea. That's very effective for sure. Plus,
1: we all look like somebody. I'm sure if we thought hard enough, we could find doppelgangers for you and Darcy.
0: Oh God, yes, yeah, that's for sure. Back when I had hair and a stash, I can still remember the time I'm covering the Indiana Hoosiers 1976 national championship team, and my partner and I, the other writer from the Indiana Daily Student, were at a late night, I don't even know, fast food place in downtown Philadelphia, Pennsylvania. That's where the Final Four was that year. I'm eating, mm-hmm. I don't know, a cheeseburger, it could be a all beef hot dog, whatever it is. And at this point, I have a full head of hair. No one believes me, but I did. And a stash. And the kind of dark beard, as in, like, I had to, if I really should have probably shaved, like, three times a day. No one believes this now, but it's true.
3: You had a beard?
0: Well, I didn't have a beard then, but I had a very, what I'm saying is, I had a heavy, I had to shave a lot because it was a heavy, dark, very dark on my face. And a guy walks up to me, an older guy who might have been drunk. And he starts pointing at me. He goes, "Chico, hey, Chico," as in, and he's thinking of an actor named, late actor named Freddie Prinze, who played in an old TV show called Chico and the Man. He was convinced I was Freddie Prinze. No one will believe that now, but that I was Freddie Prinze. So yeah, there's one for anybody and everybody. Charles Payne is the Fox Business host we were thinking of, I think, LaBelle.
1: Yeah, he was just like my brother Lawrence. My brother hates it. He doesn't take it well.
0: He does not? I think Charles Payne's a good-looking guy. I don't think
2: Larry does run a little hotter than LaBelle, though. Larry runs a little hotter than LaBelle.
0: There's probably some truth to that, for sure. Speaking of Royce's, I thought you had a really good column on, I think it was you, wasn't it, Royce Lewis, earlier this week? I thought you did a nice job on that. I thought it was a really good... You dug deep and kind of didn't give us sort of where we are now, but sort of how in the hell we got here. The whole story. And it is a fascinating one in that he's gone from being a guy viewed as maybe a cornerstone franchise player to a guy who you really start to wonder, does he even have a future in baseball? So he didn't talk to you, right? You tried to talk to him, and he didn't talk to you for this column?
1: Yeah, I sent him a text message and asked him, and I tried to soft pedal it, too. I said, hey, if I come out to CHS Field, will you give me an interview? Are you in Black Mamba mode right now? And I never heard back from him. But then our Bobby Nightingale went over there yesterday, and I was able to get an interview with him. So, I don't know where his head's at. And some of his part of his... interview sounded like he was still a little bit delusional about where he's at right now, but he's gonna realize or you can fix a problem, you have to admit that you have one, and I think he has to take that step first and embrace it and put his face in the middle of it and try to
0: putting lava on hold. This will shock people who are regular listeners to the LaBelle segment, but his phone is a mess right now. It's just, in fact. His phone prevented us from hearing the punchline of the story he tried to tell us earlier. It was just gone. So I don't know where he is now. I don't know what he's doing right now. Maybe he can get somebody else's. Maybe he can get Al Roker's cell phone. Maybe that would help under the current conditions. I don't know. We got to try it again? Is he moving?
2: Yeah, we've got 5 or 6 minutes. We'll try it again. He's not at home, so we can't call him at home.
0: Oh.
2: Somebody did call him too, so that might have.
0: Oh, that's part, maybe part of it. So you were saying he's got to come to grips with his situation. He's got to not run from it. Is he too defensive about it? What do you think?
1: Well, he was still, you know, some of his quotes were about, you know, I'm still playing the kids at the end of the day, still having fun, blah, blah. No, you know, there's no admission that, you know, he's put himself in this position. He's like, look, I dug myself a hole and I got to get out of it. There's no quotes to that regard, you know, and it doesn't just what we heard from Derek Shelton a couple of days earlier when he said, you know, we talked about how this is a meritocracy.
0: Yes.
1: And so I wonder how Royce synthesized that information, you know, because I don't know if we really got an answer from him based on what he said to reporters yesterday at CHS Field. But yeah, in that column, I was just trying to point out too, you know, both sides here have a lot of stake here because the Twins, you know, they had this diabolical scheme set up where they could save $1 million. Draft Royce, do not draft Hunter Green, spread the money out amongst some other players, you know, and hopefully build depth that way. And Royce was the key component to all this. The other three guys, one was Brett Rooker, who actually figured out a way with the A's, but the other two are pitchers. One's out of baseball, and the other one's like 27 years old at Double A, Blaine Enloe, and they gave him like $2 million as a third round draft pick. You know, so this was an intricate plan to use the funds. I mean, the plan was so interesting in the column that their 8th, 9th, and 10th round picks, they all found like three guys to accept $10,000 signing bonuses just so they could, you know, push some money up toward the top three or four picks. And funny, two of those guys actually made the majors. But they showed you the links they went to that year, thinking that one, Royce could be a guy and be $1 million cheaper. And they didn't draft Hunter Green. And Green looks like he's the bee's knees, although he's coming back from surgery to remove bone chips from his elbow. So it was just you know, and this has been, you know, the draft of 2017, man. We're talking 9 years ago. Nine. And we still haven't seen the Royce Lewis era by envisioned to see.
0: Well, here's what I would say, because that was an interesting part of the column. And for me, what it comes off as is not clever at all, what they did. It was cheap. And I get it. We got to be more imaginative of all that. But if you are attempting to be imaginative at the top of the draft, you're screwed, right? I mean, that's part of the issue here. I think, without even realizing it, maybe, you've given another reason why people get so frustrated or cynical. Now, I know for a while it looked like he was going to be a cornerstone guy, and nobody was complaining about that pick. But we are where we are at this point, and it ain't good.
1: No, it's not. And you look at some of the other first overall picks, you know, not just first round picks, first overall.
0: Yes.
1: There's been, you know, Spencer Torkelson struggling with the Tigers, no doubt. The one case that Royce can look to is Mickey Moniak, who was the first overall pick by the Phillies like 5 years ago. And he was horrible until like 2 years ago. And he turned a corner with the Angels, and now he's fairly productive with the Rockies. Now, it's not like MLB perennial all-star type production, but he's become a solid player. And I guess, you know, do we have to lower his expectations at this point for Royce? You don't want to, but you may have to. But you just want to see him be able to hit the ball over the fence every now and then, use that speed on the bases, play a capable defense. And Catrillo right now, you know, he's not major league worthy.
0: In fact, one of your compadres, I think it was the beat guy, Bobby Nightingale, had an interesting piece reminding us, if you go back to 2023 postseason, we were feeling pretty good, right, about Royce, about Wallner, about Julian, and about Kirilloff. Well, Kirilloff is retired, Julian's been dealt off, and Wallner and Lewis have both been demoted, right?
1: That's right. I think Julian's with the Rockies as well. And we know where the other two guys are at right now. And I believe Wallner was I think Wallner had no walks and seven strikeouts in his first five games with the Saints. So he's still trying to figure something out too. And Bobby Nightingale talked to him too, and Wallner sounded a little more understanding of how he put himself in this situation. So I just want Royce to be honest with himself, because I think that will be the best way for him to kind of turn things around.
0: Are you leaving out a famous name that my sources tell me that you once tried to pretend you were? And I'm talking specifically, I've got a lot of sources, as you know, and this one suggests that during a pub crawl 13 years ago, no, more than that, 16 years ago, you tried to pass yourself off as Jacques Cousteau. Care to comment? Ring a bell?
1: That subject could not be discussed on a radio. That had nothing to do with looking like Jacques Cousteau. That's pretty funny for the person who sent you that message. That's definitely a blast from the past. That was a joke that occurred during the pub crawl. That had nothing to do with me looking like Jacques Cousteau. That's funny.
0: All right.
1: That people have great memories.
0: Do you know who that might have come from?
1: Maybe a couple people I have in mind.
0: Okay. Yeah.
1: We used to do a pub crawl. John Krasinski, you should bring this up with him next time you have him on.
0: Yeah.
1: They used to have these legendary Krasinski family pub crawls. There was one in the spring and one in the fall through Northeast Minneapolis, hitting all those bars in that area. And they'd be like 30 Krasinskis, teed up for it. They would start at noon. And so, of course, it's the older members of the clan would start at noon, and then they'd start petering out about 5. But then the younger crowd would pick up the 5, and then they're going to like midnight. It was a raucous caucus. It was a verbal banquet. You should ask John about those. Those things were legendary.
0: We'll try to get to the bottom of that next time we have him on. I got about a minute and a half left here, and I guess one of the few remaining Twins fans we have left wants me to ask you to get your opinion on the prospect we just promoted. Is it Gonzalez?
1: Gabriel Gonzalez.
0: Yeah.
1: They received him as part of the deal for Jorge Polanco when he was dealt to Seattle. And he was kind of like the main guy, ignore the body. He's not Adonis by any stretch of the imagination, but his bat to ball skills are strong. He is hit at every level. He got to AAA this year, and he scuffled early, but he was tearing it up the last week or so. And so they needed a body because, one, they got a player going on paternity leave. So Gonzalez gets to make his debut. But he's a right-handed hitter. He's an outfielder, but he is starting to place him at first base. So I wouldn't immediately plug him in as, like, the potential first baseman of the future. Someone who's just playing his first games at first base, there's going to be a learning curve. And I'm nervous that they decide to play him at first while he's with the team now, because, like I said, he's only had like 8 games at first, maybe. So, but we'll see. I want to see if he can hit major league pitching, because his bat to ball skills as a minor league hitter have been pretty impressive. And once again, he's proof that, all shapes and sizes can hit a baseball, man. So, he's not going to knock you out with his looks when he's up at the plate, but he's going to maybe impress you with how he knocks on the ball.
0: Julius Randle's effort, Twins bullpen, Kwesi's draft picks, a brief list of things more reliable than Lavelle's phone.
1: It happens like once every 6 months, and then it's like it happens all the time. I think Ben Geffen has had more bad connections recently than I have.
0: Well, his excuse, though, is a little better, though, because I think he's been driving a few of those times, right? You're not driving. You're stationary.
1: Well, that's not fair to you. I think I drove once while talking to you. I felt dirty while doing it. I said, I'm not going to do that again.
0: Well, I appreciate that. All right, we got to go. We appreciate your flexibility today. What's the Sunday column?
1: I got two things, actually. I'm writing about I just wrote about Ryan Jeffers, and what the Twins' catching plan is after Jeffress leaves, because he's leaving it either as a free agent after the season or he's going to get traded at the deadline. That's a lock for Ryan, because he's a Boris client and he's not going to resign with the Twins. He's going to go and be the best hitting catcher on the market. So I wouldn't be surprised if they trade him in July. And then I'm also I'm going to the Minnesota United game tomorrow and doing kind of how the team looks headed into the World Cup month.
0: Have a great weekend, great Memorial Day weekend. We will chat next week.
1: Thank you, my friend.
0: Lavelle E. Neal III, kind enough to join us. Yeah, I think I pulled it off this time. The plan the rest of the show includes the inbox being opened at 5:30. Email Gardzie, jg@kfan.com. We expect Andy Luger in studio about a half hour from now, depending on his very busy schedule. And when we come back, an update on a grotesque story, local story that we covered a couple of days ago. New developments, even more sickening. Stay tuned.
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0: Better late than never on the start of the 4 o'clock hour of the Friday football beast, the afternoon aardvark. Why do we call David Kahn the meerkat? I'll repeat what I said earlier. A nickname kind of inspired by trying to create some sort of opposition to the nickname I used on Kevin McHale. I called him the ostrich, head buried in the sand, Joe Smith fiasco, etc. And what struck me about David Kahn was he was everywhere. He was omnipresent. He was around you when you didn't even want him around you. You couldn't miss him. Very different than the McHale approach towards the end. And learned over a period of time that that kind of defines the characteristics of your average meerkat. And from that point forward, that's pretty much what we have gone with. We spoke earlier this week about a horrific story involving the death of Amos Ferrier. This was on May 15th near Rick's Coffee Bar in the 5400 block of 43rd Avenue South. And at the time when we talked about it, there had been arrests in the case, but not a lot of detail about what authorities believe took place. And the update, if the story wasn't sickening, tragic enough, it's taken an even worse turn, if that's possible. Star Tribune writing that a brother and sister have been charged in connection with that with a man being fatally struck by would-be auto thieves outside that coffee shop. Janaea Frost is 18 years old, and Jordan Frost, 20. They are both of St. Paul. They were charged on May 22 in Hennepin County District Court with aiding an offender after the fact. That's today. Is today the 22nd?
1: Yes.
0: Yeah. Stemming from the death of Amos Ferrier. The Frost, Janaea Frost, remains jailed in lieu of $1 million bail ahead of a court appearance. Court records do not list an attorney for her. There is a third suspect, a 19-year-old woman from St. Paul, was also arrested and charged. Charges against her have yet to be filed. A spokesman for the county attorney's office said the other woman has yet to be charged because evidence to prove the identity of the driver has not yet been developed beyond a reasonable doubt. Here are the details as the criminal complaint lays it out based on interviews with several witnesses. A Chevy arrived in the area, and Janaea Frost got out of the vehicle and entered the coffee shop. The driver then stopped near Ferrier's pickup truck. Jordan Frost exited the Chevy and broke into the pickup. Ferrier and another person saw the break-in. They run out from the coffee shop. Jordan Frost, now carrying a backpack he stole from the pickup, gets back in the Chevy with a woman behind the wheel. Ferrier runs into the middle of the street. The woman drives towards him, stops about 10 feet away, then moves right up to his legs before accelerating and hitting Ferrier. The impact sent Ferrier onto the hood of the Chevy. According to the charges, the female driver then made numerous rapid accelerations and sharp braking maneuvers in an apparent attempt to expel Ferrier from the hood. When these efforts failed, the female driver began aggressively swerving from side to side in the roadway, leaving tire marks in the pavement. Eventually, Ferrier fell from the hood and suffered fatal head injuries. The Chevy left the scene, stopped a few blocks away, where Jordan Frost dumped the backpack's contents onto the road. Janaea Frost, having left the coffee shop, ran towards the Chevy and climbed in as Jordan Frost discarded the empty backpack during a second stop. Police tracking down and seizing the Chevy for evidentiary processing. Officers eventually go to Janaea Frost's home in St. Paul, where she was with the 19-year-old who was also arrested and who was the Chevy's owner. The two of them retreated to the upstairs before they relented and were arrested after 25 minutes. Rick's Coffee Bar and its Veterans Outreach Group every third Saturday said in a statement that Ferrier was, quote, decorated for bravery due to actions he took while serving as an Army medic in Afghanistan and was credited with saving multiple lives. ETS founder Tom McKenna, who rushed to his fallen staff member's side after the suspects fled, said Ferrier's role over the past 2 years was helping veterans get back to full work through the organization's Warriors Return program. The obituary for Ferrier said he grew up in northern Minnesota, served as an Army medic with deployments to Afghanistan, South Korea, and other spots. He later worked as a phlebotomist at the VA Medical Center in Colorado, was a member of the Minnesota and Colorado National Guards. Death is death. Being killed is final enough as it is. But these new details, as they are emerging, at least via witnesses, it makes you sick to your stomach. The utter and complete disregard for human life. No matter what fear you have at that particular point. Disgusting. And as I said the other day, we have to be able to acknowledge these stories, talk about these stories, and be interested in them, whether the criminal behavior is being committed by police or by committed by ordinary citizens. There should be a place for both discussions. And I can't even imagine. There's obviously no finessing it. I don't even know how you could begin to finesse the way this story has played out. We certainly hope that if these are the individuals arrested are the ones responsible, they will be held to full account, regardless of age. As frightening as the ages themselves are to the story, they don't matter much to, I'm assuming, the family of those who have lost a loved one. We'll come back with, as I said, a couple of other texts and a couple of other stories. Prepare for Andy Luger to talk a lot of not just Feeding Our Future stuff, but the some ancillary stories, you could say, related. Some related to the ICE buildup here and an arrest of an ICE agent in one of those stories. I want to get his reaction to that. So there'll be plenty of ground to cover. The Amy Bach sentencing as well. That's a case that Andy Luger, of course, is very familiar with. So we'll get to that at the bottom of the hour. Bumper.
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0: 3 guy wants to know if we're going to have the big knocker on sometime soon to talk about hantavirus and Ebola. Are these stories still percolating? Am I missing something? Is there another tentacle to the hantavirus story?
1: I thought it had kind of quieted down. But we might not be looking in the right place.
0: We got Ebola on the horizon, too? Is there some story there that I haven't been paying attention to?
1: We always hear about Ebola.
0: Yeah, we do. I don't know. We're overdue on the knocker, so maybe that's now that we're in the abyss, that's something we covenant should probably do a covenant catch-up with him. You're 100% right. I did have this down in my notebook. I don't even know where to go with it, to tell you the truth. Let me see if I can find this. Because I don't know what to make of it, but I'm kind of fascinated by it. And this was, I guess somebody had tweeted out, teach me something I don't know, which is pretty open-ended, right? Potentially dangerous.
1: Could be.
0: But not necessarily. And one of the replies was, out of nowhere, octopuses are highly intelligent animals with 9, exclamation mark, parenthetically, distributed brains. 9.
2: Excuse me?
0: But they never evolved into a dominant species, primarily because they are born orphans and don't receive any knowledge from family. The father dies after mating and the mother dies after the eggs hatch. How grim a prospect is that for the baby octopus?
1: So they just have to figure it out.
0: They got to figure it out on their own.
1: And they could be so much more.
0: I think we need an octopus expert on at some point. This fascinates me.
1: Well, we just had Jacques Cousteau on 45 minutes ago. Couldn't he do that?
0: Yeah, I guess we did. That's
1: true. I'm thinking of the right guy, right?
0: Yeah,
1: he was underwater.
0: Yeah, big time, yeah.
1: Yeah.
0: Yeah, Jacques Cousteau.
1: Interesting.
0: Isn't there I think there's a really good book and then a movie based on the book that's supposed to be like one of those tear-jerking kinds of stories involving a relationship between a scientist and an octopus?
1: Oh, man. I don't know if I'm ready for that.
0: Well, I'm just sort of, I guess, doing research on what makes the octopus tick the whole bit. I believe Sally Field is in it. Look up Sally Field octopus. See if anything comes up.
1: That's a dangerous Google.
0: I don't think so. I mean, it depends on where
1: Chris Hockey's computer.
0: Well, yeah, that's a fair point. That's a very fair point.
1: Remarkably Bright Creatures.
0: There you go.
1: The 2026 film adaptation of the best-selling novel Remarkably Bright Features.
0: Yes.
1: Or Creatures, I should say.
0: Creatures, yes.
1: She plays Tova, a grieving widow who forms an unlikely emotional bond with a giant Pacific octopus.
0: Yes.
1: At a local aquarium in a small coastal town. That's different than Kreger's movie where a man finds love.
0: Different.
1: No, how does he say it?
0: It's self-love.
1: Yeah, but he says where he discovers loving something other than himself.
0: Other than himself, yeah.
1: Which is the only way.
0: Self-aware.
1: It's the best. Hearing Craig say it cracks me up.
0: That's true.
1: Interesting.
0: Yeah, I think we're going to
1: She lost her husband and son, so then she befriends the octopus. I can't watch this.
0: Think it's too much? You'll start blubbering?
1: Real life's hard enough. I don't know how we do this in the movies.
0: Yeah, you're right about that.
1: But Sally Field, it's hard to argue with her.
0: Yeah, I've heard the book is very good and that the movie is a pretty good adaptation. And I got to admit, when I remember first hearing about the book, I'm going, what the hell? I mean, what are we doing here? But people say it's pretty fascinating, and I want to give the octopus its due. But here's my question. I mean, when the guy says, let me see if I can read the quote again. They never evolved into a dominant species. How dominant could they have been? You know what I'm saying? I mean, there's a limit to they're octopus.
1: Right.
0: Yeah, I guess.
1: What could they have been? That's what we'll never know. The limitless potential of the octopus, if only they had
0: parents. I mean, how sad is that, though?
1: It is. But they don't know any better.
0: The dad's gone immediately, and then the mom hatches the eggs hatch, and see you later. She's done. That's cruel.
1: It is, but do they know any different?
0: No, you're right. They don't. Well, they got 9 brains.
1: Yeah.
0: Which is another thing I didn't know. 9 brains. Think about that.
1: You know what I'm thinking of?
0: I'm afraid.
1: What I'm thinking about?
0: What's that?
1: There's a big difference between the conference semifinals and the Western Conference finals.
0: You think so?
1: The month of May. That's what I'm thinking about. You never think one round, what kind of difference could it make?
0: Yeah.
1: But here we are, Googling Sally Field movies.
0: That's it.
1: We haven't even hit Memorial Day. That's what I'm thinking.
0: I mean, we might have eventually done it, but it might have been mid-June.
1: It hits different in June or July.
0: Yeah, May.
1: The 4th of July.
0: You see, it feels a little stark and a little bit.
1: I miss Anthony Edwards a little bit. I'm just going to say. I miss Dante DiVincenzo. I even miss Julius Randle.
0: Yeah, well, that's really saying something, that's for sure. Maybe our next guest has some knowledge of the relative intelligence of the octopus. I'm not sure.
1: I bet he took a class on it at Amherst. I bet it came up.
0: You know, in my family's Spanish tradition, the big Christmas meal, it's called pulpo. It's octopus. And it's treated, it's like cooked in all kinds. It's an elaborate process that I never really appreciated. I was not a big pulpo eater. But everybody else, you know, a lot of other people in my family were. And I guess I feel bad that I hadn't maybe given much thought to the, you know, sensitivity issues when it comes to the pulpo. Because it's a huge Spanish tradition.
1: Yeah, you could make it could make a comeback in your life.
0: Yeah, I guess it could.
1: You could give it another shot.
0: I mean, we get it. We have it made. I don't make it, obviously, but every year, and it's complicated. It's an elaborate process, but the people who love it swear by it.
1: I've never heard of it. No, yeah. I'd never heard of it. Now I'm a little intrigued, though.
0: Yeah. See, why do people do this? John the mail carrier, that's 10 more brains than meat sauce, so there's that. Why do they do that to
1: him? That's a gratuitous
0: cheap shot. That's not right. That's not fair. Good. I thought we were all past that with sauce.
1: We should be.
0: On this show, we are.
1: We should be.
0: But maybe not the rest of the day. All right, let's do this. Let's get to, also, somebody's saying a great documentary, My Teacher the Octopus. Is that a different one? There must be like a whole subset, a strata of, octopus related. Is the octopus a mollusk?
1: I don't know.
0: Do you know? Do they come from that tree, the mollusk?
1: I'm not sure. I was just at the Minnesota Zoo last week in the aquarium. I should have asked.
0: Do they have one there?
1: I don't think they have one there. They've got some stingrays, I think.
0: Can you train them to communicate?
1: Well, I think that's the whole point of the Sally Field movie.
0: Yeah, you can.
1: Andy says it's a mollusk.
0: It is a mollusk.
1: So I'm going with him.
0: Well, did he know that, or did he just look it up on his phone?
1: I think he knew it.
0: He looked it up.
1: I think he knew it off the top of his head.
0: He can pretend he's all knowing, but even he occasionally hits the Google.
1: That's true.
0: It's okay. It's not illegal. All right, let's do this. Bottom of the hour break. there's some texters here that, many of them listen all day, so I'll just leave it at that. Bradshaw and Brian, KFAN text line is open, 64686, former U.S. Attorney Andy Luger. It's been a fairly newsy week on the Minnesota, Feeding Our Future and other scandals front. And so we're going to try to do kind of a covenant catch-up with him on several of those stories. We may explore some others before we're done. Dr. Dan's inbox will be opened at 5:30 tonight. Email Gardzi if you'd like to participate, jg@kfan.com.
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0: Andy Luger, kind enough to join us in studio on this Memorial Day weekend. Memorial Day weekend, historically, traditionally, big for the Lugers. I mean, are you out on the pontoon? Do you go to the cabin? Is it a big, big deal?
1: It is a big deal. We actually have a cabin on Lake Minnetonka that we moved to for the entire summer. Close up our house in Minneapolis, move to Minnesota. So tomorrow, we're moving out there, and we'll be out there the whole summer. Very exciting.
0: I constantly get, you know, the people who have a cabin, let's say, on Balsam Lake, that area, what is the first thing they try to lord over everybody else? Well, doesn't take us 4 hours.
1: Yeah.
0: Easy commute. And now you can taunt them because you're even closer than they are.
1: Yeah. I like to taunt people. It always works out well for me. So we'll get involved in some taunting this weekend.
0: Somebody claims, they texted earlier, I forgot to save it, that they sat next to you on a return flight from New York. They're alleging that you had the bagels that you passed along to me with you. The problem with that story, of course, is you had them ordered, and then they arrived here, and then you delivered them to me.
1: Yeah, I don't normally, it's a good idea. I haven't thought about carrying bagels, but I have been coming back from New York. I was at a Springsteen concert in New York, came back, but I did not bring bagels.
0: You did not bring bagels?
1: No, because I still have some from the last order, and I've got Memorial Day bagels arriving today.
0: Remind our audience, you have great difficulty with any of my celebration of the Brugger's bagel. No offense, I'm sure you'd say, to the company, but it's just you don't think they're very authentic. So you said, I'm going to try to intervene here, and I'm going to get some bagels that I'm going to deliver to you personally from New York that I think are more authentic. Is that correct?
1: Yeah, I would take out some of the adjectives. So it wasn't, I have great difficulty. Okay. I have disdain for your Brugger's obsession. And it wasn't that I think, you know, are more authentic. They are more authentic. I just, you know, you're qualifying my statements. I'm going to unqualify.
0: Well, I'm trying because I don't know how much of a politician you are at this point.
1: No, you told me recently. Yeah. You said you can be you now.
0: Well, that's the hope. Yeah, yeah. I think so.
1: I'm right here.
0: But now, is that true? Are you now tethered once again to Amy Klobuchar? You appeared at the behind her at that presser. So does that mean you are now tethered in a way where you can't be, you know, free and easy Andy Luger, say whatever needs to be said, whether I happen to be hurting the feelings of a Republican or a Democrat?
1: If Amy Klobuchar finds my statements about bagels to be difficult for her candidacy, you'll be the second person
0: to know. All right, fair enough. That's it. And I will say, and remind me of the name of the company. I've already forgotten.
1: I know.
0: I'm not proud of it.
1: H&H Bagels.
0: They're very good. They were very, and they lasted a long time. Because what I tend to do in the morning with my, I have a very bland diet in the morning. It's bran cereal, and I just do half a bagel.
1: Okay.
0: So it lasts. I mean, you got me a couple of big bags, so it lasted me a long time. They are very good. There's no question about that.
1: I appreciate your saying that on the air.
0: Yeah, Garza, you were.
2: Well, so H&H recovered from the strike in Seinfeld when Kramer was working and he walked out. They recovered from that
1: exactly.
2: 30 years ago. That when you say H&H, I missed the whole bagel controversy the last time you were in here, so I'm catching up. That's what I think of when I think of H&H bagels.
1: Good. Kramer. Okay. You know, you got a few references in modern media, one of which is Seinfeld. There are others.
2: It's brilliant.
0: Founded in, I thought it, on the packaging it said like 1971. Does that sound right or should it be older?
1: I think it's older.
0: Older than that?
1: I think so.
0: Is that the only one in New York for you? Is that the one?
1: No, there are two types of bagel. I don't know how much of this you want to do.
0: Well, I didn't intend it, but we can go for
1: a fluffier
0: while.
1: There's a fluffier type of bagel. The H&H is sort of a prototype of a dense bagel.
0: Okay.
1: There's a fluffier type called ESSA bagels, ESSA. And the ESSA style is a different style, and it's perfectly legitimate. People like it better. I don't. But those are the two basic styles.
0: Okay.
1: So there are people who copy the H&H bagel, and that's fine.
0: Gotcha.
1: It's a style.
0: All right. Fair enough.
1: All right.
0: Where do we want to begin? Let's start with the sentencing. Amy Bach receives, I think, a little more than 41 years. You can help us understand maybe. Well, first, let's just ask more generally. surprise you? Do you think it was heavier than you thought? How do we get to where we got to in this one?
1: Well, she's the mastermind, and it's a number of factors. One, she's the mastermind. None of this happens without Amy Bach at the leadership of Feeding Our Future, and that's number one. Number two, she went to trial and took the witness stand and lied to the judge and the jury. And that always gets you more time. You know, you can go on the stand in your own defense and lose and not really get penalized for it. But she specifically lied, and the judge called that out. Judges take that into account and frankly, really don't like that when any defendant does that in a criminal trial. And then I think third, she's been on this, you know, woe is me kick and doing interviews. But most importantly, and not, you know, I don't know that people who have never been in the criminal justice system, which is most of the people listening, would understand this, but she dumped all these super confidential investigatory records on the media and others. And it's like directly opposed to one of the judge's orders. And so those are some of the factors that lead you to a higher sentence. The judge gave 28 years to one of the other defendants who wasn't the mastermind. Right. So I predicted wrongly, you know, 31 years. I know other people were predicting 35 years. I wasn't surprised, and I was pleased.
0: Because?
1: Because I think justice is served. I think there is something for remorse. There is something for taking the criminal justice system seriously. She flaunted it. She threw it in its face, and I think she deserves it. I mean, I don't think any of this is possible without her.
0: So when you get back to the job, this is one of the first conversations you have with other people office, correct?
1: It was surreal for me to watch this unfold. And again, you know, more about me and the other people, Joe Thompson and Harry Jacobs and the other people who worked on the case. This is the very first set of conversations I have in March of 2022 when I get sworn in as U.S. attorney. I'm talking to Joe Thompson, who pretty much with an FBI agent and a forensic accountant and one other person

0: that this, regarding this particular scandal, that it all flows from her?
1: It's not that it all flows from her. It's not possible without her. So there were a group of people who figured out that they could do this, and they figured out that they could do this with her and Feeding Our Future. Had she said, absolutely not, you know, I won't allow this under my nonprofit, it very well may not have happened, which certainly wouldn't have happened to this extent.
0: That simple.
1: Yeah, because the barn door is open. Pay us some kickbacks, you know, do what we need to do, and you get to do whatever you want to do.
0: And do we, this is growing maybe too, maybe this is too deep in the weeds and after the fact, but because we've talked about a lot of aspects of this story before, but if you're painting a personality profile of her, a background of her, what's in the mentality? How does she get to this a position where an individual thinks this is even possible at this scope, this level?
1: There's got to be like a spark that lights the fire. And what we saw was that people who are kind of versed in how to commit fraud sort of put this together and realized we need a place to house it and go to her. And then, you know, and she's like, you know, this is a pretty good deal. It's going to grow my nonprofit through the roof, which is one of the things she wanted to do. She had this phony board of directors and she, you know, all that stuff. She's living a life that isn't the one she wants. And this gives her everything she needs.
0: And there's no such thing as parole.
1: No.
0: In this system, right? But I mean, so what realistically, how long will she end up being in prison?
1: In the federal system, you do 85% or more of your sentence. So you do the math. What is it? 500?
0: You don't want me doing the math, and you don't want Justin doing the math. We're terrible at math. Terrible.
1: So one of your yes. Mondello guy or one of your people, I don't even know.
0: Yes, one of them.
1: They'll do the math,
0: yeah. Well, the problem is if it's Mondello guy, he might make it up for the just for the sake of a line, you know, just a comedy line.
1: But I was able to Google the octopus and I gave you the answer. Mollusk
0: was correct. I feel good about that. I just did that off the top of my head.
1: I was impressed.
0: Yeah, I thought you would be for sure. So,
1: and by the way,
0: yes,
1: the other thing about the box sentence that was exciting for me and inspiring for me is one of the younger prosecutors we hired mm-hmm. when I was U.S. attorney, who really wanted the job and worked hard, is now the head of the white collar section and is the one arguing for this sentence in front of the judge. You know, after all the resignations and everything, you know, stayed, carried on the work we were doing. And it just made me proud. I mean, Rebecca Klein is her name. And she's going to have a great career there. She already has, but it made me proud to see her up there arguing.
0: And if we step back and do the kind of the broad picture of how this sort of investigation takes place, how you do it and how you get to where you need to go, is it people who you get to who talk, who tell you, are willing and maybe plead for lesser things? Is it paperwork? When you look back on it, what were the keys that opened the door for you guys to say, we got something really, this is not trivial. This is something at a scary level.
1: In 90% of the fraud cases that I've either prosecuted or overseen, it's a combination, but you get that insider. You get somebody who says, let me tell you what's going on here. We didn't have that. One of the reasons this was so hard, people always say, oh, this should have been easy. We didn't have the insider. Meaning the team, and you know, I played with them, but it was mostly them, put this together page by page, bank account by bank account, transfer, phony list of children, hard work going to the town where these 5,000 children, you know, supposedly were, and finding out that none of them did. That it's a lot of legwork. That was pieced together the hard way. It wasn't until later that some people came forward to cooperate. We had no cooperators early on.
0: We've talked about some aspects of this before, but I want to go down at least one road again, because the Star Tribune had some stories based on FBI stuff over the last few days that have to do with different aspects of this case. But one of the things that we heard from, I think, MDE, I should say, and others of these organizations who are supposed to, you know, sort of ride herd over these kinds of programs.

0: is, look, we got judges rattling our cages, and we were trying to be respectful there, and so we went belly up and we felt like we had to. And what we're hearing now is that, in fact, the suggestion made that there were not even any attorneys in some of these offices who actually might have stripped away some of the intimidation process and said, whoa, you've got more of a right to what you're doing, pushing back, than you think you do. How is that possible?
1: Everybody was, you know, my understanding from the conversations with the people at MDE and from the investigation, everybody felt beaten down by the aggressive lawyering that Feeding Our Future did. We're going to, with letter writing, some of which I think was in the Star Tribune story, but all of which we saw, you know, you're singling out Somali nonprofits. You're singling out our community. We're calling you on it. We're going to call you racists. They did that when MDE tried to slow this down or stop it. That had an effect on people, and I'm not excusing it. I'm just saying that has a big role to play here. And it wasn't judges. They didn't say to the judge, we have evidence of fraud, therefore we can do what we're doing. And the judge said, without that, you can't hold back money, you can't hold back applications. The attack on the judge was just dead wrong. And I know him, he's a good judge, he's a good guy, and that was just plain wrong.
0: So is the catch-22 here that if indeed you're, you know, at the MDE, wherever, you're getting these funny feelings from people who work in the department saying, so this stuff doesn't add up.
1: Right.
0: But that's still not evidence. And so is that part of the issue that they did not, it sounds like they didn't work very hard to gather the evidence, because we've heard again, as you well know, some of the whistleblowers saying, every time I even tried to go down any of these roads, I was told to back off. It's hard to gather evidence,
1: right,
0: if you're afraid of it.
1: Which is why they went to the FBI. I mean, some of these people are real heroes, and I think they don't get the credit they deserve. They were trying to do things. They weren't getting anywhere. And imagine if they hadn't called the FBI, where we would be today.
0: Where would we be?
1: We wouldn't know any of this. The simple decision, I tell people all the time, you never know when you have an opportunity to change history. The call to the FBI, number one. The woman at the FBI, Pauline, taking the call and deciding to look at this, and then grabbing Joe Thompson, who she knew, and saying, Joe, get over here to the FBI and look at this. That series of events led to where we are today, and a lot of hard work by a lot of dedicated people.
0: Texter writes, who is the Bach co-conspirator who escaped Africa? Can the U.S. government hunt that person and bring them back for that? That's Ray out of Hopkins for trial. Well,
1: Ray, somebody's got to give me the authority to be a hunter, which I've never done, but I'll, you know, we know who he is, and he's there, and he's named in all the papers. He took a lot of money and he left. So, no, I don't know how one hunts him in Africa, because that's not something I've ever done, but, you know, sure.
0: Regarding Feeding Our Future, I mean, Bach was obviously at the high end here. So are we done, or is there still a lot? Just leaving aside, I'm not even talking about the other potential fraud cases. I'm still, and we're going to get to what the feds announced yesterday, but I'm talking about just Feeding Our Future.
1: So we shouldn't be. Whether we are or not depends on, you know, I mentioned Rebecca Klein is now head of the mm-hmm. white collar. I mean, if Joe was there and Harry Jacobs and Matt Ebert and Dan Beaubier, along with Rebecca, I would tell you no way that we're done. It's a resource issue at this point. I don't know what they're going to do, but I know that there are more people who could be charged.
0: I mentioned the feds. They had a press conference afterwards, I think, announcing criminal charges against 15 individuals. This is in connection with Medicaid fraud schemes, targeting, they say, more than $90 million in taxpayer dollars. What do you know about this case?
1: Well, a fair amount. It's not 90 million. It was an attempt to get 90 million. They didn't actually get 90
0: gotcha.
1: Million.
0: Okay.
1: So there's a lot about this that's good. I mean, obviously, I want these people charged and I want them brought to justice. It could have been done a long time ago if we didn't lose the entire white collar fraud team. But good for them that they're doing it now. They're bringing in lawyers from Washington to do that work, because the U.S. Attorney's Office just doesn't have them. I don't know how all that's going to play out, but it also, look, these were the housing, autism, these were investigations that were started, some under my watch, some under Joe after I left. And it's all very well good to finish those out. Maybe the listeners don't care about this. I do. What kind of bugs you is when everybody stands up and takes credit like they invented prosecuting fraud. This is all stemming from an investigation that's been going on for a long time. Good to finish it out. But in a normal world, you would actually credit the people who have been working on it for a long time and not like what Nick Shirley, is that his name, Nick Shirley?
0: Shirley, yes. The blog, not the video. What's this title? Not blogger. He's got...
2: I mean, you can call him anything. Influencer,
0: whatever.
2: Content
0: yes.
2: creator.
0: Yes, content creator.
1: You know, it kind of unnecessarily makes a mockery over the entire thing. You know, one of the very few lessons my father gave me was to do everything you do with class and not what you and I once knew as the Bush Leagues. And I feel like this administration just keeps going to the Bush Leagues. Like, you don't have to do that. And we're stamping it out and we're doing it. And good, you should. But then don't get rid of all the people who are doing the work. And don't, you know, you fly in Kennedy, Secretary Kennedy and Oz. What do they have to do with any of this thing? So it's a little too performative. I like press conferences to announce what you're doing to inform the public. The kind of, you know, chest beating, overly performative, it was over the top for me. That's just my
0: there's really not much question, is there, that if the one name you invoke is that of Nick Shirley, you're performing, you're playing. You do not want to acknowledge you want to get people going.
1: You know, the other
0: right?
1: The other thing that, you know, you and I heard growing up was, you know, when you get to the end zone, act like you've been there before. You know, I never got to the end zone because I was an offensive guard, but the concept is, you know, you can stand up and say, we're doing good things, we're doing good work. Just do it in a classy way. I just don't like it.
0: What are the implications of another aspect of the records that the Star Tribune has written about? And I think this was the more recent story. And this had to do, they claim, with examples of elected officials calling on behalf of certainly Feeding Our Future and basically saying, You got to turn the faucet back on. What's going on there? Because yesterday I talked a little bit about this, and I said, in theory, I don't think that has to be out of bounds. But to me, it depends on how you go about it, how much you demand, how much you attempt to intimidate, and if you even ask any questions like, well, okay, is there some evidence that there are some things we need to worry about here? How do you feel about that whole issue?
1: Yeah, I think it was mishandled, but it wasn't. It wasn't completely out of line. Constituents come to you and say, we're being, you know, this is unfair. They're singling us out. You stand up for them. I think it went over the top. There was a protest outside of MDE.
0: Yes.
1: I mean, you know, it's kind of ridiculous, and it sort of played into the racism narrative that we're going to accuse you of racism. I think meeting with government officials and saying, this is a problem, can you look into it, is fairly normal.
0: Mm-hmm.
1: I think everybody now, when they get a constituent group coming in and saying we're being singled out, might take it a little bit like, let me look into this more. And which is what could have been done there. I don't think it ultimately had much effect. I think MDE was feeling the heat from the racism allegation, and that's what really mattered. But sure, I think there are lessons to be learned here. Yes.
0: Well, the most glaring example cited was the guy who ran for mayor in Minneapolis. And according to the story, at least, then he makes the call, and literally the next day, the PR person announces we're turning the faucet back on.
1: Right. So,
0: I mean,
1: yeah,
0: that's not helpful. And then he says later, hey, you know, this is horrendous, the stuff that was going on here, which seems a little disingenuous to me and a little too easy after the fact.
1: A little too easy after the fact. That's a very nice way of putting it.
0: Yes. Well, I try to understate occasionally because I'm usually accused of overstating.
1: Well,
0: so I'm trying to like balance it out a little bit.
1: Yeah, I think they all handled this poorly. And I mean, I'll throw in one other tidbit. Around the same time that he was doing that, Omar Fatah called a press conference denouncing my nomination as U.S. attorney.
0: Oh, he did?
1: Yeah.
0: Uh-huh.
1: We're old friends.
0: Yeah. Well, didn't sound like you've forgotten that.
1: Not lately.
0: Not lately. No, I didn't think so. So, all right, let's make this the top of the hour break. And then I've got a couple follow-up questions. I do want to talk about the ICE agent. Now has finally been charged. What you think of that case? And we may cover a couple of other cases as well. Andy Luger, kind enough to join us in studio. Lots of good texts coming in as well. We'll take a top of the hour pause. The inbox will be open at 5:30. There are a couple people who, now that we brought up the subject of bagels, have a couple follow-up questions that I will get to you on the other side of a break as well. They're kind of viewing you as the guy. You're the oracle on this issue, apparently.
1: I should be the oracle on something.
0: And this is it.
1: I'll take it.
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21: 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How about that?
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0: All right, we are back with Andy Luger. One more segment with him, and then he's got his big move to take care of. Sounds very exciting. There are people who want to know your opinion of the bagel thin. Are you repulsed? I guess you just answered the question with that look. You are repulsed by it.
1: That's a really good word. Are people serious about that?
0: Some people, they're looking for your blessing. And it doesn't appear.
1: They're not going to get my blessing.
0: Well, what's just wrong with the bagel thin?
1: Just eat a bagel. If you don't want to eat a bagel, then go have a piece of toast. Why does somebody have to invent it? You know, the other thing is like the bagel, pizza bagels.
0: Oh, yeah, sure, yeah.
1: Stop it. Just don't. Don't infringe on the bagel. Just leave it alone.
0: Okay.
1: I'm sorry, you listeners who texted in.
0: People are going to be devastated. I can tell.
1: I'm not sorry, actually. You really need to think through your choices.
0: Yeah. So just stay away from the bagel. If you're gonna have a bagel, have a bagel.
1: Right.
0: Don't try to feel better about yourself. I'm just having a bagel thin.
1: No. Go eat an octopus. Just don't. Don't touch. Yeah. Don't mess with the bagel.
0: All right. Fair enough. One more thing on the Feeding Our Future deal, because we've talked about the race aspect of this. You've been pretty frontal about it, even in press conferences you gave when you were still in office. When you look back on it, I'm wondering now that there's this much time, I get climate and I get sensitivity, but to me, it just looks like such failed leadership that there's so much fear that there's an inability to say the racism charge, whenever it's thrown out there, is very serious. And we know racism most assuredly still exists and should be investigated as thoroughly as possible where it can be. But an allegation isn't proof when it's thrown out in this way that leaves us with no other option but to back away. Why is that so difficult? And I'll ask it this way. Is there any reason to believe that 2 years from now, that same culture would exist and that same fear would override what should be the checks and balances on, we got a job to do, and our job is to protect this money?
1: I think we learned a lesson, but more importantly, you know, you asked me, I'm tethered was the word you used, Amy Klobuchar. I stood up at that press conference because she asked me, what do you think we need to do? You lived this. And I told her one of the things you need to do is set the tone from the top. From day one, when you're sworn in, if you see something like this, you report it. And if somebody accuses you of something, it will not stand in my administration. She'll do that. I really believe that. Otherwise, I wouldn't say it. And so I don't have a concern that this is going to happen all over again, because I think we're going to have a tone from the top that will not allow it.
0: Okay.
1: So you wanted blunt? I'm blunt. That's what I believe. And everybody can disagree with me, but that's what it's going to take, at least, to make sure it doesn't happen again.
0: The Hennepin County Attorney's Office, as you know, I think it was last week, issued a nationwide arrest warrant. I think this was last Monday. Or was it 2 Mondays ago? I lose track of time. For the ICE agent who allegedly shot a Venezuelan immigrant. This was in North Minneapolis during Operation Metro Surge, then lied about the circumstances, as even I think the government has acknowledged. This is the case regarding Christian J. Castro, 52 years old, 4 counts of second-degree assault with a deadly weapon and 1 count of falsely reporting a crime. Do you know enough about this case, the way it's being presented, at least so far, that makes sense to you? Do you think these charges indeed do pass muster and make sense?
1: I was on your show after Renee Good was shot and after Preddy was shot, and we talked about it. And I got calls afterwards, texts, emails, calls, whatever it was, from law enforcement friends of mine who said, you need to be talking about this, the shooting of the Venezuelan guy, and because they're lying. And that came out really quickly that they were lying. It took a while for it to bubble up until the feds admitted it. So I've been hearing about this and talking about it with people. You know, the guy didn't die, so he doesn't get the attention. You know, obviously we're rightfully focused on Good and Preddy, but this is almost as horrendous because it was so blatant, and then they came up with a story about a shovel and a broom that the video shows wasn't touched. And so good for her. I'm not a huge Mary Moriarty fan, you know that. But I'm assuming they marshaled the evidence they needed and they got the right guy and all of that. Then let's go prosecute him, in part because there's no faith to believe that the feds would. If this had happened when I or somebody else was U.S. attorney and there was a working relationship between all of the agencies and all of the federal state, we would have talked about it. But now in this kind of broken Trump era, you can't count on that. And she went ahead and filed charges, and good for her.
0: Do you get any sense, you talk to a lot of people, and you're connected in lots of ways, regarding the other two cases, the fatality cases, the shootings, that, because as I recall in that press conference, Moriarty said they're still investigating, they're still looking at stuff, et cetera. Do you feel any differently about those cases in terms of what the odds are that there will be, that there can be or should be prosecution? What do you think?
1: I'm pessimistic. I don't think it's hard to even evaluate fairly whether there should be a case or not without all the evidence. Having done two of these officer-involved shooting investigations when I was U.S. attorney, you need all of the evidence because you got to make a fair decision up or down, and they don't have it. Now, if they can figure out a way to do it, that's good for them and good, I suppose, for justice. I don't think we're going to get there. And I'm pessimistic. I hope I'm wrong.
0: You are, once again, a practicing attorney, correct?
1: I am still practicing.
0: Still practicing. I guess you never stop. But, I mean, you're in a different role than you were when you were U.S. attorney.
1: I'm in private practice.
0: Correct.
1: Yes.
0: Any juicy cases you can talk about right now?
1: I have a lot of juicy cases, none of which I can talk about.
0: I was afraid of that. I was afraid it would come to that. Can you talk about the so-called... And, you know, I have some friends on the right who think this is a pejorative term, the so-called Trump slush fund.
1: It's an abomination. What else do you want to know?
0: Keep going.
1: Well, when in history does a president get a personal amount of money, billion, you know, 1776 or whatever,
0: yes.
1: billion dollars? Let me go backwards. If a Democrat had said, boy, you guys prosecuted a bunch of my friends when you were in power, so I'm going to take $1.7 billion and I'm going to dish it out to my friends. Do your friends on the right who listen to this show, I would like them to know, if Obama did that or Clinton did that or Biden did that, everybody would be rightfully outraged. And I think most people, frankly, are rightfully outraged right now. The Republicans are walking away from it. It's inconceivable that any one person would have an amount of money and say, I'm giving it to people I believe were unfairly treated. Not a court system, not lawsuits, just me, based on what I think. Yes, he'll appoint a board, but he can fire them. That's outrageous, abominable, and I believe it won't happen. I believe they're gonna put an end to it.
0: Who's they?
1: The Congress is going to.
0: You think they will?
1: I do. I really
0: think. What makes
1: you
0: so confident?
1: There's a phrase that I grew up with called jumping the shark that a lot of people won't know about.
0: Not jumping the octopus, jumping the shark.
1: We're switching. Yes. We're moving on.
0: Yes.
1: But this is one of those jumping the shark moments. I think the seashell, going back to the seashell indictment of Comey was another one. I think we're beyond outer space now where you can indict somebody because he saw some seashells, or you're going to get a slush fund of $1 billion. I think there has to be a cracking point, and I think we're getting there.
0: I'll be very curious to see if it goes that way. I don't. Maybe I haven't been. Has there been enough Have you heard enough public reaction among Republicans to that effect?
1: I have.
0: Okay.
1: Two, a guy I know very well and actually worked for me for a little while filed a lawsuit in D.C. representing a couple of the cops.
0: Yes, yes. I'm glad you got to that.
1: Brendan Ballew literally worked for me at my firm and now is on his own doing this kind of litigation in D.C. I think this is beyond the usual outrage. What do they call it? Trump derangement, whatever.
0: Trump derangement.
1: All right. This is not that. This is beyond ridiculous, stupid, abominable.
0: I'm glad. Can you explain it to those of us who do not have your fine legal mind? Exactly the I guess you could say the historic nature of what this is and what it presumes to do. Is it as simple as what's been alleged, which is, all right, I'm going to make sure anybody who got at the very least prosecuted on the 6th, we're going to take care of everybody. We're going to make sure they end up getting righted, shall we say.
1: Well, he did that by pardoning them.
0: Yeah, that's true.
1: In his mind, he did that. In the rest of our minds, it was an outrage, but the Constitution actually gives him that power. And he's using it. Doesn't mean we can't criticize it. But to give them money from a slush fund he controls, if you think you are wrongly indicted and wrongly convicted, you can sue. Those lawsuits are going nowhere. The fact that he pardoned them, they either pled guilty or were convicted by a jury for attacking the Senate and the House and the Capitol on January 6th. That's the fact. There's nothing to reimburse them for. If anything, you want to reimburse. And I've met some of these Capitol Police. I got a private tour when I was U.S. attorney by the Capitol Police of the damage that was done and how close these guys came to getting the senators and congressmen.
0: So is this plan, as it's been hatched, in of itself an indictment of your profession? Because, I mean, I assume he got some lawyers to say, I mean, he cook this thing up, right?
1: It's not an indictment of, that's a good question. I like that. That was good. It's not an indictment of our profession. It's an indictment of the fact that there will people that will succumb in any profession. My profession, it's very dangerous. People will succumb to the will of, autocracy and do it. We've seen that throughout history. That's not new, but we're seeing it live right before us that people will bend to do that. And it's an indictment of what can happen if good people don't stand up. Our institutions are only as good as the people in them. I'm also proud of my profession for standing up to this, the lawsuits against this kind of nonsense. I know Jim Comey very well. I don't approve of everything he's done. But, I mean, my God, to be indicted for the Seychelles is ludicrous. And so people are fighting back, so I'm proud of that. At the same time that I'm not proud, like in Watergate, a lot of it happened because of lawyers.
0: That's a very good point. Many lawyers, you're right. In fact, I was watching it yesterday again on one of the movie channels, All the President's Men. Every time it's on, I get riveted by it. It's so well done. Last item, let's come full circle because I know you have to get out of here. Is there anything that was done at the state capitol in St. Paul on the legislative side that you honestly believe is more likely to hold in check or more likely to prevent or lessen the next fraud-related scandal?
1: The inspector general might help. I'm not certain that it will. It's not the single bullet answer. It could help. That's number one. Number two.
0: Why is it not the single bullet answer?
1: Because this goes deeper than yet another bureaucrat. Yeah. I mean, it's got to be somebody who's really good. They've got to have power. They got to be able to work with the BCA. There's a lot more to it. The problem with legislatures and God bless all of them is, people grab onto something. It's a bumper sticker solution. Let's do it. It could help. It's not, I don't think it moves the needle on its own. I think you need the tone from the top. You need to do a full audit of all these agencies. You need to put auditors into these agencies. You have to have compliance programs, and people have to feel safe and comfortable going and speaking out, unlike what we saw.
0: Actually, this is the last one.
1: Okay.
0: Is it silly to argue, because within the media, as you know, there continues to be a debate and an argument about how much fraud money has been stolen. And there's a part of me that says, you know, accuracy is important, but that we already know, I think, based on what you said and what Joe said, the scope is unprecedented and enormous. So what the hell is the difference if it's $750 million or $1.2 billion or whatever? Do we get too hung up on that, or what do you make of that?
1: No, we get way too hung up on that. And I've said that to reporters who call me, you know, Andy, is it $300 million? I mean, when we announced Feeding Our Future, we announced it as a $250 million fraud as a floor. I said, that's the floor. And we calculated it. We saw it. Could go higher. We believed it did. And then we started to see autism. And then you have the housing. And then you have everything else. I don't know. And I don't think anybody really will know for a while how high it goes. But think about this. We indicted 70 people in Feeding Our Future, and we weren't done. Think about the number of people involved in buying homes with money that with your money. So that alone, 70 people involved in kind of one big fraud scheme, that's unprecedented. The amount, whether it's a billion, it's certainly, if not a billion, close to a billion or more. Joe sort of, somebody asked him a question, right. And he said, look, we're seeing this everywhere we go. There's $18 billion from these programs. It could be as much as half of that money. And then everybody latched on to $9 billion, and we're fighting over that. That's not the fight. The fight is how to stop this from ever happening again, whatever that damn number is.
0: Well, I appreciate the bagels. I appreciate you thinking of me, even though I know you were actually trying to shame me and school me a bit. But I, you know, that's okay. I'll accept that. Everybody needs that every once in a while.
1: I was trying to be helpful.
0: Yes, I know. That's what you do. And I do appreciate you coming in today. Very helpful, as always. Have a wonderful Memorial Day weekend. And we will chat soon. Let's get a pause in now. Don't forget the inbox is coming up at the bottom of the hour.
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0: very wide variety of opinions reacting to our always fun for me conversation with former U.S. Attorney Andy Lugar. How can I possibly complain about an individual like that making the effort to find his way here, even on a holiday weekend where he's about to move back to the lake? It's good to be Andy Lugar.
1: Not bad.
0: I don't think even he would deny that. But nevertheless, we appreciate the fact that he takes the time that he does. And we do also appreciate all the texts that have come in. Some of them laudatory. Some, perhaps, not so much, as we like to say in the business. The inbox is going to be open. That's great. And as Denny Green once said, the late great Denny Green, that's one. That's the great thing about America. Right?
1: Everybody's got an opinion.
0: Everybody has an opinion.
1: You don't have to listen to it.
0: But you don't have to listen to it. By the way, we now have it, I think, officially. Let me see if I can find the text in question. Lavelle found the politician.
1: Yes.
0: That he has been mistaken for, as well as CeeLo Green, Al Newman, Kirby Puckett, Darius Rucker. Who else is on that list?
1: Who did we just say? I was looking up this politician.
0: All of them, pretty much. Yeah. Alan West is the name of the politician.
1: Yep.
0: That and apparently people have walked up to Lavelle thinking he is Alan West. A
1: Florida representative.
0: Florida representative.
1: Yeah, U.S. House of Representatives. He was chairman of the Republican Party of Texas from 20 to 21. So he must have moved.
0: Yeah.
1: And it's when Lavelle has the same hairstyle that he really looks like Representative
0: that
1: West.
0: That's
1: he's got a little salt and pepper too, like Wobbs has.
0: Yeah, true.
1: It's so funny.
0: It's just too good.
1: How about the poor woman that thought he was Kirby? Like sprinted down the backfield.
0: He should have just
1: gone with it.
0: I thought he has done that from time to time. And the impetus for bringing that up again today was, as I said,
1: Cedric the Entertainer.
0: Yeah, they're showing Knicks fans, you know, celebrities in the crowd last night, and they're the usual suspects: John McEnroe,
1: Ben Stiller was
0: Ben
1: probably
0: Stiller
1: there.
0: Was there. Spike who's the Lee. Who's the younger actor?
1: Gets all Chalamet. The
0: yeah, exactly.
1: Timothy Chalamet.
0: Patrick Ewing.
1: Yep.
0: And then they said, and Cedric the Entertainer. And it's a kind of admittedly puffed up Bernard King.
1: Yeah. Now here, I'm not defending them, but they kept showing him, and I'm like, who is that? Like, I was trying to think. It has to be somebody. Yeah. It's got to be a former Nick. It didn't look like any celebrity I knew. And then when I heard it was Bernard King, obviously then I know who that is. I don't think I could have picked him out of a lineup, right, even when he was playing, because he was a little before my time.
0: Yeah.
1: So I'll defend him there, but there's the old adage, you don't guess. That's the sideline reporter credence.
0: It's dangerous. It's dangerous to guess.
1: Don't guess on an injury. Don't guess on this.
0: I mean, I don't think they're going to be canceled for it.
1: They
0: but it's probably
1: be.
0: not particularly.
1: Cedric the Entertainer.
0: Said it, what was great about it? I probably should have just sent you the sound. Is he proclaimed it proudly, like, look, Cedric the Entertainer is enjoying the Knicks this evening, and it's and part of the reason I knew is it's a spot where they've got several former Knicks players in a row. I think he's right next to Ewing, actually.
1: Okay.
0: And look up some of Bernard King's numbers, boys and girls.
1: Oh, yeah. I mean,
0: what
1: he
0: a
1: could play.
0: Prolific score. One other quick, I don't want to turn this into a New York Knickerbocker fan line, but it occurred to me after we talked briefly about this new debate, you know, it's like if the Knicks win the title this year, is Jalen Brunson the greatest Knick ever? I'm not here to disparage him. He's a hell of a player. No, there's not a team in basketball that wouldn't like having his will, his offensive resourcefulness, despite his relatively diminutive size, the whole bit. He wants all of it. But fair is fair, and part of the reason that it bugs me is he's a really bad defensive player. And that doesn't mean I'd cut him, but it means if we're doing the bit about greatest ever, that's what's unfair to the great Clyde Frazier, Walt Frazier, who also is still attending games. And I think, does he do radio or TV during the season? I'm not sure.
1: I
0: think he does TV, and yep, they don't have any TV responsibilities now. Walt Frazier was a great two-way basketball player. So I just don't like when we convene. It's funny how We have no problem savaging a player for being one-dimensional when it's convenient. And then suddenly we're trying to make another argument. We forget all about that. I mean, it's an open secret that teams attempt, in many cases, to hunt Brunson. Now, the Knicks are balanced enough and good enough that they have found ways to hide him. And again, I'd take him. I'd have no problem adding him to our roster, any roster. But, you know, I mean, if we're going to talk all time, it should matter to you whether we believe in a guy who can also guard from time to time.
1: From 1981 to 1991, the fewest points Bernard King averaged for a season was 17.2.
0: That's a good run.
1: He averaged 32, almost 33, in 84-85. Only played 55 games, so he must have gotten hurt because he didn't play the next year with an injury. 85-86, but he came back to the Knicks, averaged 22 points the next season, then played for Washington.
0: Yeah.
1: Averaged 28.4 points in 90-91.
0: Yeah,
1: age 34.
0: Yeah, he was what we in the business call a prolific score.
1: Gotta ask Double T about him, because he would have played a few years with him.
0: Now, I don't remember. I don't think all his shooting percentages were great. I think he was a volume shooter, but he was very, very good. Jeff from Richfield writing, Mavs rightfully so get heat for the Luka trade, but letting Brunson go is terrible too. Yeah, it kind of got lost in the weeds a little bit, but it was a mistake. The debate on Brunson has always been, can he be your best player, and is he too small to win a title, right? Well, what you're seeing, again, I'm honestly beginning to believe that another worst-case scenario is playing out for Minnesota sports fans.
1: Oh, geez.
0: I think Karl-Anthony Towns is going to Darnold us. I'm beginning to believe it because...
1: Might come up in the inbox today.
0: Oh, good.
1: Yeah.
0: Because, again... We know that probably the two best teams are in the West, but they're beating the crap out of each other. It's going to be a long series. There's players, you know, being injured every game. And the Knicks, the advantage the Knicks have had is, guess what? It's further reason why we want to get to the East. Look at their path to the finals. They had to beat a pretty improving, but still not very good Atlanta team.
1: Right. Did that easily.
0: A badly flawed Philadelphia Sixers team. And now they're in the finals against a good, but nobody thinks great, Cleveland Cavaliers team, and they're in the finals. I mean, think of it this way. The sixth seed in the East was who? Atlanta. Sixth seed in the West, us.
1: Right.
0: You think there's not a difference between those two teams?
1: There's a huge difference.
0: We destroy Atlanta in the playoffs.
1: Yes, we would have.
0: So, in any case. But I'm rooting for it because I like what Cat has done this year. And I do think they're playing really well together. They figured out how to play. The ball is usually moving, and they've improved their depth. They're good. They're a damn good team, taking full advantage of a very, very easy path to the NBA Finals.
1: I'll always pull for Kat, for sure. My kids are pulling for Kat, as you can imagine. Your daughter with my kids had the picture with Kat at the Tonka. Remember that?
0: A couple of years ago.
1: Yes. So there.
0: Giovanni's never forgiven the Wolves for trading.
1: Neither has Jackman, my 11-year-old. We have to talk second apron more than I ever thought I would ever talk with a fifth grader.
0: Yeah.
1: The other reason I like Brunson, and this doesn't come up enough, I don't think, speaking of second apron and having to trade Karl-Anthony Towns, for example, remember what he did when he was up for his extension. He took over $100 million less than he could have, than a guy of his vintage could have. He didn't take the max. He said 4 years, 156 guaranteed. Now, I'm not feeling bad for him.
0: No, I get your point.
1: But because he did that, they were able to trade for Kat. And they were able to absorb. I mean, Carl's making like $20 million more than Brunson is. Like, that's good not point. Nothing. Think
0: no,
1: about that.
0: No, that is not nothing.
1: I mean, that's 100% a Nas Reed contract right there. That
0: for one of the best, you know, fourth quarter scorers in the game.
1: For their best guy.
0: Yeah.
1: And that's why they've got all these pieces and the depth, and they've been able to stay together for a few years. Like, that's a big time sacrifice that most number one option star players are not doing or have not done. So it's good karma, I think, for Jalen Brunson.
0: Who is taller, Brunson or Kyler Murray?
1: Ooh, probably Brunson.
0: I think they might be the same height.
1: You think they see eye to
0: Brunson's
1: eye?
0: Probably a little taller.
1: Yeah, because Kyler's very short.
0: I think he's shorter than you think.
1: That's what we're talking. Like, if we have him on the perch and I'm looking down at him, then it's over.
0: Yeah.
1: then it might be over.
0: Well, here's a provocative assertion. Glenn Taylor would have paid the apron. What do we think?
1: But Conley's always said
0: he was never cheap. That's one thing you can't say about Taylor. He was never cheap.
1: Correct. But the other problem with the apron, and Tim Conley has said this, and maybe it's convenient, maybe he's protecting his bosses, but you can't.
0: I get it, flexibility, but then you're back to, well, how much more flexibility do you need if you keep Carl Anthony Towns and Anthony Edwards as your two best players?
1: That's true.
0: I don't know.
1: That's true. But you may have lost players 4, 5, and 6 if you have two max guys. Like, I don't think you're keeping Jaden. I don't think you're keeping Nas.
0: God, he looks good on that three-point shot, though. That smooth.
1: He makes scoring stroke look really easy.
0: It's just soft.
1: You don't have to sell me on Towns. You know that. I'm Towns Island. I always thought he got. I didn't like all the stuff here. No. Obviously, the foul trouble and the complaining in the refs, but
0: the complaining of the refs gotten better for sure. Mm-hmm. He still fouls a little bit too much,
1: including the dumb one the other night, game one, when they were coming back.
0: That was dumb. That's just true.
1: Classic Carl foul.
0: I mean, he's every game. He's an automatic double-double, points and rebounds, and a lot of nights assists, too.
1: Yes, you don't have to sell me on Carl Anthony Towns.
0: Yeah, we didn't need him. Another Sam Darnold story.
1: Kevin Garnett's story.
0: What other Darnold? Yeah, who's going to be next? Who will Darnold us next? Next, I guess.
1: I'd have to think about it. Carl is obviously right up there.
0: Yeah, I don't think we have to worry about Julius Randle Darnolding us elsewhere.
1: Not like this.
0: I could be wrong, but I don't think so. All right, we need to get to the inbox, correct?
1: Yes.
0: The Bradshaw and Bryant KFAN text line, if it's not too late, 64686. Don't do letters to the inbox, but if you have questions or comments, you can certainly send them there, and we'll have Garzy do his thing when we come back.
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0: Housekeeping items before we get to a Friday edition, a Memorial Day weekend edition of Dr. Dan's Inbox. Shout out to our guy, Dan Winnesota, who I think is recovering, had some surgery this week.
1: Yeah.
0: And I meant to text him or email him certainly earlier in the week because he'd given us the whole week worth of

0: you fry everything.
1: Pig intestines, you say?
0: Mm-hmm.
1: Who am I to judge? I might love it. I don't know. I don't think I've ever had it.
0: I mean, in hot dogs, we probably have.
1: Oh, that's true. That's a very, very good point. All right, let's get the inbox going.
2: It's time for Dr. Dan's Inbox.
1: Oh, we get letters. Is there anybody left in the Twin Cities, by the way? Because everybody who's texting is elsewhere right now.
0: Good for them.
1: So they are elsewhere.
0: It's fun for us.
1: It's the weekend, although the weather still looks daunting out there. Looks chilly.
0: Showers and thunderstorms tonight.
1: And then improving tomorrow.
0: It's going to be mostly sunny eventually tomorrow, and then sunny and very hot for a couple of days.
1: All right, fair enough.
0: Dear Dr. Dan, how many times will we see this pattern? K. Garnett, K. Love, even A. Wiggins, and now me. The Wolves seem doomed to never win. Multiple stars have left, and soon after, won a chip. Now, my new team hasn't lost since April 23rd. We're two wins away from the finals. How long until A. Edwards follows in other Timberwolves greats' footsteps before him so he can actually win this from K. Towns?
1: Yeah, I don't know what to say. This is, it's the elephant in the room right now, and we all know why, allegedly, the trade was made. But I got to believe, in all honesty, regardless of those details, there have to be some K Towns detractors who are taking a long, hard look at themselves, don't you think, and saying, you know, maybe I shouldn't have been rolling my eyes quite that much about some of the quirky, goofy aspects of what he represents, because he's playing his butt off right now. And again, there is a direct line from the moment when finally the Knicks coach has figured it out that, hey, how about we run a little bit more? We're trying to get Cat more involved. Well, let's just run more plays through him that don't have to necessarily end in him going to the basket or shooting. But he's a pretty damn good passer. And everything can kind of revolve around him. I mean, what's wrong with the concept of, okay, who's the head coach for the Knicks?
0: Mike Brown.
1: He was in Golden State for a long time. What did they do well? They had a front court player that they could run a lot of offense through. Draymond Green, nowhere near as good offensively, but he's got to know, well, there's ways to do that, right? And it seems as if they find it took too long for them to figure it out, but they figured it out. And he is a different player. You can see it in his body language. You can see it in everything, because he, so much of what they do now runs through him. And defensively, I think he's playing well enough again, a little better, but I think it all flows to involvement. If you don't get him involved, he can shrink if you let him. And they finally figured out there's no point in having him on the team if we're not going to get every advantage. So I like, they're definitely in the driver's seat, obviously, to get to the NBA Finals. They'll be underdogs there. But as we said, two teams in the West are going to be fighting it out, best of seven. It's going to go six or seven, I think. And who knows how many players are even alive by the end of that series. So I would give the Knicks a chip chair and a chance. At least they'd get there. That's a lot further than we've gotten.
0: Lavelle, who joined us a couple of hours ago, just texted both of us. I believe this is about Chitterlings. He writes, hated them. Parents loved them.
1: Really?
0: So in case anybody wondered where Lavelle stood on pig intestines, he hated them. His parents loved them.
1: Pig intestines are very thin. You put them in the fryer.
0: Okay.
1: They are just like bunions, but pig intestines instead.
0: Bunions or funions?
1: It said bunions. They mean funions? I don't know.
0: Is either a good answer?
1: Yeah.
2: It's time for Dr. Dan's Inbox.
1: This can't possibly be true, can it? Every fall in St. Anna, Minnesota, they have the legendary Testicle Festival. Have we talked about that before?
0: I feel like we probably have. Yeah. I'm sure it's come up.
1: Dan St. Cloud writes, you can deep fry pretty much anything you want.
0: Is it bad that we just assume we've talked about the Testicle Festival? We have no memory of it?
1: Well, it's
0: a great rhyme.
1: It's actually scarier in your case than me, because I'm, like decades older than you. Yeah. But I for some reason, it's starting to come back into my memory bank that we might have explored it from time to time.
0: Dear Dr. Dan, I think it's been long enough. Year after year of wide lefts, late inning meltdowns, overwhelming moodiness seem to be taking a toll on your favorite sports town. Back in the spring of 1992, your town was fresh off another World Series win. You had just hosted the Super Bowl. I was in town to watch the final

0: before. I mean, at that time, you could have referred to yourself as Mini Champalus, but sadly, it's been more like Mini Champless. Think about it, Dr. Dan. The closest you've been to touching a championship ring was when Jay Gard tried to shake my hand. Could a skyhook high five redeem Jay Gard and finally break the curse that has kept a championship out of Minnesota?
1: Yeah.
0: This from K. Abdul-Jabbar.
1: Well, it's kind of sexist of K. Abdul-Jabbar to leave out all our Lynx titles.
0: Yeah, he's a traditionalist,
1: I mean,
0: come on,
1: man.
0: He's old school.
1: How about the women's side of things? Yeah, we talked about this earlier in the week. He'd be a great guest on the Bumper to Bumper program. And the question is whether, strategically, I could try to broach that subject with him. And my guess is it would depend on how it went. If the interview was flowing,
0: yeah,
1: and he was yucking it up with us, then I think I'd go down that road with him and say, hey, Kareem, I got one other favor. Is there any chance you can turn around a scarred individual who produces this show,
0: yeah,
1: who approached you for an autograph, and you refused?
0: I was 9 years old.
1: You were nine. You've held on to that memory for a while. And didn't you say he literally didn't even acknowledge your presence?
0: No, he did. He said, I'm not signing any autographs.
1: Okay.
0: He was sitting on the aisle, and he said, I'm not signing any autographs. And as you can imagine, a nine-year-old at the time living in Edina, who was at the Final Four in seats close enough where I could walk to Kareem Abdul-Jabbar, you can imagine I hadn't heard no probably a lot at that point my life.
1: Yeah.
0: Funny thing is, I've interviewed Kareem since then at Final Fours, face to face at one of them.
1: Is that right?
0: I don't
1: think I ever have.
0: I can't remember
1: setting.
0: Which one.
1: And I mean, I did in the newspaper days, but not.
0: Yeah, I interviewed him by phone too for a Harlem Wrens documentary. It was one of those barnstorming teams that he watched when he was a kid growing up in Harlem.
1: Well, do you know what changed everything from a public image standpoint, I believe, for K. Abdul-Jabbar? Remember, well, maybe it's probably before your time. Did he not do, in fact, I think I remember writing about this. This would have been in Dallas days when I was writing a lot of NBA stuff. He did a Nestle's Crunch commercial.
0: Okay.
1: He did the old Scrunches Till It Crunches commercial, I think, and for a guy who had kind of a dour look on his, disposition, and always just seemed not all, like he was kind of above everything, not just literally, but figuratively as well. Didn't he do a Nestle's Crunch commercial?
0: Probably. Yeah, obviously he did some movies.
1: And, in fact, Airplane. Those are the kinds of moves that humanized him. And lastly, Magic almost forced him to become more human. When he came on the scene, literally, the magic effervescence, at some point, it just wears your ass down. And I think Kareem, first uncomfortable with it, I think came to appreciate it. And I think it made it a little easier for him to take the mask down a little bit, because his story is tremendous. His background is fascinating. And I think until, like I said, a couple of those things, he just was viewed as a guy that just wasn't very approachable.
0: He went on to do Dancing with the Stars.
1: I don't remember that.
0: It was about 7-8 years ago. I remember watching it. He hung in for a while.
2: For Dr. Dan's Inbox.
3: Letters. Oh, we get letters.
1: All natural casing hot dogs use sheep intestines for the casing.
0: Sheep?
1: Sheep intestines for the casing. Why sheep? Do we know?
0: Must be more durable. Better casing, better packaging.
1: Does an octopus have an intestine or several of them?
0: Probably.
1: They have. It's a mollusk. I don't know how that works.
0: Yeah. Where's Luger? Can you text him? Dear Dr. Dan, I know this is a Hail Mary, given your position on a similar plan, but could you help me get the powers that be in Minneapolis Public Schools and Minneapolis Mayor Jay Fry on board with canceling school for the NFL draft in 2028? It's not like we have ever asked the city or state for anything else. Maybe we could even get you or G. Barrero to announce one of our picks as a token of appreciation.
1: Oh.
0: This from Z. Wilf.
1: I might be... Dr. Dan does not rule out his ability to be bought off.
0: Right.
1: No question about that. I mean, in all seriousness, we were talking about this a little bit on Enough Said today, which I think could be seen tonight at 9:30 on The Plus and at 10:30 on Fox 9.
0: There you go.
1: Me, Garzy, Lori Fisher, about the fact that presumably we would be doing shows from on location or near location. And the upside at that point is what? Is I might like having the draft here because it gives us access to some superstar names that we otherwise would not might not have had a chance to get. Almost like Super Bowl week.
0: That's
1: to that
0: true.
1: Extent. That's going to be a big part of what we that's why I'm worried that we weren't in the negotiations, because I think that should have been part of the negotiation on the front end. As the Vikings flagship station, we should be guaranteed access to some big names.
0: Yeah, they never think about us, though. And they think about us less and less, the radio partner.
1: There's no question about that. And once upon a time, it was very different.
0: Yeah.
1: But not anymore, unfortunately.
0: No.
1: It's all about the billion-dollar TV deal.
0: It's true.
1: That's it.
0: It's all about Greeny, Pat McAfee.
1: Yeah.
0: We're bringing it all in.
1: Yeah.
0: That's all right. We like it
1: we
0: here.
1: We know our place.
0: Yeah. We like it here.
2: It's time for Dr. Dan's Inbox.
3: Letters. Oh, we get letters. We get your letters.
1: Somebody said Kessler has done a reality check at the Testicle Festival. I don't know.
0: Wouldn't surprise me.
1: It's not a gobsmacking possibility, is it?
0: Now, is that something I want to Google? Pat Kessler.
1: And Testicle Festival.
0: Testicle Festival.
1: You know how to spell testicle?
0: Close enough.
1: You know how to spell festival?
0: It's not the same. Mm. It's L-E in one case and A-L in another.
1: Correct.
0: Channel 4 WCCO.
1: No, nothing comes up?
0: Not immediately.
1: All right.
0: Not immediately. A lot of say goodbye to Pat Kessler, and Pat Kessler signs off after 36 years. Pat Kessler looks back at his career. He's got his glasses on. It's all fake TV.
1: Yeah, that's what it is.
0: It's TV, man.
1: He's embedded in it.
0: Dear Dr. Dan, bingo! I've been listening to the show more often now since you told me this week we are in the Minnesota sports abyss. I decided today to go ahead and try L. Neal Bingo. I filled out my card with the following squares. Phone cuts out mid-story while he sits outside Allery's. Going soft on underperforming Twins players. The free space of JG having to put Lavelle on hold. Lavelle's doppelganger being Kate Puckett by a sober fan and a drunk fan. And blaming J Athletic for pub crawls that Lavelle behaved in a way that he can't share on the air. Postscript, Dr. Dan. His big nuggets for Sunday are him writing about R. Jeffers and his pending departure from a bad baseball team, and him attending a soccer game on company dime. I'm sure both of those will be above the fold. Warm regards, L. Ragus.
1: Wow.
0: L. Ragus with
1: L. Ragus with a little snark. Very, very well done. I'm kind of curious about the details about the Jacques Cousteau thing, because Lavelle wouldn't go near it. He basically said, that's not a story we can tell on air. And, of course, the source is impeccable on that. And the fact that that individual remembers it, what did I say, 16 years later, tells me it must be a whopper of a story. Pub crawl related, right?
0: Johnny Lavelle has a lot of great
1: athletic
0: ones.
1: Yeah. Pub crawl related. Yeah, he does.
0: I can't believe I've never heard of the Krasinski family pub crawl. All the years we've known Johnny.
1: We've never invited.
0: I know, that disappoints me, because, you know, I can get down a little bit, not as much as I used to.
1: Yeah, more than me for sure, but yeah, I don't know, maybe.
0: I'd love a good Northeast bar
1: crawl. I wonder if he's still doing it. Is he still doing it?
0: I bet he does.
1: Yeah, I bet you we just haven't been invited.
0: That's disappointing. I think I was invited to his 30th birthday party, and I wasn't able to make that one, so maybe I got off the list.
1: I don't even think I was invited.
0: Yeah, it was a while ago. It was a long, long time ago. Let's do a couple of walk-offs. Okay.
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3: Letters. Oh, we get letters. We get your letters every day.
0: Dear Dr. Dan, believe it or not, I was listening to the show even though I was not on. I caught the B. Guerin interview, and it seems like guys from Jersey and Massachusetts have the same take on your opinions. You're wrong. Fact versus fiction. This from G. Mason.
1: I haven't heard from G. Mason in a while. Have you? Have you talked to him lately?
0: Just in a couple of group chats.
1: Not really.
0: Not one-on-one.
1: Yeah.
0: Yeah.
1: I think I've muted several of those that I got put in.
0: Oh, yeah. None of those.
1: Yeah, they're just like, I mean, once they start, they go on for like 4 days.
0: We should let people know what those are.
1: Well,
0: it'll be like Mace and some of his old coaching buddies.
1: And it's his old it's Mace reminding his old coaching buddies how brilliant he was as a head coach. And then they all get, you're right, Mace. I remember the time. Nobody got more out of it. It just goes on and on.
0: Yeah, never ends.
1: It's unbelievable.
0: In Mace's defense, not every time has he initiated how great he was.
1: Okay.
0: But he hasn't deterred it. He hasn't shied away from it. Yeah, no. Discouraged is a better word.
1: No, he has not. Very true.
0: Yeah, no, nothing for Mace on that.
1: What was the... Oh, yeah. With Garen, like I said, I enjoy every minute of it. And I'll admit, like with him, you almost have to do some trolling. You have to... In other words... I compare it to Kessler, where Kessler will say something that he knows is over the line or controversial,
0: yes,
1: and then
0: he goes,
1: "What? What'd I say?"
0: Yep.
1: And I'm basically pretending to be. Well, why would you be bothered by that question? When I kind of know why I'd be bothered by it. But all I care about is the answer. All I care about is a good answer, and I thought he gave us several good, in some cases, enlightening answers about the team. And a worked up Garen is the best Garen, as far as I'm concerned. Even if it might come at my expense, it's all part of the game. I have no problem being on the other end of that kind of exchange. And by the way, I don't back down for anything that I asked him. And some of the concerns that he did acknowledge regarding this notion that, well, they didn't play the same way they did when they beat Colorado. I'll tell you what, man, I bet you they're getting nervous. Game two's tonight, isn't it? If Vegas wins again tonight, and that's in Colorado, right?
0: Yes.
1: If they go up 2-0, you're going to tell me there aren't going to be some folks in St. Paul going, oh, God, how are we going to be able to sell that Colorado is unbeatable? We'll see. We'll see how it goes. It's a long way from here to there.
0: Game two, by the way, tonight right here on
1: the fan, right?
0: Dear Dr. Dan, I'm sure people can read between the blue lines of what I share on the radio with you. Question, are podcasts on iHeartRadio uncensored? If so, I have an idea for the name of my podcast, Chirps from the GM. Then for those listeners who can't read between the lines or who want me to cut open a vein, I can say what I really think. This from B. Garen.
1: Oh, interesting.
0: Chirps from the GM.
1: Chirps from the GM.
0: I think his podcast should be called You Know What.
1: You Know What makes more sense.
0: Yeah.
1: He didn't give us that many yesterday, did he?
0: No, yesterday was more listen.
1: Yeah, I did listen. Yeah, I did listen a few times. Yeah.
0: Is more of the B. Garen there.
1: Yeah, that's very, very true. I can't even remember what elicited the you're wrong. Was it
0: that John Hines should be the one?
1: Oh, yeah, Hines should be called on the principal's office, yeah.
0: Not the players.
1: Well, again, all that was, I just want him on the subject. I want to get him going on the subject. That's the key to it. And he makes the mistake of assuming that if I ask a leading question, it means that I share the opinion of what the question seems to hint at. No, that's not how you do it in the interview business. I'm still disappointed we didn't get him in studio, but it's hard to get mad at him because he's been so cooperative over the years.
0: This one you're going to have to think about.
1: Okay.
0: And the audience, we're going to have to explain this one for those that might not have been listening, because I had to think about this one for a second, and it's very funny. Dear Dr. Dan, I was hoping on my next appearance we could talk about the bill to fund the new Viking Stadium. There are some pieces of the bill that your listeners might be interested in. Now that this seems destined to pass, I'm pretty sure legalized sports betting should be next. I'm planning to be in studio on May 16th. Your technologically savvy friend, P. Kessler. Now, why is that funny?
1: I don't know.
0: Because Kessler claimed he sent us emails on Wednesday. None of us got one. And then he couldn't find it.
1: The two
0: of you are staring at each other's phones. You sent him a text to his office number in St. Paul, which has been vacant. People say when you're explaining you're losing, I wanted to applaud the effort from Scott because that is funny.
1: Actually, it's very clever. That's it's too funny. Clever for me. I'm too stupid to figure it out.
0: It took me a minute or two to go, what is he talking about?
1: Yeah, that's too good for me.
0: Kessler.
1: Well, here's what still doesn't make sense about the texting thing. He showed me his phone and said, I'm not getting your text because you texted in the wrong place. But here's the sticky wicket. He then sent me a text, and it was on the same thread that I'd sent him on. So how is that possible? You know what I'm saying?
0: Yeah, it must just have to
1: be. Is there a reason for that?
0: Yes.
1: Okay.
0: Yes.
1: I'll let it go.
0: It must just have to be, yours was going somewhere else. Contacts were the same.
1: Yeah. I don't even want to have a phone anymore. Can people? How many people? What's the percentage of people who literally don't have a cell phone?
0: I'm not sure.
1: Man, I think there's something to it, man.
0: Well, no doubt. Well, I'm wearing my Masters sweatshirt today. Oh, good for me. Why was that the greatest day ever?
1: Yeah, that's right.
0: You can't bring your phone.
1: That's true.
0: You just have to be there with everybody else.
1: Was that the walk-off?
0: Can be, yeah.
1: That was well done.
0: Time to go.
1: That was very well done. Next time, maybe it's because it's 6 o'clock and we should be on summer hours. I didn't quite, my mind wasn't quite ready for it. We have a half hour to go. We'll get to some texts and various housekeeping items as we prepare to usher in the Memorial Day weekend break.
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0: Housekeeping item, including a question for Garzy via the text line. Can he confirm one more time we do not have a Sarah Spain interview loaded for the Best of Monday show, Memorial Day Monday?
1: You'll have to tune in to find out.
0: Is it? How long is the show on Monday?
1: The show is 3.5 hours. Because,
0: it is 3.5 hours.
1: Yeah. Okay. Usually Best of it's 4.
0: Oh.
1: We go all the way to 7 because there's no fan on demand on the air, which is super helpful for me.
0: Yes, of course.
1: Monday is 6:30 because we've got NHL hockey pregame show at 6:30 on Monday.
0: That's good.
1: It's 3.5 hours. It's a lot of our exit interviews. It's Bill Guerin, it's Russo, it's Johnny Athletic. All Louis makes an appearance. It's a lot of the exit interviews and things of that nature.
0: My favorite quote of the week, no doubt, comes from Josh Hart. He had a big game last night for the Knicks as they took a 2-0 series lead over the Cleveland Cavaliers. And they did kind of what I expected. The Knicks were pretty much in command. I think they had an 18-0 run in the third quarter to take control of that game. And afterwards, Josh Hart shared the podium with our guy, Cat, Carl Anthony Towns. Let's listen to what Hart says and the way Cat reacts to the money quote from Josh Hart.
2: Iggy was first off, was a hell of a player. I don't know if I'm at that level, but, I just try to go out there and just play my game. I'm never a huge analytics guy. At a certain point, they're a lamppost to a drunk person. You can lean on them, but it won't get you home. So at a certain point, you got to have a good feel for the game.
3: Oh, my God, bro. Hit a poetry
2: magazine. I'm not gonna lie, that was Gerald Wright, his quote, man. So, shout out Jay Wright.
3: Wait, hold up. No, we're not moving on from that.
2: That's a great quote.
3: Oh my God.
2: Analytics drunk, lame post to a drunk person. It ain't gonna get you home.
3: You can
2: lean on it, though.
3: I was with Cal, so I ain't hear that.
2: You ain't even go to college.
0: How good is that? I'm never a huge analytics guy. At a certain point, they're a lamppost to a drunk person. You can lean on them, but it won't get you home. That's brilliant.
1: Yeah.
0: And he said it's from Jay Wright, correct? Your guy.
1: My guy, Jay Wright.
0: You lost yourself in his eyes many years ago.
1: Oh, I still do.
0: I'd never heard that quote before. Because you know what I like about it is it does seem to concede that analytics can take you so far. They can be a help.
1: Yep.
0: But they ain't going to get you home. I love it. It's perfect. Did Jay Wright steal it, or is that his?
1: I don't know, but somebody else took it a different way that Vin Scully used to say that. Another broadcaster.
0: Oh.
1: In response to this, because this, like you say, has made the rounds today.
0: Mm-hmm.
1: The great Vin Scully, the late great Vin Scully, also had a similar quote about numbers and statistics in that they're like a lamppost. They can illuminate.
0: Ah, okay.
1: But they can't do everything.
0: Mm-hmm.
1: Like they're while you're there, it's good, illuminate, but they can't get you where you want to go is kind of the same thing.
0: Well, maybe the drunk part is for a Wisconsin audience. You know, they make it more relatable to Wisconsin.
1: Or Jay Wright, Philly.
0: Or Jay Wright.
1: He was in Nova. He certainly understood the ethics there.
0: That might have something to do with it. Long-time loyal.
1: I like how he said you didn't go to college.
0: How good was that? A little Kat. Cheap shot in there. And Kat didn't even deny it.
1: No, he was in college 8 months,
0: which
1: is fine.
0: Yeah. It's not illegal.
1: Succeed and proceed is what Calipari would say.
0: That's very true.
1: About his Kentucky time.
0: Long-time listener Julie, one of our favorites, listening to all the octopus discussion, reminds both of us that there is an exceptional 3-part documentary on octopuses called The Secrets of the Octopus. And it's, I think maybe the narrator, is it Paul Rudd? I'm not exactly sure.
1: Yes.
0: Is that correct?
1: Yep, according to that poster.
0: Yeah, how about that? I'm going to do some deep diving on the octopus this weekend. I'm not going anywhere this weekend. Because it sounds like it's an animal that is it an animal? It's a mollusk. Is a mollusk an animal?
1: I'm not sure.
0: We're back into that.
1: We'll start there for our info finding.
0: Seem to be it's a misunderstood mollusk, I think, is what it might be, at least over the years. And now it sounds like it's getting its due.
1: People are finally brave enough to tackle it.
0: So an octopus, I assume, would be much. What were we told earlier? It has 9 brains.
1: That's what you said. Yeah.
0: So I'm assuming that makes it smarter than the average dog, for sure.
1: Well, it does, but it's not developed.
0: Yeah. Well, it's not emotionally developed.
1: Yeah, that's true.
0: That's what they said.
1: But how can it be developed at all?
0: I don't know.
1: How does it figure anything out?
0: I'm utterly and completely confused by it. I'm fascinated.
1: The male octopus dies after mating?
0: Correct. It's over. And then
1: it's a tough way to go.
0: And the mom, apparently after the eggs are hatched, that's it. I'm out. I'm dying too. That's cool.
1: Do you think they even know that? Because if they knew that, then
0: maybe they wouldn't.
1: If they wanted to
0: get together, yeah.
1: Yeah.
0: That's a good point.
1: So do you want to have kids or do you want to just hang out?
0: Survival, yeah. Yeah, that's an interesting point. And if they got 9 brains, you'd think they've processed that.
1: And would the man, even knowing the information, care?
0: That's the scary part.
1: Probably not, right?
0: Yeah, you might be right
1: about
0: that. I guess
1: this is the way I want to go out.
0: You might be right about that. Sad but true. All right, let's do this. Let's wrap up the program. One last break. We'll give you some highlights from a very busy program on a Friday Football Beast edition of the Afternoon Aardvark. Stay tuned.
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19: It's the Bumper to Bumper Show Wrap.
0: Yeah, so the Hendo from Minneapolis quotes the Vince Scully line. Is this the same as the one you mentioned? Statistics are used much like a drunk uses a lamppost for support, not illumination. Is that the one? That's a good one, too, although I like this variation. I don't know if he came up with this on his own, or, but I like the variation of it, too. They both certainly work. I want to thank an outstanding array of guests today, starting with the emailers. Dr. Dan's inbox was exemplary again today. We appreciate that hard work and the wit and energy attached to those contributions to the program between 5:30 and 6 o'clock today. I want to thank former U.S. Attorney Andy Luger, who joined us in studio for about 50 minutes or so. A lot of ground covered, including his reaction to the Amy Bach sentencing. A number of other issues covered with Andy as well. A lot of bagel talk because he delivered some to me, because he has a great disdain for the Brugger's bagel that I like because they're here. I mean, that's part of it for sure. Lavelle at 3:30, and I think the first 20 minutes ended up being very abyss-like, because once we went down the vortex of how many different individuals he has been mistaken for, it was a seductive subject, because he kept remembering additions that he'd forgotten after all of these years. And the impetus was poor Bernard King was mistaken for Cedric the Entertainer during a broadcast the other day, courtside at a Knicks game. That was the reason we went down that road. So I'm assuming it's, you said hockey right after tonight, or is it Fan and the Man in the Air first?
1: No, right to hockey at 6:30. Yeah, okay. Pre-game show 6:30.
0: The NBA, the Western Conference Finals, Game 3 is tonight, right? Not on the Fan.
1: Correct.
0: And there's still a lot of people, I don't know, I think Dylan Harper is still viewed as a game-time decision. I haven't heard about Fox, where he is at. And Oklahoma City's got an injury or two. Well, now this series has now moved to San Antonio, Davey.
1: Correct? It has. Jalen Williams, J-Dub, yeah. Hurt his hamstring again.
0: Right.
1: So he's probably out.
0: So I'm out on sermons. In fact, I think it's going to be Cine. He's got no chance to get any contribution from Blakemore, though. Because Blakemore, the soccer operation that he lives for, plays at 10 a.m., and basically, if they lose, they face relegation.
1: Okay.
0: If they win, they're saved. He will not be, no matter what Cine, how hard he tries to include him in the conversation, he will not hear anything he says.
1: I hope
0: I've
1: he has
0: seen
1: a backup
0: him that
1: plan.
0: Distracted before.
1: Oh, yeah, I have, too.
0: It's unbelievable.
1: Yeah.
0: So I'm out on Sermon Sunday, and then Monday is a best-of Memorial Day between 3 and 6:30, and you won't necessarily guarantee that the Sarah Spain interview will not be a part of it.
1: Maybe I should slide in a segment.
0: Wouldn't be the worst. It's almost a tradition at this point.
1: That was a great week and a half or so.
0: Yeah. Why were octopuses such a hot topic? How did it begin? How did I go down that road?
1: You started, somebody, it was like a tweet or something, because Andy Luger asked me that too. He said, how did you start this?
0: Yeah.
1: I said, somebody said, teach me something, or there was a tweet or something that said, tell me something I don't know.
0: Oh, that's when it started. Good memory.
1: Yeah.
0: Exactly it. And that was somebody explaining just how smart the octopus is. Nine brains, for example. And that got us down the road of documentaries that have been done, movies that have, tear-jerking motion pictures based on tear-jerking books that have been done. That's the way it works on this show. If we like where we're going on that thing, we'll keep going with it until we know no more. Or we run out of time, which we're close to at this point, but not so much. What are the Twins up to tonight?
1: They've got Boston.
0: Here?
1: No, Fenway.
0: Fenway.
1: It's Roger Clemens bobblehead
0: weekend.
1: Oh, that's
0: weekend. Right. You said it's the... Yes.
1: And his kid plays for us, so it's very emotional. That's what we got going for us.
0: And we...
1: A lot of Clemens are in Fenway today.
0: Yeah, there'll be a lot of that for sure. And then do you realize we're now inside of 100 days to the state fair?
1: Is that right?
0: I'm pretty sure we hit the 100-day mark sometime early this week or maybe even late last week. Think about that.
1: I better email Andrew Zimmer.
0: State fair's right around the corner.
1: Yeah, I better get that.
0: And training camp's right around the corner. I mean, that's even more around because that comes first, doesn't it?
1: Training camp does.
0: Comes first.
1: I have to book my flight to Big Ten Football Media Days. I got that email today.
0: Naptown?
1: No, it's actually in Chicago.
0: Really?
1: Yeah.
0: Wasn't it in Vegas last year?
1: It was. Oh. It was great.
0: Downtown?
1: It was phenomenal.
0: Chicago?
1: Yes. Yes. So.
0: It is. It's going to be back. It's going to be here in no time. And I still can't get my arms around the fact that one of the odds makers has Indiana, like, with the third best odds to win the national championship again.
1: Why wouldn't they?
0: It's just so mind-boggling to see that and for people not to snicker and go, what are you talking about? Things have changed in Bloomington, Indiana, in this case, for the better. Now a football school. Who knew? Enjoy the Memorial Day weekend. We certainly hope you'll be safe, and we will talk to you Tuesday beginning at 3 o'clock.
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36: 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Who were they? What made them so notorious? How did the internet, or sometimes the algorithm, choose them? And what does a person do when they're suddenly confronted with more attention than the human psyche can handle? Take The Dress, a story that went uber viral in early 2015 in spite of being, well, kind of a boring optical illusion. A mother of the bride in Scotland took a picture of a dress she was thinking about wearing to her daughter's wedding. But she saw the dress as blue with black lace, and her daughter saw it as white with gold lace. One BuzzFeed post later, every single person on the internet was talking about the dress. But to me, the dress is a story about the last couple of months when the internet was still sort of fun. It was shortly before the stories that spread across the internet stopped being driven by exploited millennials with useless arts degrees and started being decided by algorithms hell-bent on growing internet usership at all costs. 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With the team at Cool Zone Media, we're taking these characters' 16th minute of fame to see what their moment meant to them and what it says about us.
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39: Tonight at Ball Arena in Denver, Colorado, the Colorado Avalanche will host the Vegas Golden Knights for Game 2 of the Western Conference Final. Vegas leads the series 1-0. I am Rob Brender. It's a pleasure to have you with us for Stanley Cup playoff action right here on Sports USA. The Golden Knights put together an impressive performance in Game 1 of this series on Wednesday in Denver. The game was scoreless in the second period when defenseman Dylan Coghlan broke the ice for Vegas.
0: Hart comes out to deny, is coming in to the right of the netminder and trying to go short side with that one was Nelson, who stumbles after he can't get to the rebound, and back the other way, the Knights, and here's Coghlan right down the slot. He scores. Dylan Coghlan, the most unlikely of goal scorers, has given Vegas a 1-0 lead.
39: That was the first Stanley Cup playoff point for 28-year-old Dylan Coghlan. Less than 3 minutes later, the Vegas power play unit went to work.
0: Pass into the middle. Marner with speed cuts against the grain through the slot, hooks it back, and a point blank opportunity. They score. That was all Mitch Marner. And it's Dorofeev to make it 2-0, his 10th of the postseason.
39: Pavel Dorofeev leading all skaters in the playoffs with the aforementioned 10 goals. That was his 6th goal in the last 4 games and 3rd on the power play in that span. He's the 5th Golden Knights player in franchise history to reach double-digit goals in a single postseason. Early in the 3rd period, the Golden Knights added on.
0: To Malinsky, middle of the ice, his shot is blocked out of the zone. And as Hutton comes out of the box, it comes right to him, creating a 2-on-1. Hutton takes the shot. Blocker save, Wedgwood, rebound converted. It's Brett Howden, and it's 3-0 Vegas. Wow.
39: That was the 9th goal of the playoffs for Brett Howden. All 9 have come in the last 10 games. We will fast forward to late in the 3rd period. Vegas was up 3-2 and trying to hold on.
0: Dowd, who wins it clean to the corner for Vegas. McNabb is overrun behind the net and loses the puck. McKinnon serves it high slot to Taves. Big save made. And the rebound to Eichel, who shoots wide of the empty net. Racing after the puck, Dowd nullifies the ice and gets to it and pots it into the empty net. 44.5 seconds left, and Vegas has gone on top 4-2.
39: Our John Ollers on all of those calls. That was goal number 3 in the playoffs for Nick Dowd. The Golden Knights won the game 4-2, taking away the home ice advantage in this series. The Golden Knights are now 5-2 on the road in these playoffs. Vegas head coach John Tortorella talked about why his team has been so successful on the road.
1: I think they've seen it. Most of the guys have seen it, have felt it. As I've said in the prior series, I think it's sometimes easier for the away team in these type of situations. I think it can use it to your advantage. They understand the situation. It doesn't need to be explained to them. I think they're prepared and expect what's going to happen before it comes their way, and they just go out and play.
39: Avalanche head coach Jared Bednar talked about what his team can do to get off to a better start tonight than they did in Game 1.
3: I think it's mental. Yeah, I think you just got to find the hunger earlier in the game, right? We all know the importance of these games and every game, and especially next game now with it being our second home game and down one. So it shouldn't be hard to sort of drive the urgency. And there's a few things that are building blocks of our team and our team identity that I think we can do more consistently to help us like earlier in the game. And that's what we'll look at.
39: Let's get a deeper preview of tonight's Game 2 of the Western Conference Final between the Golden Knights and Avalanche from our outstanding broadcast team who will be calling the action in Denver, John Ollers, Billy Jaffe, and Steve Goldstein. Guys.
0: Thank you so much, Rob. In front of Game 2 in the Western Conference Final between the Colorado Avalanche and the Vegas Golden Knights. Vegas may have surprised some, Billy Jaffe, by grabbing Game 1 in this building. We knew they were a good defensive team. We knew Colorado might be challenged without Cale Makar. What were the major takeaways after the first game in this series?
4: The structure for Vegas is there. It's legit. Blocking shots left and right, and not just their defense, in which do a beautiful job of that. Shea Theodore leading the way with 7, but their forwards too, whether it was, William Carlson or Nick Dowd, they really did a nice job, even though we talked to John Tortorella before the game. And he said, we still have a lot to do in our own zone. I'm like, that's pretty darn good in Game 1. But coaches are always looking to get better. And I look for them to be a little bit even more engaged, and especially in the neutral zone. What I learned about Colorado is at times I felt like while they had volume of shots, it was from areas that they didn't have enough kind of support getting to the net to create second opportunities. I felt as well, they had guys real deep, and therefore it allowed for transition the other way. They allowed 11 rush chances against in that game, Johnny. And that's the most by far that they've allowed in this postseason. So I learned that this is a team that Yes, we know Love's their offense. They're pretty darn good defensively, too. But I felt in the last game they were good, but some issues with regard to how they went about, I think, their offensive game.
0: You sound a lot like Jared Bednar this morning, who said, yeah, we got to give them credit, but we gave them a lot of those quality chances that they had. Steve Goldstein coming into this series, a lot was made of the matchup in the middle between McKinnon and Jack Eichel, but I know it goes much deeper for you when you look at this Vegas Golden Knights.
2: Well, first off, he might sound like Jared Bednar, but Jaffe doesn't have the hair of Jared Bednar. Neither do I, so it's okay. Now,
4: bummer.
2: John, as you mentioned, you talk about the middle, and you mentioned John Tortorella before the game. Call Jack Eichel the best 200-foot player in the NHL, and for Torts, not a guy to throw around compliments. That's big. You go to William Karlsson, the detail player, the veteran. Then how about Tomas Hertl? All of a sudden, going back to the Anaheim series, he's on a four-game point streak, and that line was a factor. Didn't play a ton, but they created that first goal along with Sissons and Saad, and then Nick Dowd gets the empty net goal. Right now, Vegas has the size, they've got the experience, and their centers, top to bottom, are having a big impact.
0: Yeah, big move, moving Hertl into the middle in that second-round series against Anaheim, and obviously allowing Marner to play on the wing, and we know how effective he has been so far in this series, just the leading scorer in the Stanley Cup playoffs. So a big game, too, for the Colorado Avalanche, because the series will shift to Sin City after tonight. Rob, back to you.
39: Thanks, guys. Looking forward to your call of Game 2 of the Western Conference Final coming up shortly. Golden Knights head coach John Tortorella said one of the biggest reasons his team has made it this deep into the playoffs is they never deviate from the plan.
1: Our players aren't fazed. We've gone over how we want to play. It's not changed from series to series, quite honestly. We're trying to play our game, not worry too much about countering off another team. We're going to try to play our game, and I think they feel very comfortable in it.
39: The goaltending matchup tonight is the same as game one of this series. The Golden Knights are starting Carter Hart in net again. The 27-year-old has played every minute of their playoff run this year, and he has been outstanding. He stopped 36 of the 38 shots that he faced in game one of this series. He's allowed two goals or fewer in seven of the last eight games. He has a .920 save percentage so far in the playoffs. John Tortorella talked about how well Hart has been playing.
1: I think he's grown so strong mentally. I don't think much bothers him. He is just zeroed in, and he's going to have to be because we've got a little bit of work to do here.
39: The Avalanche are countering with 33-year-old Scott Wedgwood between the pipes. He gave up three goals on 27 shots in game one. He has a .911 save percentage so far in the postseason. Coming up next hour, Steve Goldstein will chat with Golden Knights veteran defenseman Braden McNabb. What do the Golden Knights need to do to win another game tonight in Denver? You're going to get Braden's thoughts next. 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
1: 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We are getting you ready for Game 2 of the Western Conference.

0: it's what you need on playoff runs. You need great goaltending, and we've got it so far.
1: You've also gotten great play from Mitch Marner. What have you learned about him now that he's a teammate of yours?
0: Yeah, playoff player.
1: That wasn't said all along, right?
0: Well, it's ridiculous.
1: Right.
0: He's been awesome. It's just, I mean, you guys see it. This is the hockey sense. Phenomenal teammate, phenomenal guy. The play speaks for itself. I'm super happy for him. And, you know, hopefully we can keep this going for him and try and move on.
1: Good luck tonight in Game 2. Thanks for the time.
0: Thank you. Appreciate it.
2: That's Golden Knights defenseman Braden McNabb with our Steve Goldstein. Golden Knights superstar forward Mitch Marner said the versatility of their team continues to be a huge key in their playoff run.
3: I think our team's done a great job with whoever you're out there on the ice with, talking, communicating, finding holes, finding plays. If the play's not there, we've done a great job working low and working our cycle game. And obviously we've got a lot of big bodies that can hold on to pucks and make plays. So just have confidence with whoever you're out there with. My big thing's always just trying to talk and, you know, make sure people know where I am, and I want to know where they are as well to try to make those plays. So I think we've done a really good job of that. We got to continue to do it because it's just going to get harder.
2: Mitch Marner had an assist in Game 1 of this series. It was his 19th point in the playoffs. That's the most among all skaters. Marner talked about the keys to his success so far in this postseason.
3: All the guys I've been playing with around me have been, you know, making life really easy. I think they've done a great job of finding holes, finding plays for me to make, putting themselves in good areas to let me do my thing. But just trying to go out there and have confidence and swagger. Something I always talk about. Try to always just go out there with the mindset of it's just another hockey game. Just go out there and do your thing. It's another opportunity to go out there and play the game. That's how I look at all these opportunities, these moments. You know, if the play's there, try to make it. If not, you know, make sure we're working hard to get pucks back or get pucks in good areas to get on the hunt.
2: The line of Mitch Marner, Brett Howden, and William Karlsson has been extremely effective since Karlsson returned from injury for the start of their second-round series against the Anaheim Ducks. Golden Knights head coach John Tortorella talked about how great that line has been playing.
4: When Bill came back, we tried it, and coaches just try different things, and if something sticks, it's usually two guys that usually can play well with one another. That one kind of had some glue to it right away. It's an important line for me because I can use them not just in offensive situations, but on both circles in our end. It's a very important line, especially with Stoney being out.
2: 28-year-old Dylan Coghlan came up huge for the Golden Knights in Game 1 of this series, scoring the first goal of the game. It was his first career playoff point. Coghlan talked about how nice it was to find the back of the net in the postseason.
5: It was pretty crazy. Honestly, I didn't know it went in until I turned and looked at Shea, and he was smiling at me. So, yeah, I kind of just blacked out for a second, but, you know, saw an opportunity to jump in the rush. And, you know, I think there was a few guys behind me. So it's a great play by Sauter to find me and kind of just shot it, and luckily it went in.
2: Golden Knights head coach John Tortorella said Coghlan has earned his opportunity, and he's making the most of it.
4: When you say Dylan Coghlan to me, I think of no fear. I don't think he's afraid to make a play. I think he's one of our best defensemen since he's been with us and in the lineup as far as gaps. He's not afraid to stand up in plays. He's a bit unflappable. That's the toughest position to play.
2: 32-year-old center Tomas Hertl has come to life offensively for the Golden Knights the last several games. He picked up an assist in Game 1. It was his fourth consecutive game registering at least 1 point. He has 2 goals and 3 assists in that span. Golden Knights center Jack Eichel continues to rack up assists in the playoffs. He has 15 of them. That's the most assists among all skaters so far in the postseason. He assisted on the empty net goal from Nick Dowd in Game 1 of this series. Coming up next, our Steve Goldstein is going to talk to Avalanche veteran defenseman Brett Kulak. What are the keys for the Avalanche to get a win tonight? You're going to hear Brett's thoughts next. You're listening to Game 2 of the Western Conference Final on Sports USA. We are back after these local messages.
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10: 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We are getting ready for game two of the Western Conference Final between the Avalanche and Golden Knights from Denver, Colorado. The Golden Knights lead the series 1-0. 32-year-old defenseman Brett Kulak is in his 12th season in the NHL and first with the Avalanche. Just a short time ago, he spoke to our Steve Goldstein.
11: Well, Brett, you've been through so many of these playoff battles in your career, cup finals, including the last 2 years. How do you personally manage the inevitable ups and downs of the Stanley Cup playoffs?
12: Yeah, I think, like you say, they're inevitable. They're going to happen. As good of a team as you are, teams are desperate. They're hungry. Everyone wants to win the cup and advance in their round. And every game's so big. So, I mean, you want to win every game, but the reality is you can't. And sort of drop game one there, you know, it's not what you want to do. But also a little fuel in the fire, I think, you know, it's a wake-up call for the guys. And I think everyone's looking forward to tonight.
11: Have you felt that the last 48 hours, that almost the way game one went is an opportunity now to refocus and be better in this one?
12: Yeah, I think it was good. You know, we did lots of good things in game one, lots of things we want to clean up and know we need to be better. And Vegas is a very good team over there. So we kind of know what to expect coming into a new round. We haven't seen the team in a while. You got to make adjustments, and you know, you make a plan coming in, and sometimes things got to change. You got to make adjustments and go on from there. So I think that's the plan going into game two.
11: Are most of those adjustments, if you want to call them, the controllables, in a mental standpoint heading into this game?
12: Yeah, I think so. I think it's less about feeling out the game, more about just jumping in and getting right to our game and playing on our toes, playing with the puck, and just kind of dictating it ourselves. And, you know, coming into a new series, I don't know if it's natural or what. There's a bit of a feeling out process for sure. You want to see how you match up against the other team, and I think there's a little bit too much of that in game one. And you know, Vegas capitalized on their opportunities.
11: Focused on this one tonight, but let's go back about a week and a half. How many texts? How many calls after the game five overtime winner? And anybody surprise you that you heard of?
12: Yeah, lots of support and excitement for that big goal for sure. It was huge. And for the few days following that moment, I was getting lots of texts and calls for sure. People congratulating me, saying they're happy for me, and just how much they're enjoying watching the team play.
11: Yeah, what would it mean to a guy like you? You know, you do so much of the hard work, the grind work, the defensive work to have that moment and score a series clincher in overtime.
12: Yeah, it's special. Something I'll never forget my whole life for sure. Like you say, my game isn't, I don't get my confidence from getting on the score sheet every night and scoring the big goals. So I got to make sure I'm focused and sharp on a lot of other details of the game. But anytime I can chip in offensively like that, it's a special moment.
11: All right, good luck tonight in game 2. Appreciate the time.
10: That's Avalanche veteran defenseman Brett Kulak with our Steve Goldstein. Avalanche captain Gabriel Landeskog talked about what the Golden Knights did so effectively in game 1 to slow down their offensive attack.
0: They did a good job. I mean, they didn't give us a whole lot off the rush, which we feel like we haven't gotten a whole lot of off the rush the whole playoffs. It's not really that time of year to expect any of that, but I thought we still did a decent enough job, creating some scoring chances, creating some screens and rebounds around Hart, but definitely areas that we can be better at, and we're a good hockey team. We knew that.
10: Landeskog scored one of the two Avalanche goals in Game 1. It was his fourth goal in these playoffs to go with 5 assists. Avalanche veteran forward Nazem Kadri was asked what gives him confidence his team can bounce back off the loss in Game 1.
13: Well, we're a good team. I think we have full confidence in our capabilities, and I don't think that really wavers depending on if you win or lose, especially early in a series. So I felt like we did a lot of great things last game. A little bit sloppy at times, but you know, felt like we did enough to win the game. But you know, credit to them, they stole one. Now we got to respond.
10: The Avalanche offense is led by 30-year-old superstar Nathan MacKinnon. He's tied for 7th among all skaters in these playoffs with 14 points. He had a 6-game goal-scoring streak broken in Game 1 of this series. He did, however, pick up an assist, extending his point streak to 7 straight games. MacKinnon gave his thoughts on how Game 1 of this series played out.
14: Really good team, obviously, but I thought we did a lot of damage to ourselves. Guys kind of everywhere. Execution, like I said, needs to be better, and obviously, we're capable of being a lot better than that.
10: The Golden Knights did a great job of clogging up the middle of the ice and taking away shooting lanes in Game 1. Colorado defenseman Sam Alinsky was asked what they can do to generate more offense if the middle of the ice isn't open.
15: Just when they're taking lanes away, might have to start looking off to the side of the net for, you know, some of our forward sticks, and I guess just maybe finding different ways to change the angle and maybe one extra pass, or I don't know, but we want to get pucks down there every time we can.
10: The Avalanche might have lost Game 1, but they didn't go quietly. They scored a pair of goals in the third period to pull to within 1 before falling. Colorado defenseman Devon Taves was asked how that late rally can spark some momentum heading into tonight's game.
16: You know, we played the third period with urgency. I think even without scoring goals, we are creating and generating more in that third period, and that's what our game needs to look like through a full 60 to give us a chance to win a hockey game. So, it's great to get back into it and give us a chance to win the game, which we did, but we didn't get the job done, so we got to get it done for 60 minutes next time.
10: Coming up next, I'll take a deep dive into the Eastern Conference Final. You're listening to Game 2 of the Western Conference Final on Sports USA. We are back after these local messages.
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10: 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We are getting ready for Game 2 of the Western Conference Final between the Avalanche and Golden Knights from Denver. Vegas is up 1-0 in the series. Last night in Raleigh, the Canadiens and Hurricanes played Game 1 of the Eastern Conference Final. Montreal made a statement in the first period. They fell behind 1-0 only 33 seconds in, but that didn't deter them. They got consecutive goals from Cole Caulfield, Philip Deneau, and Alexander Texier to go up 3-1, and they weren't done there.
5: Stankoven for Carolina dumps in a punishing hit on Jaden Struble in back of the goal by Stankoven. Out to center, a breakaway. Again, it's Demidoff. He's in. He scores! The rookie, Ivan Demidoff. With 8:28 left to go in the opening period of Game 1, Montreal with a 4-1 lead.
10: Our John Forslund on the call. Third goal in the playoffs for rookie Ivan Demidov. Montreal scored 4 unanswered goals to close out the first period. They got 2 more in the third, both off the stick of Juraj Slavkovsky, and they won Game 1 6-2. The Canadiens are now 7-2 on the road in these playoffs. Canadiens head coach Martin St-Louis was asked why his team has played so well on the road.
21: I don't think it's one thing. I feel like we're probably a little confidence from how the season went for us on the road. And we know you don't get the matchup sometimes on the road, and you got to trust that the guys can just, like I always say, play the game that's in front of them, understanding who's on the other side, who's on the ice while that's happening. And as much as players, young players, they love to have these offensive touches, and I think sometimes it's just not what the game's giving you right now. You got to defend. And I think our defensive game has evolved and improved over the last few years. I think that's allowing us to be a good road team.
10: Game 2 of the Eastern Conference Final is tomorrow night in Raleigh. You can hear it right here on Sports USA with our pregame show getting underway at 6:30 Eastern. Now it's time to join our John Ollers, Billy Jaffe, and Steve Goldstein, who are standing by in Denver to call Game 2 of the Western Conference Final between the Avalanche and Golden Knights. I am Rob Brender. Enjoy the hockey, everybody. 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
2: 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Right down the slot, he scores. Dylan Coghlan, the most unlikely of goal scorers.
24: Tonight, the Colorado Avalanche host the Vegas Golden Knights in Game 2 of the Western Conference Final.
2: Puts it on right wing for Colt. Backhand pass back to Nichushkin, who scores. The choo-choo train, as they call him, Val Nichushkin.
24: Now, live from Ball Arena in Denver, Colorado, here are John Ollers, Billy Jaffe, and Steve Goldstein.
2: For the first month of the Stanley Cup playoffs, the Western Conference picture and bracket looked like a competition to see who could lose to the Colorado Avalanche. A funny thing happened on the way to the Stanley Cup Finals 2 nights ago here at Ball Arena, however. The Vegas Golden Knights announced their presence with authority, Billy Jaffe, in an impressive 4-2 victory in Game 1, a game in which they never trailed, and all of a sudden, it's not just a list of teams who loses to the Colorado Avalanche, but tonight it becomes a must-win game in this just Game 2 for the number one seed.
25: As close to a must-win game as a second game can be in a series, right. No question about it. Especially considering that the Colorado Avalanche lost consecutive games just 3 times this past regular season.
2: And only once in the last 2 months.
25: Exactly. So, and especially having it happen at home would be incredibly telling or perhaps egregious, right, and scary for the home team and the home fans. With all that said, Colorado, they didn't play poorly last game. They did not play like the Colorado Avalanche that we've gotten used to in the regular and postseason. But even their head coach said, you know, he emphasized to us, and I'm paraphrasing him, we played okay. We played well at times. We created a lot of chances, but we gave them, being the Vegas Golden Knights, even more chances. Many people on Colorado, Johnny, felt that they gave it to them, meaning they made some mistakes via their execution that wasn't as good. That's something that we're going to watch all night today. How do they execute the puck on the break?